0: of a business. The law went into effect immediately. I'm Tammy Trujillo.
1: Football fans will have another platform to watch Super Bowl 61. You can stream the big game on Disney Plus when it takes place on Valentine's Day. That's in addition to being able to watch it on ABC and ESPN. Townhall.com. Business reporter Monica Nelson talks about a sour deal for Starbucks.
2: A new lawsuit filed in federal court claims 8 Starbucks drinks advertised as sugar-free may not actually be sugar-free after all. The suit was brought by 3 customers and alleges some of the drinks contain between 13 and 21 grams of sugar in a venti serving. The drinks named in the lawsuit include hot and iced vanilla and caramel protein lattes, along with protein matcha beverages.
1: Elon Musk will be joining President Trump at the White House Science, a new golden age summit on Thursday. President Trump will award Musk and other American innovators the nation's highest honors for scientific and technological achievement, according to the White House. Other National Medal of Science honorees expected to attend include the Google co-founder, NVIDIA's CEO, and AMD's CEO. More on these stories at townhall.com.
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4: This is Weatherology. I'm meteorologist Laura Lockwood with the Alexandria Lakes Area Forecast. Lows around 44 tonight, under partly cloudy skies, northwesterly winds 8 to 15 miles per hour. Cloudy skies with a few peaks of sun tomorrow, daytime highs approaching 63. Partly cloudy skies tomorrow night, lows dip down to about 46. Highs level off around 72 Friday, under partly cloudy skies, 80 Saturday. For KXRA, a meteorologist, Laura Lockwood. Currently 61.
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15: Hey, welcome back to the Lars Larson Show. It's a pleasure to be with you on a Wednesday. Always glad to get to your phone calls and emails. We're going to do that in just a moment. And then I want to ask you, is there a mental health crisis among young mothers in America? There have been a disturbing number of instances just in the last several weeks which involve young women, their young children, the attempt to kill those young children, and the attempt to take their own lives. Let me go through some of those in just a moment. But first, welcome to the program. If you want to jump into the best conversation in talk journalism, it's here every day at 866-HEY-LARS. That's 866-439-5277. 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And if you're a naysayer on this program for more than 30 years, naysayers always go to the head of the line. And we've always done that, and we always will. Let me tell you what's coming up this hour. Big companies in California now have to dig through 160 years of records and then swear under oath whether or not their company ever profited from slavery. Can you imagine that kind of challenge? Is this about history, or is it more about reparations and prying money loose? Police say that kids from wealthy families shoot each other over social media beefs in the Minneapolis suburbs. So, what does one mayor blame, or why does one mayor blame your guns? That Wi-Fi router that's blinking in your living room? 4 states say the company that makes it had ties in China, and they hid their ties in China. Who's really on your home network? And take a moment to cast a vote in my X poll. You'll find the question at Lars Larson Show and at LarsLarson.com. Today's question, it has to do with Nidal Hassan. If you don't remember Nidal Hassan, about 17 years ago, 2009, Nidal Hassan was then a member of the United States military, is still officially in the military, even though he has been locked up and sentenced to be executed for 13 murders and injuring or wounding 32 other people. He shot up the base at Fort Hood, Texas, and he was convicted of that crime. So, I got an email from a gentleman who I know is also a military veteran, and he said, Lars, I don't like how the United States under Barack Obama waived a and allowed Nidal Hassan to grow a beard while he was in custody and on trial so he could flaunt his Islamic appearance. He should be clean-shaven, even if this requires sedating him and shaving him. Also, I hope that his mouth is kept shut with duct tape so he can't yell Allahu Akbar just before he gets shot. Signed, BT. Well, let me tell you what I know about that. I know about the Nidal Hassan case. I know that he has been sentenced to be executed. I know that Donald Trump has now cleared the way for Nidal Hassan to be executed in a firing squad. So that means he will be shot to death. They will not have any of those problems with not completing an execution the way the state of Tennessee did very recently. They will shoot him, and they will shoot him in early December. However, his attorneys had made the argument during trial that Nidal Hassan had to be able to grow his beard while he was on trial. Now, I think that was outrageous that the Obama administration allowed that to happen. And why? Because he's in the military, he is subject to the code, the dress code in the military, which means he should be clean shaven. And there shouldn't have been any allowances for this guy simply because he follows Islam. Now, after he was done with his trial, the judge in that case had decided, I'm not going to take the issue, I'm not going to hear the issue of his beard, I'll go ahead and let him grow his beard. As soon as he was convicted, when they put him back in custody, they decided, we are going to shave this beard off this guy. Then, for a period of time, over the last 10 years, he was allowed to grow a beard, but only of a certain length. Now, he is coming up in a couple of months for his execution in early December when that firing squad gets together. I think at that point he ought to be clean shaven. And yeah, I don't think he should be allowed to shout Allahu Akbar as he prepares to meet his maker. In any case, glad to have you with me and glad to take your phone calls. Let me give you a couple of updates on a couple of stories that I wanted to make sure you heard about. More than a third of the men snared in a Hamilton County, Indiana child sex sting are illegal aliens from four different countries. Yeah, the Department of Homeland Security has confirmed they include a Senegalese national that the Biden administration caught and released at the American border in 2023. The Department of Homeland Security told Fox News that four out of the 11 suspects arrested in the operation, 36% of them are in the country illegally. Police say the men believe they were chatting online with young girls and then they drove to meet up for sex. Undercover detectives were waiting. That's the good news. Now, as they do more of these stings nationwide, they're finding more and more illegal aliens. So don't let anybody tell you that people who are here in the country illegally, that is their only crime. So many of them are overrepresented in the other crimes against Americans, and this is a terrible situation for America to be in. Number two. The FBI says it stopped a planned mass shooting at the Mall of America. Mall of America, never been there myself. The place is gigantic. Well, the FBI says they stopped an alleged ISIS-inspired plan to attack the Mall of America after an 18-year-old Minnesota man, what a surprise, a Somali, obtained an assault rifle and ammunition, except he got it from an undercover FBI employee. He didn't know it was a sting. U.S. Attorney Dan Rosen announced today that Sheikhdoon Abdullah Mohammed was arrested one day prior at a public park after he paid $600 to an undercover employee posing as an ISIS associate. He got an AK-47-style rifle. He got 200 rounds of ammunition. Now, I know that most of us who are gun enthusiasts would hear 200 rounds. That's not even a good afternoon at the range. But let me tell you something. having covered a bunch of mass shootings in my career as a reporter, 200 rounds of ammunition would have done a tremendous amount of damage at the Mall of America. And I'm glad that the FBI was able to sting this guy. It couldn't, you know, it's got to happen. We've got to make sure this country stays safe. A shout out to our friends in Grants Pass, Oregon, who catch great talk radio Monday through Friday on KCMD. That's FM 99.3. And you can find my show there Monday through Friday. Consider the list of moms and children and the attacks that have been laid in the last 2 months or so. A Texas mom, October 6, 2026, stabbed her husband and two young children during an early morning attack. All three victims survived, and they were hospitalized. A South Carolina mother stabbed her two children more than 50 times. Thank God both children survived. That happened in the last week of September this year. A Missouri mother placed her infant daughter in an oven, killing that daughter. She later claimed she believed that the oven was, in fact, the baby's crib, and recently accepted a plea deal. An Illinois mom accused of killing her two-year-old son, who was found hanging in the family's home. A North Texas mother. This long list is absolutely outrageous. There is something going on in America. Now, I've had some other people say, Lars, this is the way things usually go in America. It's not that unusual. I think it is. I think we're seeing a lot of these incidents, and I think we ought to find out why it's happening and how to stop it. And the most recent one was just 2 days ago in the state I live in Washington State. A mother, Janaka Ellington, 35, accused of crashing her car into an interstate freeway barricade and trying to stab her 9 and 15-year-old daughters. Her daughters say they were attacked, and thank God they escaped as well. It's Wednesday. It's Honestly Provocative Talk for America, and you're listening to the Lars Larson Show.

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5: Hey, welcome back to the Lars Larson Show. Well, California Governor Gavin Newsom, who has presidential aspirations, never forget about that. He just signed a law that would force big companies to swear under penalty of perjury about their ties to slavery. Is this the first step towards some kind of reparations shakedown? I thought we'd talk about that with Dan Perkins. Dan joins us now. Dan is the co-author of The Democrat Murder of America. Dan, welcome to the program.
6: Thank you, sir. It's been a long time since you and I talked, but I'm glad to be back with you.
5: It has been a long time, and I guess what I'm curious about, I'm not a lawyer, and I always like to tell my audience that, just so we're clear, but is it even legal for a state to have a law that says if you want to run a business in this state, you have to swear under penalty of perjury whether you had ties to slavery or not?
6: Well, that's a good question. I'm not an attorney myself, but I think you're raising a valid point. And I honestly believe it's going to be challenged. Now, if we get the way things are going in California right now, it appears that the governor election It's really tight. I think the two of them are tied. And
5: is Hilton going to win? Because I'd love to see that happen.
6: I think he might. The Democrat has refused to comply with the third debate. Second debate. He's not going to do it. He doesn't want to do it because he scored so poorly in the first one. He doesn't want to risk it.
5: I mean, what does that say about anybody in politics if they say, I really had a tough go that first one, so I just won't do any more of them? Does he think that's going to impress voters?
6: Remember, he's a Democrat.
5: Yeah, well, there is that, too. But
6: yeah. But the point of this legislation which you're raising is really a part of what our book is about. We talk about violence and intimidation of the Democratic Party since its founding in 1828. And what's going on here is that there was no slavery allowed in California during the Civil War. The whole thing is going to go all the way up to 1964 with the passing of the Civil Rights and Voter Registration laws.
5: Yep.
6: What you've got is a situation where they're now estimating that the value of this bill is $800 billion.
5: You mean that's what it would cost companies if they were forced to comply with it?
6: Yes, yes.
5: And so don't call it value. Call it, it's an expense, not a value, right?
6: I call it extortion.
5: I do, too. I think it is a shakedown, and I don't know how they justify it. And, in fact, how would they respond if somebody walked in and said, look, as far as I know, we didn't do anything involving slavery back then, but are you required to go back and research it or just assert that you weren't? No?
6: You have to provide evidence.
5: So you're guilty until you prove yourself innocent?
6: Yes.
5: Wow.
6: That's what it is. I mean, and so you have to provide evidence that it their relatives, and what some people are saying is it not only at the corporate level where the corporations involved in slavery, but employees of the corporation have to be investigated to see whether back in their families they were ever involved with slavery. And so I'm sure you've seen this magic trick where the magician throws a cloth over something and it disappears.
7: Yep.
6: Or it covers up.
7: I have.
6: What's going on in this bill is that this is a drape that's put over socialism. Because the Democratic Party, which is at the moment in control in California, they're going to decide who's going to get the money. They're going to decide through a bureaucracy spent and the amount of budgets that's going to be applied to administer this program. So the Democratic people are going to be in the pockets of the people who are running the program, and there's going to be a lot of corruption. And one thing, I had a career on Wall Street. I still manage money, but I had a control on a major Wall Street firm.
7: Yeah.
6: And I worked in what is called tort liability, personal injury cases.
7: Yep.
6: And where it's clear, if you, and this is not a slam or a criticism of any person, regardless of race or color. If you have lived in poverty all of your life and you have depended upon the government, and all of a sudden you get $1 million, $2 million plunked down on your plate, you don't know how to spend it. You don't know how to save it. You don't know how to invest it. You'll blow it. And so the question then becomes, if they got awarded $2 million and they went through it and blew it, are they going to come back for a second dip?
7: Well, based on what I've seen some of the Indian tribes do, yeah, some of them have done exactly that. They come in and say, let's settle up our differences, and they do. And then when the settlement is gone, then they come back and take a second dip. It certainly is not, wouldn't be the first time that it happened in the United States of America, would it?
6: No. And what we found out today is that the governor of New Jersey wants to have an investigation of the same thing they're doing in California and New York and Illinois. So, Lars, what if you start in California, you get a settlement in California? Can you go to Illinois and get one out of Illinois? Can you go to New York and get one out of New York and another one out of New Jersey?
7: I'm talking to Dan Perkins, who's co-author of The Democrat Murder of America. And then this question. Let's say your company has no connection whatsoever. And let's say you have no connection. I mean, my father's family came here in 1855. So, you know, right about that time, but certainly could not have had any kind of direct involvement in slavery at the time. They weren't there in the place to do that anyway. So does that mean I can say I'm free from any obligation or liability in that regard? I doubt they're going to free me from liability, are they?
6: I think what is going to happen is that people like what you just said, if you have lineage goes back to pre-Civil War and family members, they're going to begin to look at you and go through your history, your genealogy, and you're going to wind up being investigated by the government, in this case, the state of California or this commission, and you're going to have to go and defend yourself as they're looking into you and your past. And you may not really know, but understand, and here's the irony. The organization that started and maintained slavery in the Civil War and all the things that Ku Klux Klan, Jim Crow, all this stuff after the war were the Southern Democrats.
7: Absolutely right. The Party of Slavery since 1829. That's Dan Perkins, co-author of The Democrat Murder of America. Dan, I appreciate the time. 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

0: This is Weatherology. I'm meteorologist Laura Lockwood with the Alexandria Lakes area forecast. Lows around 44. Tonight, under partly cloudy skies, northwesterly winds 8 to 15 miles per hour. Cloudy skies with a few peaks of sun tomorrow. Daytime highs approaching 63. Partly cloudy skies tomorrow night. Lows dip down to about 46. Highs level off around 72. Friday, under partly cloudy skies, 80. Saturday. For KXRA, I'm meteorologist Laura Lockwood. Currently 57.
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1: 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It's a pleasure to be with you on a Wednesday. 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In Minnesota, the cops are warning about a rich kid gang shooting phenomena, and one mayor's fix is to ban guns. 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Should Fort Hood killer Nidal Hassan be clean-shaven for his execution coming up in the early part of December? I would answer yes, he should be. He is still officially in the military, even though he's also sitting in prison, but he's still in the military. He's convicted of 13 counts of murder, and he injured 32 other people in the shooting that took place at Fort Hood, Texas, the big military base in Texas, about 17 years ago in 2009. And yes, he ought to be clean-shaven when they finally put him in front of that firing squad and then bring some justice to this whole situation. But let me tell you what's going on in Minnesota. Sheriffs and police chiefs, according to Bearing Arms, and I'll rely on them because I think they're a reliable reporter. Sheriffs and police chiefs in the Minneapolis-St. Paul area are raising an alarm about East African and Somali gangs in that area. They have described a recent increase in violent shootings that they say directly involves the Somali American community. Now, as an aside, let me mention this. Does it seem strange to you that on the left side of politics in America, the left seems completely willing to ignore this kind of thing because it involves the Somali American community? In other words, they don't want to say something unwoke about Somali Americans because, as we know, over the last couple of years, we've found out that Somali immigrants to the United States do not have much loyalty to the United States at all, and in fact, their first fealty seems to be to Somalia, number one. Number two, they seem to be involved in a really disproportionate number of fraud schemes in places like Minneapolis, Minnesota. And now, number three, they are identified as some of the gangs that have been shooting the place up. It sounds like you invited some people to be part of our community who are not exactly getting with the program. The police chief of Bloomington, who is Booker Hodges, along with the Hennepin County Sheriff, and that's Dewana Witt, Eden Prairie Chief Matt Sackett, and Edina Mayor Todd Wilburn. They held a press conference yesterday, and they highlighted some of the recent violence committed by Somali gangs in the area. They say it is not driven by the drug trade. It is not driven by criminal enterprise. Quote, they are coming from two-parent homes living in apartment buildings with $3,500 a month in rent. They are driving BMWs and Mercedes and all these luxury cars. These kids, this is from the press conference, these kids have come from good homes and they have money. They are living in houses that cost more than my mortgage. That's from the police chief. They've come out here simply shooting each other based on social media beefs. Hodges also singled out Hennepin County Attorney Mary Moriarty and decried her policy of declining to charge people who are initially pulled over in petty misdemeanor traffic stops. Quote, it is very clear to us in our cases that we have witnesses, we have victims who knew exactly what happened, and they are not being forthcoming with what they know, and that hampers our investigation. So, the first Somali American to be elected mayor in the state of Minnesota called those statements irresponsible at best and at worst dangerous. Instead of targeting Somali gangs, St. Louis Park Mayor Nadia Mohammed says the answer to violence is to start banning guns. Now, I'd ask you this. This is one of the concerns that people have when you see somebody who comes into the United States as a Somali American and does not identify first as an American, but identifies as a Somali. then who is her allegiance going to be to? Is it to the people in her community who share her same kind of background and ethnicity, or is it going to be the community in general? I would suggest that her first allegiance seems to be to other Somalis. And can you imagine that kind of problem? Because in America, if you're elected as mayor of a city, you need to represent everybody in that city, not just the people who happen to share your skin color, your ethnicity, and your racial or other background. Except that is not what's happening when it comes to Somalis. And it's one of the reasons I've pointed out to you that there are members of Congress, there are other elected officials who've talked about how their first allegiance is to Somalia. If your first allegiance is not to the United States of America, and that question ought to be asked of you by reporters who are covering your candidacy, nobody should vote for you. Second issue. California's frontrunner for state superintendent of public schools says he would be opposed to bringing back standardized testing for students applying to University of California schools, even amid concerns that students are struggling with just basic math skills. Nathan Barrera, on that disconnect, pointing to concerns from math professors at UC Berkeley and UCLA who say some students are arriving on campus without even basic math skills. So math teachers at UCLA and Berkeley and every place else, part of your job that you get paid for by the taxpayers is to teach kids. But if the kids show up and they are not prepared to do the kind of college level work that they ought to be doing, they ought to be sent home. And the public schools should be faulted for failing to teach the things that kids need to learn to be capable of doing college-level work. Oh, and then should the Biden administration answer for crimes like this? An illegal alien released into the U.S. by former President Joe Biden, remember President Otto Penn, is accused of raping a 15-year-old girl in Nashville, Tennessee. ICE officials detailed the crime this week. According to police, 22-year-old Gerson Diaz-Diaz of Honduras allegedly admitted to police that he lied about his age. He posed as a 16-year-old boy to a 15-year-old girl. Diaz-Diaz was arrested by the Davidson County Sheriff's Office and charged with statutory rape and then released. He first crossed into the United States in 2021 and was cut loose by the Biden administration. 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

0: Router maker, that routers are what you do to provide Wi-Fi in your home or your business, over hidden ties to China. Is that box sitting in your living room or maybe the corner of your office, is that actually spying on you? I thought we'd ask that question of the Attorney General of Iowa, and she's been on the program before, Ms. Brenna Byrd. General Byrd, welcome back.
1: Yeah, thank you.
0: So tell me about this. What's the lowdown on TP-Link systems? And do I have a router, a Chi-Com spy router, sitting in the corner of my office right now?
1: Well, I don't know. Do you have one of those? Because that is why we are suing them.
0: No, thank TP-Link, God I don't. I didn't.
1: Well, check, I listen, you know, to our engineers. I checked mine, so. I'll tell you that. Yeah. Well, we're suing them because they're telling people their routers are safe, that our personal data is secure, and they are not saying they have any ties to China, but that's not true. And so imagine if your router is compromised. That's, like you said, it gives you Wi-Fi in your home or your office. A lot of people have them and rely on them. There's a good chance a lot of people listening have one of these. This company is big. It controls 60% of the U.S. retail market for Wi-Fi systems for homes and small offices. So people probably listening right now should check their router and see if it's a TP-Link router.
0: No, thank God I have checked, and I don't have one of those, and I have talked to our engineers, because that's been one of my concerns for a long time. There are a lot of these little passive devices that we put in our houses sometimes without thinking. I try to think about it. Things like thermostats and other things like that. And you say, well, it's just a thermostat that I can control remotely. Yeah, but it may be a backdoor that somebody like a hacker uses to be able to get into your home network. And then once they're on your network, they've got access to a lot of things in your computer, don't they?
1: They do, and it makes a smart device look not so smart after all. And, you know, that's a real concern. You know, if they can create a foothold in your home for state-sponsored cyber attacks. We have a lot of data that we would send through our Wi-Fi network. There's a lot of information that goes that way that would be very interesting to China, not to mention what they could do, like you said, if they infiltrate your computer. And they have not disclosed their China ties, their relationship with the Chinese government. And so that's exactly why we have sued them. And we've also sued a company that was providing security cameras to keep people safe. And they have those China ties too. So not only router spying, but actual video spying as well. We have a lot of concerns about that. You know, I'm going to go back to TP-Link, and here's a key
0: Please
1: point.
0: Do.
1: They
0: yeah.
1: say, okay, they say these routers, they don't say they're made in China, but their research, development, manufacturing are all in China. They get subsidies from the China government. I wonder why they get those. And they say their routers are made in Vietnam, but only 0.5% of the components are actually made in Vietnam. All the rest is imported from China or through China. So they're not telling us the truth.
0: Well, and in fact, it would be an easy way to sort of, I call it constructive lying, where you actually tell the truth, but only if you know how to read between the lines do you realize what it means. So if somebody in China says, well, we're not going to tell you that we designed it, that most of the components are from China, and we set down the design, and then we had a company in Vietnam actually make them. But if they're making them to a Chi-Com order from Beijing, then they can make them in whatever way best serves Beijing, can't they?
1: Well, they can, and we also have information that suggests that the Chinese military company, that they performed the construction at the Vietnam factory.
0: Think
1: about that for a minute.
0: They built the infrastructure of the Vietnam factory?
1: Oh, that has our full attention. Yeah, absolutely.
0: Yeah. Well, absolutely. So why isn't the United, I mean, this sounds like something that would be addressed by the federal government. I'm not faulting you from doing it. I'm talking to the Attorney General of Iowa, Brenna Byrd, but it does sound like it's got national security implications, doesn't it?
1: It does. And one of the things that I do as Attorney General is look out for people, and we serve as freedom's front line. So a lot of times we are the ones investigating, finding things, blowing the whistle, filing those lawsuits. And I certainly hope the federal government takes action. This is a serious security vulnerability for China, which we should take very seriously. But there could be other countries that could have access, or hackers. We know there are there are Chinese

0: state hackers that are sponsored by that government, you know, what is going to happen because of the vulnerabilities through routers that 60% of the American market, that's incredible.
1: Well, let me ask you about this, because I know that there are a whole bunch of things that can't be exported from the United States without export licenses that have to be signed off on by the Secretary of State. That was the case when Hillary Clinton was in that job, and she, of course, famously or infamously signed off on selling a bunch of our uranium reserves to a Russian company, and her husband benefited tremendously. But in this case, is there any Secretary of State clearance that's required to be able to bring devices like this into the United States from a foreign manufacturer?
0: Well, I do know that they are looking at whether they should continue to allow those sales because it, you know, whether it's an unacceptable risk to national security, it certainly looks like it is. So I know they are looking at that. It's not the same as the import restrictions, export restrictions. They're a little bit different, but it is something that our federal government is looking at. I think the fact that, that as states are looking into this and calling attention to it also helps the federal government to look at it and realize, you know, this is something where immediate action is needed.
1: Well, that's the only reason I ask about this, the immediacy of action, because if the State Department said to a company, hey, TP-Link, you either come to us and assure us that all this stuff is rock solid and you don't have ties to the Chinese communists, or we're going to shut down all of your imports and you're not going to be selling anything in the United States of America. I think that would be one way to act on it very, very quickly. But I still applaud what you're doing. That is Brenna Byrd. She is the Attorney General of the great state of Iowa, and she's going after TP-Link systems because they're not telling consumers the truth about the subject, the devices that people are buying, TP-Link systems that many people would use in their homes or their businesses as well. Ms. Byrd, thank you very much. By the way, I want you to picture this, a for sale sign. It shows up in your front yard, but it's not your house that's being sold. It's you. It's your name, your phone number, your address, even your medical records, and even how much money you make. It's all right there for anybody who wants to buy it. 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
8: News this hour from Town Hall, I'm Ken Lorman in Washington. President Trump brings his campaign rallies to San Antonio tonight, stumping for Texas Attorney General Ken Paxton, who's facing Democrat James Tallarico in the race for the U.S. Senate.
9: A vote for Tallarico is a vote to turn Texas into a dirty, failing, crime-ridden third-world dumping ground. And a vote for Ken Paxton is a vote to save Texas and defend everything that made Texas great and makes America great.
8: Elsewhere, an 18-year-old Minnesota man is being charged for allegedly plotting to carry out a mass casualty attack at the Mall of America.
10: The complaint charges Sheikh Dune Abdullahi Mohammed with acquiring an AK-47 assault rifle and 200 rounds of ammunition in order to commit a federal crime of terrorism.
8: That's U.S. Attorney Daniel Rosen. New York City's mayor is facing accusations of anti-Semitism for praising terrorists in the past, as well as in a comment to mark the three-year anniversary of the Hamas attack on Israel.
11: Mayor Mamdani condemned the Hamas attack on Israel, in which nearly 1,200 people were murdered and more than 250 kidnapped. At the same time, he condemned Israel's response in Gaza, from which Hamas launched the attack.
8: Sarah Lee Kessler reporting. Tropical storm Isaias is picking up steam as it makes its way toward the Gulf Coast, currently about 500 miles southwest of the mouth of the Mississippi River. Forecasters expect the storm to strengthen into a hurricane by tomorrow, possibly packing winds of 100 miles an hour. Wall Street closed lower, with the Dow losing 341 points. The S&P slipped 17. NASDAQ dropped 61. More on these stories at townhall.com.
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8: A study is highlighting the safest place to call home.
13: This study says if safety is your priority, you may want to head north. A new Wallet Hub study names Vermont America's safest state, followed by Massachusetts and New Hampshire, Maine, and Utah. The bottom of the list is occupied by Louisiana, Mississippi, Texas, Florida, and Arkansas. Researchers compared all 50 states on everything from crime and traffic safety to financial security and disaster preparedness. I'm Monica Nelson.
8: A judge has ordered Tennessee to preserve all evidence from Krista Pike's botched execution attempt last week. Pike is awake and speaking after being critically injured and placed on a ventilator. She was sentenced to death for a 1995 murder and was set to be the first woman put to death in Tennessee in 200 years. You can get more news and you can get more analysis by going to townhall.com. Things are looking up for spaceship maker Elon Musk.
13: SpaceX stock shot up 8% this week, making CEO and founder Elon Musk a trillionaire again. The jump comes as SpaceX has been benefiting from AI infrastructure and other related agreements, Starship and Neo Cloud government contracts. And Wall Street is headed for a record-shattering $90 billion year.
8: That's Monica Nelson reporting. President Trump is considering his Florida golf club for a Camp David-style presidential retreat. Speaking from the Oval Office today, Mr. Trump said the military and Secret Service presented him with the idea. The Palm Beach Post reported that Trump International Golf Course's lawyer sent a letter to Palm Beach County commissioners about the offer. He said the golf course would be designated as a U.S. presidential golf course and be made available to all past, current, and future presidents, as well as foreign heads of state. Townhall.com.
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15: This is Weatherology. I'm meteorologist Laura Lockwood with the Alexandria Lakes Area Forecast. Lulls will off around 44 tonight under partly cloudy skies, northwest winds 5 to 10 miles per hour. More clouds than sun tomorrow, highs level off around 63. Partly cloudy tomorrow night, lows around 46. Dry and warmer Friday and Saturday, with highs from the low 70s to the low 80s. For KXRA, a meteorologist, Laura Lockwood. Currently, it's 59 degrees.
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1: Hey, welcome back to the Lars Larson Show. In a moment, I want to tell you about a very strange case that now involves a second suspect. The case comes out of British Columbia. There was a mass shooting in a very small town called Tumbler Ridge in British Columbia. 8 people murdered, and it involved a transgender individual, and now a second transgender individual, but one from the United States of America, has been identified as apparently aiding and abetting that murder that happened back in February. Let me get into the details of that in a moment. And by the way, both of the suspects in this case are transgender individuals. But before we get to that, if you want to join the best conversation in talk journalism, it's here every day at 866-HEY-LARS. That's 866-439-5277. 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And our X poll question, this one's a little unusual, but it was suggested by a loyal Lars listener by the name of BT. Hey, Lars, I don't like how the U.S. under Obama waived a rule and allowed Nidal Hassan to grow a beard while in prison so he could flaunt his Islamic appearance. He should be clean shaven, even if this requires sedating him and shaving him. I hope his mouth is kept shut using duct tape so he can't yell Allahu Akbar just before he gets shot. Now, what is BT talking about? Well, it's a story that I remember covering well back in 2009. Nidal Hassan, who was at the time an officer in the United States military, and there were fellow officers who'd raised some big questions about Nidal Hassan, about some of the crazy Islamic nonsense that he was talking about, even as he was a serving member in the United States military. And then there was that day, November the 5th of 2009, when Nidal Hassan showed up at Fort Hood, Texas. That's a huge military base in Texas. And he took a gun and he began shooting people. He wounded or injured 32 people. He murdered 13. And why do I say he murdered them? Because he was convicted of murdering them. And right before his trial, just as BT said, his lawyers had argued, why, he's a member of Islam. That means you have to let him have a beard during his trial. Well, the judge, who I think was a smart lady, a military member, had said, look, I don't want to delay the trial for any of this nonsense. Go ahead and let him have his beard. And then the minute he was convicted of murder in that case, he was then, well, he was then forcibly shaved. They got him clean shaven because he was still technically in the United States military. And in fact, he will be put to death by execution. He'll be put to death by a firing squad on December the 3rd of this year. So, is he going to be allowed to have a beard? BT suggests he might be. I would suggest that the history of this case says his lawyers might just go to court and say, why you can't put this proud follower of Islam to death unless you allow him to have a beard. In fact, it would not surprise me one little bit if Nidal Hassan, convicted killer, got one of his shyster lawyers to go to the courts and say, you can't put this man to death until you allow him to grow a beard. I mean, lawyers will do that all day long. They will try to delay even the rightful execution of a convicted killer. So, should Fort Hood killer Nidal Hassan be clean-shaven for his execution? I would say yes to that. You can answer the question any way you like. Now, let me get to the latest development in this killing out of Tumbler Ridge, British Columbia. So if you don't remember, this happened back in February of this year. Eight people were murdered. Federal prosecutors went after the killer in that case, and the killer was a transgender individual. Well, now, as of this week, James Cody Bryant, 30 years old, who goes by the name Melody. So this is a man, a biological man, who identifies as a woman and uses the she, her pronouns, has been arrested on a criminal complaint that says she communicated frequently with the killer, the alleged killer, Jesse Van Rootseller, in the 6 months before the attack back on February 10th of this year, and provided advice, provided money, and provided technical assistance, according to the U.S. Attorney's Office. The prosecutors say that Bryant and Rootseller began communicating through Discord in August of 25, about a plan to kill multiple people in Canada. According to Discord, immediately after news of the violent attack, they proactively undertook an investigation to identify any potential activity on that Discord platform. You know what I'd like to know? There seemed to be an extraordinary number of violent crimes that are carried out in America, and now this one in Canada, that involve transgender individuals. And if you say, well, Lars, why does it matter if they're transgender? I know somebody's going to object to that, saying, well, yeah, there are people involved in killings who are black, white, male, female, et cetera, et cetera. There is an extraordinary number of people who are transgender, which is a very, very small population. About 2/3 of 1% of the entire population identify as transgender. And yet a stunning number of people who've been accused of being involved in killings. In some cases, the killers end up dead, so there's no adjudication of the charges against them. But the FBI says, in addition to providing money, technical assistance, and particular items to be used in the shooting, Bryant, the transgender individual from Bellingham, Washington, agreed to record a live stream feed of the attack and then broadcast it in a way that would maximize the notoriety of the shooter. That came from FBI Special Agent in Charge Mike Harrington. So, Rootseller killed two people at her home, which I would say his home, before driving to Tumbler Ridge Secondary School, where the suspect fatally shot five children ages 12 and 13 and then killed an education assistant at the school. Even after the shooter had already killed two family members, Bryant assisted the shooter in successfully traveling to a second location to take more lives. Rootseller used an IED, an improvised explosive device, to damage the school, fired through locked classroom doors, and then exchanged gunfire with the police before dying by suicide. According to the complaint, Bryant, the suspect arrested in Bellingham, Washington, confirmed she was receiving the live stream moments before the attack. The complaint says that Bryant, at times, tried to discourage Van Rootseller from carrying out the attack, but didn't bother to call law enforcement and agreed to handle the live stream before the shooting took place. So The charge of conspiracy to murder persons in a foreign country carries a potential sentence of up to life in prison, and that's exactly where James Cody Bryant, known as Melody, may just end up. I figure the prosecution is going to happen, and James Cody Bryant is going to go to federal prison in the United States for that crime that happened in British Columbia. By the way, if you've been meaning to get a free copy of The Secret War on Cash, now is the time to do it. Don't wait any longer. There are changes happening in our financial system that could have a real impact on your savings, on your buying power, and how you use money in America. The question is, will you understand what's happening before those changes actually show up in your wallet? 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They've put together a free report called The Secret War on Cash. 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
4: Hey, welcome back to the Lars Larson Show. It's a pleasure to be with you. Well, Iran's oil lifeline is running out. I mean, after all, what does Iran have to sell? They sell terrorism, they sell oil, and I imagine they sell a few goats and maybe a few drones. But other than that, they don't have a lot to sell. And it looks like their shipments of oil are drying up and their payments are now dwindling. Could the end of Iran's cash mean the end of this current war that Donald Trump started and that the Democrats are just thrilled about because it might actually give them a chance of winning an election? Leland Vitter joins me now, host of On Balance and chief Washington anchor in News Nation. Leland, welcome back to the program. Hey, Leland. Let's see if we can get him back on the line. Hey, Leland, are you there?
12: Lars, if you need a loan, okay, I will pay your phone bill.
4: Pay your phone bill because we're the ones who have been trying to reach you. So I don't know if you heard that question, but it sounds like Iran's oil lifeline is about to run out. They don't have any crude or petroleum shipments that are entering the pipeline, if you will, the metaphorical pipeline that leads to their customers, and their last deliveries are happening right now. So it sounds like Iran is about to run out of its one source of foreign capital.
12: Right, until the Chinese start sending them foreign capital over the Pakistani border. If what you're getting at is the essential idea that you could very easily see a collapse of the Iranian regime over the next month, 2 months, 3 months, 6 months, yeah, that is very possible. I'm waiting for the New York Times and others, because you love this stuff, Lars, to run a story about you know, the famine in Iran and how it's America's fault. But, you know, just stand by for that.
4: Well, and really, when the New York Times makes cases like that, what would they say when we're in any kind of major conflict with another country? Would they have blamed us for the shortage of food in Nazi Germany in the 40s or in Pacific War time Japan in the 1940s? Well, it's our fault. We're starving all those poor people. Yeah, they're starving because their government decided to try to pursue nuclear weapons, which the whole world seems to agree they shouldn't have, but only Donald Trump is trying to keep away from them.
12: Well, it's a little bit like today on October 7th when Hamas put babies in microwaves and killed 1,500 yep. Israelis and took a bunch hostage, that the big issue for most of the media is, what is it like in Gaza right now?
4: Well, and in fact, I just got a call from a listener who said, I can't believe there's so many protests in favor of Hamas today. I said, I find it unbelievable, too. But then again, if you go back 25 years to the anniversary of 9/11 and you say, were there Palestinians and others who were celebrating the attack on America? There were. I mean, some of the legacy media tried to deny it, but then later on it was well documented, and too bad. So, you know, in this case, you've got people celebrating the slaughter that was carried out 3 years ago by a terrorist organization, which is identified by our government as a terrorist organization, Hamas, and is the effective government of Gaza. And there are people celebrating that. How do you explain that?
12: It's not just people, right? Zohran Mamdani, mayor of New York, issued a big statement effectively blaming the Israelis for the October 7th attack. And I interviewed Abdul Al-Sayed yesterday, guy running for, you see, this is what happens if you'd actually read the briefing materials we sent you, Lars, or looked at war notes, just putting that out there. Your listeners look at war notes, warnotes.com, to subscribe for free. And I asked Al-Sayed a very simple question. What's a bigger threat to America, Israel or Iran?
4: What do you
12: say? He told me it was a dumb question. I said, that's okay. I said, lots of people tell me I ask dumb questions, so no problem. Which is rare to get him flustered. You know, normally he's so good. But then he went on this long, rambling, sort of circuitous route about, he's not asking if it's a hypothetical. He's not going to answer a hypothetical. I said, it's not hypothetical. You want to be a U.S. senator. This is a place that chants death to America. How can you not say it's a bigger threat? Well, basically his answer came around to, the reason it's a threat is because of America, that America is creating the terrorism against us. And that is now a accepted position of much of the leadership class of the Democratic Party. And that, to me, is the stunning part, right? And I spent 4 years in the Middle East. I spent a lot of time in Egypt. I spent a lot of time with the Muslim Brotherhood in Egypt and the Salafists in Egypt. And the Muslim Brotherhood is not jihadists themselves, but they are jihadi adjacent, essentially, and jihadi justifiers. And that's basically what Abdu al-Sayed is. It reminded me so much of the conversations I had over and over again during my time in the Middle East.
4: Well, despite your comments on my reading of war notes, and I think I do follow war notes pretty closely, but when they say, well, this is your problem, no, it's not our problem. This is the, I guess, the psychology of saying anytime something bad happens to America, it must have been something we brought on ourselves. And whether they believe it or not, will voters actually vote for politicians who say that stuff out loud?
12: Well, I will tell you, I was at Abu al-Sayed's rally last night. We'll have a lot of tape from it tonight that everyone should watch, whether you like him or not. I my job as a journalist and not really a commentator, but as an analyst, is to show you what's happening and tell you why it's happening.
4: Yep.
12: Abu al-Sayed has tapped into the very same anger that Donald Trump did. So a little different. It's more economic than it is cultural, but it is the same anger. It is the same argument, and anyone who underestimates him or his electability does so at its peril. And every time he says something crazier or a crazier thing comes out about him, like 2012 encouraging the Muslim Brotherhood to crack down on journalists, it makes him stronger with his base. And he is a generationally talented politician.
4: Sad, isn't it? But then again, there have been a lot of politicians who are, I mean, you know, you think Mussolini was a talented politician? A lot of ways he was. Was Hitler a talented politician? Yeah, he was. He completely got inside people's heads. Not in a good way, bad way, but there he was. So what do you say when you've got people that are that scary dangerous in our own politics and are, advocating for things, I think, that are absolutely outrageous?
12: Well, I'm old enough to remember when we were told that silence is violence.
4: Okay.
12: And to me, that is what is incumbent upon the left right now. And there's people doing it. We interviewed a number of lifelong Democrats who are now out speaking and losing friends over saying they won't vote for Abu al-Sayed. The mayor of Lansing, Michigan, who's a Jew himself, came out against his party as a Democrat and said, I can't do it.
4: No doubt. That is Leland Vitter. Leland is the author of War Notes every single day. He's the host of On Balance and chief Washington anchor at News Nation. Leland, thanks so much for the time. 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

0: This is Weatherology. I'm meteorologist Laura Lockwood with the Alexandria Lakes Area Forecast. Lulz will off around 44 tonight under partly cloudy skies, northwest winds 5 to 10 miles per hour. More clouds than sun tomorrow, highs level off around 63. Partly cloudy tomorrow night, lows around 46. Dry and warmer Friday and Saturday with highs from the low 70s to the low 80s. For KXRA, I'm meteorologist Laura Lockwood. Right now, it's 57 degrees.
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6: Hey, welcome back to the Lars Larson Show. It's a pleasure to be with you. It has now been 3 years to the day since October 7th, 3 years ago, when more than 1,100 Israelis were killed, 251 were taken hostage. And now we have, well, we have a strange era in the United States where even major league politicians like the mayor of New York City, Zohran Mamdani, who's got people more than a little bit angry by using the third anniversary of the October 7th slaughter of Israelis to instead attack Israel for what he calls war crimes and ongoing genocide. I thought we'd talk about that with Natasha Pine, who is the co-founder and executive director of Stop Anti-Zionism and created the three-stage framework. Natasha, welcome to the program. What should we make of the fact that this is where we are 3 years later?
7: It is unfortunate to hear that, but it's actually not surprising coming from Mamdani. Mamdani is the representation of the green, the red and the green alliance. October 7th is not just an isolated terrorist attack. Hamas attacked communities inside Israel, right? There were civilians and the two hostages. But what happened immediately afterwards is equally important. Before Israel had even fully responded, we saw demonstrations around the world celebrated Russia, rationalize and contextualize the savage atrocities. That tells us something, that October 7th didn't create the anti-Zionist ideologies that we're seeing today. October 7th exposed it. So Mamdani is one of the, is a figure, is a symbol of, he's basically part of it. He's part of the system that is actually, we see it as an exposure. So at Stop Anti-Zionism, we educate how anti-Zionism is a third era of Jew hatred, which is at the end, the three era of Jew hatred was developed by Dr. Nayaleh. The language changes across history, but the mechanism is remarkably the same, how it demonizes the Jews. And the target is the same. So first Jews are accused and demonized, then they are delegitimized, and then exclusions and hostilities become morally acceptable. So what Mamdani is doing is that he is exactly doing that. He's demonizing, in this case, he's demonizing Israel, and it's because he's using Israel, as he says, I'm not anti-Semitic, I'm just anti-Zionist, because he's using the genocide libel to delegitimize it so Israel can be excluded from the nations, and basically, and hostility then becomes morally acceptable.
6: Natasha, how do we explain to people why American voters, in this case voters in America's biggest city, are willing to vote for somebody who supports that?
7: That's because what they're doing is, this is all part of the cycle of libels. That is the demonization mechanism. So the essence of the Jew hatred has always been the libels and conspiracy theories. So when they're libeling Jews throughout the history, or in this case, in the history of anti-Zionism here, because the Jew was coded in that, this is actually all a playbook from a Soviet time. And I was born in the Soviet Union. So to me, I still have the trauma from the Soviet Union. And what the Soviets did in order, so they didn't want people to know that, you know, that they're anti-Semites. So how did they hide it? They coded in the late 1960s, after Six-Day War, because they knew they could not defeat the West. They could not defeat Americans and Israel. So they needed to change something. They needed to change the narrative. So what they've done in 1969, they actually coded a Jew to a Zionist. And then they hid all of their anti-Semitic view under anti-Zionism. They created it. And this is why in 1975, there was a resolution, Zionism is racism. That was intentional. And also, if you've noticed what happened in UK, that is actually a Green Party who's actually decided to also establish Zionism as racism. Now, after so many years until 1975. So what this demonization cycle does is repeating the libels consistently throughout, you know, it will continue to repeatedly. And when it's repeated, even if it's a lie, people think it's true. And that's how it's normalized. It's infestus in the society. People think it's real. And then people feel, oh, but it's virtuous. I want to save the world. I don't want to be part of this genocidal people, right? We know it's a libel, but other people don't know that. They think they're doing something virtuous. In each era, Jew hatred is a virtuous hate. It's people always demonize Jews and accuse of something that is basically, it is very virtuous to this society. So in our case, human rights and decolonization is virtuous. This is part of important in the society because we're living in a post-colonizing world. So in this case, they're demonizing Israel as genocidal for even existing. They're demonizing it in the Middle East. And because Israel is actually representing, when you look at what it is, it's the only country in the Middle East that is democratic. So it, by definition, represents the West. So the way it's seen, so anti-Zionists see Israel is as the West, and that's the symbolism of it. And
6: you know, one of the things that's always troubled me about this is that we now have the phenomenon in America that Protestant Christians like me are accused of being white nationalists. Well, I believe in my country, and I believe that my country is a proud supporter of a pluralistic society where everybody can believe in whatever faith they want, but it was a country founded by Christians, but one that was careful to safeguard the rights of everybody of every faith. And you say, so what's wrong with being a nationalist? Well, you know, Zionists are basically just people who believe there ought to be a country of Israel. And there's 6,000 years of history that supports the existence of that. So when I see them attack people for saying there ought to be an Israel, I wonder, well, if I don't stand up for that, are they going to stand up for me when people say there shouldn't be an America anymore because maybe it should be a Sharia country? And I've feared that that's where we're headed.
7: But we are heading towards this way. And the reason we're heading towards it, and this is why I always, it's one of the things we do, we actually teach that also in as part of Stop Anti-Zionism. We teach the ideologies. We educate about ideologies that create anti-Zionism and create this civilizational crisis. So where we are right now is we're actually in this is literally an inversion. So October 7 actually exposed this inversion. It shows that one such central tactics of the anti-Zionist and the Red and Green Alliance is inversion. So when Hamas attacked Israel, they deliberately murdered civilians. But yet, Israel was soon accused of a very crimes historically committed against Jews, like the genocide, the Nazism, and even creating ghettos. So the victims, all of a sudden, they turned into aggressors. The Jewish suffering was inverted from Holocaust on October 7 and turned against the Jews themselves. So, and now even October 7, a day to remember for us, the victims, is being inverted into a day to accuse the very people who actually were attacked. This is what they're doing in America as well. Exactly the same tactics.
6: Yeah, and that's the thing I'm concerned about. That's Natasha Pine, who is co-founder and executive director of Stop Anti-Zionism and created the three-era framework. Natasha, thank you very much. 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
0: Hey, welcome back to the Lars Larson Show. It's a pleasure to be with you. I'd be glad to get to your phone calls and emails. I do want to tell you about this. We've been following very closely on this show what is going on in the nation of Canada, just to our north. I know, doesn't seem like a foreign nation at all. Seems more like, I don't know, another suburb of the United States of America. And maybe Alberta will be that one of these days. But in the meantime, Canada is doing some really deeply disturbing things, like Dr.

people murdered in Canada by the Canadian government under doctor-assisted suicide, which is really doctor-assisted murder, that it's smaller than the number of people who are murdered in all of the United States in gun-related homicides. I'm not exaggerating. The number of gun-related homicides in America is actually a smaller number, around 15,000. It's smaller than the number of doctor-assisted murders that are carried out by the Canadian government. But now it gets even worse. Top Canadian doctors are saying that patients are being approved for assisted death over loneliness, over poverty, and get this, even over losing the ability to cook a family meal for your family. Has Canada's right to die gone way too far? I would say it has. But then again, you know that that's been my position on the issue. I think that doctor-assisted suicide, state-assisted murder is what it is. Because the state agreeing with you, it's not legal to go out and murder somebody, but we will help you murder yourself if you ask for help. And now they've extended it to people who are mentally ill, although now they're going to start pulling back on that. They say, well, we may have to put that one on hold for a while because the killing people with mental illness stuff, that went just a little bit too far. In any case, let me give you some more details on that in a moment. First, welcome to the Lars Larson Show. If you want to join the best conversation in talk journalism, it's here every day at 866-HEY-LARS. That's 866-439-5277. Send your emails to talk@LarsLarson.com. And our poll on X today. Should Fort Hood killer Nidal Hassan be clean-shaven for his execution? If you don't remember Nidal Hassan, I certainly do. He's the guy who murdered 13 people, wounded 32 others during a mass shooting about 17 years ago, 2009, at Fort Hood, Texas. You remember, this is the one that Barack Hussein Obama called workplace violence when Nidal Hassan, a member of the military, went on to the Fort Hood military base in Texas and murdered and shot so many people on the 5th of November of 2009. And Barack Obama called it workplace violence. It was absolutely crazy. Well, the question is whether or not the system should allow Nidal Hassan to grow a beard before he is executed in early December. He's scheduled for a firing squad execution that was approved by President Donald Trump. And in the past, Nidal Hassan has told the courts that he wants to be able to have his beard intact because as a follower of Islam, he needs to have a beard on his face when he meets his maker or goes off to his virgins or whatever it is that they do. So in this case, he is asking that he get his beard back. And for a while, when he was on trial, they actually allowed him to grow a beard, even though that was a violation of the military's rules on being clean shaven. Now he's been in prison. He has both been allowed to grow a beard and been required to shave that beard off. As far as I'm concerned, he should be required to have the beard off. He should be clean shaven when they actually Ted in early December. But let me get back to Canada and how it is killing its own citizens. There are some top Canadian doctors who are now raising the alarm because they say their country has become very, very quick about approving so-called assisted dying requests. One elderly woman was accepted for assisted suicide, so suicide assisted by the country of Canada, because she had lost the ability to cook meals for her family. And I'm not exaggerating, not one little bit. But the doctors who are raising the alarm, doctors Gary Roden and Madeline Lee from the University of Toronto, say they are fearful that Canada's healthcare professionals have seen the increasing ease with which the medical system says yes to euthanasia. The psychiatry professors say they aren't opposed to medical assistance in dying, but they say Canadian law does not require healthcare professionals to suggest to patients that they seek an alternative kind of help. They found one case in a woman in her 70s, only in her 70s, who is struggling with the fact that she had lost her ability to cook family dinners. And that was something she took pride in. So when she was approved for assisted dying, she told doctors she felt that she had lost her value to her family. And that's why she wanted to die. And Canada said, yeah, we'll help you kill yourself because

0: you don't mean much to your family anymore because you can't cook those dinners. Through counseling, she came to understand that her family valued who she was and not the meals she cooked for them. This is from those Toronto doctors. She decided not to go through with ending her life, at least for now. That Christmas, her family gathered, and she sat proudly at the table, and other people did the cooking and the serving. I just want you to think about that for a moment. You've got people in a country that kills more people with doctor-assisted murder in Canada than people who die of gang-related homicide in the United States of America. The numbers are both around 15,000, but the doctor-assisted suicide in Canada is actually a greater number than the number of gun-related homicides in the United States of America. And Canada is actually saying, yes, well, yeah, you feel depressed, you feel sad, you feel lonely, you feel like you're not worth much to your family anymore because you can't make them Thanksgiving dinner or Christmas dinner anymore. And the doctors are not even told by the law. By the way, if somebody is this troubled, maybe you should suggest that they get some counseling. Maybe you should suggest some alternatives to killing themselves. The law in Canada does not require that, so the doctors have to do it on their own. Can you tell me what you would make of a doctor who wouldn't try to talk a lady out of suicide, who is committing suicide simply because she couldn't make that Christmas dinner anymore? I think I would. 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
9: News this hour from Town Hall, I'm Ken Lorman in Washington. President Trump urges Texans to vote in the rapidly approaching midterm elections.
10: So please pretend that I'm on the ballot, get out and vote. Early voting begins October 19th and ends October 30th, or just go vote election day. We don't care. Just, you got to get out and vote. You got to vote for Ken. You got to vote for Carlos. You got to vote for Dan Patrick. You got to vote for the group. You have great people.
9: President at a rally in San Antonio tonight. The feds arresting an 18-year-old who pledged his allegiance to ISIS and was planning to kill people at the Jewish-owned Mall of America in Minneapolis. Here's correspondent Laura Winters.
11: The FBI charging the 18-year-old Somali immigrant with plotting an anti-Semitic terrorist attack on the Mall of America, which is owned by a Jewish person. He was arrested after buying an AK-47 and 200 rounds of ammunition for $600 from an undercover FBI agent. The feds have been tracking him for almost 2 years while he was exchanging messages with a confidential informant.
9: Meantime, protesters gathered across New York City on this, the day marking the third anniversary of the October 7th attack in Israel.
12: In Morningside Heights, pro-Palestinian demonstrators once again made their presence known at the gates of Columbia University. Outside of City Hall, organizers claim Mayor Mamdani has been capitulating to Zionist pressures. Students also walked out of class at NYU demanding the university shut down its campus in Tel Aviv. Meanwhile, supporters of Israel held several morning events across the boroughs, along with a ceremony at Union Square Park calling for peace. In New York, I'm Lizzie Radabali.
9: Tropical storm Isaias is moving closer to the Gulf Coast and gaining strength, currently about 480 miles southwest of the mouth of the Mississippi. This is townhall.com.
13: Millions will vote soon, but do they really know the issues? Now, Rob Schmidt is on Newsmax tonight talking about the war for America's future. Rob Schmidt reveals that many Americans are embracing socialism, especially young people. 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
9: Wall Street closes lower.
14: It comes as the 10-year Treasury note yield reached its highest level, 5.29%, since April of 2002 today. Elsewhere, the minutes from the Federal Reserve's September meeting reveal that officials expect to raise interest rates again before the end of the year. Unclear exactly when that would be. At the closing bell, the Dow shed 341 points to 51,179. The S&P 500 fell 17 points to 7,801. And the NASDAQ dropped 61 points, closing at 27,538. With your market recap, I'm Sarah Lee Kessler.
9: McDonald's is facing a federal lawsuit accusing the company of using AI pricing tools that unfairly drive up menu prices. A proposed class action lawsuit claims the tech allows franchises to share non-public sales and pricing data. They say that's price fixing. Townhall.com. Former Dodgers general manager Fred Clare has passed away.
15: Clare died Monday on his 91st birthday. Clare started as a sports writer, then began working for the Dodgers public relations department. He became general manager in 1987 and built the 1988 World Championship team. He signed key veteran players like Kirk Gibson, who hit a legendary walk-off home run in Game 1 of that year's World Series. Clare was GM for 11 years. He is also credited with coining the term Dodger Blue. Clare is survived by his wife and three children. I'm Daniel Martin.
9: Clare's Los Angeles Dodgers beat the Atlanta Braves 4-1 today and advanced to the 2026 National League Championship Series. They'll play either the Milwaukee Brewers or the Padres. In the AL, the Guardians still alive. They topped the White Sox 9-3 in Game 3 of the ALDS from right field. More on these stories at townhall.com.
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17: This is Weatherology. I'm meteorologist Alora Lockwood with the Alexandria Lakes Area Forecast. Lulz will off around 44 tonight under partly cloudy skies, northwest winds 5 to 10 miles per hour. More clouds than sun tomorrow, highs level off around 63. Partly cloudy tomorrow night, lows around 46. Dry and warmer Friday and Saturday with highs from the low 70s to the low 80s. For KXRA, I'm meteorologist Alora Lockwood. Currently, it's 55 degrees.
18: Westwood One presents America at Night. Here's your host, McGraw-Milhaven.
19: Hey, we're coast to coast. It's America at Night. Thanks for staying up late and checking in. As always, McGraw-Milhaven here. Tonight, first hour, we're going to talk a lot about data centers. Coming up a little bit later on in this hour, we're going to have a man who claims that the data centers, the technology, has already been passed up. And that we don't need data centers because the technology has already advanced to the point where we don't need data centers. We'll get to that in a little bit. But our first guest is the founder and president of an organization called American Energy Leadership Institute. It's an organization advocating for American energy dominance, grid reliability, and infrastructure modernization. He's also done all sorts of research on data centers and AI and local regulations and towns and consumers and that cross-section between all of that as we fight over data centers. Chris Johnson, founder and president of American Energy Leadership Institute. Welcome to America at Night. Thanks for joining us.
20: Thanks for having me.
19: You betcha. You also wrote an article in USA Today I thought was quite entertaining and quite interesting, and something that you put your finger on something that I know I think a lot of people are thinking about, but you sort of crystallized it, and that is the tech billionaires of today resemble, in terms of their power and their money, of Andrew Carnegie, Rockefeller, Vanderbilt, but those robber barons of the Gilded Age were much more willing to give back to the community than the current tech titans. What did you mean?
20: Yeah, this was a fun one to write because the Gilded Age just fits so well with what we're going through right now. And those billionaires back then, it's fascinating to see that we're dealing with trillionaires now. And so when folks are worried about data centers and the local impact, and they're trying to invest in these communities, that's great. And I worked in fracking for a long time, and I understand the benefit of that. But I just see such an opportunity for these guys to get away from the sort of effective altruism giving, which is so, you know, arcane and weird and esoteric to a lot of folks, and really focus on what is going to make people trust these guys as institution builders. Because it's not that we don't have enough money going to nonprofits, and that's $1 trillion enterprise in the NGO world. What we need is institutions that people can see and trust. And what the folks in the Gilded Age, the robber barons, they get called the robber barons, but it's so funny because we have so many of these institutions, whether it's the Carnegie Theater or Vanderbilt University or, you know, basically, I mean, name an institution. It was almost universally started in the late 19th century and early 20th, built by these guys that were seen as, you know, the worst examples of capitalism. And then eventually they were able to build trust with the nation by building these institutions, many institutions which we rely on heavily today for the arts, for academia, for all the things that people are currently losing trust in. There's a huge opportunity for Elon Musk, Mark Zuckerberg, Jeff Bezos, all these guys to get away from doing a lot of the traditional billionaire philanthropy and move towards building the institutions necessary for my generation and the generation after me to thrive here in the United States.
19: You could argue, though, that Carnegie, Rockefeller, Vanderbilt, they did it for PR reasons, right? Because they were such villains, they donated all this money just to sort of freshen up their image.
20: Totally. And that's, you know, I acknowledge that in the piece where I'm saying that these guys are not exactly popular. I don't know the exact polling on folks like Mark Zuckerberg, Jeff Bezos, or, you know, Elon Musk. But I do know that Tesla, Amazon, and Facebook are all, and Instagram are all very popular. So I think if they want to deal with the animosity towards them and their industry broadly, they have two ways of doing it. One, make products that people use and need, which is what the robber barons did. Everybody was using the railroads. They were using Standard Oil. You know, they were, you know, leaning in on building things that people wanted and needed cheaply and effectively, and democratizing the process and the you know, products themselves to regular people. But then also, you know, they themselves were investing in the institutions necessary. So there's an opportunity to both build those kinds of AI tools, the technology for the future in a way that everybody gets to benefit. And then also you get to see personally the benefits to society through these institutions that could potentially be built.
19: Yeah, it's interesting, though. Carnegie didn't build his steel empire, or Rockefeller build his banking empire on tips and tax incentives to build the railroad through certain towns. So these guys are trillionaires, and yet they're asking communities for tax incentives to build the data centers, which will then make them trillionaires.
20: And that's the other thing that I've been arguing. I often compare the data center fight to the fracking fight, where you have a new technology that is hyper-local, that has a lot of energy implications, and a lot of people are nervous about it. And so initially the oil and gas industry was getting a lot of tax incentives, where folks wanted them to come into their communities that were often sort of the post-industrial society or communities in where I'm from in Ohio, or Pennsylvania. And eventually communities got very tired of that. They got very frustrated with it. And eventually the oil and gas folks, you know, especially when I was in Ohio doing the fracking stuff, we would come in basically, you know, with, you know, a whole list of things that we were going to do. We were going to pay an excise tax. We were going to pay for royalties. We were going to pay for mineral rights. We were going to invest in the local community. We're often paying higher taxes than most of the businesses there. And, you know, that's the oil and gas industry, which has, you know, decent margins. But the tech guys, I mean, they're playing with funny money. I mean, they are basically, these data centers are basically money printing machines. So it's really good that we've seen this shift, as they're recognizing the PR challenge at the local level, to resemble what the oil and gas industry did during the fracking boom and go, okay, communities aren't treating us as this godsend anymore. How can we work with these communities? And that's going to take time to rebuild trust, especially after the first few years of this huge build out. But, you know, we're a few years into it and they've learned a lot of good lessons from this. And I think there's a lot of opportunity there.
19: I see your point that there's a lot of similarities between the robber barons of yesteryear and the tech giants of today. But it's sort of a distorted capitalist today, right? I mean, with all of the ancillary issues with child pornography and all of the issues and the mental health issues that comes along with the social media world and everything else. And then this sort of we need these tax dollars to build these data centers. And oh, by the way, all the jobs are going to be wiped out by the end of the decade. Don't listen to my number two guy who just left the company screaming, saying this is going to ruin the world. Just listen to me. Let's just keep going as fast as we can, because we need to build these things as fast as possible, regardless of what it's going to do to everybody.
20: Right. And that's why you saw what was originally called, you know, the progressive movement, the Bull Moose movement, and why you're seeing even on the right, a lot of more populist folks wanting to make sure that these benefits of these technologies are going to everybody, and making sure that, you know, the same way that Teddy Roosevelt came in, and kind of, you know, laid the hammer down or use a big stick on some of these bigger companies to break up Standard Oil. And, you know, I'm not saying these companies necessarily need to be broken up in an antitrust way, but there are definitely some ways that folks are realizing, man, this is a lot of wealth, that we can definitely use. So it's a combination of making sure they invest in these institutions the way the robber barons did, but also recognizing that, like, eventually if you are, you know, creating a huge wealth opportunity and often doing it through unscrupulous means. I mean, the Vanderbilt example is perfect, where he basically lowered his prices on his rails until the other guys basically die off, and then he'd buy up their rails on the cheap. And so a lot of folks will see business practices that are unfair, but we always, as Americans, find ways to make those processes fair, make capitalism work. And I'm confident that we can do it here. And for the doomers that are going out there and saying it's the end of the world, a lot of those guys are selling a product. If you have a technology that's so world-changing that it's going to destroy every job or kill all humanity or end civilization, that's a really, you know, worthwhile product to invest in, because it can probably do a bunch of other productive stuff. So I would be just very wary on when these guys are saying that stuff, and be just very aware that that is often a sales pitch for the technology itself.
19: Chris Johnson is the founder and president of an organization called American Energy Leadership Institute. Chris, we talked to a couple of people. I wouldn't necessarily call them crazies or fringe. They're pretty reputable people, and they're starting to sort of ring this bell that's saying that, and we're going to have somebody on after you, that's saying that this AI data center technology is it's outlived its usefulness, and that a lot of these things that these data centers can do now, you can buy off the shelf with a pretty good laptop and kind of do the same thing, and that they're ringing the bell saying, this is old technology, and these guys are selling it for cloud computing, trying to stay ahead of the wolves at the door. What do you say?
20: Yeah, I would say I'm a little bit skeptical of that, but obviously I'm not an engineer, so I can't speak to that necessarily. But if this was something that was that simple, then people wouldn't be spending, you know, billions of dollars on chips. Especially the really high-end chips that we're getting from NVIDIA that we're not even like legally allowed to sell to China, because they're so powerful that we can't give them to anybody other than ourselves. And just as a second part of that, in terms of the opportunity here, the amount of energy needed for these data centers is going to create massive supply increases as power producers are putting more power on the grid. And we've needed more power on the grid and more infrastructure upgrades for a long time. We've needed to reshore manufacturing. These technologies are going to help give us an edge against China on a lot of these advanced manufacturing technologies needed to compete in the 21st century. We don't even know what kind of jobs and what kind of opportunities and new technologies that these folks could create. And I just worry that we're going to do similar to what we did with the nuclear industry, where folks said, well, this is kind of scary, and we've had a couple of you know, hiccups that have made me nervous. We can produce energy other ways, and then we end up basically killing an industry that, if you imagine what it would look like if we had the last 50 years of nuclear power development, how much better our grid would be, how much more baseload clean power we would have. I just don't want to make that same mistake with AI or the data centers, just the same way that if we had stopped the Industrial Revolution, our quality of life would have been significantly worse. So I'm just a little hesitant on that.
19: What do you say to the people who say, great, you're building a data center the size of Manhattan in my state, in my town, and my energy bills are going to go up because it's going to suck so much energy off the grid? What do you tell that person?
20: I would say you're in your right to use community tools to make sure that data center is paying for their own electricity on top of whatever they're actually going to need. So that's number one. And number two, while they're paying for that electricity at a higher rate, all of a sudden you have utilities that are going to be able to power everything else with that extra margin. So you might actually see your, over the long term, and not that long of a term, I'm talking like a couple years, significantly lower rates. And I know that's hard to think about if you see your bill go up a little bit. But where we're seeing rates go up is not where data centers are being built. Data centers are being built in the places where it's easier to build power. And so those are mostly red states. Those are mostly red districts. Red parts of the country. The places where you're seeing electricity prices go up are the places where data centers aren't going because it's hard to build things. Those are blue areas with progressive leadership that have massive regulations on how to build things. And it makes it harder not just to build data centers, but also the power necessary to keep prices down, whether you're building data centers or not. Just meeting demand is not happening. And that's what the data shows us. So, you know, you're obviously in your total right to show up to a community meeting and voice your concerns. But there's a real opportunity there at the macro scale, and there's a real policy difference depending on where you're at.
19: So Chris Johnson, founder and president of American Energy Leadership Institute, there's some people also ringing the bell saying this AI data center bubble's about to burst, and Wall Street's going to stop funding it, and the emperor's wearing no clothes. What do you say to those people?
20: I would say that would probably have already happened if that were the case. And, you know, I can't predict this stuff, but I would be very shocked that all of these massive financial institutions would be funding this stuff at the rate they are if they saw a potential for a bubble. Because especially with stuff like the housing crisis that happened, that bubble was a lot smaller and people still were able to notice it ahead of time and ring the bell on that. And the folks that are ringing the bell on a potential bubble are often folks who either are already pessimistic about the technology in the first place or are finding reasons to oppose it on ideological or economic grounds because it might compete with whatever they're doing. And so once you start seeing actual red flags where people are pulling out or not investing or folks aren't meeting their IPO goals, then I would be really concerned. But we're not seeing that yet. In fact, you know, I think the fact that SpaceX, which includes XAI, you know, had our first $1 trillion IPO, I think we're pretty far away from a bubble.
19: Chris Johnson, founder and president of American Energy Leadership Institute. He also has that op-ed in the USA Today, which appeared on September 16th. Chris Johnson, thanks for checking in. Have yourself a good night.
20: Thanks, you as well.
19: Stay right there. When we come back, we're going to talk to Jay Valentin. He was supposed to be on the show last night. We had a little bit of a technology hitch, a giddy-up. Got the time zones wrong. He has a viral video out there talking in Texas about how data center technology, it's already obsolete. We'll check in with him coming up here in just a couple of minutes. America at Night, we're just getting started. Back in a moment.
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19: 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So it's all housed right there. And also, if you want, you can sign up for the text club. That's what we're calling it, the text club. That is, once you sign up for the text club, Alex will send you a text each and every day of tonight's show and of last night's show and a link to the podcast. So all you have to do is hit the link. And you can start listening to last night's show if you want to hear it, if you want to hear the phone call, if you want to hear your phone call, if you want to hear a text line or a guest or something. It's all right there. It's as simple as that. Stay right there. We're talking about data centers tonight because it is a major topic of conversation. And there are more and more people I'm finding who are saying that the data center technology is obsolete, and it's very confusing, yet you're starting to see some pretty reputable people. It's not just the fringe crazies, corners of the internet people who are saying this. These are legitimate people with legitimate backgrounds and legitimate experiences saying the technology is old. So why are we spending hundreds of billions of dollars on it? It's an interesting question. We'll come back and talk with a veteran software technology expert whose video went viral saying that exact thing. Stay right there. We'll get to him in just a moment.
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12: With SRN News, I'm John Scott. President Trump says Republican Senate nominee Ken Paxton is possibly the best attorney general in the history of Texas. Appearing alongside Paxton in San Antonio Wednesday night, the president urged his supporters to get out and vote in the midterms and pretend he's on the ballot. He went on to say that Texas will be destroyed if Democrat candidate James Tallarico wins. President Trump doesn't believe reports about a potential outbreak of the plague in Russia is connected to a bioweapon. Russian officials said at first a woman in the Anti-Plague Research Institute died from an unspecified form of the disease, then later said the woman died from pneumonia. Iran has escalated attacks on tankers in the Strait of Hormuz over the past several days. The UK Maritime Trade Operations reporting 9 attacks on the waterway this month already. This is SRN News.
13: This is Weatherology. I'm meteorologist Laura Lockwood with the Alexandria Lakes Area Forecast. Lulz will off around 44 tonight under partly cloudy skies, northwest winds 5 to 10 miles per hour. More clouds than sun tomorrow, highs level off around 63. Partly cloudy tomorrow night, lows around 46. Dry and warmer Friday and Saturday, with highs from the low 70s to the low 80s. For KXRA, a meteorologist, Laura Lockwood. Currently, it's 55 degrees.
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1: with McGraw-Milhaven.
19: We're talking data centers this first hour because there's a lot of interesting conversations going on around the country about data centers, and it's right smack dab in the middle of these midterms. And politicians who were for it are now against it. Politicians are running to a microphone. Probably the most dangerous place in America is between a politician and a microphone talking about how much they don't like data centers. And yet data centers continue to be coming online. They continue to be voted on. And they continue with the massive billions and billions and billions of dollars being spent on infrastructure. Our guest, Jay Valentine, is a veteran software technology executive. He's a CEO of a company called Contingency Sales. But we really have him on the show is because there was a viral video of him testifying in Texas about the reasons why we don't need data centers. Jay Valentine, welcome to America at Night. Thanks for joining us.
2: Oh, well, thank you very much.
19: So explain to us in layman's terms what you were trying to explain in that video and at that Texas Senate committee hearing about why the technology in data centers has passed us by.
2: Well, the reason that you have data centers is because you have ancient companies like Oracle and Palantir and other companies who were surprised. They were shocked by the growth of artificial intelligence, and they were completely unprepared for AI. So because of that, and because they used 1970s and early 1980s technology called relational database, those companies need data centers. AI does not. Now, we build, at our company, we build some of the largest AI systems out there. Our team built the entire infrastructure for the federal intelligence community. That whole infrastructure was built with no need for a data center. It's one of the largest systems ever created in the history of IT. The reason that you need data centers is because you're using these ancient technologies. New companies, like some of the ones we're involved in and we're invested in, they use new technologies that optimize all of the investments that have been made in chip design over the last 20 years. And so when we build a system, it runs from 100 to 1,000 times faster than current relational technology, which means you can do the same amount of work on a small computer that you used to need a data center for. And what we do to prove it is we actually go into meetings like the one you saw when I testified in Texas, and I'm testifying in five other states. We go in with an Apple computer called an Apple Mini, the size of a small shoebox, and we run a major data center application that takes 92 hours to run in a massive data center, and we run it on 9 minutes on an Apple Mini you plug into the wall that uses less power than a kitchen microwave oven. And we do this all day long. So everything you are hearing about data centers, these are going to be stranded assets in 5 or 6 years, because many companies like ours who are building what's called low IO technology are able to operate without a data center 1,000 times faster than current technology at 1/10 the cost. And the economics are going to destroy these data centers.
19: Okay, when you say that you can do the same thing as AI, you mean that you can create fake videos and you can create artificial voices and you can create all the things they're saying that AI can do? Now you can this laptop that you got from Best Buy?
2: Well, of course you can. I mean, that's trivial stuff. That's not where the real money is. So where's the money in AI? The money in AI is building massive applications that save companies billions of dollars and can be implemented in 30 or 60 days. So rather than building videos of people who are celebrities, which is not the kind of thing that real technology people do, we built an application with some partners that takes the billing for any hospital in America and goes through their bills and takes 10 to 17% of the bill that has been turned down by the insurance company and resubmits those using the insurance company's own documents to support them, and we get them their money. So any hospital in America can become massively more profitable. How long did it take to build that system? 35 days. What does it run on? It runs on four computers, each the size of a shoebox. It uses less power than a Tesla. That's the future of artificial intelligence, and you don't need data centers for that. And it's massively profitable because it saves hospitals millions of dollars the first 30 days it's implemented. And that is the future.
19: Okay, Jay, these tech guys are really smart, and the money guys on Wall Street are clearly smarter than us all. So how can it be that they're spending all these hundreds of billions of dollars and going through all this angst to build these data centers when the answer is in a box in an Apple store?
2: Well, the answer is in the software that we use. It's massively distributed software that we use in an Apple computer or a small Dell computer. The question is, why are these big companies like Meta and Microsoft, why are they forcing people to have data centers? Because what does a data center do? A data center does I/O. What's I/O? That's input output. Well, what does that mean? That means when you hit the enter key and you say, I am looking for the best sushi restaurant in Central Texas, that time you hit the enter key, it goes out, it goes to 20 little databases, it collects all kinds of information, hundreds of little things happen, and they come back. Every one of those is called an I/O event. Now, in companies like Microsoft and Meta, they're using 1980s technology. They're massively I/O intensive. And when AI came out overnight, their I/O exploded. They must have data centers. They can't use this new technology. Other companies, we're not the only ones. I mean, there are companies like us, and the Chinese government, in fact, is using the same type of technology we're using. That's why they're not building big data centers in China. They're using what's called low I/O technology, so that you can build things that run 1,000 to 1,000,000 times faster. We actually have customers who've converted from products like Oracle and Palantir, and you can convert from these relational systems literally in 60 to 90 days. Your application runs at 1/10 the cost, and it runs 1,000 times faster without a data center. So the reason that these big companies are investing in data centers is because they're essentially at the edge of being obsolete. They can't invest in low I/O technology because their entire structure for all of their software is built with ancient technology, and it's too late to change.
19: Oracle just closed on Paramount and Warner Brothers for $111 billion and used a lot of that Oracle stock to buy it.
2: Yeah, they did. And Oracle right now is trading at junk bond status. They just had to back off of that massive data center they're building in New Mexico. They are publicly trying to force what's called a force majeure so that they don't have to pay their vendors. They're laying off employees in waves, 10, 20,000 at a time. Oracle is at the edge of completely collapsing economically. And that is the story for Oracle. And that is the story that you will see in the course of late 1926 to mid-1927, because Oracle bet on these massive data centers, and there isn't the AI to support it. So when you look at Anthropic, and you look at ChatGPT, OpenAI, and you look at their revenues are paltry compared to their AI investment for data centers. They aren't going to be able to support that. These data centers are going to be stranded assets. They're going to be turned into either strip malls or Amazon warehouses or just left empty in the course of the next 2 to 3 years as low I/O technology and quantum technology. You've all heard about quantum technology. Quantum technology is the next big thing. It doesn't use these data centers. It uses an entirely different software architecture. These data centers are absolutely going to be stranded assets, and we can prove it. We don't ask you to believe us. We will take any application that you bring to us. We will restructure it in low I/O software in 30 to 60 days, and we will run it on a group of computers that you can literally put on a dining room table. the biggest application in America, we're willing to step up and improve that.
19: Jay, forgive me for this rudimentary question, but I'm just trying to understand what you're saying. When you say low I.O. versus I.O., this input-output stuff, Oracle and Facebook and these other tech companies, when you, as you said, using your example, you want to find out the nearest sushi restaurant and you type it in and you hit enter, that data is being transferred back and forth. Is that what you're talking about? They take the data and then turn around and sell it, and that's why they can then they use our data to sort of mine us and all that type of things. You're saying that's why these data centers, they want to keep that revenue stream going, and the new AI you're talking about doesn't need that stuff.
2: Well, it's different than that. I/O means input output. All we're talking about is what happens to a computer when you hit the enter key. Okay, so when you hit the enter key, that computer goes to 1, then 2, then 50, then 100 to 1,000 places, collects a little bit of information, and brings it back. And that's called a query. And that's what you do every single day. Everybody does it on their phone and computer. Now, the difference is when you have a query, you have a certain amount of those transactions. Those transactions are called input-output or I/O. When you go to AI, AI doesn't just give you an answer. It gives you an opinion. Which means that you don't have 1,000 I/O events. You could have 4 million I/O events. So all of a sudden, overnight, what your customers used to ask, which took 10,000 events, computing events, now might take 4 million. Well, if that's the kind of architecture you have, you're screwed. You need a data center. But AI doesn't. It's not the reason that these companies have to do it is because they're essentially obsolete in their tech stack. Now, there's new companies, we're one, but we're not the only one. Even the entire Chinese government in Red China is investing in the types of technologies we're talking about, and that's why they're delivering these very fast models that are a fraction of the price, and they don't use massive data centers to do it. So it's not just us doing it. It's not just one software company. You just don't hear about it because it's not in the tech press. And it's not in the tech press because the big money tech companies like Oracle and Palantir and Microsoft and Meta, those are the guys who drive the tech narratives. But we're at the same point now we were with Blockbuster versus Netflix 20 years ago. In 20 years ago, the Netflix guy said to Blockbuster, streaming is the thing. We'd like to do streaming with you guys. And they said, no, no, no, we've got stores. That's the way to go. Well, you can't even find a Blockbuster store today. Well, that's the way it's going to be with these data centers. And that's why you see these people building data centers as fast as they can. They're not stupid. They know that the political opposition to this is extraordinary, that OpenAI and the Anthropic guys, they know that they don't have the demand to support these data centers. They know that their bonds are already collapsing. If you look at the bonds for these big AI companies, they're in deep financial trouble, and they know what the future is, and the future is stranded assets. They want to just get them built, get paid, and get the hell out of there and leave it for the citizens. And so when we prove it every day by building applications, proving you don't need data centers.
19: Jay Valentine, first of all, thank you very much for joining us. This is a fascinating conversation. What are you looking for? When do you think the bottom is going to fall out? And when do you think the rest of the industry is going to start to notice what you have saying you're seeing?
2: Well, the rest of the industry already is. And if you go to, if you Google around in the tech press and you talk about Michael Burry, the guy who was The Big Short, the movie The Big Short,
19: He
2: talks about now is how this whole collapse is going to happen in 2027. If you look at Ed Zitron, and he's doing the same thing, showing that the same thing is going to happen. And we have a website called datacentermadness.com. So in our website, we have all the articles and we have demonstrations and we have world experts on there talking about how in 2027, all this is coming home to roost. It's all going to collapse.
19: The website is datacentermadness.com?
2: Yes.
19: And that will explain what you're trying to explain here in layman's terms.
2: Yes, very much, with demos and videos and webinars and other experts who are PhDs in quantum physics explaining why the future of data centers is going to be distributed technology everywhere as opposed to centralized data centers. The future of centralized data centers is almost over.
19: Jay, just so I understand you, this new technology you're talking about, this low I.O., is being run because of the chips and the software. Do I have that correct?
2: Yes, it's a software implementation. That's all it is. It's a software implementation taking advantage of modern chip design. So to give you an example, you will have an application that runs for 92 hours in Oracle, and it runs in 9 minutes. With our technology. So 92 hours versus 9 minutes. Massive data center that consumes the electricity of a town of 25,000. In our case, you plug it into the wall, it uses less power than a kitchen microwave oven. And we prove it all day. I mean, we have customers, we have electric utilities using this. We're just getting ready to do a bunch of state and federal deals. They're bringing us in to do the work for drone warfare because we're the only ones who can allow 10,000 drones to operate like a flock of birds.

0: 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Keep your phone on. Good stuff. Thanks for joining us.
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0: 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Thank you very much. Jay Valentine, interesting thoughts. America at Night, back in a moment.
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3: Okay, guilty as charged. 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I've gone to datacentermadness.com. 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You know, it's so interesting to talk to two sets of people who are arguing the exact opposite thing, right? You talk to a data center guy, oh, this is going to change the future. This is what we got to do. We got to spend billions of dollars and build these data centers. And then you talk to Jay Valentine, says it's done. It's over with, right? And they tell you, they look you right in the eye, and they are as convincing as 2 + 2 = 4. It's an, you know, hopefully I live long enough to see who's right and who's wrong. But, you know, they are spending insane amounts of money on data centers. And we've all seen it, right? We all have our hometown, local arguments and debates and everything else. And there you are. You lay it out. That's all I can do is get them on the show, ask them the questions, let them answer it. We'll wait and see what happens. But, yes, I will be perusing datacentermadness.com. Our executive director is Alex Hinton. Our engineer tonight is Richard Good. I'm McGraw-Milhaven, and this is America at Night on Westwood One.
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9: News this hour from Town Hall. I'm John Scott. President Trump says Republican Senate nominee Ken Paxton, possibly the best attorney general in the history of Texas. Appearing alongside Paxton in San Antonio Wednesday night, the president urged his supporters to get out to vote in the midterms and pretend he's on the ballot. The president went on to warn that Texas will be destroyed if Democrat candidate James Tallarico wins. The storm developing in the Gulf of America could have a direct impact on oil producers and refiners. pushing fuel prices even higher.
10: The forecast puts Isaias on a track through parts of the Gulf that are populated with oil drilling platforms and potentially some refineries, too.
11: Well, we're certainly on high alert.
10: Chet Thompson is president of the American Fuel and Petrochemical Manufacturers. He says they know the drill.
11: We've gone through these storms before. We are well prepared. History shows that we bounce back very quickly.
10: Isaias could cut oil production in the Gulf roughly 10% or about 185,000 barrels per day. I'm Rory O'Neill.
9: Israel marking 3 years since Hamas terrorists backed by Iran killed 1,200 people at the Nova Music Festival and in nearby communities and abducted more than 250 people to Gaza. Two of Cornell University students allegedly involved in the fraternity assault case remain on campus.
12: The university confirming two of the Cornell 7 frat brothers remain on campus and have been attending classes since being identified in that civil lawsuit. It was filed in September by the unidentified woman at the center of the case. As for the other men named in the litigation, two of them were expelled from the Ivy League school, two were suspended for 2 years, and two others were required to study sexual harassment and write reflection papers. The seventh student has already graduated but was barred from returning to campus for 3 years. Laura Winters reporting.
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13: Millions will vote soon, but do they really know the issues? Now, Rob Schmidt is on Newsmax tonight talking about the war for America's future. Rob Schmidt reveals that many Americans are embracing socialism, especially young people. Rob exposes the hidden dangers of socialism and its war on our freedom. He says the big media won't tell you the truth about President Trump and his real record. A secure border, biggest tax cuts in history, inflation under control, lowest drug prices, largest crime drop ever, and so much more. Rob has the whole story on Trump and the media. So watch Newsmax on cable tonight. 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
9: A government death program abroad just cleared another case.
14: Canada's Medical Assistance in Dying program is government-backed assisted suicide. Officials approved a woman's request to die because she could no longer cook for her family. The approval was not tied to a terminal illness. Critics, including doctors, say the system has gone too far, signing off on loneliness, poverty, and other conditions that are not terminal, often without the counseling the rules call for. Those critics warn the program is now being used as a way out of hardship, not just end-of-life care. Willie Nelson, Washington.
9: A tortoise born before the Civil War may hold clues to slowing human aging. Vanderbilt Health researchers helped uncover the findings published Wednesday about Jonathan, the world's oldest known living land animal. He's blind and weighs 450 pounds, but many of his genes controlling his cells still behave much like those of a five-year-old tortoise. Although scientists still don't know why. News and analysis at townhall.com. Student protests are rocking France. Mark Mayfield reports.
15: They began as a demonstration in support of striking teachers at a suburban high school near Paris, and it's now become a national crisis, with hundreds of schools forced to close and more than 5,000 taken into police custody. They are mostly minors with no previous criminal records. Students, teachers, and police alike have seen injuries. The original protests on September the 21st consisted of students joining their teachers to protest a lack of staff and resources and ended when their demands were met. But student leader Manus Nadel says that protest spread quickly, with an unprecedented number of schools now involved and France's education ministry overwhelmed. I'm Mark Mayfield.
9: A U.S. Marine facing murder and robbery charges in Japan, Lance Corporal Devin Ballard took victim Anna Yagi's backpack and wallet at a hotel in Okinawa on Saturday. U.S. Ambassador to Japan, George Glass, says they're cooperating with Japanese investigators. More on these stories at townhall.com.
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16: This is weatherology. I'm meteorologist Laura Lockwood with the Alexandria Lakes Area Forecast. Lulz will off around 44 tonight under partly cloudy skies, northwest winds 5 to 10 miles per hour. More clouds than sun tomorrow, highs level off around 63. Partly cloudy tomorrow night, lows around 46. Dry and warmer Friday and Saturday, with highs from the low 70s to the low 80s. For KXRA, I'm meteorologist Laura Lockwood. Right now, 52.

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1: Hey, we'll go to open phones next hour, take some phone calls, voicemails, text messages, chew on the fat next hour. But one of my favorites is booked for this hour. He is prolific. He's like Louis L'Amour, the guy writes so many books, and he is zealous. He's everywhere. He's met everybody. He's done just about everything, and he's always so gracious with his time. He's coming back to talk to us about a bunch of adult books and the new kids' books series that he has written. Welcome back, Brad Meltzer, New York Times bestselling author. Welcome back to America at Night.
2: Brother McGraw, so good to hear your voice.
1: You know, it's nice that you return my phone calls. Randy and Jason Sklar, ever since I got the show, they have not returned my phone call, emails. They have no idea who I am anymore.
2: I actually got a text from them. I woke up this morning, and of course it was a rabbi joke that they were telling me because I met my friend's rabbi. And I'm like, only you guys wake me up at 7 o'clock in the morning and tell me whose rabbi you met. So they're the greatest.
1: All right, Brad Meltzer, you have written some books. Do you write every day? Do you write? I mean, are you writing now? Do you ever sleep? How do you write? How can you be such a prolific writer?
2: You know, the truth is, you do it if you love it. I don't write every day. I take the weekends off because I think that creativity needs time to kind of flourish, and you know, it's like a good garden. You got to tend to it. You got to water it. And sometimes you got to leave it alone. And let the ideas percolate. But my one rule for writing, you know, I started writing thrillers, and then I was like, you know what? I like some of these like nonfiction historical stories. This Plot to Kill George Washington, that's interesting. So I started doing that. And then I had kids, and I was like, I want to write kids books because now I got little kids that I want to inspire. But the thing that links them all is I'm doing what I love. And I think if you think of the last good book you loved, like, well, you just opened it and you're like, chapter one just like took your breath away. It's because the author of that book just is like, I love this story and I can't wait to tell it. And that is the X factor of a good story, is does the author love what they're doing? And if they love it, you'll feel it on every page. Like a train is leaving the station and the author's saying, get on it or not, we're leaving. And to me, I try to only work on the things that really I'm passionate about. And so, like, as an example, these kids' books, like, you know, I'm probably better off writing thrillers and staying in one genre so people don't get confused. But I'm like, I love trying to inspire a generation of kids with heroes. So I'm going to go do both. And that, to me, is what I hope makes the books actually stand out.
1: Well, that's what makes you, you, is you're sort of interested in so many things. And so you do you. You've written New York Times bestsellers, The Viper, The Lightning Rod, The Escape Artist. It'll take me the whole show to go through everything you've written. The website, bradmeltzer.com, is where you can go and see it all. But I want to talk about these kids' books you're writing. Ordinary People Can Change the World series. Take us through this, because this is, I have a six-year-old, and you're constantly looking for books in which she can read something, not about a blowfish, but about some sort of historical figure. So not only is she reading, but she's also learning. Tell us about this.
2: No, that's it. My kids were 5 and 8 years old, and my kids were obsessed with, you know, they were looking at overpaid millionaire athletes or some model on Instagram who has 1 billion followers. And I was like, that's not a hero. That's fame. And being famous is very different than being a hero. So I wanted to give my kids better heroes to look up to. And I went to my daughter and I said, look, here's Amelia Earhart. And she's amazing. I'm like, look, she flew across the Atlantic Ocean. And my daughter said to me, big deal, Dad. Everyone flies across the Atlantic Ocean. She was not impressed at all. And then I told her this true story. When Amelia Earhart was 7 years old, she built a homemade roller coaster in her backyard. She took a wooden crate. She put roller skating wheels in the bottom. She shoved it to the roof of her tool shed, came flying down the side, flew through the air, crashed. And she was like, got up and was like, loved it. And she said that feeling she had when her stomach bottomed out from under her, she wanted that feeling back again. And that is the first time Amelia Earhart ever flew. She was 7 years old. And I told my daughter that story. And my daughter was like, she loved it. I could see she was mesmerized. And so I was like, that's what I'm going to do, to give my daughter and my son, the young ages of 5 and 8, and my older one was 12. I'm going to give them better heroes to look up to. We started with I'm Amelia Earhart and I am Abraham Lincoln. And we have slowly, we did I am Rosa Parks. I am Jackie Robinson for my kid who loves sports. My daughter loves animals. I said, here's I am Jane Goodall. And we've gone through and done, we are now about to, we just came out with yesterday, the 40th book in the Ordinary People Change the World series. We actually put it to a vote. And we said to America, like, who do you want? We've done I am Dolly Parton. We've done, I am Martin Luther King Jr. Who do you want? And I thought for sure they're going to pick like someone famous like LeBron or whoever it might be. And America picked the Wright brothers. To my shock, they picked these two brothers from the middle of the country who have nothing but ingenuity and teamwork and perseverance. And I think it's just beautiful that that's what our culture is looking for right now, is a return to those vital values to give our kids better heroes.
1: How did they pick the Wright brothers? How do they even know who the Wright brothers are? And explain how that popped up and that rose to the top.
2: It is pretty crazy, right? I mean, I think we did give them like 6 or 10 to choose from. I thought for sure the Wright brothers would never make it. And I do think, and you tell me what you think. I'm curious about this, but we're in right now an age of anger, right? An age of cynicism, an age of just like division where we're just, people are mad at each other. Whatever politics you have, you hate the other side. It's just absurd. I just refuse to accept that. I think for our kids, what we need to show our kids is an age of inspiration. And the fact that America picked these brothers from the middle of nowhere shows me there are values that we all agree on. These are core values. And to me, we should be using our own ingenuity, our own sense of connection to build a better world for our kids. And I think that's just what happened. I thought for sure Taylor Swift was going to win or LeBron was going to win, but they wanted the Wright brothers. And they came to our website, they went to our Instagram, and and we let people vote. We just said, pick who you want. And it wasn't even close. It wasn't even like, 10 votes. It was a slaughter. And I think that, I believe when it comes to heroes, you never get the heroes you want. You get the heroes you need. And if you look at, I've studied heroes for a long time now. And, there's a reason why Superman became popular in World War II. And Superman became popular because America was scared. People were like worried that World War II was encroaching on our shores. And two 17-year-old kids from Cleveland, Ohio, come up with the idea of Superman. They dress him in basically what looks like red, white, and blue. They add some yellow. And here's a guy who's coming to rescue us. And that's why Superman sells a million copies and no one can understand why. And suddenly it's Captain America and Batman, Wonder Woman, is heroes to protect us. If you look after 9/11, when everyone said, well, never going to laugh again, irony's dead, the first movie that broke through the public consciousness was Spider-Man and then the X-Men. Once again, America just looking for a hero. And I think right now in America, that's where we are again. We're tired of fighting with each other. And it's no surprise to me that of everyone they could vote for, they picked two brothers who use teamwork and connection. I think that's what America's starving for right now. And we're tired of fighting each other every day.
1: 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Brad Meltzer, America at Night, back in a moment.
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2: It's the Ordinary People Changed the World series by a prolific New York Times bestselling author, Brad Meltzer, one of the good ones out there. We're talking to him about these children's books. And how many have you written overall of these children's books?
3: This is number 40.
2: Holy mackerel. And so take me through the book. Is it... What grade level are you trying to reach? What kids are you trying to reach? And give me that sense of it. And how hard is it to write a children's book after writing sort of adult books?
3: Yeah, no, after you murder people in your thrillers, how do you come and write a children's book, right? I mean, that's really the question. But, you know, so let's talk about the Wright brothers, because they really are. You know, so first, let me just start with my favorite Wright brothers story, and then we can talk about them as kids and sure. Where it comes from. But the Wright brothers, every time they went out to fly their plane, they would bring enough extra materials from multiple crashes, which means every time they went out, they knew they would fail. And they would crash and rebuild and crash and rebuild, and that's why they took off. And I love that story. I wanted my sons to hear that story. I want my daughter to hear that story. I want everyone to know if you dream big and you work hard and you're a good side order of stubbornness, you could do anything in this world. And I said, that's the book I want to write, not a book of rules, but a book of heroes. And that's where the Wright brothers, you know, to me, it's one of the great hero stories. And I love the fact that that's the centerpiece of what the Wright brothers, you know, when you read We Are the Wright Brothers, just to answer your question, we're looking for kids that are, you know, basically your kid's age, like 4 years old to about 12 years old. Some people buy the books when new babies are born because they want to build a library for them.
2: Yeah.
3: But you know, it's a book that you read with your kids when they're four, and then they start reading when they're like 6 and 7, and then they're reading without you, and they're reading. I got kids who are reading. I had at a book signing tonight in Maryland, all these high school kids who are like, I grew up on your books and I still read them because they have these stories that still move me, and I love that.
2: And so is it, I'm sure you've got to do some research. I mean, you just don't take the sort of fable about the Wright brothers and sort of repackage it. You're digging for some new information, I would think.
3: Always. I mean, that's the vital. And here's what I didn't know about them. You know, when they were kids, they grow up in Ohio, of course, and their dad comes home. They're 11 and 7 years old. The boys are just little. And the dad opens up his hand. He's got a present for them. He says, boys, check this out. And he throws into the air this new toy. They call it a helicopter, but really it's one of those kind of propellers with a rubber band and on a pencil, like, and it flies through the air. And you know, my kids would be like, I'm bored, Dad, but that was a Nintendo back then. That was like a cool thing. But the Wright brothers become obsessed with this toy. They want to know how long it stays in the air, how high it can go. If they wind the rubber band higher, like, what does that do to it? And that's where they get their love of flight. But what I didn't know was, where do they get their love of building? It's their mother. Their mom was the tinkerer. She was the one who took things apart. She would build their sleds. She would, because her father was a builder. And one day when the boys are little, one of the brothers takes apart an entire sewing machine down to the pieces. And if, you know, in my house growing up, if I took apart our family sewing machine, my mother, may she rest in peace, would murder me. Like, that would be the end. But the Wright brothers' parents come in, see what's going on, and they hear the story, and they're like, fantastic. Because they want to nurture that curiosity. And I think as parents right now, like, that's, you know, these books are, they're my mission to give your kids better heroes, but they're also how to be a good parent. I have three kids now. They're a little older. But if I drew circles and see where the Venn diagram overlaps, for my kids, nothing. They don't like anything in common except our dog. That's the only thing all three of them like. But the one thing we've tried to do, and I learned this from the Wright brothers, is from their parents, is how wherever your kid is, whatever they love, whether it's sports, whether it's dance, whether it's drawing, whatever it might be, animals, meet them where they are and nurture that. And that's why the Wright brothers become the Wright brothers, because that curiosity is just nurtured year after year.
2: I would think also, Brad Meltzer, sort of like a good Disney movie where the adults enjoy it and the children enjoy it at the same time. The adults read with the kids, learning how to sound out the words and all that, right? The parents are actually, I don't know if they'll admit it or not, but they actually enjoy the books just as much as the kids do.
3: Oh, I sell more copies of I Am Dolly Parton and We Are the Beatles to adults than I do to kids, because people are like, I don't want to read a 400-page book. I like yours. You give me all the best parts. And so I love the fact that, you know, I had tons of adults in line tonight that were just like, I want to hear the best parts of the Wright brothers, and you bring it down to me. And then, you know, they're illustrated kids books. So Chris Eliopoulos, you know, our real secret weapon is our artist on the book, Chris Eliopoulos, the illustrator, has an art style that's a little bit like Charlie Brown meets Calvin and Hobbes. And so when you see the Wright brothers, we show you them when they're kids. So we always, even when they get older, we show you them as if they're like stuck at like 7 years old. And even though they're 7 years old, we put a big mustache on them. When Abraham Lincoln is 7 years old, we show him with a big top hat and a beard. And why? Because we want kids to see themselves. So kids look and say, that person's just like me. And then these aren't the stories of famous people. This is what we're all capable of in our very best days.
2: Apropos of absolutely nothing, there was a book written a number of years ago about Charles Lindbergh. And did you know that Charles Lindbergh knew and met both Orville and Wilbur Wright and Neil Armstrong?
3: It is crazy. He's not the he's not my favorite person. He won't be getting an I Am.
2: No. Right. Certainly understandable, but I mean, it just to right. show you,
3: but
2: just
3: no, but
2: to show
3: crazy,
2: you,
3: the, right? It's the, crazy.
2: Yeah, the speed in which we took off from Kitty Hawk and, you know, flew 12 seconds to the time we landed on the surface of the moon is a blink of an eye.
3: Well, one of the things I learned when I was working on I Am Neil Armstrong, and I put this in the Wright brothers book, is when Neil Armstrong goes up and walks on the moon, one of the things he has on him is a little piece of one of the Wright brothers' original flyers. He takes it with him to the moon because he wants to make that connective tissue. It's unbelievable. And, you know, today, even today when we fly, we're still using all the aeronautic advancements that the Wright brothers developed. And just to put it in perspective, the Wright brothers, you know, people were trying to figure out flight, and we all know, we've all seen airplanes, but back then no one thought it was possible. They thought it will never ever happen. And the Wright brothers' hero at the time is this guy named Otto from Germany. They called him the flying man from Germany. And he figured out how to make a glider that went about 12 seconds long through the air. He'd jump off like a high, you know, ditch or something, or maybe off like a lower level cliff, and 12 seconds he could make it last before it go down. And he was their hero. And he dies trying to fly. And the Wright brothers, like, if one of my heroes that I'm trying to emulate dies, I'm like, you know what? I'm done with this hobby. I'll pick up something safer. But the Wright brothers are like, no, let's keep going. And there's people who have tons of money. There's millionaires. There's people with government contracts. They all have far more than the Wright brothers. The Wright brothers have to write to the Smithsonian and say, we don't have books. Can you send us some books on flying and on birds so we can see how birds fly? And they crack it by looking at birds. They're like, wait, birds have one wing up and one points down. It's like a windmill. And that's where they get flight from. And they don't have money. They don't have government contracts. They don't have any connections. They just have ingenuity. And, man, I need my kids to hear that story, that keep pushing and keep fighting. And in fact, when the Wright brothers first try to do one of their test flights, they try to drum up support and get all the locals to come and watch them. Five people show up. Five. And you want to know why? Because no one thinks they're going to make it. Everyone's like,
1: good weather and bad.
3: Never
1: you can count
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18: With SRN News, I'm John Scott. Tropical storm Isaias moving closer to the Gulf Coast and gaining strength. It's currently about 480 miles southwest of the mouth of the Mississippi River. Forecasters expect the storm to strengthen into a hurricane by tomorrow. Current projections show Hurricane Isaias making landfall somewhere between New Orleans and Panama City. Krista Pike, the Tennessee death row inmate who survived two botched execution attempts, is awake and speaking after being critically injured and put on a ventilator. A judge sided with her attorneys today, ruling that evidence from her botched execution last week should be preserved. In consumer news, the USDA shining a light on the safety of leftover chicken. If you need to toss out that leftover chicken after 3 to 4 days, apparently it may look and smell safe, but by day five, apparently it's not safe. This is SRN News.
19: This is Weatherology. I'm meteorologist Laura Lockwood with the Alexandria Lakes Area Forecast. Lulz will off around 44 tonight under partly cloudy skies, northwest winds 5 to 10 miles per hour. More clouds than sun tomorrow. Highs level off around 63. Partly cloudy tomorrow night. Lows around 46. Dry and warmer Friday and Saturday, with highs from the low 70s to the low 80s. For KXRA, I'm meteorologist Laura Lockwood. Right now, 52.
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2: He's a great storyteller. He's a New York Times bestselling author. He's out with a new series for kids called Ordinary People Change the World. 44 different books where he takes historical figures and he makes it make sense to the kids to teach them how to read and teach them about the heroes and the people who have really changed the world. Brad, so before we, I know you're out with this new book, I Am the Wright Brothers. But on the break, I'm not ashamed to say that I'm buying up just gobs of these books. Is there a place to go to subscribe to get this all the series all at once? Do you have to buy them individually? Is there a book club? How does all this work?
3: Yeah, so we had so many parents asking. You can, of course, go on Amazon. You can buy the whole set. You can put in full set Ordinary People Change the World series. We also, if you go to ordinarypeoplechangetheworld.com, right at the very top, you'll see the word subscription. You can hit that. And you can literally get a book that comes every month to your house, and you'll get them all that way over time. And we give all the all the profits go to an independent bookstore who we do with in that we love working with. And of course, you can just go on Amazon and buy them, you know, cherry pick the ones you want that you think are there. But what I love is that people now, you know, when I get the books now, my kids are older, but I've been doing this for 12 years. Every time a new book comes out, I write a note in the front of the book for my kids about whatever they're dealing with. My kids are in college right now, like, and just, you know, if I get Ben Franklin, it's about being inventive and creative and being yourself. If I get Princess Diana, when we did I Am Princess Di, like I said, I'm going to write about empathy and how they should have empathy in life. And one day they're going to open these books. They have no idea they're there because they're not, you know, they're not listening to us talking tonight. And so, but, you know, they are going to have all these messages from me, a whole library. And I love that people now build libraries of real heroes for their kids and their grandkids, their nieces, their nephews. I had a woman in line tonight. It was just a grandmother who says, I've been buying this book since my grandkids were born. And another grandmother who said, she came up, she wants to be a grandmother. She said, I'm buying them now and I want my daughter to have grandkids for me soon. And the grandmother and the daughter said, every time you ask, I wait an extra month. And so I love the fact that these books have become part of these families for generations now. It's amazing.
2: So talk about the sensitivity of writing a children's book about Princess Diana or Rosa Parks. That's you gotta handle that very delicately. How do you do that? Oh, maybe can we get him back? Let's see if we can get him back. Brad Meltzer, I guess, for some reason, the NSA was listening and they didn't like the question. So I'm kidding. I'm totally kidding. We'll get him back on the air here in just a second. Brad's one of the good ones. You should do more research on Brad Meltzer. He's been on the show a number of times. He has written some fantastic nonfiction books. He's written some fantastic thrillers. This Ordinary People Have Changed the World. Kids around the world love this book. And he's an interesting guy and he loves to talk and we love him when he comes on the show. So, we'll wait a second here and get him back, on the air and make sure we can, here we go. We got him back on the air. Don't forget America at Night, coast to coast on all fine radio stations as I do a song and dance, a tap dance as we move along. Brad, there we go. Brad, are you there?
3: I didn't even move. I don't know what happened, but I'll tell you, to answer your question, I don't know where I dropped off.
2: Yeah. So the question, we didn't hear the answer. The question was Rosa Parks, Princess Diana, sensitivity when it comes to some of these historical figures.
3: Yeah. You know, and the answer is, I go and find experts who really know this subject matter. So when we did I Am Jane Goodall, I went to Jane Goodall. She helped us with the book. When we did I Am Dolly Parton, we got in touch with Dolly Parton. When we did I Am Billie Jean King, Billie Jean King spent 2 hours on the phone with me correcting the color of all of her shoes in every match that we had to make sure they were all right. And John Lewis, the great Congressman John Lewis, he really liked our Rosa Parks book. And when I did I Am Martin Luther King Jr., I called him and I asked him if he could proof the book for us. And he said, oh, this book is so great. And I said, no. What's so great is you live this life. You march with Doc. You're in these pages. And one of my only regrets of the whole series is I never got to tell John Lewis that we were doing an I Am John Lewis book about making good trouble and teaching your kids to make good trouble. Mm-hmm. And so that's the real answer is I know that these lives are precious. You know, when we did I Am Jackie Robinson, Jackie Robinson's daughter helped us with the book. So each time we just try to find the premier expert in the field. And when we did I Am Anne Frank, I saw the rise of anti-Semitism. I was like, I'm going to do I Am Anne Frank. I went to the Holocaust Museum and said, help me write about the Holocaust for kids. And, you know, we know that there are true experts in each one of these areas. There's an entire academic library for some of these people, like Lincoln or Washington. And we go to them and we make sure we're doing it to the best of our abilities.
2: Yeah, that's really interesting. It's a, what a great resource for you, right? You want to tell the Anne Frank story, but you want to tell it so the kids can understand it. So you don't scare them, but they understand it and they can digest it and sort of make sense of it all in a world in which some of these stories don't make any sense.
3: And the thing that's so important is that we always show you their failures. So you, and I, you know, and I, when you see George Washington loses his first election that he ever runs. Abraham Lincoln loses half a dozen elections. Rosa Parks, before she stood up to that bus driver on the famous bus incident, that was where she lived. She knew that bus driver. He kicked her off the bus before. But the first time she didn't know what to say. It's the second time that she stands up to him. And you see all of those. And I think one of the things we don't do, we do probably incorrectly with our heroes today in America is we build these grand statues to them. And it's almost like they're bigger than life. And we do them a disservice because it's almost like they're perfect. But every person that I've talked about on your show today, every single one of them, my friend, whether it's Rosa Parks, Dr. King, Amelia Earhart, Abraham Lincoln, they all have moments where they were scared and they were terrified and they didn't know they could go on. But they all do. And when you teach your kids that, that's how you build resilience. That's the Wright brothers, right? Crash and rebuild and crash and rebuild. Don't be afraid of the crash. You're going to learn from it. And we all know that as adults, but we're scared to tell our kids. And I love that our book series always shows you their failure before you see their success.
2: You wrote the book, I Am Pei. Tell me that story.
3: You know, that's the one everyone. So let me tell you, we had all these kids. When we first started, we did, you know, Amelia Earhart and I Am Abraham Lincoln were the first books. And then people started writing us saying, like, when are you going to do Hispanic Hero? So we did I Am Frida Kahlo. And then they're like, well, how about a Native American? So we did I Am Sacagawea. And then we just had all these Asian kids saying, where's my book? Where's the one that looks like me? And I don't mean it in any kind of way that we, you know, everyone has to have their thing. But to those kids, a hero that looks like you becomes the most important book in the series. And we knew that when we did I Am Pei, well, you know, well, I went to my friends who were Asian and I said, who should we do? And they said, do I Am Pei, because if you do Bruce Lee, everyone thinks we know karate. So please do I Am Pei. I was like, I said, you know better than I do. So when we did I Am Pei, who's a great architect, built the Louvre, you know, built some of these, one of the greatest architects of all time. We actually made the book a pop-up book. And when he builds the Louvre, you open the pages and the book pops up. And the whole book is about how you can be the architect of your own life. And I love that book for my own kids, but there are kids out there that's the most important book in the whole series for them because that hero looks just like them. And we knew it wasn't going to sell as much as some of the other books. But what I love about what we've been able to do over the past 12 years is it's the one place, truthfully, where I'm the least scared, where I'm the most myself. I don't care about sales. I'm not in it for the money. I'm in it to give your kid a better hero and to make the world a better place. And you know, it's hard to change the minds of adults, but for over a decade now, I've been arming the next generation of kids with lessons of kindness and compassion and perseverance, and I'll take that fight any day.
2: Well, and I just learned this, whatever day it was this week, that 2/3 of the people in jail have reading disabilities or can't read. And so you're teaching the children and teaching them to read. And if you teach them to read, you have opened up doors in which they don't even realize are closed to them.
3: Oh, listen, the reason it happens, because that's my life. The only reason I'm a writer today is my English teacher in 9th grade said to me, you can write. Change my life with 3 words. You can write. And I was like, well, everyone can write. And she said, nope, you know what you're doing. She tried to put me in the honors class. And I had some sort of conflict. So she said, here's what we're going to do. She said, you're going to sit in the corner for the entire year. Ignore everything I do on the blackboard. Ignore every homework assignment. You're going to do the honors work instead. And a year later, what am I saying? A decade later, I went back to her classroom. I wrote my first book. I knocked on the door. She said, can I help you? I said, my name is Brad Meltzer. I wrote this book and it's for you. And she started crying. I said, why are you crying? She said, I was going to retire this year because I didn't think I was having an impact anymore. Mm. And the only reason I'm a writer today is because this one person said, you can do this. And I know that my books are designed so that when your kids reading it, that they say, I can do it. In fact, someone just told me the story. They were teaching their kid to ride a bicycle and the kid fell over. And I told you it's about crash and rebuild, crash and rebuild. And the kid looked up at their dad and said, crash and rebuild, just like the Wright brothers. And I can't anticipate that. I can't know that's going to happen. But the fact that that kid learned to ride a bike after hearing our story is one of the most humbling moments of my life. But sometimes you just got to tell your kid they can, and therefore they will.
2: So I turn this into some type of video series or reading series or video reading series compilation or anything like that?
3: Yeah, we actually have a TV show. Thanks for acknowledging you've never seen our TV show. I appreciate that. We did. We've done two seasons of, it's a TV show on PBS Kids. We're on right after Sesame Street. It's called Xavier Riddle in the Secret Museum. It's about a boy named Xavier, his sister Edina, and their best friend Brad, the most handsome cartoon character of all time.
2: Of course.
3: And they go back. They'll have trouble, like they're being bullied. They go back in time. They meet Rosa Parks. Rosa Parks teaches them about bullies, and then they come back to the present day. We've been nominated for 8 Emmys. We have lost 8 times in a row, but we've been able to put these heroes on television and give these kids to, you know, what is now millions of kids have seen these stories. And when I was 5 years old, a guy named Jim Henson and Mr. Rogers taught me that you could use your creativity to put good into the world.
2: Yeah,
3: and that's all we're trying to do, is use our own creativity to do just that.
2: Brad Meltzer with us for a couple more minutes. Ordinary People Change the World, the children's book series. Hey, let me ask you about this Lost History show you did. I didn't know this, but you helped find the Ground Zero 9/11 flag. Tell me that story.
3: Brother, this is the craziest story of my life, one of them. Everyone knows the famous photograph of the firefighters at Ground Zero when they raised that famous flag. And what no one knew is the flag 24 hours later went missing, because it wasn't the famous flag at that point. It had him run on the cover of Newsweek. No one knew what it was. But I knew the story, and I went to the History Channel. I said, I want to do a show where we try and find lost artifacts. Let me tell the story. And I told the story of the 9/11 flag, and 24 hours after the first episode aired, a man walks into a fire station in Everett, Washington, in Washington State, says, I saw the show Lost History last night. I have the flag that's missing from 9/11, Ground Zero, and I want to bring it back. We spent a year authenticating it with the former head of the FBI's archives.

0: that issued a required monthly test for all of Minnesota beginning at 10:44 p.m. and ending at 11:44 p.m. This is a coordinated test of the emergency alert system in cooperation with the local broadcasters. This is only a test. This test is from the Minnesota Bureau of Criminal Apprehension. No action is needed. This is only a test.
1: Who was a flight attendant on the Pentagon flight. And I put her name into the show and I said, I want it back from my friend Michelle who passed away. And when I got the guy on the phone and said, hey, thanks for bringing it back. He said, you want to know why I brought it back? Because your friend Michelle, that really got to me. And I got to share that with Michelle's husband. And it's just, you know, sometimes life is like a boomerang. You put something out there and it comes right back to you. And that was one of those ones.
2: How did he get the flag originally? Did he know? I mean, he obviously knew it was the flag.
1: Yeah, the firefighters there gave it to a woman who had lost someone in 9/11. And then he was a collector and she didn't want it anymore. And so a couple years later gave it to him. Mm. And there were a couple markings on the flag that only people who had that flag would know. We had high definition footage that no one else had. And he was able to identify from some of the things we identified. He was like, wait, this is my flag. He didn't even know what it was. And he was like, wait, I have that flag. And so it doesn't become famous until 2 days later when it runs everywhere. But at that moment in time, it was just a flag. And I love the fact that he brought it back with, he didn't want the reward, he just wanted to do the right thing.
2: BradMeltzer.com is the website to get a sense of all the things you're working on. And Ordinary People Change the World, the kids book, you can get it at BradMeltzer.com. You can also pick and choose from Amazon, where all books are sold. Brad Meltzer, I'd hate to say what are you working on now, but I'm sure you're working on 6 other projects.
1: We have in April, we're doing I Am Taylor Swift is coming next because my nieces and nephews said, Uncle Brad, if you write us a book on Taylor Swift, you'll be the best uncle in the world. And I'm determined to be the best uncle in the world. So they're getting their book. But then we're doing an adult book. We're doing a book called The Hitler Conspiracy about a secret plot to kill Adolf Hitler during World War II. It's a true story. It's an unbelievable story that'll come out in April. And then, Brother McGraw, I'm going to take a nap.
2: Well, before that, you're always welcome here, Brad. Good stuff, as always. Tell everybody I said hi, and we'll talk to you down the road. Thank you, sir. Good stuff.
1: Appreciate it. Can't wait.
2: Brad Meltzer, Brad, M-E-L-T-Z-E-R. I'm buying the books as we're talking about it because the little one's going to love it. It's a great read and a great story, and teaching them to read and teaching them not only how to read but what to read and teaching them and giving them great messages along the way. Good stuff. America at Night, back in a moment.
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We're going to take open phone calls next hour. Start lining up. We love first-time callers. We love voicemails. We love text messages. We'll get to all that coming up here in just a minute. 1-844-2-McGraw. 1-844-262-4729. Somebody from the text line said, what was the name of that author? Brad Meltzer. And the name of the series is Ordinary People Change the World. Brad, M-E-L-T-Z-E-R. Brad Meltzer. He's been on the show a couple of times. Great storyteller, man. The guy is Forrest Gump. The guy is Zelig, man. He's been friends with everybody across the political spectrum. He has run into people, bumped into people. He just walks down the street and history sort of follows him down the street, and he chronicles it all in his books. He's a interesting cat. Great radio. Love having him on the show. And so, it's always fun to have him on the show. That's the plan. So don't forget, if you missed any of it or you're just joining us, don't worry. 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You turn in three quarters of the way through the interview. Oh, who was that guy? I want to hear what he had to say. Brad Meltzer. 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Stay right there. Open phones next hour. Our executive director is Alex Hinton. Our engineer tonight is Richard Good. I'm McGraw-Milhaven, and this is America at Night on Westwood One.

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7: News this hour from Town Hall. I'm John Scott.
8: And hello to the great state of Texas. Thank you.
7: The sprint to the midterms continuing for President Trump.
8: But with your support, 27 days from now, we're going to crush Democrat Communist James Talafrico. We're going to crush him at the ballot box. We're going to send Ken Paxton, who's, remember, he is perhaps the greatest attorney general in the United States of America.
7: President Trump on the road. The president touting Trump accounts as bigger than anyone imagined. Today in the Oval Office, the president said the accounts are historic, celebrating the launch of automatic enrollment for the investment holdings. Tropical storm Isaias moving closer to the Gulf Coast and gaining strength. It's currently about 480 miles southwest of the mouth of the Mississippi River. And forecasters expect this storm to strengthen into a hurricane by tomorrow. The current projections show Isaias making landfall somewhere between New Orleans and Panama City. It will have winds of 100 miles per hour. Tennessee lawmakers seeking execution changes after a lethal injection attempt on death row inmate Krista Pike failed twice last week.
9: Governor Bill Lee has paused all executions after the failed attempt and has ordered a third-party review of execution procedures. Also, the Tennessee Department of Correction Commissioner has resigned. House Speaker Cameron Sexton says the state will examine what went wrong as a failed attempt as renewed debate over capital punishment methods. Rich Thomason reporting.
7: And Krista Pike is awake and speaking after the botched execution attempt last week. More on these stories from townhall.com.
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7: A new law targets luxury car buyers who attempt to avoid paying California's high taxes.
12: Senate Bill 1406 closes the so-called Montana loophole. It involved tax evaders creating shell companies in Montana or other states without sales tax or vehicle registration fees and using them to purchase cars like Ferraris. The state says it loses millions of dollars in revenue each year due to schemes. The new law expands California's definition of who's a resident under state sales tax law. It makes a company liable for state taxes when at least one member of the business is a California resident. It also authorizes the state tax agency to impose tax liability on individual members of a business. The law went into effect immediately. I'm Tammy Trujillo.
7: In consumer news, USDA shining a light on the safety of leftover chicken. You need to toss out that leftover chicken. After 3 or 4 days, it may look and smell safe on day 5, but it's not. Bacteria has started to grow. News at Town Hall. The winner of the 2026 Nobel Prize in Physics has been announced.
13: She is a professor of the University of Wisconsin, Madison, USA.
7: And his name is Dr. Francis Hausen. Ellen Moons with the Royal Swedish Academy of Sciences made the announcement. Professor Hausen wins this year's prize for his work on the Ice Cube Neutrino Observatory in the South Pole, as well as the discovery of high-energy neutrinos of astrophysical origin. Business reporter Monica Nelson talks about a sour deal for Starbucks.
14: A new lawsuit filed in federal court claims 8 Starbucks drinks advertised as sugar-free may not actually be sugar-free after all. The suit was brought by 3 customers and alleges some of the drinks contain between 13 and 21 grams of sugar in a venti serving. The drinks named in the lawsuit include hot and iced vanilla and caramel protein lattes, along with protein matcha beverages.
7: More on these stories at townhall.com.
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17: This is Weatherology. I'm meteorologist Laura Lockwood with the Alexandria Lakes Area Forecast. Lows will be off around 44 tonight under partly cloudy skies, northwest winds 5 to 10 miles per hour. More clouds than sun tomorrow. Highs level off around 63. Partly cloudy tomorrow night. Lows around 46. Dry and warmer Friday and Saturday, with highs from the low 70s to the low 80s. For KXRA, I'm meteorologist Laura Lockwood. Right now, 50.
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0: Really interesting topics, and great guests, and great topics, and great stories, and the whole idea of the show is a cacophony of noises, a cacophony of voices from across the political spectrum, from across the ideas and topics and things to do and arts and entertainment and news and sports and religion and you name it. And just a place to go and come and listen to different voices and different people who've done different things and come back and tell great stories. And that's the type of show I want to do. And I think we're getting closer and closer each and every day. I don't think we'll ever get there, but it's the pursuit of that we try and do every day. And the full team, everyone from Josh and Cynthia to Alex and Richard and everybody's kicking in. So it's been a whole lot of fun. So we appreciate everybody who has come along for the ride, because we're coming up on a year. I didn't think I was going to last the first night, and we're coming up on a year. So it's I wasn't the only one who didn't think I was going to last the first night either. You should have read some of the reviews. 1-844-2-McGraw, 1-844-262-4729. We'll get the headlines in a second. Let's go to Catherine in Vancouver. Catherine, welcome to America at Night. Thanks for joining us.
2: Well, that was a cool segue before the break when you said that guy with the books. And he was a cool cat.
0: He is a cool cat.
2: Yeah, my favorite book was, when I was a kid, was A Cat in the Hat. And I had this cat, and I could get him to go cat in the box, you know, cat in the closet. I could get him to go anywhere, but I couldn't figure out this book, Cat in the Hat. How the heck did he get him in the hat to stay there? And so I was just totally mesmerized by this book. So guess where I could get him to stay all day?
0: Where could you get him to stay? In the kitty litter box.
2: In my drawer. In my sock drawer.
0: All right. Good to know. You know, Catherine, you bring up a funny point. Thanks for the phone call. Did you ever try and sit down and come up with a new superhero? Or come up with a new cartoon? I've tried it. I'm like, hey, what about a guy who loves bats? No, that's already been taken. What about a guy who is like super and he can fly out? No, that's been taken. I mean, I think they've invented all the superheroes you can actually invent. And then when they came out with was it Ant-Man? Was it Ant-Man? I think the movie came out. I remember talking to a movie critic about Ant-Man. And I asked the movie critic this question. I said, I have a legitimate question, and don't laugh at me. Go ahead, shoot. I said, did they make up Ant-Man, or is Ant-Man a real superhero? And the movie critic was like, what did you just ask me? And what I meant was, was there a cartoon or was there a comic strip with Ant-Man? Well, I mean, was this a character in the comic books that they turned into the movie, or did the movies just invent Ant-Man for the movies, right? So when I said, is Ant-Man made up or is he a real superhero? That's what I meant. But people didn't quite take I didn't ask it correctly, or they didn't understand it correctly. And anyway, the point is, trying to come up with a superhero is not easy. Let's just put it that way. Andy in Mississippi. Andy, welcome to America at Night. Thanks for joining us.
3: Hey, good evening, McGraw. I know you're a Midwest kind of guy, but I'm Mid-South, you know, Memphis area. So I just wanted to bring some youth to the show, I hear a lot of older people calling. Anyway, I'm a big fan. I'm glad you're coming up on a year. Let me get straight to the point. So over here, you take I-40 into Memphis over here. I take it. I got appointments up here. I'm trying to go to Memphis State, whatever. It's all these billboards with Elon Musk's face marked out. And, you know, I see it on my local Fox affiliate, Fox 13, about these town halls. They're all political theater. So I guess, McGraw, I enjoy your balanced perspective on most things. And I just want to hear what you think about these town halls and how kind of, especially these Facebook ads that are targeted for my area and the billboards, it kind of just trumps up like the, I guess, reactionary groups, I guess you could call it that, if I'm being liberal, wink, wink. But yeah, I just want to hear your thoughts on how, you know, these town halls are actually serving the American public. You know what I mean?
0: Yeah, no, I appreciate the question, Andy. I think it's political theater. I think it's marketing. I think people who go to these things just want to yell and scream and rant and rave. They don't want to have a discussion at all. And I think they're an utter waste of time. There's no back and forth. There's no discussion. There's no coming to a greater understanding. There's nowhere to go in this country to have a open and honest conversation about whatever topic you want to talk about, because it is inundated either by agenda-driven robots or iBots or artificial intelligence bots online, or when you go to these town hall meetings, which I guess at some point made sense, maybe when you could ask questions of elected officials about, hey, my tax bill went up, why? Or there's a stop sign on 4th and Main. There used to not be a stop sign. Or what happened to the potholes? Or how come my garbage isn't being picked up the way it used to be? Right? There were like real questions you could ask elected officials. And it's gotten into shouting matches and or make sure you're filming me as I am yelling at this elected official because I want clicks on my social media page. So I honestly think the town halls are an utter, complete waste of time. And elected officials who do it, the opposition sends in people and plants to cause havoc. And the elected officials who don't hold town hall meetings are then ostracized for being out of touch with their local community. So you can't win, you can't lose. I think it's an utter waste of time.
3: For sure, and I'll agree on that. I think you touched on something that's big, and I think a lot of people don't realize this real bubble of the dead internet theory, fake iBots and all that. I wanted to also ask you tonight, let's see, what was the question specifically? Oh, yeah. What do you think about our modern heroes? Like, you had Jordan doing the Stop It, Get Some Help. Like, I've always seen that as kind of a meme online, but my hero, or a lot, not my hero, but a lot of people my age here is LeBron James. Now he's the pony boy for prediction markets. I wanted to ask you kind of a twofold question. What is going on? I heard, was it Jay, about the quantum computing? I'm kind of getting off track here. I'm going to go back to the prediction market question. But what I wanted to ask you more specifically is, my dad lost the house in 2010 during the housing bubble. And I'm kind of an intuition kind of guy. I feel like these contracts, especially out west, Montana, I know you're a Cornhusker yourself, so that out west region where they want to contract these huge mega facilities, these huge, like just how the original computers were, like almost like Alan Turing, like huge wall computers. That's what I get the feeling of. I feel like your guest was saying tonight, that we're going to figure out another kind of interface to be able to do this quantum computing, supercomputing, artificial intelligence, whatever intelligence. I don't see it as from my uneducated perspective, but interested perspective, like what would you say to that? Like that it could be another week that some guy in China on DeepSeek AI figures out a way to use, like how your guest tonight was saying, computers that take up a dining room table versus computers that take up like an entire, you know, ranch. Like I can't help but have a bad feeling about that, man.
0: So Andy, thanks for the phone call. Appreciate the phone call. I will answer. Yeah, you betcha. And call back anytime. Good stuff. Memphis, Tennessee is where, he was from. So, you know, it's a brilliant question. A brilliant question. And here's my uneducated answer, which is not fair because I interview people who are for it, who are against it. We had Mr. Wonderful on, who was promoting the Utah data center that was going to be bigger than the size of Manhattan. I mean, think about that. They're going to build a data center the size of Manhattan, hundreds of billions of dollars. You would think that somebody who was financing hundreds of billions of dollars for a data center would do a little research and say, who's this guy over here who's saying this data center is obsolete? Maybe we should talk to him before I give this guy $50 billion to build a data center, right? So you got to be smart enough to have $50 million, right? And so you would think they'd be smart enough to ask the questions, hey, with this technology thing, somebody can come up with something sooner or later that's going to make my $50 million investment obsolete. So, you know, I don't know. I don't have the money to invest heavily into Oracle or some of these other data center companies. But when you listen to our guest in the first hour, he sure sounds like he knows what he's talking about. He sure sounds like he makes it. He says flat out, I can show you that these data centers took 32 hours to solve problems that my computer solved in 9 minutes without a data center. I'd like to see that. Let's put it this way. If I was spending $100 million or $1 million or $5 to somebody to build a data center, I'd want to go see what this guy's talking about. So, and he's not the only one. So, I, again, it's this situation where they look you straight in the face and say, we need to build a data center the size of Manhattan. And this other guy says, you're an idiot. I can buy this computer off the shelf at an Apple store, and I can do it faster and cheaper than you can. So I don't know who to believe. You know, you get as many people as you can talking about it, and you sort of, I'm with you. I don't know, but it's a head scratcher. And the other thing is, let me say this, and I'm late for a break. But the other thing is this: these people aren't saying the sky is falling. They're not saying, oh, the water, oh, the energy, oh, the noise. What they're saying is, my company does it cheaper. My company does it faster. So I don't need the data center. So it's not like they're, you know, talking gloom and doom. They're talking, look, AI is here to stay, and I can do it faster and better from my laptop than they can with that $100 million data center they're building the size of Manhattan. So, I, you know, listen to both sides and watch the world, because I hope I'm around to see which one wins, because it's a really interesting article, really interesting argument. Hey, hold that thought. We got lots more to get to. Just getting started. America at Night, back in a moment.
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0: Back to the phones. Let's go to Robert in Sherwood, Illinois. Robert, welcome to America at Night.
22: Can I deviate from my original question? I'd like to ask you a personal question, if you don't
0: go
22: mind.
0: Go ahead. Go ahead, Robert. It's all yours.
22: So, Millhaven, I'm guessing you have some farming background. You're Millhaven, a haven for mill. Where does your first name come from, McGraw?
0: It's a great question. So, Millhaven is German, okay? So that's where that side of the family came from. And then the Irish side was my mother's side. She was a McGuire. And it was the late... Yeah, it was M-A-G-U-I-R-E. My great-grandmother came from County Cork in Ireland. My mother, who passed away about 2-3 years ago, was... bit of an odd duck. We come from a large family, 5 sisters. I was the only boy. And she gave a couple of different reasons as to why she named me McGraw. She wanted a stronger first name to stand out from my sisters. She loved John McGraw, the baseball manager, as a kid. There was an old radio show called Meet McGraw that my grandfather thinks that's where the name stuck with her. She lost her Irish maiden name when she got married to a Millhaven. Nobody really knows, but it's sort of, she was ostracized and said, you can't name the kid McGraw. He'll be laughed at. And then a week later, everybody said, the guy, He kind of looks like a McGraw. He kind of sounds like a McGraw. So that's the story in a nutshell.
22: Hey, you know, I got to say it's a strong name. It is a strong name. It's it has precedent to it. I love it. That's the only reason I asked, you know, because it's a very strong hit. You know, it's like strong on the front end, and Millhaven kind of has a softness to it, a more, you know. But yeah, I love it. But my original question, don't mind,
0: yeah,
22: sir.
0: Go ahead. Go ahead.
22: My contention is that I would state that who are these data centers collecting data on, and what is it going to be used for? A central bank digital currency, an all-encompassing, I would say, dystopian state that we slowly see creeping upon us through the idea that, you know, everything that you do should be cataloged and categorized. I don't see a need for it personally. And I get it, but to me, it's, you know, it's the long-term storage aspect, which is why you have to have, and I don't know if you ever saw the gentleman out of Tennessee. I can't remember his name. He's built these data centers, and he said there's no need for all the water and all the stuff that we've talked about. For me personally, I don't trust when government and corporations get together and they're talking about personal data.
0: I agree with you, Robert. Robert, I'm short on time. Did you hear the guest we had in the first hour?
22: Yes.
0: Yes. He explained.
22: I don't trust him. I got to be honest with you, brother. I don't trust. I'm Sicilian. Grew up in Melrose Park, around a bunch of gangsters my whole freaking life. You know, I don't trust him. You know that. I don't trust people. To me, my grandmother always said to me, "Trust is earned." And when you finally gain trust with an individual, still, if somebody comes up to you and says, "I need you to bring a 50-pound bag of lye and a shovel," it's like, "Oh, you got to earn my trust in this situation."
0: Robert, I gotta go. I'm short on time. Great phone call. Call back. Talk more about that and my name. Great stories. Call back anytime, Robert. I got a break. More to get to. America at Night. Back in a moment.
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14: With SRN News, I'm John Scott. Authorities say an 18-year-old Minnesota man wanted to carry out a mass casualty attack at the Mall of America. Federal prosecutors say Sheikh Noom Aoutlahi Mohammed targeted the mall during the Hmong Arts celebration on October 24th because he expected a large crowd. Mohammed was arrested Tuesday in Richfield after authorities say he left an undercover employee's vehicle with an AK-47-style rifle, four magazines, and about 200 rounds of ammunition during an arranged meeting. The U.S. requesting more information from the Russian government on the unexplained death at the Irkutsk Research Anti-Plague Institute of Siberia. The White House's formal request signals an escalation in efforts to get credible information about the potential spread of pneumonic plague. This is SRN News.
15: This is weatherology. I'm meteorologist Laura Lockwood with the Alexandria Lakes Area Forecast. Lows will be off around 44 tonight under partly cloudy skies, northwest winds 5 to 10 miles per hour. More clouds than sun tomorrow, highs level off around 63. Partly cloudy tomorrow night, lows around 46. Dry and warmer Friday and Saturday, with highs from the low 70s to the low 80s. For KXRA, I'm meteorologist Laura Lockwood. currently 48.org.
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18: All right, let's get back to the phones here. I believe Sherry is in Fredericksburg, Texas. Sherry, welcome to America at Night.
19: Oh, thanks so much. Well, yeah, I love what Brad Meltzer does for a living. It's just fantastic. What I want Brad Meltzer to know is that when he was about 5 years old, there was an author of children's books named Maurice Sendak, who wrote the book Where the Wild Things Are. And the impact of that children's book, McGraw, is that it helped a little girl overcome her fear of speaking out, and she started talking for the first time in her life. And this is why I want him to know that. This is the impact it had on her. And it's a wonderful thing.
18: Was that woman you?
19: No, but I did write a children's book once, and the people wrote back and said, you have the right idea. We can see you've got what it takes, but don't let this discourage you. Keep going. Keep doing it. And yeah. I never did.
18: Oh, yeah.
19: I never did, but it was fun to try, because I read these things to my son, and when they're little, they love, you know, talking to your kids like this when they're little, their brains. I think there was something on TV about this, or I heard it recently. It helps their brains be more active when you sing and read to them at night, and children's books are wonderful things to read to them.
18: Well, there's
19: this little girl, you know.
18: There's no question that, I mean, I have a 6-year-old, and we read to her every night and every day, and we do her homework, right. And you can see her mind open up as she, you know, yeah, sounds out words, and, you know, you can't give her a real book. You need a children's book, but it's hard to find children's books because they're usually either too simplistic or too hard, or they're too quick, or she wants to read them 800 times and you're like, please, can we read another book? And so these books are filled with chock full of great information. So they're learning something, reading comprehension. They can sound out the words. They're great historical figures. It's all part of learning about America and everything else. And so, plus Brad's a great guy. He's a great storyteller, and we just love having him on the show.
19: Oh, yeah. Yeah, it improves their minds. It improves the minds of children so much.
18: Well, and the other thing is...
19: Thank you for...
18: You got it, Sherry. No. I was just going to say, the other thing is I want to get her into piano classes. And mom was like, why? And I'm like, I don't really care if she becomes the next Billy Joel. But if you learn music, right, that helps you with your science and your engineering and your technology and your math skills. And so there's a direct correlation between, you know, people who are musicians and people who are, scientists and math and science. And so it just opens up a different part of your brain.
19: I have a grandson that's going to be good at that.
18: Yeah,
19: I'm going to give
18: him
19: piano and guitar.
18: Sure, absolutely.
19: Yeah, you can see this stuff early in their lives sometimes.
18: Yeah, yeah, no, put the phone down and pick up a guitar. Or put the phone down and go sit at a piano and take piano lessons for $10 a half hour from Mrs. O'Leary down the street. Because that will change their life, not playing, you know, Mario Brothers on their phone. That's not going to change their life.
19: That's right. That's exactly right. Well,
18: Sherry, thanks for the phone call. I appreciate it. You got it. Good work, Sherry. Thanks for checking in. Shane in Pell City, Alabama. Shane, welcome to America at Night.
20: Welcome to America at Night. Hey, McGraw.
18: Hi, Shane.
20: Good Lord. I just want to keep it simple, brother. I just want to laud you and your program. I found you, I guess, back in February of this year on a local station, and they only play you like late at Saturday night. And I was smart enough to go to Spotify and look you up, and I've listened to every podcast that you put out at least 3 times. I grew up on talk radio, and you have brought the art of talk radio back. And I appreciate the guests, the topics, your, I guess, bipartisan. You just renewed my interest in talk radio. Again, you know, so many things are just cookie cutters. So many are, which I agree with a lot of their opinions. I won't name any names, but they, I feel like I'm being scolded, even though they're, you know, espousing things that I agree with.
18: Right.
20: And it's
18: right.
20: Just, you've got a fresh, you've got a fresh, you've got a good thing. And I'm just a little under your age. I'm about a year or so younger than you. I'm almost 58. But I've been listening to talk radio since I was, as far as I can remember, since, you know, 5 or 6. But I just wanted to laud your program and just got to say, anytime Catherine comes on, my ears are up. There's no telling what she's going to say.
18: That is true. There is no telling what she is going to say. Shane, yeah, go ahead, Shane. Go ahead. I don't want to cut you off while you're saying nice things about me.
20: Well, I can keep on, brother. But no, and I appreciate your knowledge of baseball. That's basically all I have to say, brother.
18: Well, Shane, thank you very much. Did we cut him off? He was still saying nice things about me. I don't know why we cut him off. Shane, oh, you missed that. I missed that last comment.
20: No, I'm just saying, brother, you got a permanent supporter here in Pell City, Alabama. So if you ever need backup, just call me.
18: You got it. Shane, thanks for the phone call. Appreciate it. You know, I will say this, Shane, it's very, very humbling and very sweet, and thank you very much for those kind words. David McCullough, the famed historian writer who wrote some great books, said once that he wrote books that he wanted to read. He went to the library to find a book about a subject, and he couldn't find it, and so he decided to write the book about the Jamestown flood. And he wanted to do some research on it, and he couldn't find a book. So he was like, "Well, I'll do a book on that." And so his whole philosophy was he wrote books that he wanted to read. And somebody once said to me an offhanded comment, which goes to show you how such offhanded comments change people's lives, and you don't even know it. This man said to me. Didn't know him very well, sort of not even an acquaintance, just a guy I would run into every once in a while. And he said to me, "You should do a radio show that you want to listen to." And that just stuck with me. You should do the radio show you want to do, you want to listen to. And he's right. I'm doing the radio show I want to listen. I want to listen to. And, well, one, because I have to listen to it, because this is the show I'm doing that I want to, this is the show that I want to do. This is exactly the show I want to do. And the response has been fantastic. The guests, the callers, the text messages, everyone's been so helpful in sort of getting the show off the ground. And I know it's different, but it's really not different. And Shane's right. It's kind of talk radio old school. It's the way talk radio used to be. That's what I loved about it. It's just interesting. And, you know, if you want to hear, you know, the same thing over and over, there's a whole bunch of places that you can go and listen to the same thing over and over again. But I like it when people say, you know, I turned on your show. I don't know what I'm going to hear. I don't know who's going to be. Who's on tonight? Who's telling a story tonight? You know, radio takes you to places you don't normally go. And that's what we try and do. We try and bring you to places you haven't gone, places I haven't gone, places I've gone that I want to go again. So that's that's the whole idea of the show. And we appreciate that people are catching on and people are listening. And that podcast is a great way to catch up with the show. I mean, right, as he said, a lot of people only take an hour of the show. Some people take 2 hours of the show. Some people get preempted for a sporting event or something in their hometown or whatever else. It certainly happens from time to time. Follow along on the podcast. It ain't that hard. Matter of fact, you can always sign up for the text message. And then when you sign up for the text message, Alex sends a rundown of the show that's coming up tonight, a show, the guest that was on last night, and a link to the podcast. So all you do is hit the link and you can listen to the podcast. Hey, let's get a couple of voicemails in here. I've been lax on my voicemails. Let's start off with Jane. Jane is in Kentucky. Jane, welcome to America at Night.
0: I love your show, and I'm calling to tell you that I really enjoyed your conversation with Deborah Burks, I hope you have Dr. Burks on frequently so we can keep up with what's going on.
18: Yeah, she was the doctor we had on last night talking about that Russian plague. Yeah, that was really good information. Roy in Central Oregon, welcome to America at Night.
21: I got a couple of things I got to say. One is, nobody's mentioning it. These people that are running for positions in the Senate and all over the country are traitors. They tell you they're going to dismantle the Constitution, dismantle the Senate, get rid of the presidency, and nobody says the traitor word. They can be charged with treason. What's up with that? Can anybody explain it? McGraw, can you explain it to me? I'll be listening. Thanks for your time. I got more, but this is enough for a night.
18: Who says they want to dismantle the presidency? Did I miss a story? Sorry, I don't know. If somebody wants to dismantle the presidency, yes, I would call them a traitor. Yes, I would say they would have issues. Let's see here. I'm going to check on time here. Let's go to Joe Marie. Joe Marie, what do you got?
22: That woman that executed twice, and she's still here. Why didn't they just kill her right away? And then what about her accomplice? Is she still around? I don't know the story, but I do know it was 30 years ago, and that's a long time. I said, if you let her out now, she probably wouldn't do it again.
18: Yeah, Joe Marie, so a couple questions there. What happened to her accomplice? Her boyfriend at the time was 17 years old. Therefore, he was too young and not eligible for the death penalty. So he is spending the rest of his life in jail without the possibility of parole. She was 18 years old, eligible for the death penalty, which is why her path is to the execution table. His path is life in prison. Again, absurd, but I'm just telling you what the facts are. Yes, she received two doses of lethal injection with seven syringes, survived. And the absurdity, again, this is not my opinion on the death penalty. This is just the absurdity of the whole thing. Think about this for a second. They tried to execute her with two different doses of the drug. It failed. She passed out but was snoring on the gurney. They called an ambulance, and the ambulance came and gave her life-saving treatment moments after they gave her life-ending treatment. She was rushed to the hospital and put on, apparently, according to her lawyers, a ventilator, and was given life-saving treatment to resuscitate her and to do everything they could do to mitigate the effects of the drugs they gave her that tried to kill her. She was unconscious for a couple of days, again, on a ventilator. Now she's conscious and she's talking. Her lawyers are saying it's still a long road to recovery, but this is the most bizarre story in the world. They went from giving her medicine that was supposed to kill her to giving her medication and health and health care to save her life. It's the absurdity of the whole thing. The other thing, too, is that a lot of this story about the execution, the one in Tennessee failed before that. They didn't even get to the shot. So that guy's still sitting on death row waiting for his turn, but that was a botched execution. They never even got to the drugs to put in the man's arm. But the other side of this story, there are now doctors, right, who are forbidden to administer the drugs because it goes against their oath. Pharmaceutical companies are saying, you can't use my drugs. We don't want our drugs used for life-ending procedure. We believe in life savings, and so we don't want it. So, right, the pharmaceutical companies are pushing back. Doctors are pushing back. So you're having a harder time finding the drugs they need and finding people who are qualified to do it. And so there is a bit of a push and a pull on where they're finding these drugs. How do you get these drugs? Sometimes the drugs have expired. They've deteriorated. The people who they're administering the drugs aren't, right? This guy from Tennessee, was he in Texas before and had some problems in Texas? So the actual, you might be for the death penalty, but it's getting harder and harder to administer because the drugs are getting harder to find. And the people to administer it are either not doing it and or not necessarily qualified to do it. So this thing is a mess, and it's not getting any cleaner anytime soon. America at Night, back in a moment.
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16: Hey, People Radio. Music says we are about done. I will leave you with this. 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And text line is always open as well. We'll leave you with this from Eden in Naples, Florida. A lovely, uplifting interview with Brad Meltzer. Thanks for making my night. You betcha, Eden in Naples, Florida. That's going to do it for us. We're back tomorrow night. Scott Colbert from Commerce Bank is going to be talking about the economy. and Bill somewhere on the road. We'll check in with him as well. Come back.

0: 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Thanks for putting up with me. 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
11: News this hour from Town Hall. I'm John Scott. President Trump brought his campaign rallies to San Antonio, stumping for Texas Attorney General Ken Paxton, who's facing Democrat James Tallarico in the race for U.S. Senate.
12: A vote for Tallarico is a vote to turn Texas into a dirty, failing, crime-ridden third world dumping ground. And a vote for Ken Paxton is a vote to save Texas and defend everything that made Texas great and makes America great.
11: An 18-year-old Minnesota man being charged for allegedly plotting to carry out a mass casualty attack at the Mall of America.
13: The complaint charges Sheikh Dune Abdullahi Mohammed with acquiring an AK-47 assault rifle and 200 rounds of ammunition in order to commit a federal crime of terrorism.
11: That's U.S. Attorney Daniel Rosen. Mohammed targeted the mall during the Hmong art celebration on October 24th because he expected a large crowd. New York City's mayor is facing accusations of anti-Semitism for praising terrorists in the past, as well as in a comment to mark the three-year anniversary of Hamas terrorist attack on Israel.
14: Mayor Mamdani condemned the Hamas attack on Israel, in which nearly 1,200 people were murdered and more than 250 kidnapped. At the same time, he condemned Israel's response in Gaza, from which Hamas launched the attack.
11: That is Sarah Lee Kessler. U.S. troops in Okinawa under a 30-day curfew after a local woman was allegedly murdered by a U.S. Marine. The Marines now will have a complete prohibition of alcohol consumption on or off the base for the next 48 hours. That will give commanders the time to train all service members on the standards and discipline and our responsibilities to the Okinawan community. More from townhall.com.
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11: Things looking up again for spaceship maker Elon Musk.
16: SpaceX stock shot up 8% this week, making CEO and founder Elon Musk a trillionaire again. The jump comes as SpaceX has been benefiting from AI infrastructure and other related agreements, Starship and Neo Cloud government contracts. And Wall Street is headed for a record-shattering $90 billion year.
11: That's Monica Nelson. McDonald's facing a federal lawsuit accusing the company of using AI pricing tools that unfairly drive up menu prices. The proposed class action lawsuit claims the technology allows franchise locations to share non-public sales and pricing data, amounting to illegal price fixing. McDonald's denies the allegation, say franchisees, not AI, set menu prices and that its pricing tools are optional. The lawsuit comes as customers report paying significantly different prices for the same meals at different McDonald's locations. News and analysis at townhall.com. In consumer news, if you've wondered how long it's safe to eat leftover chicken, the USDA has the answer.
17: It says you need to toss out that leftover chicken after 3 to 4 days. It may look and smell safe on day 5, but apparently it's not. USDA food safety experts say harmful bacteria starts growing by then, even when it's refrigerated and covered tightly. And that applies to all types of chicken, including fried, baked, and broiled. If you let it sit too long, you can get a nasty stomach ache. If you cook for the week on Sundays, the USDA recommends eating the chicken first and saving meatless or other proteins for later in the week. I'm Sarah Lee Kessler.
11: Unions for faculty and staff at Stockton University are getting members to rally Thursday afternoon against proposed layoffs and other budget cuts. That New Jersey University is facing a $20 million budget deficit this year. More on these stories at townhall.com.

0: This is Weatherology. I'm meteorologist Laura Lockwood with the Alexandria Lakes Area Forecast. Lows dip down to about 44 overnight under partly cloudy skies. Winds out of the northwest, 5 to 10 miles per hour. High of 63, Thursday, cloudy skies with a few peaks of sun. Partly cloudy skies, Thursday night, lows dip down to about 46. A mix of clouds and sun, Friday, with a high of 72, 82, Saturday. For KXRA, I'm meteorologist Laura Lockwood. Currently 50.
1: Now, it's Red Eye Radio. Gary McNamara and Eric Harley talk about everything from politics to social issues and news of the day. Whether you're up late or you're just starting your day, welcome to the show from the Relief Factor Studios. 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
2: All across America, we are Red Eye Radio. He is Eric Harley and I'm Gary McNamara. How y'all doing? I really can't get away with that with my Buffalo accent, can I?
3: Well, I'll tell you, it's not easy for you. I can kind of ease into it because, you know, I grew up here and everything. I end up sounding like Larry the Cable Guy, but that's okay.
2: Here it's y'all in Buffalo. It's you know.
3: Is it?
2: Yeah.
3: Yeah? Or use? I have a friend from New York, and he says we always use guys.
2: For some reason, I know so many people, including myself.
3: Yeah.
2: I say it all the time. I try to not do it, but it's so natural. You're talking, you say, you know, and then this happened, you know, and then over here went to there, and then that, you know.
3: There's a lot of that, you know.
2: But one of the things that you and I've talked about is the fact that when you look at the Republicans for 2028, they actually have got some candidates.
3: Yeah.
2: You know,
3: yeah, they do.
2: They've got, you know, J.D. Vance, of course, is there. DeSantis, Cruz. I mean, just right there, the three of those is quite wide, especially when it comes to fiscal politics, fiscal conservative politics,
3: right,
2: which is extremely important right now.
3: Yes.
2: When we talk about the economy, since that's the number one thing for people. And then we look at it, and it's like Harris is still dominating the Democrats. Harris and AOC and Newsom crying that they've rejected him. And so we've asked the question, who's going to come to the rescue for the Democrats? Here it is. Just the news. Former CNN host Don Lemon said in a recent podcast,
3: here we go,
2: that he is considering a presidential run if Americans are serious about wanting him, and place the odds of him doing so above 50%.
3: Above 50%?
2: Above 50%, yes. Lemon, who was axed from CNN in 2023, said he has been approached about the matter by fans of his new podcast, an online commentary.
3: Okay. All right. Well, okay. This is where he took the wrong turn. Listening to fans of his podcast and commentary.
2: Right.
3: Because clearly they're not critical thinkers.
2: He said the support is very humbling.
3: I doubt it.
2: this is the best from the story. How the story. Right. I mean, these are the kind of things that make me laugh.
3: Yeah.
2: Lemon, a Democrat. We have the exact same sense of humor.
3: Who's the byline? Captain Obvious?
2: Yeah, Lemon, a Democrat.
3: Oh, my
2: no
3: gosh.
2: Way. No, it,
3: what?
2: No, you?
3: Huh?
2: He can't be.
3: What? He's not an independent.
2: Lemon, a Democrat, said he has been torn on the topic because running for president would take his full devotion. You know, since you crash into churches, maybe you shouldn't use the word devotion.
3: Yeah, it's probably the wrong choice.
2: However, he said he would consider it enough. He would consider it if enough fans are serious.
3: All right. Now, here's the thing. Here's what we need our audience to do. Your mission, if you choose to accept it,
4: It's a tough one. Become a fan of Don Lemon's podcast and encourage him to run. Because I really want this to happen. I want to see him in the debates.
2: Lemon said, these are quotes now.
4: All right.
2: I think I could be a better president than Donald Trump.
4: All right. Mm-hmm.
2: How serious is it? If the people want me, I'll do it. But it is a daunting undertaking to run for president in this country because you'd have to be devoted to it full time. And I would like to devote much of my time. Now, okay.
4: Yeah.
2: I shouldn't warn you when there's a hilarious moment coming up in his quote.
4: Yeah, it's pretty much all hilarious.
2: Okay.
4: All
2: right. Because, but it is a daunting undertaking to run for president in this country because you have to be devoted to it full time.
4: Uh-huh.
2: And I would like to devote much of my time to journalism.
4: Why are you going to start now? He's looking into journalism.
2: And the point is, he was never a journalist. He's a political activist.
4: Exactly.
2: Is what he is.
4: Yeah. Now you want to be a journalist?
2: I love this. When I'm out there, I'm out there. We're talking politics, right? And I cover the candidates, and I look at what they do, and they're very good. It makes me... Who the hell are you covering?
4: Well, yeah.
2: And it makes... he must be talking about Trump. And it makes me wonder my best way of being and operating in this society, whether it's through journalism or whether it's through becoming the president of the United States.
4: Okay.
2: When asked about the percentage chances that he does end up running one day, he placed it between 65 and 70%.
4: Okay.
2: Now, this made me laugh also. The former CNN host did not indicate what year he was considering running.
4: Of course not.
2: Oh, there you go. So I just, oh my gosh, he was just.
4: All right. Well, good luck, Don.
2: So much fun.
4: Today, President Lemon announced. Just say that out loud.
2: President Lemon.
4: President Lemon today announced.
2: We got a lemon for president. Can we return him?
4: The lemon law.
2: By the way, we like to rehash the good old memories of Red Eye Radio. And it's always been one of the most idiotic things we've ever seen a leftist political activist say.
4: Mm-hmm.
2: And we know that at CNN, they had to have a meeting about it.
4: Yeah.
2: Because we know, because as he was talking about the topic... What do they call it? The crawl? Is it called the crawler underneath? What do they call the thing underneath?
4: It's the graphics.
2: The graphics were there.
4: Right. Yeah.
2: And this is after the airline disappeared over the Indian Ocean.
4: Yeah, the Malaysian airline.
2: Right. Malaysian airline disappeared.
4: Mm-hmm.
2: And so he had all basically airline accident experts on, including Mary Schiavo.
4: Yeah.
2: And she's one of the best. She is.
4: She's
2: one of the best. And so he must have run out of questions.
4: Right.
2: And so they workshopped this beforehand.
4: Mm-hmm.
2: They had to at CNN because the graphics showed what they were talking about. And he said, well, some of our listeners are wondering, and so are we. And this means if it was just his listeners, they wouldn't have had the graphics ready. Having the graphics ready meant that they met with this. They met about this in the afternoon and said, hey, somebody wrote to us and said, could it have been a black hole?
4: Yeah.
2: And the plane was sucked into a black hole. Now, if you have if you have a first grade knowledge of physics, you know that's impossible.
4: Yeah.
2: Because if a black hole sucked in the plane, it would suck in the entire planet. The entire solar system would be gone.
4: Yeah.
2: So you don't have to worry about a plane.
4: No.
2: Or the ocean, or a continent, or the world.
4: No, you
2: start
4: don't.
2: Worrying about the solar system and
4: That's
2: the
4: right.
2: sun.
4: That's right.
2: To that matter.
4: Yes.
2: If you know anything about physics at all and about the universe,
4: right.
2: you know well, that's some whack job. Let's mm-hmm. ignore him and move to something that's more serious. Mm-hmm. And he actually brought it up, our listeners. And so, you know, we're wondering, could it have been a black hole? Man, and the looks of the faces of those airline accident experts and Mary Schiavo,
4: yeah,
2: bless her, took pity yeah. upon him
4: yeah.
2: and just said, well, no, because,
4: yeah.
2: you know, if there was a black hole, even if it was a pin size, I think it was who said, like a pin-sized black hole, it would suck in the entire planet and solar system.
4: So. Yeah.
2: And then they moved on to something else, and we're just like, what an idiot.
4: Yeah.
2: Now, but he wasn't the only idiot. His producers were idiots.
4: It was the entire team that right. put that together.
2: Right. Because, see, if and this is why I could never do television. Mm-hmm. Could you imagine the all right, look, Eric, we're going to go with this. Let's with some whack job called in and said, could it have been a black hole? And so, Eric, we've decided, since you host this show,
4: mm-hmm.
2: we have decided to ask the airline experts if it possibly could be a black hole. I know exactly how you would respond. No, I'm not doing it.
4: Actually, no, here's how I'd respond. I'd say, okay, we'll go with it. And then when Ms. Schiavo politely, she was very polite about it.
2: Oh, she was.
4: As you mentioned. She was very patient with him. Says, well, no. That means that we'd basically all be sucked into the black hole. And I'd respond, how do you know we haven't been?
2: I like that response.
4: And then the show would end. Because everyone's mind would be blown.
2: Right. Because what is reality?
4: You know, and it was
2: and then somebody would say, Don, where's this coming from? Oh, I watched the part of Animal House where they smoked the joint.
4: Yeah, exactly.
2: Remember that one?
4: Yeah.
2: Remember that moment?
4: I watched half of a Neil deGrasse Tyson interview one time. It's the first half.
2: I hope it wasn't on biology
4: yeah.
2: of men and women, because
4: yeah.
2: for as smart as he supposedly is, he still doesn't have that down.
4: Yeah. It's the, you know, that collective ignorance, because the intro should have been, okay, clearly it wasn't a black hole, even though that theory has been thrown around the internet. So could you, Ms. Schiavo, please tell us what all the possibilities would be, and do you have in your mind, based on your expertise, a likelihood as to what happened to this airliner? What do you think is most likely? What are the possibilities of how this plane just seemingly disappeared?
2: But I believe that had been done already and they ran out of stuff. I think he ran out of, they didn't know where to go, because this was a couple of days after whatever, and every type of scenario from, you know, from a crashing pilot, you know, mechanical.
4: Well, no, what I'm doing is I'm asking her a leading question, because the leading question is ultimately, with her expertise, it's likely somewhere in the bottom of the ocean. Her answer, I already know what it's going to be. It's likely somewhere in the bottom of the ocean. And that's what you're doing. You're setting it up to where, what do you believe is the most likely, you know, all these theories out there of people who have no expertise. With your expertise, what is the most likely scenario for this flight ending? You know, because remember, there were theories of it's on a secret island somewhere.
2: Oh, yeah, I remember that one.
4: Like, you know, and then.
2: Where was I forgot where the secret island was.
4: Yeah, I forget. It wasn't Oahu. It was somewhere else.
2: I mean, the conspiracy theorists.
4: Yeah. Just, no, it was
2: cracked to conspiracy theorists.
4: They landed on a tiny, you know, private island. You mean one not large enough for an airstrip? But, you know, I mean, it was all over the place. And that's where you kind of give her you're introducing her. You're respecting her expertise, and you already know what her answer is likely going to be, because you know what the likelihood of that plane being somewhere at the bottom of the ocean is. And then you go through, all right, then how, during a scenario, you know, what are the possibilities? How does this thing, how do we lose track of this thing? based on its flight, what we know, what the data was, but the trace, the all of the trail that it left, electronic data, how does something like this happen? You go on through the very basic questions, but what you're doing is you're opening the door to her expertise. You're leading, these are leading questions for her to demonstrate her experience, because she has great respect from all over the world, as you mentioned earlier, based on what she has done. You know, when you get into the ignorance game, to me, that's disrespectful to your guest.
2: Yeah, that's a great point.
4: You know,
2: it's complete disrespect because, you know, it's, well, yeah. I don't know. You know, I'm assuming that the producers, Don Lemon, could have pushed it. You know, I don't know.
4: He might, because
2: when it comes to science, they're completely clueless.
4: Well, you know.
2: So if you're completely clueless, yeah, you may think it's legit. We think it's ridiculous because, as we've said, if you have elementary school knowledge of physics, mm-hmm, you know that that's an impossibility. That can't happen.
4: Right.
2: So you would just kind of go, no, guys, we can't go with that. That's it.
4: Right.
2: Don't you understand?
4: This is somebody who deals with science and the facts and has been
2: right,
4: a part of countless investigations.
2: Right. We don't want to look like idiots in front of them.
4: And we don't want her, we don't want to bring her into this, you know, silly, yeah, conspiracy theories realm. Let's let her experience shine and treat her with that respect when she's on the air.
2: But again, their science knowledge may be so bad, they may be so ignorant on science and black holes
4: that
2: they thought it was a legitimate question,
4: well,
2: which also is pretty hilarious.
4: Well, he thinks he's got a chance that there's a 50 to 70% chance he's going to run for president. Anybody believe that?
2: Now, I want to make a statement here, and this is, I want to make this clear. This doesn't come from my overinflated ego,
4: mm-hmm,
2: or my narcissism.
4: Mm-hmm.
2: But I know I could be a better president than Don Lemon.
4: Yeah.
2: That's a pretty low bar, isn't it?
4: It is a low. I was going to say, we could go around the room on that one. Yeah.
2: We are Red Eye Radio.
4: Brought to you by Hotshot Secret.
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0: We're on a radio. He's Eric Carlin. I'm Gary McNamara. Coming up, where is that? Oh, yeah. When climate reality, climate hysteria reality, excuse me, when climate hysteria finally hits reality.
1: Yeah.
0: It's something that you and I have talked about for the longest time, always, you know, based on, if you look at recent history, remember when Biden was running back in 2019 and 2020.
1: Mm-hmm.
0: And he was talking about the fact that, you know, we're going to run the grid totally on solar and wind. And we went, I can't believe they're actually using that. And then they finally came out and said, and nuclear. Remember they had to add nuclear?
1: Yeah.
0: Because they were like, you're an idiot.
1: Yeah.
0: You Democrats need to stop promoting. You cannot run the grid with solar and wind. It's impossible. You can't do it.
1: Right.
0: You'd be destroying the United States. But that got so deep into the Democratic Party where you see, for example, the cost of electricity double what it is in Texas and New York.
1: Mm-hmm.
0: Double.
1: Mm-hmm.
0: You're paying basically because that's what the legislature wants.
1: Yeah. That's
0: the Democrats,
1: by design.
0: Right. The Democrats want it. Well, what's going on in Massachusetts? Great story coming up.
1: Mm-hmm.

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1: With SRA News, I'm John Scott. Iran has escalated attacks on tankers in the Strait of Hormuz over the past several days, with UK Maritime Trade Operations reporting 9 attacks this month already. The latest attacks in the Strait have pushed freight costs to a record $1.3 million a day, compared with an average of almost $60,000 a day last year. France is bracing for another day of student protesting. They began as a demonstration in support of striking teachers at a suburban high school near Paris, and has now become a national crisis with hundreds of schools forced to close, 6,000 students taken into police custody, mostly minors with no previous criminal records. The original protest on September 21st consisted of students joining their teachers to protest a lack of staff and resources, and ended when their demands were met. This is SRN News.
2: This is weatherology. I'm meteorologist Laura Lockwood with the Alexandria Lakes area forecast. Lows dip down to about 44 overnight under partly cloudy skies. Winds out of the northwest, 5 to 10 miles per hour. High of 63. Thursday, cloudy skies with a few peaks of sun. Partly cloudy skies. Thursday night, lows dip down to about 46. A mix of clouds and sun. Friday, with a high of 72. 82 Saturday. For KXRA, I'm meteorologist Laura Lockwood. Right now, it's 48 degrees.
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1: And we are Red Eye Radio. 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
2: And thank you.
1: Yeah, so just to fill you in on that, I mean, the whole thing is when the show is over and everything else, a few minutes afterwards becomes our podcast. And
2: that's
1: there
2: right.
1: It is for you to listen to whenever you want.
2: We are there for you 24, almost 24-7. I mean, there's a few minutes. I think it's up by the time the show's over.
1: I had to explain to somebody just the other day, who's a pretty smart person, how it works.
2: Right, yeah.
1: You know, it's like, well, then if I go into it, what if it's in the middle of the show? Well, no, it's not. No, Once the show is over.
2: Yeah, when you start it, starts. Yeah.
1: It starts when you start. Really?
2: Yeah, like, yeah. Yeah, we're there when, you know.
1: Like, where have you been? Have you been the last half century? Okay, maybe not half century.
2: Yeah.
1: Where have you been the last 10 years?
2: Yeah.
1: He really didn't know. Really intelligent guy and had no idea that, the podcast means you. When you go to the app, hit it, and it starts from the beginning and goes. And I thought it was really interesting.
2: I used to pull a joke on my kids back in the VHS days, and it's we'd go to Blockbuster, and then we'd get the movie, right? You bring it home, and then you get and you put it in, and the end credits are showing because someone wasn't kind and they didn't rewind, right? So they didn't rewind it. And which I always thought, well, if they didn't, the store would make sure, that they would rewind. I owned a video store. And so you would have your own rewinding machine. So every once in a while, though, that didn't happen for whatever reason. So the end credits, I put it in, the end credits were on, and I'd say to my kids, oh, we missed it.
1: I like that.
2: Yeah. It was
1: torturing them.
2: Yeah, exactly. Sorry. Well, that was, maybe next time. We're there for you. Our podcast is always there for you. Because we're the station that cares.
1: Oh, speaking of stuff, I don't want to forget to talk about this. Not that it's going to be a long discussion, but yesterday, funny thing is, I subscribed to ESPN Plus. For like 1 month because they have hockey.
2: Yeah.
1: Okay. I don't, I'm from Buffalo, so I never trust any of my teams going to do good luck. I mean, they may do good in the beginning, but when it comes to the end, and people say, that's terrible. Hey, it's been over 60 years.
2: Yeah.
1: So
2: it's not terrible. It's the Sabres.
1: So
2: it's worse than terrible.
1: And so I wonder why they were. When I woke up, I knew it yesterday when I got in. I went, oh, okay, because they replay the games.
2: Yeah.
1: You can watch the entire game.
2: Mm-hmm.
1: And I don't have time to do that, but I went, oh, okay, they were down 2-0, and they came back and won 3-2, in the third period. I go, that'd be a great third period to watch.
2: Yeah.
1: And what I do is I then, I make sure that my surround sound speakers, you start out to make sure that the crowd noise, you can hear everything, and you can adapt it, to exactly where you can hear somebody curse, from your right ear in the bag, and the sounds all over the place. So I set myself up, got my coffee and everything else. And the hockey was great, but it was pure torture.
2: Yeah.
1: Every single break.
2: Mm-hmm.
1: And I know that I'm watching the Buffalo game, but they know that I'm in Texas.
2: Right.
1: So all the commercials are Texas related.
2: Okay.
1: Every single one was a Democrat ad, either against, there were only a couple for Abbott,
2: right?
1: But every single one was going against Paxton. And Paxton. And as I've said before, up until now, the vast majority of what I've seen streaming is the opposite.
2: Hmm. Yeah.
1: It's been Republicans hitting them, and it still continues to be the same. What are the Democrats trying to promote? Not one Tallarico ad that I have seen has promoted what he actually believes on the issues.
2: No.
1: And it doesn't attack Paxton on the issues.
2: Mm.
1: Everything is his moral character.
2: Mm.
1: And they had people that are on saying, I'm a Republican, but I won't vote for him because character is more important.
2: Mm-hmm.
1: you know, whatever, then whatever, as if Tallarico has character.
2: Right, yeah.
1: With the things he has said.
2: Yeah.
1: I mean,
2: the man who believes Jesus was a radical feminist.
1: Yes.
2: Yeah.
1: So it's just, so when you, but I found it interesting, even for the, you know, Hinojosa running against Abbott,
2: mm-hmm.
1: nothing on the issues at all. Right. Nothing as to where they stand on,
2: right.
1: not one single ad have I seen have said, this is what we believe and this is how we'll make a difference.
2: Yeah. No.
1: None of them.
2: Right.
1: And every single Abbott or Paxton ad that I have seen, okay, I don't want to say that. The vast majority of what I've seen, there may be one that I wasn't paying attention to and it was on, mm-hmm. and there may be one out there I haven't seen.
2: Mm-hmm.
1: But the vast majority, and I'm saying, you know, 90-95% plus, says, here's what they believe. We don't believe this. Here's what we believe.
2: Yeah.
1: Mm-hmm. One side is all issue related.
2: Yeah.
1: The other side, for example, you know, they said one thing about Abbott in the Hinojosa ad. You know, he's just opened Texas wide for any data or AI center, which isn't true.
2: Right.
1: Because mm-hmm. you know, he's put his own moratorium on it.
2: Right, right.
1: But that was really, you know, that was really it. But are Democrats going to stop AI centers? Well, or data centers? They may try. It's just going to go to the states that want them and the communities that want it. So they're going to be built.
2: Yeah.
1: But I just thought it was interesting to promote the fact that, except for that one with Abbott, which was, you know, and he just wants to go hog wild with data centers. And of course, he does everything for his friends and the big money. But nowhere did they actually hit the issues and where they specifically stand with any clarity at all.
2: Right.
1: No. And that's where we are.
2: Yeah.
1: So when we
2: right.
1: do, you know, and that, by the way, when we say that, because that's exactly what we've talked about with Democrats, they cannot promote what they believe. And that's the evidence that we're not BSing you.
2: Mm-hmm.
1: You know, what are they running in the ads? And, yeah. you know, we'll see what happens, but I just wanted to bring that up. All right. Saw this in the Wall Street Journal.
2: Yeah.
1: It's something that you and I spent so much time on with the climate hysteria over the years as we attempt to commit, we have attempted to commit over the last, you know, 30, 40 years, economic and national security suicide with what mostly the Democrats have wanted to do. And mm-hmm. I say mostly because of Newt Gingrich sitting on the bench with Pelosi.
2: Mm-hmm.
1: And then remember even Abbott here in the state of Texas going, we're number one in wind.
2: Mm-hmm. yeah.
1: But Massachusetts, we've talked about New York and what's going on with New York. How they're paying double the amount for electricity as we are here. And when Hochul tried, you know, she wants it, but realized this is killing us. This is killing us right now. And went to the Democratic leaders and they came back to her and said, hey, what do you stop this? This is calculated. This is our goal. This isn't the fact that there are storms or we can't deal with climate change.
2: Right.
1: This is what we wish to do. This is our goal to skyrocket electricity prices. The people of New York, they may be screaming now, but they voted for us, and we were clear this is what we wanted to do. We want to skyrocket electricity prices. Obama was the one that really led the charge on it openly and said it back in February of 2008.
2: Yep.
1: The goal is to skyrocket electricity prices, just like the goal was to open the border. It wasn't as if, well, there's a natural disaster or some political thing going on here that is making these things happen. No, it was their goal. It's what they wish to do.
2: Yeah.
1: And here, talking about the Wall Street Journal editorial page from the editorial board.
2: Mm.
1: While campaigning for governor of Massachusetts, 4 years ago, Maura Healey boasted that as state attorney general, she had stopped two gas pipelines from coming into the state.
2: Mm.
1: Now she's pleading with the Trump administration to expedite permits for a pipeline expansion. Add Governor Healey to the list of Democrats mugged by energy reality. She said, quote, on several occasions, we have discussed our mutual desire to get more U.S. natural gas into New England to reduce reliance on higher cost imported fuel. and lower costs for customers, she wrote Energy Secretary Chris Wright last week. Her letter beseeches the administration to move quickly and with urgency on the federal review needed to expand the gas pipeline.
2: Hmm.
1: This addition, together with other recent expansions, would have provided enough capacity on this line to meet total household needs this past January, Ms. Healy writes. She says it could also save 600,000 utility customers, $40 million a year, and any federal delay would put those consumer benefits at risk. It's Trump's fault. She more or less concedes her costly blunder last decade in blocking two proposed pipelines that aimed to move more gas into her state from Pennsylvania. We do not need increased gas capacity to meet electric reliability needs, she said in 2015. Instead, Ms. Healy wanted the state to embrace energy efficiency and demand response programs. That's where utilities urge people to use less electricity, say by threatening their air conditioners. Better the voters swelter than generate CO2 emissions. Fast forward a decade, several nuclear and coal plants in New England that provided reliable baseline power have closed, leaving Massachusetts and the region more reliant on natural gas for electricity. Last year, natural gas made up about half of New England's power generation, solar and wind together, 8%. About half of Massachusetts households also rely on gas for heat. Due to pipeline constraints, the state during the winter must import liquefied natural gas from overseas, which is much more expensive. Since LNG timely arrival depends on long-term weather forecast, global market prices, and other logistical challenges, New England grid operator explains it's more expensive. Solar can't fill the winter power gap because of snow, clouds, and shortened daylight hours, a grid operator says. Winter storms that limit solar operation can also significantly limit the output of wind generation. Blah, blah, blah, blah, blah. My point is, just like Don Lemon, as we talked last hour with his whole black hole thing, I could have figured this out in elementary school.
3: Yeah, right, sure.
1: This is a kind of BS that the left throws at you. Oh, we can have a completely clean world, and we can run it on solar and wind and everything else.
3: Right.
1: To the point that Biden was running on that left and right. Remember when that woman was in his face? Remember he was doing a rally somewhere?
2: Mm.
1: And he goes, no, it's just going to be, you know, we're not going to use fossil fuels. Fossil fuels, we're done with. We're going to be done with it.
2: Yeah.
1: Remember? That's my promise to you. And we're laughing going, yeah, right.
2: Well, then it took off, and everybody on the right was saying, look, he's promised no fossil fuels. And then I forget if it was Jen Psaki at the time. I think it was. Who had to come back and say, well, there won't be no fossil fuels. There will be some fossil fuels. And it's like, no. No, you don't get to switch mid-game. Yeah. Of course, they always thought they could.
1: So you have to ask yourself this question. If you're a Democrat, why did they do that to you? You're screaming now.
2: Mm-hmm.
1: In New York, they're screaming. In Massachusetts, they're screaming.
2: Yeah.
1: You've got to lower this. No, it's the reason that we did it on purpose. And okay, come on, Trump administration. Could you please expedite those fossil fuels into our state? Expedite it now. We're in bad shape here. We caused it, but come on, expedite, fast track fossil fuel exports into our state.
2: Yeah.
1: Mind-boggling.
2: Let's do it now.
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0: you. He is Eric Carlin. I'm Gary McNamara. And so when you see something like this, Eric, I mean, you're just like, this is where at times, and I know this is tough to believe, that I'm almost speechless.
1: Yeah.
0: About the whether it's willful ignorance, whether it's what my dad said, that people wish to be BS, that you can be a politician and come out and say, we have discovered a money tree and it produces money, and you can get a significant number of people that will go, that's a great idea. Trump's not doing that. And there's a money tree over here. They told me they can have a, I mean, that's the same thing as saying there's a money tree where everybody can get money. It's the same thing as telling people that we can run the grid on solar and wind.
1: Well, if they don't care about the national debt at $40 trillion plus, which is a massive, massive issue, and it's real, it's actually real, then they'll believe, you know, anything. If that's not an issue, then that's how they get to the, well, there must be a money tree. We'll fix the debt with the money tree. And yes, we can run the entire world on wind and solar. You know, wind-powered boats. Remember that one?
0: Yeah.
1: We used to call them sailboats.
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5: News this hour from Town Hall, I'm John Scott. President Trump urges Texans to vote in the rapidly approaching midterm elections.
6: So please pretend that I'm on the ballot, get out and vote. Early voting begins. Early voting begins October 19th and ends October 30th, or just go vote election day. We don't care. Just, you got to get out and vote. You got to vote for Ken. You got to vote for Carlos. You got to vote for Dan Patrick. You got to vote for the group. You have great people.
5: The president speaking at a rally in San Antonio Wednesday. The president went on to say that Texas will be destroyed if Democratic candidate James Tallarico wins that election. Record high diesel prices there are squeezing truckers. And could mean higher prices for consumers. Here's Scott Carr.
7: The diesel industry's been struggling with rising costs of their own and a shrinking workforce. Users are paying a lot more than they were earlier in the year, right now around $8 a gallon. Trucking companies say they'll have to pass on the cost to buyers, while some operators are selling trucks or completely getting out of the business. President Trump has ordered agencies to look for ways to lower diesel prices, but analysts say that won't be a long-term solution, and they expect the higher fuel prices will reach grocery stores and other businesses in the months ahead. I'm Scott Carr.
5: A crew of four is closer to coming home after spending 6 months living in space.
8: Homecoming is a process for astronauts who've been living half a year in space.
9: The hatch is closed, and we see the closed invitation.
10: All right, we copy hatch closed.
8: NASA astronauts, including Commander Jessica Meir and pilot Jack Hathaway, are in their SpaceX Crew Dragon capsule, along with colleagues from Russia and Europe. The four will spend a day orbiting the Earth before splashdown Thursday morning off the coast of San Diego. I'm Rory O'Neill.
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5: Wall Street closes lower Wednesday.
12: It comes as the 10-year Treasury note yield reached its highest level, 5.29%, since April of 2002 today. Elsewhere, the minutes from the Federal Reserve's September meeting reveal that officials expect to raise interest rates again before the end of the year. Unclear exactly when that would be. At the closing bell, the Dow shed 341 points to 51,179. The S&P 500 fell 17 points to 7,801. And the NASDAQ dropped 61 points, closing at 27,538. With your market recap, I'm Sarah Lee Kessler.
5: California law of farm workers getting a pay increase. That's thanks to a new state law starting January 1st. Farm workers covered by the federal H-2A guest worker program earning at least $19.75 an hour. That's up from $16.90. 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Former Dodgers general manager Fred Clair has passed away.
13: Clair died Monday on his 91st birthday. Clair started as a sports writer, then began working for the Dodgers public relations department. He became general manager in 1987 and built the 1988 World Championship team. He signed key veteran players like Kirk Gibson, who hit a legendary walk-off home run in Game 1 of that year's World Series. Clair was GM for 11 years. He is also credited with coining the term Dodger Blue. Clair is survived by his wife and three children. I'm Daniel Martindale.
5: 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The Disney Plus live stream will be in addition to the game airing on ABC and ESPN. Disney Plus subscribers will have access to the traditional broadcast as well as the ESPN Spanish language telecast. 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
17: This is Weatherology. I'm meteorologist Laura Lockwood with the Alexandria Lakes Area Forecast. Lows dip down to about 44 overnight under partly cloudy skies. Winds out of the northwest, 5 to 10 miles per hour. High of 63 Thursday, cloudy skies with a few peaks of sun. Partly cloudy skies Thursday night. Lows dip down to about 46. A mix of clouds and sun Friday with a high of 72. 82 Saturday. For KXRA, I'm meteorologist Laura Lockwood. Right now, 48.
18: Now, it's Red Eye Radio. Gary McNamara and Eric Harley talk about everything from politics to social issues and news of the day. Whether you're up late or you're just starting your day, welcome to the show from the Relief Factor Studios. 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
19: All across America, we are Red Eye Radio. He is Eric Carley, and I'm Gary McNamara. Good morning.
20: Hello.
19: So, yeah, that's the thing that, you know, it. I never think that nothing shocks me, but the stupidity, the willful ignorance, the ignorance of the American left. And the people that vote on the left in this country.
20: Yeah.
19: And by the way, you can be a Republican and still be promoting things on the left.
15: Yeah, yeah, sure.
19: You have to promote it with complete and total ignorance and non-caring about what the facts are and the truth is. Mm-hmm. And I should be happy that it always bothers me because it helps motivate me. Because that is one thing that does that still shocks me. And, yeah. You know, the story we did about, you know, Moore Healey, the governor of Massachusetts, now begging the Trump administration to fast track these natural gas lines when she had the complete opposite opinion.
15: Yeah.
19: And the fact that the people can follow the insane liberal Pied Piper when they're promoting economic and national security suicide as they've been doing.
15: Yeah.
19: It amazes me that people are so willing or don't have the capability to understand basic concepts and either wish to be BS'd or are BS'd so easily on things that a 10-year-old could figure out.
15: Yeah.
19: I'm amazed.
15: Yeah.
19: And I'm amazed by the fact that the instinct of self-preservation, because that's how I look at producing electricity and energy. It's self-preservation of the Republic.
15: Yeah. Oh, yeah.
19: And here they're promoting economic and national security suicide gleefully as if it's a good thing.
15: Yeah.
19: And then they've got to back off when finally they realize, well, this could cost us votes. And so I wonder about the people, but the politicians.
15: Yeah.
19: You know, what type of, if she knows it now, she knew it back then.
15: Yeah. Of course.
19: You know, she knew it back then. She knew she was promoting something that would hurt her state as attorney general.
15: Yes.
19: She knew it.
15: Yes.
19: Unless you wish me to believe that all liberals are that stupid and it's not about power and control. It's just, they're just complete idiots. They're 3-year-olds. They don't have any. I mean, that may be part of it, as we talked with Don Lemon when we did earlier about, you know, he may run for president and, you know, the Malaysia airline, was it taken down by a black hole? For God's sakes, anybody with a mind who's watched anything on what a black hole knows, that's ridiculous. And so we bring that up as a benchmark, you know, for liberals and for him.
15: Yeah.
19: But the climate change crap that they've been throwing at the American public, that the American public sucked in so readily and easily, to the point where Newt Gingrich once said, doesn't matter whether it's right or wrong, you can't fight it anymore because that's where the political momentum is for climate change.
15: It's basically, hey, this is what all the kids are doing.
19: Yeah.
15: It's hip to be to do this, and we need to be hip.
19: And I saw that on a breakfast that he did. It was on C-SPAN.
15: Oh, my gosh.
19: Over 20 years ago.
15: That was worse than when he sat down with Nancy.
19: Right.
15: I mean, it was the thing with Nancy was the kind of the culmination of that thought, that line of thought. But when he was saying at that breakfast, hey, we need to get with it. We need to get with modern times. So you're throwing out your values with modern times. So you have no consideration for what our founding fathers set up. Are you going to tell me next that the Constitution is a living, breathing document?
19: I haven't heard that in a while.
15: Because that's the same mindset. If you're saying, we got to get with the times, well, it's George W. Bush saying, you know, and during the housing crisis, well, sometimes as a conservative, you got to set aside your principles. That's when your principles matter most. Because what happened was when you abandoned your principles, Mr. Bush, then it became a situation where you let the rest of everybody that was involved muddy the waters to the extent that it went on much longer than it should have. If three banks, not all of them, but three banks were close to insolvency, then we should know that. And that should be dealt with. If the unemployment rate would have shot up to 15% for a shorter period of time, that would have been better than this trolling along the bottom that we did in muddy waters for far too long after the housing crisis. No one could move because no one knew from business to business, from bank to bank, who was close to insolvency and who wasn't. And that's because you abandon your principles.
19: And you can get to the insanity when it comes to, again, other areas like identity politics.
15: Yeah.
19: When you look at the whole radical transgender movement, the misogyny of that, the racism of the identity politics and the anti-Semitism. And if and yesterday was a pure example of it with Mamdani's statement. 25% of it was about October 7th. The rest was Israel committing a genocide.
15: Yeah. Right.
19: Which is completely a lie.
15: Yeah, it is.
19: By no measurement of war can you make that accusation. None.
15: Nope.
19: In the history of war.
15: No.
19: And so you see, and by the way, the best part was, did you see that they because he attended the ceremony? It's like, even though he came out with a statement that is absolutely as anti-Semitic and full of hatred, and I say full of hatred because when you lie about what's going on in a war to make it seem like a genocide when it's not, you're doing that to rile up people.
15: Yeah.
19: And to me, that comes from hatred.
15: Yeah.
19: It's his hatred of the Jews.
15: Right.
19: It's like his wife's response after October 7th. The same thing. Mm-hmm. We know where he stands.
15: Right.
19: But he's trying to ride that fine. Oh, this was terrible, but still the response was complete, genocide. The ongoing genocide and war crimes from Israel.
15: Yeah.
19: That's like on, you know what it's like? It's like on December 7th saying, yeah, Pearl Harbor was bad, but we dropped the atomic bomb.
15: Yeah.
19: And then 75% of it is the war crimes committed by the United States and the Japanese phobia or whatever. I'm trying to think.
15: Right. Yeah. How they would term it today. Yeah.
19: It's like, yeah, Asian phobic or whatever.
15: Right.
19: By dropping the by dropping the atomic bomb on Japan, two of them back on December 7th, focusing on that.
15: Yeah.
19: Instead of what Japan did.
15: Right. Yeah.
19: Now, I know Tucker Carlson may have a different view on it. He may say.
15: Yeah, there's no telling.
19: But the fact is, for Mamdani, still didn't pay off.
15: No.
19: Because you can't even say, you can't, the fact that he was even talking about that October 7th was bad, even though it's Israel's fault, the fact that it's bad, you can't do that. And the fact that you that he arrived at a New York City park for an October 7th vigil that was overrun by hundreds of protesters, anti-Semitic protesters. Here it is. The demonstration swamped the area of Union Park that was supposed to host the event held by Israelis for Peace, a left-wing peace group.
15: Hmm.
19: The organizers moved the vigil to a nearby spot in the park surrounded by, this is from the Jewish Telegraphic Agency. The organizers moved the vigil to a nearby spot in the park surrounded by police barricades. The speakers struggled to be heard above the protesters. Attendees held electrically lit candles and signs raining not one more life. Upon learning Mamdani was present, the anti-Semitic protesters broke into a chant of traitor.
15: Hmm.
19: And Zoran, what do you say? How many boots did you lick today?
15: Hmm.
19: One protester yelled at Israelis for Peace, a left-wing organization, by the way. We don't want peace with Israelis, bro. We sent your people to hell on October 7th. That's a quote. Other protesters wielded megaphones and drums while chanting anti-Israel slogans, including Gaza will be liberated. The mayor stood solemnly throughout the event and did not speak at the vigil or address the protesters. Of course he didn't.
15: No.
19: But yeah, his statement he put up, the suffering did not begin nor end that day. It instead continued through the Israeli government's devastating ongoing genocide in Gaza. Wow.
15: Yeah.
19: Just amazing. That suffering has intensified with every Israeli bomb dropped on ambulances. Remember, 75% of it, if you look at the actual text, 75%.
15: Yeah.
19: Was going after Israel. It was like October 7th. Well, just a little blip, as you know.
15: Right. Right.
19: We should be sad, a little blip, but it's Israel's fault.
15: Right.
19: A hate monger ruling New York City. Think about it. We went from never forget to support the terrorists.
15: Yeah. That's it.
19: In 25 years.
15: Yeah.
19: That's where New York City
15: not
19: has
15: only
19: gone.
15: After 9/11, but after October 7th.
19: Yeah. Just amazing. Reading the New York Post here, Mamdani chose to play Hamas spokesperson on October 7th anniversary. He seized the chance of the third anniversary of October 7th atrocities to again whitewash Hamas, demonize Israel, and spew lies about the massacre and its aftermath. The mayor's statement offers few empty platitudes about unthinkable loss, avoids details of Hamas's barbarism, and again calls its Israel's actions war crimes.
15: Wow. Yeah.
19: Yes, war crimes happened during war, and Israel and Hamas controlled Gaza were not at war on October 6th, 2023. The invasion, the killings, the rapes, the kidnappings caused the war. This also sets up a phony standard for comparison as he soon moves on to what he calls Israel war crimes and pretends that he pretends are far worse, indeed a devastating ongoing genocide. Wow.
15: Yeah.
19: Israel killed more than 74,000 Palestinians, including more than 21,000 children, he lectures, using numbers that even Hamas and now the Gaza Health Ministry no longer claim. Wow. Just amazing. Just amazing. The hatred of the leader of New York.
15: Yeah, and
19: the
15: still has strong support. I don't know what his approval numbers are now, but I'm guessing they're pretty good. Look, he won with no problem whatsoever. You know, when Adams got in, I started seeing, you know, cracks in the ice. It was like, okay. He's undermining his own party. Remember at one point he went to the courts and said, hey, would you ask the courts to actually undo sanctuary city policy that his own party was responsible for?
19: Mm-hmm.
15: And they were like, no. And, you know, so it was like he went to he tried to set something up with the White House, and the Biden White House just ignored him. No. So it was clear Adams had no future. Can't say that about Mamdani. The way it's going right now. Now, once we get those grocery stores, how are those grocery stores coming along? Only the one, right? They still haven't opened any, and they're saying what? The first one may open next year?
19: Well, you know something, and I know it's a completely different topic, but we should have known where New York was going with the soda pop thing.
15: Yeah, no, we should have.
19: When it was 42% of New Yorkers believed that the city government should regulate the size of soda drinks.
15: Right, yeah. Once you get to that point.
19: I never forget getting the comments from some people in New York. Well, I wish they'd ban cigarettes, too, because I smoke cigarettes and I can't stop smoking them. So the government should force me to stop. And then what's her name? Who was it? Was it Mika?
15: It was Mika on salt.
19: Like, I can't stop salt. I mean, they should do something about salt because I can't stop eating salt. So I need the government to be my mommy and my daddy to take care of me.
15: And before that, trans fats.
19: Yeah.
15: Which, by the way, for young people, you may not know, that's not the name of a LGBTQ pool player.
19: From Minnesota.
15: It was the type of oil that they used for cooking.
19: Yeah. You don't even hear that anymore, do you?
15: What?
19: It's trans fats.
15: No, that's gone.
19: I've heard that at all.
15: Yeah.
19: We are Red Eye Radio.
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0: Where would I radio? He's Eric Cronin. I'm Gary McNamara. I was just looking at the video and audio of Mamdani being followed and chased by the Hamas supporters out there.
1: Yeah.
0: And I can't play it because there's too much cursing in it.
1: Mm.
0: But it's amazing. And he is just looking straight ahead. You should see the look on his face. We've said it before. There's no hash. Who's got the hash? Potatoes. There's no half measures when, you know, in today's liberalism. No half measures.
1: No, there are none, and you cannot get away with it. At some point, this is the problem, you know, with these radicals. When they get into office, we warned you about this, by the way, if you voted for them. They get into office, they're going to do things you don't like because they have to do the half measure thing. There are no half measures with today's radicals that are acceptable.
0: You know, I'm saying half measures with quotation marks because he gave one of the most pro-Hamas statements
1: ever. More than half.
0: One of the most pro-Hamas stations from a major American political figure, and that's not enough.
1: No.
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3: With SRN News, I'm John Scott. There's a new kid on the block. ICE strengthened into the first hurricane of the Atlantic late Wednesday as it surged toward the Gulf Coast. According to the National Hurricane Center, forecasters warning it was on track to make landfall between the Mississippi coast and the Florida panhandle late Friday or early Saturday, and expected to bring heavy rains and potentially flash flooding. Elon Musk will be joining President Trump at the White House's Science, a New Golden Age Summit on Thursday. The president will award Musk and other American innovators the nation's highest honors for scientific and technological achievement. Other National Media of Science honorees expected to attend include Google co-founder Sergey Brin, NVIDIA CEO Jensen Huang, and AMD CEO Lisa Su. This is SRN News.
4: This is weatherology. I'm meteorologist Ulora Lockwood with the Alexandria Lakes area forecast. Lows dip down to about 44 overnight under partly cloudy skies, winds out of the northwest 5 to 10 miles per hour. High of 63 Thursday, cloudy skies with a few peaks of sun. Partly cloudy skies Thursday night, lows dip down to about 46. A mix of clouds and sun Friday with a high of 72. 82 Saturday. For KXRA, I'm meteorologist Laura Lockwood. Right now, 48.
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1: And he is here calling on Gary McNamara. Freedom of speech. Wait till you hear this story from Great Britain to show you how bad it's getting over there, coming up in just a minute.
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1: I just wanted to bring this one topic up before we get to other stuff because I thought this was just fascinating. You and I talked about this in our pre-show meeting. And I saw the headline in Fox News, a new study out there led by the University of Liverpool in England, which found that diet drinks containing sugar substitutes were found to be as effective as water for supporting weight loss in overweight or obese adults, according to a two-year randomized trial.
2: Yeah.
1: And, you know, they go through the whole process of doing it. My point is, yeah, we'll see what else comes out on it. But for years, we have heard, and you and I have actually disputed it, when they said, well, no, that we think there's a direct link between you know, for example, sodas or drinks with artificial sweeteners to obesity.
2: Right, right.
1: And you and I both went, well, no, that's impossible. Now, it's not a direct, because they said direct link.
2: Right.
1: An indirect link.
2: Which would mean causation, not just correlation.
1: Right. Because if you have a, if you drink, we've often laughed about this. Give me the triple burger with the large fries and 10 apple pies, and I'll have a Diet Coke.
2: Yeah.
1: Well, the Diet Coke is not what is causing the obesity.
2: Right.
1: And we always said we won't. Look, they got to clarify this. I mean, this is the kind of stupid propaganda out there. If you're ingesting something that has zero calories and zero carbs, you can't gain weight.
2: Right.
1: There may be chemicals in there that you view may not be the healthiest or whatever, but that's got nothing to do with obesity.
2: Right. Yeah, and you can make the argument for sodas killing the good bacteria in your gut and all of that. You can make all these different, but again, the causation is where it seemed to lie in the theory that ran for the longest time. And I just didn't buy into that. And I drink only diet sodas. If I drink a soda, it's sugar free.
1: Yeah.
2: There's new information that shows, in fact, liquid sugar, whether it's sodas, juices, that's the worst that you can actually, in terms of a blood sugar spike.
1: Oh yeah.
2: It's the worst because it goes straight through. It's easily digested and it gets into your bloodstream much, much quicker. And so it does more damage. So if you're pre-diabetic or diabetic, liquid sugar of you know, any form is the worst for you. And, you know, I started, in fact, getting very interested in high fructose corn syrup, you know, because it was being substituted and has been for years for sugar. And sugar actually is supposed to get into your muscles for diabetics. Your muscles kind of resist taking that sugar in, which means it goes into your bloodstream, right? And they're looking at new evidence on certain types of exercises and things you can do to help your body be more receptive to that sugar, even if you're pre-diabetic or diabetic, and it helps to bring your blood sugar down. You can, there's lots of information out there you can find on that. I'm not a doctor. This is just stuff that I follow. And with the high fructose corn syrup, it finally became an issue to the point that manufacturers of food were promoting on their packaging, saying no high fructose corn syrup, because there was great concern of that. But when it came to diet sodas, you know, what was the original? You remember? Tab. Remember that?
1: Wow.
2: Yeah. Yeah. Yeah. Remember Tab?
1: You know what's really weird, as I told you? Music will bring me back to a particular time, in a particular moment in my past. You just said Tab, and I'm thinking of being at the YMCA.
2: Yeah.
1: Near where I grew up. And they had Tab. That's when you said Tab, that's what I mean, I went back to a moment in time. Sitting in front of that, you know, the machine, getting a Tab, but I don't think I got Diet Tab. That was one of the first.
2: I think there was only Diet Tab.
1: Was there only Diet Tab?
2: Yeah, I think it was only Diet Tab. I think.
1: You know what I remember?
2: I have to go back and double check that, but I think it was only Diet.
1: Because I remember when it came out, I was like, "Wow, this is great." It was in my 20s. Remember Jolt Cola?
2: Oh yeah, yeah.
1: It had twice the caffeine and all the sugar.
2: Yeah, it was Tab became Diet Coke. Coca-Cola produced Tab, okay. And you know, it just kind of transitioned into, you know, Diet Coke. What's interesting is there's now the zero sugar Coke, Coca-Cola, and there's still Diet Coke, because Diet Coke fans, the ones that are, you know, maybe like the president and others that say they drink so many, like, per day.
1: John Daly.
2: You know, yeah, just, I mean, they're just cranking them out, you know. They say there's a difference. They don't. They prefer Diet Coke over Coke Zero, and but yeah, Tab, and Tab came mainly in pink cans.
1: Oh, I remember that. Yeah,
2: because the appeal was, ladies, if you're on a diet, here's a soda for you.
1: It wasn't made for men.
2: Yeah,
1: man, you don't want to lose weight.
2: Yeah,
1: it's funny because Jolt Cola still exists today, but they revamped it.
2: Mm.
1: It has 200 milligrams of natural caffeine,
2: well,
1: B vitamins,
2: okay,
1: and zero sugar.
2: All right.
1: So they took it out of Jolt Cola. They took the, because I remember drinking that stuff, and I don't know why. It was like, all right, let's get the, well, I lived above a pizzeria, and
2: yeah,
1: the pizzeria had Jolt Cola and pizza.
2: Yeah.
1: By the way, it was a very dangerous thing for me in my early 20s.
2: Mm.
1: Me and my best friend Jeff, the first apartment that we had.
2: Yeah.
1: And it was above a pizzeria and a liquor store.
2: Yeah. Yeah.
1: Right above.
2: Wow.
1: And all we did was smell pizza all the time.
2: Oh, my gosh.
1: And
2: yeah,
1: it didn't bother us.
2: I was going to say probably annoy me after a while.
1: Yeah, it was not a negative. All we did was smell pizza. But we lived right above a pizzeria and a liquor store.
2: Yeah.
1: It's like, I don't need a car.
2: There you go. Yeah, that's the best right there.
1: But I just,
2: set.
1: You know, it's because the funny thing is, I think it tastes closest to regular Coke. I drink the zero sugar, but
2: yeah,
1: if I get a six pack of it, of the bottles,
2: yeah,
1: it'll last me 2 months.
2: Yeah.
1: Now that they make something that it's really interesting the way psychology works when it comes to food.
2: Right, right.
1: If it's there in my house and it's accessible, I don't want it as much.
2: Hmm, yeah.
1: If it's not there, I want to go out to the store and buy it, and then I'll drink one.
2: Yeah.
1: It's really...
2: Yeah, if I there are certain things that are like that with me. If I'm fully stocked on it, it's like, maybe. Diet Mountain Dew is mine of choice. Now, zero sugar Mountain Dew, no. To me, it tastes different. But Diet Mountain Dew tastes just like the regular Mountain Dew.
1: But there's no sugar in Diet Mountain Dew, is
2: no,
1: there?
2: No, none. No. And they, again, must have gotten, and I don't know, it's a Pepsi brand. I don't know if they got feedback from people like me that say, you know, again, the zero sugar is, you know, a different taste. I don't want the zero sugar. I want the Diet Mountain.
1: Yeah, see, I've never been able to drink Diet Coke. I don't,
2: yeah,
1: you know, when I tried it the first time, and Coke Zero to me is the closest to natural Coke.
3: Yeah.
1: It really tastes like
3: it. I'm more of a Diet Coke guy.
1: And I did try
3: it. If I drink it.
1: Did you know it was different when you drank it way back when? Did it taste different than regular Coke to you?
3: Oh, yeah.
1: Oh, okay. Yeah. And that's the thing why I like the Zero Coke. Yeah. And I did try when I was in Buffalo, I was at a restaurant and they had the Zero Pepsi, which I didn't know even existed, the Zero Sugar Pepsi.
3: Right.
1: And it was okay. Yeah. Whatever's in Diet Coke is to
3: it's a different taste.
1: It's like metallic or something.
3: Yeah, it's a different taste.
1: Yeah,
3: maybe
1: it is metallic. That's how I relate to it.
3: Well, I'll tell you this: if I drink enough of them, it's a pretty good caffeine ride. I'll just say that, and it usually is only 2 12-ounce cans. 2 12-ounce cans. Will get me through the day, but it's rare that I drink Diet Coke anymore.
1: You know, when I went to the cardiologist, and I've had it for decades upon decades, I have that little extra heartbeat. What is it? The ventricular contraction, whatever they call it.
3: Yeah.
1: And it does no harm if you're, it does no harm if you're a healthy person at all.
3: Right.
1: My father's had it his whole life, and he has hundreds of extra, it's an extra beat of your heart.
3: Yeah,
1: I don't have that, but they asked me caffeine.
3: Mm-hmm.
1: You know, they said, how much caffeine do you have? And I said, well, I drink about 2 cups of coffee a day. I said, I drink a large coffee, but it's half regular caffeine, half whatever. And then I have one before work.
3: Yeah.
1: I go, okay. I go, you're not telling me to get off caffeine. Look, if you want me to get off the hard liquor and the fentanyl, I will.
3: Yeah.
1: But please, don't take my caffeine.
3: Yeah, the heroin I can probably stop.
1: The heroin.
3: Not caffeine.
1: Right. I can't stop the caffeine. And please, don't make me stop the caffeine. And
3: I go through phases where I'll just get out of the caffeine game for, I'll go 3 or 4 months. And it doesn't really affect me. What inevitably happens, I mean, you feel some effect at first. But long term, it doesn't. And inevitably, what happens is there's some kind of event that happens where I'm not going to have enough sleep. And so I'm going to need some caffeine. And then I get back into the habit again.
1: It's just I've done it for so long. I guess that would be if I have a vice, that would be my vice. I have to have the cup of coffee in the morning.
3: Mm-hmm.
1: Don't as much have to have it at night. It's sort of just become a thing where. And you would think I would need it more at night, but it's when I wake up in the morning where I need a cup. I did see a story. I should have kept it. I didn't know this story was going to come out about diet soda, though, which, that says, hey, diet soda doesn't cause obesity. And that was based on everything for the last 30 years.
3: Yeah.
1: Well, if you drink it, it's a direct link. There can't be a direct link. It could be an indirect link.
3: Well,
1: psychologically speaking,
3: if people are drinking it so that they can afford more sugar in their diet elsewhere, if that's what you're doing, you're saying, well, I'll drink a diet soda here, but I'm not going to, I'm not going to drink my sugar calories. I'm going to eat my sugar calories.
1: But you can do it with sparkling water or anything.
3: And some people complained that stated, I found myself drinking these diet sodas and all this, sugar-free this and that, and then craving more sugar later. And overcompensating. Okay, then you're going to gain weight.
1: But this was a survey. They talked to people that had reached like 100.
3: Yeah.
1: And what was the three most common things that they drank? Purified water.
3: Yeah.
1: Black coffee.
3: Yeah.
1: And red wine.
3: Yeah.
1: That's my kind of health study.
3: Yeah, there you go. Yeah.
1: We are Red Eye Radio.
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0: Air Runner Radio. He's Eric Hurley. He's Eric Hurley.
1: Huh?
0: And I'm Gary McNamara.
1: Who am I?
0: I see Jeff Bezos says that AI is going to change everything, including a shorter work week.
1: Really? All right.
0: Now, if you're wondering why I'm laughing.
1: Yeah.
0: I remember being in junior high school.
1: Mm-hmm.
0: So this has to be the late 60s. And being right. told by the time we get to the turn of the century,
1: mm-hmm.
0: we'll be working. It'll be a 3 or 4 day work week. Nobody will be working
1: right.
0: 40 hours a week.
1: Right.
0: You know, when they make predictions like that, there should be an analysis of why it didn't come true.
1: Yeah. Well, you know, shorter work week, I think he could say that maybe for some of the people that work at Amazon. I mean, a lot of automation will probably come into delivering all of your goods and all that. So maybe that's the case for the people there. By the way, it was his chief IT guy that told the programmers there at Amazon, you know, writing code is a thing of the past. IT will be doing that. Or AI will be doing that very soon, and it's already happened.
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4: News this hour from Town Hall. I'm John Scott. The World Health Organization is pressing Russia on the unexplained death at the Irkutsk Research Anti-Plague Institute of Siberia and a potential second incident.
5: A 28-year-old researcher at the facility reportedly died from the pneumonic plague, and now there's reports of a second death. Ann Thompson with more.
6: Russian health authorities are investigating the death of that lab worker. It was attributed to a pneumonia of an unknown cause. The World Health Organization says the risk is low to the rest of Russia and Europe from her death.
5: WHO's director general said in a statement the agency asked Russian authorities to clarify what caused the severe case of pneumonia. He said the organization is still in contact with Russian officials and offered technical support, but is seeking additional information about the pathogen that prompted the public health response and reports involving a second employee. I'm Lisa Taylor.
4: It is now being reported Iran has escalated attacks on tankers in the Strait of Hormuz over the past several days. UK Maritime Trade Operations reporting 9 attacks in the waterway this month already. That's half the number during all of the month of September. And there are conflicting reports about disruptions Wednesday night at the October 7th memorial event that took place in New York City.
7: The event at Union Square, which Mayor Mamdani attended, was to honor the 1,200 people killed in the Hamas attacks on Israel 3 years earlier. Every report indicated a large pro-Palestinian group heckled that vigil and booed Mamdani, calling him a traitor, despite Mamdani accusing Israel of genocide in Gaza earlier in the day. The New York Times reported the group delayed the vigil. The Daily News says the protesters, quote, swarmed the plaza, squared off with mourners, and occupied seats set aside for attendees. In New York, I'm Andrew Whitman.
4: More on these stories from townhall.com.
8: 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Don't Sharia My Texas, exposes an America under siege from within.
9: Clerics are openly calling for the takeover of this country.
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8: 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In the battle for Western civilization, Texas stands on the front line.
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4: Student protests are rocking France.
14: They began as a demonstration in support of striking teachers at a suburban high school near Paris, and it's now become a national crisis, with hundreds of schools forced to close and more than 5,000 taken into police custody. They are mostly minors with no previous criminal records. Students, teachers, and police alike have seen injuries. The original protests on September the 21st consisted of students joining their teachers to protest a lack of staff and resources and ended when their demands were met. But student leader Manus Nadel says that protest spread quickly, with an unprecedented number of schools now involved and France's education ministry overwhelmed. I'm Mark Mayfield.
4: A U.S. Marine facing murder and robbery charges in Japan, a police spokesperson says Lance Corporal Devin Ballard took victim Aniyagi's backpack and wallet at a hotel in Okinawa on Saturday. The U.S. ambassador to Japan say they are cooperating with Japanese investigators. News at townhall.com. The World Health Organization releasing first ever guidelines to address a big rise in obesity among children.
15: The organization is recommending structured dietary and physical activity tailored to individuals or part of a program. It does not recommend pharmacy treatment or weight loss surgery that changes the digestive tract for children up to 9 years old. The World Health Organization is also calling on policymakers to make healthy diets and physical activity more accessible and affordable. The CDC says about 20% of U.S. children and adolescents have obesity. I'm Scott Pringle.
4: Broken toilets forcing a flight from Madrid to Dallas to divert to New York. The FAA said it happened Tuesday night. With nearly 300 people on board that 10-hour flight, the pilot told air traffic control at John F. Kennedy International Airport, "We have only two toilets operating on board for American 37. That plane usually has 8 bathrooms available." More on these stories at townhall.com.
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18: This is Weatherology. I'm meteorologist Laura Lockwood with the Alexandria Lakes Area Forecast. Lows dip down to about 44 overnight under partly cloudy skies. Winds out of the northwest, 5 to 10 miles per hour. High of 63, Thursday, cloudy skies with a few peaks of sun. Partly cloudy skies, Thursday night, lows dip down to about 46. A mix of clouds and sun, Friday, with a high of 72, 82, Saturday. For KXRA, I'm meteorologist Laura Lockwood. Right now, it's 49 degrees.
19: Now, it's Red Eye Radio. Gary McNamara and Eric Harley talk about everything from politics to social issues and news of the day. Whether you're up late or you're just starting your day, welcome to the show. From the Relief Factor Studios, this is Red Eye Radio.
20: All across America, we are Red Eye Radio. He is Eric Harley, and I'm Gary McNamara. Good morning. Thank you for being here.
21: Thank you.
20: You know, when we were talking about Jeff Bezos talking about AI and productivity, and I mentioned that he said productivity gains. He said that could be in double digits over what period of time, though, is important.
21: Right.
20: Because if you look at the Industrial Revolution, for example, I was just doing some research here as we were talking and looking at the Industrial Revolution. I want to look specifically in the United States, and they're giving me Great Britain numbers. But they said in Great Britain, for example, 0.8 annually. But in the United States, mechanized cotton spinning increased output per worker by a factor of 500. Weaving, the power loom increased weaving output by a factor of 40. Cotton processing, the cotton gin, boosted the productivity of removing seeds from cotton by a factor of 50.
21: Yeah.
20: Rolling mills operated 15 times faster than traditional manual hammering hot blast technology invented in 1828 and drastically increased fuel efficiency. Steam power, early industrial steam engines improved efficiency so dramatically that they consumed between one-fifth and one-tenth as much fuel as original designs. And you know, so you look at it overall and you say, you know, the point we're trying to make is the massive increase in productivity going from agriculture to industry.
0: Yeah.
20: And what isn't mentioned, I'm going to do some research on this because I find it fascinating. Mm-hmm. Agriculture.
0: Yeah.
20: Because, you know, what was it? You could only go from the farm to the industry if the jobs were there and they had the ability to still make food.
0: Right. Yeah.
20: And so the technology just, you know, grew and grew and grew where we went from, what was it, 97%? I'm doing this from my head. 97% of the population was involved in farming activities to what is it, less than 3%, 2% today?
0: Yeah.
20: Now, I might say it might be more. That might be direct. Indirect, you probably have a lot more.
0: Yeah, you know, if you look in those farming states, there's everything from equipment to feed to, I mean, it's the entire industry. It's connected right. directly or indirectly.
20: Well, and you would look at it and you would say, because farming has changed completely, because you just go into your supermarket and look at the produce section.
0: Yeah.
20: That didn't exist in the 1800s.
0: Right.
20: Didn't even exist to that level in the 1900s.
0: Mm-hmm.
20: You know, somebody said that to me the other day, and it wasn't you. They said, you know, you were born in the 1900s. I go, yeah, but not in 1900.
0: Yeah. Well, for me, you have to give your birth date at the when you go to the pharmacy, you know, to confirm who you are or who it's for. And I'm like, this is sounding older and older by the minute.
20: I know, doesn't it?
0: Yeah.
20: But when looking at it, and you were mentioning that, you know, at Amazon, they were saying, hey, look, the coders are going to be gone. Well, that's creative destruction.
0: Right, yeah.
20: What I find interesting is when they start talking, because creative destruction is always going to happen. It happened massively in the Industrial Revolution.
0: Yeah, yeah.
20: And that will always continue to happen in capitalism. A couple of stories written this week about how the government is trying to save the jobs of the old technologies that are dying.
0: Mm-hmm.
20: You know, one of them was looking at the Minneapolis City Council, as we brought up, I believe it was earlier this week, that was like, no, we have to have drivers inside of driverless cars and pay them $20-something an hour. And why? Because cats are being murdered.
0: Yeah. Yeah.
20: And you think we're joking? No, we played the audio cut of the city council person saying these driverless cars, you know, will kill cats. They've killed, well, so have driver cars.
0: Yeah.
20: I mean, it's just,
0: that's.
20: But, you know, that's the natural reaction. We need to save the jobs that are here. You know, we see it when, even when the United Auto Workers in their contracts, we need to delay the implementation of technology that will kill the jobs that technology will kill.
0: Yeah, right.
20: And
0: yeah.
20: So that's one way to look at it to see how, because that's great discussion. You know, this is the whole thing about trades and whether college, the return on investment is worth it or not. And how do we get people to move, you know, into the trades? All legit questions and challenges that we face in this country. But what I find interesting is when I was a kid and they were saying everyone, every job that the technology will make it so every job we'll have a reduced work week.
0: Mm-hmm.
20: And Bezos talks about that a little bit. Well, that really hasn't happened.
0: Right.
20: You know, and if you look at the reduction maybe in work weeks at times, some of it was due to, for example, healthcare. We're not going to put you as a full-timer. We're going to put you as a part-timer. That way we don't have to give you healthcare.
0: Yeah, for benefits, yes.
20: Yeah, it's actually used, you know, not because they wouldn't want you to work 40 hours, because most places would rather you work time and a half because they actually save money on that.
0: Yeah, right.
20: Because they don't have to train and put in a new person to do that.
0: Right.
20: Which is why the unions still don't like, you know, mandatory overtime.
0: Right.
20: It's because they want another person.
0: They want to grow the union. Yeah.
20: So I guess my question would be, since it's really never happened, this great reduction in work hours for all other jobs that are created or still stay with the advancement of technology, why were they wrong in it? And why do we make the same assumptions again? Why do we make the same assumptions that there will be no jobs for anybody, because that's part of the justification, you know, for the guaranteed income.
0: Right.
20: The guaranteed income is, well, people won't be working, but there'll be such great efficiency because of the machines doing all the work that the profits of the machines doing the work we can give to the people to relax and have a great time. And it will be a great Nirvana society where we all sit on the beach and drink cocktails for the majority of the week because we'll only be working a couple, you know, days of the week.
0: Right. Sure.
20: Well, that's never happened.
0: No. No.
20: Even with incredible amounts of productivity gains, you know, in going from in farming, agriculture to industrial, and then industrial to, you know, to the intelligent industries, as they call it, the right. computer age.
0: Right. It will. I think for our lifetime, the majority of it will be more of an assist and not actually doing a complete task in most cases, in most roles in the workplace. Because the problem is that, you know, you get into, like, you go to all the way to the, you know, the end game of the humanoid robot, right? Which actually is very inefficient. I saw an engineer break it down saying, well, actually, no. Like, if you wanted the humanoid robot to vacuum, build a better Roomba. Right? That's what you would look at doing. Design a Roomba that actually works. You know, and doesn't give up halfway through. Roomba works like a teenager. Oh, I'm done vacuuming now. I'm going to go back to bed.
20: I'm going to hide in the corner.
0: Yeah, I'm going back to my room. But it's, you know, but they're, you know, you think about the technology that the assist type technology, right, which can be very useful, and stuff like coding. But the question is how much confidence is there in within the AI companies that this can get done as they're promising, right? What are they? Are they overpromising? Are we looking at another dot-com bubble right now, you know, on the markets in terms of investment in these companies? But also part of that bubble for me is the confidence by the consumer and the confidence by the creators of these companies or these technologies that it's actually going to do something, that it's, you know, it's actually going to perform as promised. There are so many. The problem with AI is the unknown. In two major ways. You need to be able to plan long term as a business, right, and implement as this is coming into play. But also the big unknown creates too much room in the overpromising realm, right? So they can say, well, it's going to do all of these things. And then it's a long time before it accomplishes, you know, any of those things. You know, think about how long we've been talking about self-driving cars, and it's still a very imperfect game. You think about how long we've been talking about, well, in fact, EVs, the whole EV thing, you know, well, give me $75,000 now, and I'll deliver a car within a decade. You know, you had to build the infrastructure. You had to build, they needed the investment to come from the actual end user. In some cases, thinking, well, we'll have enough to build our factory if everybody just gives us the money for the car now, or down payment or whatever it is. And when it comes to AI, there is so much involved that nobody knows. It makes it easier for companies to overpromise when it comes to, because all they have to do is say potential. They include the word potential, and there's your disclaimer. It has the potential to, well, potential is one thing. What's reality?
20: You know, when you, for example, when you look at, as we talked about with Amazon coming in, you know, Walmart, Amazon.com, Amazon, and just, you know, how it has hurt brick and mortar retail.
0: Mm-hmm.
20: But when you look at it, you know, because I was, you know, when, you know, I look at 20 years ago to what, you know, we have now, population growth in certain areas, the service industry, you know, you have fewer, you do have fewer actual retail outlets selling widgets,
0: mm-hmm.
20: but you have the total number of brick and mortar stores, physical business locations in the United States, restaurants, everything driven by the massive expansion of service oriented storefronts. We had 6 million back 20 years ago. We have 8.5 million today.
0: Yeah.
20: Brick and mortar. Yeah. And so the point is the expansion of technology has given opportunity and capital to do completely different things, because I'm still amazed. I'm still amazed when I drive through my town. I'm like, look at all the building of retail outlets. You know, my God, I thought they were dying, and they're everywhere. Specialty, you know, whatever it is, whatever service they offer. I'm like, look at all the things that we have today. And a lot of it's because of technology and the efficiency of a computer.
0: Yeah, sure. Yeah.
20: And, you know, and so you look at it, and if, and my question has been, you know, and we always go back to Obama talking about the fact that, well, you know, ATM has killed all the jobs. And we're like, you're the smartest president we've ever had.
0: Yeah.
20: Wow.
0: Yeah.
20: Okay. Boy, that's, wow. That was really a thoughtful comment. Mm-hmm. Did you grapple over that? Because it was idiotic.
0: Yeah.
20: And so you look at, you know, back when I was a kid, everybody's going to work in a 2 or 3 day work week.
0: Yeah.
20: You know, or 4 day work week, whatever it was at that. I can't remember what it was. Maybe it was 3 or 4 day work week, because there just will be no jobs. Technology will take over everything. That never happened.
0: Yeah. Right.
20: And, you know, and you look at right now when it comes to the trade jobs, technical jobs to keep everything running. 300,000 right now.
0: Mm-hmm.
20: We still have 7 million jobs that aren't filled in the United States. 300,000 new trade. They cannot fill the trade jobs.
0: Right.
20: They cannot do it. So you may have jobs that, I will say this, a lot of jobs will require more education.
0: Yeah. Yeah.
20: But why are we to assume that data centers and AI will kill all the jobs when massive increases in productivity in the past in industrial, agriculture, and computer industries shows the exact opposite?
0: Because if it is, you know, again, a greater role in the assist mode, you know, in terms of AI's overall role, then what does that do? That opens up greater efficiency for the human worker, which means a more productive human worker.
20: Yes.
0: And I think, again, different jobs, I think, I don't know about longer hours. I can't, you know, make that prediction, but more efficient. We've always become more efficient with the advancement of technology.
20: And if you become more efficient, that means more capital is earned and made.
0: Yes.
20: That capital has to go somewhere.
0: Yeah.
20: And what the thought process is, well, that capital naturally should become welfare.
0: Right.
20: Right?
0: Yeah. Yeah.
20: Well, that's not necessarily true.
0: No.
20: That capital is always gone to make more capital.
0: Yes. Investment.
20: Investment, exactly.
0: And it will create many more business owners.
20: Right.
0: It will probably create a number of people like Jeff Bezos. I think there will be a greater number of them, much to the dismay of the left, billionaires, investors, innovators. It will bring on innovation, because as this evolves, there will be someone, a group of someone's watching on the sidelines of where is the demand? Where's this failing? Where's the big hole that I could fill here when it comes to this kind of technology and what it's not doing for people? And that is where innovation comes from.
20: By the way, when I say welfare, I mean the guaranteed income.
0: Yeah.
20: That's what that is like the consensus is we'll make so much profit that naturally we'll go towards guaranteed income.
0: Right.
20: Why? Mm. It never has before. It's always going more capital, more investment.
0: Right. which is more opportunity, right. but not right. guaranteed income.
1: Right. But I put it in a question, because what I'm saying is those people that claim that everything's going to change, they've always been wrong. Should they not have to explain why this time they believe they're right?
0: Mm-hmm. Right.
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0: We are Red Eye Radio. He's Eric Carlin. I'm Gary McNamara. Yeah, so I just think it's interesting, the whole Bezos thing, where we're going, you know, technology-wise, and what it will actually do to jobs. And we just tend to, somebody will make a statement, you know, and the media will put out a story, and that becomes the consensus, and nobody has to justify.
1: Yeah.
0: You know, it's the same thing with climate change.
1: Right.
0: When, and remember Paul Ehrlich, who died this year, last year, remember?
1: Yeah.
0: And he's the one that said everything is doomed completely. He was, and then 60 Minutes put him on as an expert a couple of years ago.
1: Yeah.
0: And he's been wrong on everything.
1: Yeah.
0: And when you look at the predictions of what climate change was going to do to the earth for the last 40 years, none of it happened. Not one single catastrophic thing happened, yet it's treated as if it still has credibility. And the same thing here. Well, all the jobs are going to go away. Nobody's going to be working. So the efficiency of AI will just fund a new welfare system of income for everybody. Based on what?
1: Right.
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3: SRN News, I'm John Gott. President Trump says Republican Senate nominee Ken Paxton is possibly the best attorney general in the history of Texas. Appearing alongside Paxton in San Antonio Wednesday night, the president urged his supporters to get out to vote in the midterms. The USS Abraham Lincoln returns to its home port in San Diego on Thursday ahead of the carrier strike group's official arrival. Secretary of War Pete Hegseth flew out to visit the sailors and Marines who been part of a record 10-month-long deployment to the Middle East. The president doesn't believe reports about a potential outbreak of the plague in Russia is connected to a bioweapon. Russian officials said at first a woman at an anti-plague research institute died from an unspecified form of the disease. Then they later said the woman died from just pneumonia. This is SRN News.
4: This is weatherology. I'm meteorologist Laura Lockwood with the Alexandria Lakes Area Forecast. Lows dip down to about 44 overnight under partly cloudy skies. Winds out of the northwest, 5 to 10 miles per hour. High of 63 Thursday, cloudy skies with a few peaks of sun. Partly cloudy skies Thursday night. Lows dip down to about 46. A mix of clouds and sun Friday with a high of 72. 82 Saturday. For KXRA, I'm meteorologist Laura Lockwood. Right now, 46.
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1: We are Red Eye Radio, and he is Eric Cronin, and I'm Gary McNamara. Oh, very quickly, I just want to, you know, we made the case the other day. I forgot who was the media outlet. Was it, I can't remember who it was, that had come out and went into the Fly Dubai co-pilot, who, you know, the terrorist. And I said, boy, only this one, I forgot who publication had it, you know, that you know, he had planned to do this before. Well, now it's out. Wall Street Journal had it, others did, and it's the same story that, remember, it was the Jerusalem Post. The Jerusalem Post had the story.
2: Yeah.
1: That sources were saying that the alleged terrorist told investigators he had sought out airlines and routes that would take him to Israel to carry out the attack. He had sought out airlines and routes. This is long-term planning. It's like, who am I going to work for? I want to work for an airline that gets me into Israel as a pilot so I can commit a terrorist attack.
2: So there
1: you go. It was interesting, though, because I just wondered, nobody seemed to pick up on that story. And I'm like, well, why? That would be the natural curiosity of me, if I'm in the media, which I am, which would be, wait a minute. Was this the first time? Was this a long-term planning? And when the story's out that there's long-term planning and it's a legitimate media source, you would think other people would pick up on it.
2: It really didn't carry. But, you know, that's, you go back to the pilots, you know, fallout in Oman and then, you know, everything in between that basically led him to that, or led him to being in that cockpit on that Fly Dubai flight that day. It's, why would you not want to trace that back? Because the question, the ultimate question is, how did that happen? How were there not a series of red flags? You know, how was there not an international system where a country, I mean, especially given everything going on in the Middle East, but a country like Oman that says, look, you know, he's not fit to fly. We don't believe mentally he should fly. There should be communication with all countries, because potentially, you know, if I were a decision maker in Oman, I would think to myself, well, if we make it so that he can't do this, he might try an attack on his own country, right? Mm-hmm. And I would say to myself, we need to prevent him from being in the cockpit anywhere. And there should be an international system where red flags are set up and there should be communication, you know, basically a lot like a no-fly list. But it would be even more critical for pilots who control the plane. And you just shake your head at how something like this happens.
1: And so they reported, the Wall Street Journal, separate from the Jerusalem Post, they don't quote them, said that Hamami sought to carry out the plan to incapacitate the captain and crash the plane into a target like the airport in Tel Aviv, and was prepared to carry out his plan on a previous flight on a route in July. Some of the people said he held back because he cared about one of the crew members on the flight. And that was the story that the Jerusalem Post had the other day. So I just wanted to let people know that there's, you know, other sources now coming out with that same source story, but not relying on the Jerusalem Post as the source.
2: Right. Yeah.
1: Now, this is the one, just to let people know, because we assume that we live in a society. Sometimes we assume we live in a society that we're bulletproof, that we can't be hit. And then you see things like the loss of freedom of speech in Canada and in Great Britain. Jonathan Turley had this. Fashion police, and this comes from the Telegraph UK. Fashion police, 15-year-old boy is arrested after joking how a politician dresses. The leader of the Conservative Party on the Wolverhampton City Council, Simon Bennett, apparently can take anything but a fashion criticism. The politician reportedly called police on a 15-year-old boy for mocking his clothing style at meetings. It's the latest example of the collapse of free speech in the United Kingdom. A boy identified only as Fraser is a 15-year-old supporter of the Reform UK party. He found himself searched and arrested by four officers from the West Midlands police at his home, locked in a cell, fingerprinted, subjected to a DNA search, and taken for a mugshot. Police then searched his bedroom and telephone. All of this was over joking about how Bennett dressed in public. The Telegraph reports that Fraser joked about how the Tory councillor had attended a meeting in a T-shirt and shorts. Great Britain's Fetterman. When Bennett later attempted a subsequent meeting in a suit, Fraser commented that at least he was no longer looking like a rent boy. That's a quote, looking like a rent boy, a derogatory term for homosexual prostitutes in Britain. Bennett admits calling the police and portraying himself as a victim of this child. The police have not arrested for no reason. There were a number of posts that targeted me. It was unpleasant, and I was targeted by a child I had no way of dealing with. And Turley writes, it is only the latest example of the anti-free speech culture that's taken hold in Great Britain, where the government has continued to expand speech criminalization policies. You think this was a joke? A man was convicted of sending a tweet while drunk referring to dead soldiers. Another was arrested for an anti-police T-shirt. Another was arrested for calling the Irish boyfriend of his ex-girlfriend a leprechaun. Yet another was arrested for singing, "This is my favorite." Now, this was a justifiable arrest, though. All right?
2: Yeah, okay.
1: Another was arrested for singing Kung Fu Fighting.
2: Really? Really?
1: A teenager was arrested for protesting outside a Scientology center with the sign calling the religion a cult.
2: Okay.
1: Last year, Nicholas Brock, 52, was convicted of a thought crime. The neo-Nazi was given a 4-year sentence for what the court called his toxic ideology based on the contents of the home he shared with his mother. Wow. So should Plattner go to jail here in the United States?
2: Wow.
1: While most of us find Brock's views, this was the neo-Nazi, repellent and hateful, they were confined to his head in his room. Yet the judge dismissed free speech or free thought concerns with this truly Orwellian statement, "I do not sentence you for your political views, but the extremity of those views informs the assessment of dangerousness." What the hell does that mean? It is clear that you are a right-wing extremist. Your enthusiasm for this repulsive and toxic ideology is demonstrated by the graphic and racist things that you have studied and appeared to share with others. Wow.
2: Yeah.
1: Even though the judge agreed that the defendant was older, had limited mobility, and there was no evidence of disseminating to others, he was still sent him to prison for holding extreme views. This is where the birthplace of the Magna Carta, as we all know, that really set the table for the United States and individual rights was born, and they've just said to hell with that.
2: Wow.
1: I mean, that's scary when you think about it. You know, we always think, and who was it? Was it Reagan who said we're just a generation from?
2: Yeah.
1: Was it Reagan who said that? Only a generation from socialism or radical ideology taking over the country.
2: And
1: as we see, it's true right now. the insanity that exists out there.
2: No, I mean, that's it. Be careful what you say. Be careful what you think. Be careful what you say to others, even if you're not posting it online, what you might say out loud to someone else.
1: After sentencing, this is scary. You want a police state?
2: Wow.
1: The Detective Chief Superintendent Keith Barnes, head of counterterrorism policing, warned others that he was going to prison because he showed a clear right-wing ideology with the evidence seized from his possessions during the investigation. We are committed to tackling all forms of toxic ideology, which has the potential to threaten public safety and security. Who makes that damn decision?
2: Who draws that line?
1: Yeah. Doesn't matter. The fact that you're thinking it and you have material on it is enough to send you to prison.
2: Yeah.
1: You're right. You're absolutely right, what you said about me the other day. I started my talk radio career with the fall of communism in Russia.
2: Mm-hmm.
1: And now, you know, I've less years left than I've worked. And I may end my career. By the way, I have no plans of retiring. I'm going to make that clear. But I may end my career with the birth of communism in the United States and Western society.
2: Well, the way it's going, it won't be just the birth.
1: It'll not be the birth.
2: The full-blown implementation of it.
1: Oh, yeah. They're very emotional and illogical. So teenager years of communism.
2: Yeah.
1: It's unbelievable.
2: No, I mean, this, you know, again, this is where, and the left has felt this way for the longest time. You should be punished for your words. In California, you know, it's not in play now, but they had it on the books that you could go to jail for up to a year for using the wrong pronouns. And try to play it down like, oh, well, we would never do that. Then why did you create the law? Why did you put it on the books officially?
1: As Turley says, and this is absolutely true, while this speech would be clearly protected in the United States, there is a growing anti-free speech movement in this country that is aligned with European censors. Look, if you want to look at it, you know, when we look at the ideology that's promoting hate, it's the left in this country.
2: Mm-hmm.
1: With the anti-Semitism. If laws existed.
2: Yeah. Yeah.
1: We could send Mamdani to jail. AOC to jail. Oh, wait a minute. Maybe this is a pretty good idea. Let me rethink this.
2: Hold on a second. We may be onto something.
1: No, no, and hell no.
2: No, I actually want them to keep talking.
1: Yeah. Last thing I want to do is people to keep quiet. I want to know exactly how they think.
2: Yep.
1: I want to know exactly the enemy, the political enemy, and the moral enemy that I face.
2: Right.
1: Each and every day.
2: Right.
1: I'm going to promote what I believe, and they should promote what they believe.
2: We screamed for years the left should own it outright, and now they're doing it. Had they done it sooner, then maybe things would be different. I don't know. But they're owning it today.
1: We are Red Eye Radio.
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0: We are Red Eye Radio. He's Eric Carly, and I'm Gary McNamara. Welcome and good morning. You know, I always looked for headlines from the Babylon Bee, and I went, wonder what the Onion's doing these days, if they have any good headlines. Because they just haven't been as funny as they used to be.
1: Right.
0: You know, 10 years ago.
1: Yeah.
0: They actually had a good headline. Congressional candidate has different wife for campaigning in rural counties. It shows a guy in his, you know, suit and tie and everything else. I mean, he looks great. She's like dressed almost Amish.
1: Yeah, right.
0: So, but
1: going to the county fair.
0: Yeah, exactly.
1: Yeah.
0: So, one more thing.
1: Mm-hmm.
0: Right Way Parking, an airport and cruise parking reservation company based in Tampa, analyzed 55 airports and have called out the most stressful airport in America.
1: And?
0: We win!
1: DFW?
0: DFW, yes.
1: Okay. Yeah, because it's so big.
0: Yeah, and they say, you know, a lot of flights are delayed, but you're going to have a lot of flights delayed in a place with a lot of, especially when there's a lot of thunderstorms. You're not going to have a lot of delays at smaller airports, even in airports that are, you know, 30th or 40th. I go to Buffalo, and there's nobody else waiting on the tarmac to take off.
1: Right, yeah.
0: There's nobody on the runway.
1: Yeah, we're kind of busy around here.
0: Yeah. I got it figured out. That's all I care. It's all about me.
1: That's all that matters.

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0: 1 million miles or more without a preventable accident. 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
3: News this hour from Town Hall, I'm John Scott. Icy Isis strengthening into the first hurricane of the Atlantic season late Wednesday as it surged towards the U.S. Gulf Coast. A hurricane warning issued Wednesday for the northern Gulf Coast from Ocean Springs, Mississippi, across Alabama to Florida's Bay Gulf County line. Icy Isis, with maximum sustained winds of 75 miles per hour, located about 460 miles southwest of the mouth of the Mississippi River, according to the National Hurricane Center. Forecasters say they expected hurricane Icy Isis to make landfall late Friday or early Saturday. The sprint to the midterms continues for President Trump.
4: But with your support, 27 days from now, we're going to crush Democrat Communist James Talafrico. We're going to crush him at the ballot box. We're going to send Ken Paxton, who's, remember, he is perhaps the greatest attorney general in the United States of America.
3: President Trump on the road in San Antonio Wednesday night. He urged his supporters to get out and vote in the midterms. Two of the Cornell University students allegedly involved in the fraternity assault case, they remain on campus. Correspondent Laura Winters with the update.
5: The university confirming two of the Cornell 7 frat brothers remain on campus and have been attending classes since being identified in that civil lawsuit. It was filed in September by the unidentified woman at the center of the case. As for the other men named in the litigation, two of them were expelled from the Ivy League school. Two were suspended for 2 years, and two others were required to study sexual harassment and write reflection papers. The seventh student has already graduated but was barred from returning to campus for 3 years. Laura Winters reporting.
3: More on these stories from townhall.com.
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3: The federal government aiming to manage invasive species and predators in the Golden State.
8: Federal wildlife officials euthanized 28,000 animals in California last year. They also dispersed about 1 million more around the state to control invasive species and protect people and pets. The news comes just as Governor Newsom restarted California's program to address conflicts with wildlife, especially as wolf and other predator populations grow. Nationwide, nearly 3 million animals were killed and another 25 million relocated. vaccinated. I'm Dina Kodiak.
3: California farm workers getting a pay increase thanks to a new state law. Starting January the 1st, farm workers covered by the federal H-2A guest worker program will earn at least $19.75 an hour. That's up from $16.90. Opponents, including agricultural groups and growers, are warning of consequences, including higher production costs, which in turn will be passed on to consumers. News at townhall.com. The winner of the 2026 Nobel Prize in Physics has been announced.
9: He is a professor of the University of Wisconsin, Madison, USA.
3: And his name is Dr. Francis Hallsen. Ellen Moons with the Royal Swedish Academy of Sciences making the announcement. Professor Hallsen wins this year's prize for his work on the Ice Cube Neutrino Observatory in the South Pole, as well as the discovery of high-energy neutrinos of astrophysical origin. Business reporter Monica Nelson talks about a sour deal for Starbucks.
10: A new lawsuit filed in federal court claims 8 Starbucks drinks advertised as sugar-free may not actually be sugar-free after all. The suit was brought by 3 customers and alleges some of the drinks contain between 13 and 21 grams of sugar in a venti serving. The drinks named in the lawsuit include hot and iced vanilla and caramel protein lattes, along with protein matcha beverages.
3: More on these stories at townhall.com.
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12: This is Weatherology. I'm meteorologist Laura Lockwood with the Alexandria Lakes area forecast. Lows dip down to about 44 overnight under partly cloudy skies, northwesterly winds 5 to 10 miles per hour. Highs around 63 Thursday. Lows level off around 44 Thursday night, partly cloudy skies. Dry with temps well above average Friday and Saturday, and highs from the low 70s to the low 80s. For KXRA, I'm meteorologist Laura Lockwood. Right now, it's 46 degrees.
13: Now, it's Red Eye Radio. Gary McNamara and Eric Harley talk about everything from politics to social issues and news of the day. Whether you're up late or you're just starting your day, welcome to the show. 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
14: All across America, we are Red Eye Radio. He is Eric Harley, and I'm Gary McNamara. How y'all doing? I really can't get away with that with my Buffalo accent, can I?
15: Well, I'll tell you, it's not easy for you. I can kind of ease into it because, you know, I grew up here and everything. I end up sounding like Larry the Cable Guy, but yeah, that's okay.
14: Here it's y'all in Buffalo. It's you know.
15: Is it?
14: Yeah.
15: Yeah? Or use? I have a friend from New York, and he says we always use guys.
14: For some reason, I know so many people, including myself.
15: Yeah.
14: I say it all the time. I try to not do it, but it's so natural. You're talking, you say, you know, and then this happened, you know, and then over here went to there, and then that, you know.
15: There's a lot of that, you know.
14: But one of the things that you and I have talked about is the fact that When you look at the Republicans for 2028, they actually have got some candidates.
15: Yeah.
14: You know?
15: Yeah, they do.
14: They've got, you know, J.D. Vance, of course, is there. DeSantis, Cruz. I mean, just right there, the three of those is quite wide, especially when it comes to fiscal politics, fiscal conservative politics,
15: right,
14: which is extremely important right now.
15: Yes.
14: When we talk about the economy, since that's the number one thing for people. And then we look at it, and it's like Harris is still dominating the Democrats. Harris and AOC and Newsom crying that they've rejected him. And so we've asked the question, who's going to come to the rescue for the Democrats? Here it is. Just the news. Former CNN host Don Lemon said in a recent podcast,
15: here we go,
14: that he is considering a presidential run if Americans are serious about wanting him. and place the odds of him doing so above 50%.
16: Above 50%?
14: Above 50%, yes. Lemon, okay. Who was axed from CNN in 2023, said he has been approached about the matter by fans of his new podcast and online commentary.
16: Okay. All right. Well, okay. This is where he took the wrong turn. Listening to fans of his podcast and commentary.
14: Right.
16: Because clearly they're not critical thinkers.
14: He said the support is very humbling.
16: I doubt it.
14: now this is the best from the story. How the story? Right. I mean, these are the kind of things that make me laugh.
16: Yeah.
14: Lemon, a Democrat. We have the exact same sense of humor.
16: Who's the byline? Captain Obvious?
14: Yes. Lemon, a Democrat.
16: Oh my gosh.
14: Way. No, he can't be.
16: What? He's not an independent?
14: Lemon, a Democrat, said he has been torn on the topic because running for president would take his full devotion. You know, since you crash into churches, maybe you shouldn't use the word devotion.
16: Yeah, it's probably the wrong choice.
14: However, he said he would consider it if enough fans are serious.
16: All right, now here's the thing. Here's what we need our audience to do. Your mission, if you choose to accept it, it's a tough one. Become a fan of Don Lemon's podcast and encourage him to run. Because I really want this to happen. I want to see him in the debates.
14: Lemon said, these are quotes now.
16: All right.
14: I think I could be a better president than Donald Trump.
16: All right.
14: Mm-hmm. How serious is it? If the people want me, I'll do it. But it is a daunting undertaking to run for president in this country because you'd have to be devoted to it full time. And I would like to devote much of my time. Now, okay.
16: Yeah.
14: I shouldn't warn you when there's a hilarious moment coming up in his quote.
16: Yeah, it's pretty much all hilarious.
14: Okay.
16: All right.
14: He goes, but it is a daunting undertaking to run for president in this country because you have to be devoted to it full time.
16: Uh-huh.
14: And I would like to devote much of my time to journalism.
16: Why are you going to start now? He's looking into journalism.
14: And the point is, he was never a journalist. He's a political activist.
16: Exactly.
14: Is what he is.
16: Yeah. Now you want to be a journalist?
14: I love this. When I'm out there, I'm out there. We're talking politics, right? And I cover the candidates, and I look at what they do, and they're very good. It makes me, who the hell are you covering?
16: Well, yeah.
14: And it makes me, he must be talking about Trump. And it makes me wonder my best way of being and operating in this society, whether it's through journalism or whether it's through becoming the president of the United States.
16: Okay.
14: When asked about the percentage chances that he does end up running one day, he placed it between 65% and 70%.
16: Okay.
14: Now, this made me laugh also. The former CNN host did not indicate what year he was considering running.
16: Of course not.
14: Oh, there you go. Oh, my gosh.
16: All right. Well, good luck. Done.
14: So much fun.
16: Today, President Lemon announced. Just say that out loud.
14: President Lemon.
16: President Lemon today announced.
14: We got a lemon for president. Can we return him?
16: Yeah. The lemon law.
14: By the way, we like to rehash the good old memories of Red Eye Radio, and It's always been one of the most idiotic things we've ever seen a leftist political activist say.
16: Mm-hmm.
14: And we know that at CNN, they had to have a meeting about it.
16: Yeah.
14: Because we know, because as he was talking about the topic, what do they call it? The crawl? Is it called the crawler underneath? What do they call the thing underneath?
16: It's the graphics.
14: The graphics were there.
16: Right. Yeah.
14: And this is after the airline disappeared over the Indian Ocean.
16: Yeah, the Malaysian airline.
14: Right. Malaysian airline disappeared.
16: Mm-hmm.
14: And so he had all basically airline accident experts on, including Mary Schiavo.
16: Yeah.
14: And she's one of the best. She is.
16: She's one of the best.
14: And so he must have run out of questions.
16: Right.
14: And so they workshopped this beforehand.
16: Mm-hmm.
14: They had to at CNN because the graphics showed what they were talking about. And he said, well, some of our listeners are wondering, and so are we. And this means if it was just his listeners, they would have had the graphics ready. Having the graphics right. ready meant that they met with this. They met about this in the afternoon and said, hey, somebody wrote to us and said, could it have been a black hole?
16: Yeah.
14: And the plane was sucked into a black hole. Now, if you have if you have a first grade knowledge of physics, you know that's impossible.
16: Yeah.
14: Because if a black hole sucked in the plane, it would suck in the entire planet. The entire solar system would be gone.
16: Yeah.
14: So you don't have to worry about a plane or the ocean or a continent or the world.
16: No, you
14: start
16: don't.
14: Worrying about the solar system and
16: that's
14: the
16: right.
14: sun.
16: That's right.
14: To that matter.
16: Yes.
14: If you know anything about physics at all and about the universe, right. you know, well, that's some whack job. Let's ignore him and move to something that's more serious.
16: Mm-hmm.
14: And he actually brought it up, our listeners. And so, you know, we're wondering, could it have been a black hole? Man, and the looks of the faces of those airline accident experts and Mary Schiavo,
16: yeah,
14: bless her, took pity upon him and just said, well, no, because...
16: Yeah.
14: You know, if there was a black hole, even if it was a pin-sized, I think it was Ruth said, like a pin-sized black hole, it would suck in the entire planet and solar system.
16: So. Yeah.
14: And then they moved on to something else, and we're just like, what an idiot.
16: Yeah.
14: Now, but he wasn't the only idiot. His producers were idiots.
16: It was the entire team that put that together.
14: Right. Because, see, if and this is why I could never do television. Mm-hmm. Could you imagine the, look, Eric, we're going to go with this. Some whack job called in and said, could it have been a black hole? And so, Eric, we've decided, since you host this show, we have decided to ask the airline experts if it possibly could be a black hole. I know exactly how you would respond. No, I'm not doing it.
16: Actually, no, here's how I'd respond. I'd say, okay, we'll go with it. And then when Ms. Schiavo politely, she was very polite about it.
14: Oh, she was.
16: As you mentioned. She was very patient with him, says, well, no, that means that we'd basically all be sucked into the black hole. And I'd respond, how do you know we haven't been?
14: I like that response.
16: And then the show would end. Because everyone's mind would be blown.
14: Right. Because what is reality?
16: You know, and it was,
14: and then somebody would say, Don, where's this coming from? Oh, I watched the part of Animal House where they smoked the joint.
16: Yeah, exactly.
14: Remember that one?
16: Yeah.
14: Remember that moment?
16: I watched half of a Neil deGrasse Tyson interview one time. It's the first half.
14: I hope it wasn't on biology of men and women, because for as smart as he supposedly is, he still doesn't have that down.
16: Yeah. It's the collective ignorance, because the intro should have been, okay, clearly it wasn't a black hole, even though that theory has been thrown around the internet. So could you, Ms. Schiavo, please tell us what all the possibilities would be, and do you have in your mind, based on your expertise, a likelihood as to what happened to this airliner? What do you think is most likely? What are the possibilities of how this plane just seemingly disappeared.
14: But I believe that had been done already and they ran out of stuff. I think he ran out of, they didn't know where to go because this was a couple of days after whatever, and every type of scenario from, you know, from a crashing pilot, you know, mechanical.
16: Well, no, what I'm doing is I'm asking her a leading question, because the leading question is ultimately, with her expertise, it's likely somewhere in the bottom of the ocean. Her answer, I already know what it's going to be. It's likely somewhere in the bottom of the ocean. And that's what you're doing. You're setting it up to where, what do you believe is the most likely, you know, all these theories out there of people who have no expertise. With your expertise, where do you think, where do you, what is the most likely scenario for this flight ending? You know, because remember there were theories of it's on a secret island somewhere.
14: Oh, yeah, I remember that one.
16: Like, you know, and then.
14: Where was the, I forgot where the secret island was.
16: Yeah, I forget. I forget. It wasn't Oahu. It was somewhere else.
14: I mean, the conspiracy theorists.
16: Yeah. Just, no, it was
14: cracked to conspiracy theorists.
16: They landed on a tiny, you know, private island. You mean one not large enough for an airstrip? But, you know, I mean, it was all over the place. And that's where you kind of give her the you're introducing her. You're respecting her expertise, and you already know what her answer is likely going to be because you know what the likelihood of that plane being somewhere at the bottom of the ocean is. And that's and then you go through, all right, then how during a scenario, you know, what are the possibilities? How does this thing, how do we lose track of this thing? Based on its flight, what we know, what the data was, but the trace, all of the trail that it left, electronic data, how does something like this happen? You go on through the very basic questions, but what you're doing is you're opening the door to her expertise. You're leading, these are leading questions for her to demonstrate her experience because she has great respect from all over the world, as you mentioned earlier. Based on what she has done. You know, when you get into the ignorant game, to me, that's disrespectful to your guest.
14: Yeah, that's a great point.
16: You know,
14: it's complete disrespect because, you know, it's, well, I don't know. Hmm. You know, I'm assuming that the producers, Don Lemon could have pushed it. You know, I don't know.
16: He might, because
14: when it comes to science, they're completely clueless.
16: Well, you know.
14: So if you're completely clueless, you may think it's legit. We think it's ridiculous because, as we've said, if you have elementary school knowledge of physics, you know that that's an impossibility. That can't happen.
16: Right.
14: So you would just kind of go, no, guys, we can't go with that. That's a,
16: right.
14: Don't you understand?
16: This is somebody who deals with science and the facts and has been a part of countless investigations.
14: Right. We don't want to look like idiots in front of them.
16: And we don't want her, we don't want to bring her into this, you know, silly, you know, conspiracy theories realm. Let's let her experience shine and treat her with that respect when she's on the air.
14: But again, their science knowledge may be so bad, they may be so ignorant on science and black holes
16: that
14: they thought it was a legitimate question, which also is pretty hilarious.
16: Well, he thinks he's got a chance that there's a 50 to 70% chance he's going to run for president. Anybody believe that?
14: Now, I want to make a statement here, and this is I want to make this clear. This doesn't come from my overinflated ego or my narcissism.
16: Mm-hmm.
14: But I know I could be a better president than Don Lemon.
16: Yeah.
14: That's a pretty low bar, isn't it?
16: It is a low. I was going to say, we could go around the room on that one. Yeah.
14: We are Red Eye Radio.
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0: We're on a radio. He's Eric Carlin. I'm Gary McNamara. Coming up, where is that? Oh, yeah. When climate reality, climate hysteria reality, excuse me, when climate hysteria finally hits reality.
1: Yeah.
0: It's something that you and I have talked about for the longest time, always, you know, based on, if you look at recent history, remember when Biden was running back in 2019 and 2020.
1: Mm-hmm.
0: And he was talking about the fact that, you know, we're going to run the grid totally on solar and wind. And we went, I can't believe they're actually using that. And then they finally came out and said, and nuclear. Remember they had to add nuclear?
1: Yeah.
0: Because they were like, you're an idiot.
1: Yeah.
0: You Democrats need to stop promoting. You cannot run the grid with solar and wind. It's impossible. You can't do it.
1: Right.
0: You'd be destroying the United States. But that got so deep into the Democratic Party where you see, for example, the cost of electricity double what it is in Texas and New York.
1: Mm-hmm.
0: Double.
1: Mm-hmm.
0: You're paying basically because that's what the legislature wants.
1: Yeah. That's the
0: Democrats,
1: by design.
0: Right. The Democrats want it. Well, what's going on in Massachusetts? Great story coming up.
1: Mm-hmm.

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1: With SRN News, I'm John Scott. ICE surging towards the U.S. Gulf Coast on Thursday after strengthening into the first hurricane of the Atlantic season, prompting mandatory evacuations and school closures in some coastal areas of Florida. ICE could bring damaging hurricane force winds to parts of the Florida Panhandle, southern Alabama, and southern Mississippi, while also potentially causing a life-threatening storm surge along areas of the northern Gulf Coast. Krista Pike, the Tennessee death row inmate who survived two botched execution attempts, is now awake and speaking after being critically injured and put on a ventilator. In consumer news, the USDA shining light on the safety of leftover chicken. It says you need to toss out that leftover chicken after 3 or 4 days. It may look or smell safe on day 5, but apparently it's not. Food experts say harmful bacteria starts growing by then. This is SRN News.
2: This is weatherology. I'm meteorologist Laura Lockwood with the Alexandria Lakes area forecast. Lows dip down to about 44 overnight under partly cloudy skies, northwesterly winds 5 to 10 miles per hour. Highs around 63 Thursday. Lows will off around 44 Thursday night, partly cloudy skies. Dry with temps well above average Friday and Saturday, and highs in the low 70s to the low 80s. For KXRA, a meteorologist, Laura Lockwood. Currently 45.
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1: And we are Red Eye Radio. 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
2: And thank you.
1: Yeah, so just to fill you in on that, I mean, the whole thing is when the show is over and everything else, a few minutes afterwards becomes our podcast.
2: That's
1: right. It is for you to listen to whenever you want.
2: We are there for you 24, almost 24-7. I mean, there's a few minutes. I think it's up by the time the show's over.
1: I had to explain to somebody just the other day, who's a pretty smart person, how it works.
2: Right, yeah.
1: You know, it's like, well, then if I go into it, what if it's in the middle of the show? Well, no, it's not. No, Once the show is over.
2: Yeah, when you start it, starts.
1: Yeah. It starts when you start. Really?
2: Yeah, like, yeah. Yeah, we're there when, you know.
1: It's like, where have you been? Have you been the last half century? Okay, maybe not half century.
2: Yeah.
1: Where have you been the last 10 years?
2: Yeah.
1: He really didn't know. Really intelligent guy and had no idea that, you, no. The podcast means you. When you go to the app, hit it and it starts from the beginning and goes. And I thought it was really interesting.
2: I used to pull a joke on my kids back in the VHS days, and it's we'd go to Blockbuster, and then we'd get the movie, right? You bring it home, and then you get and you put it in, and the end credits are showing because someone wasn't kind and they didn't rewind, right? So they didn't rewind it. And which I always thought, well, if they didn't, the store would make sure, that they would rewind. I owned a video store. And so you would have your own rewinding machine. So every once in a while, though, that didn't happen for whatever reason. So the end credits, I put it in, the end credits were on, and I'd say to my kids, oh, we missed it.
1: I like that.
2: Yeah. It was
1: torturing them.
2: Yeah, exactly. Sorry. Well, that was, maybe next time. We're there for you. Our podcast is always there for you. Because we're the station that cares.
1: Oh, speaking of stuff, I don't want to forget to talk about this. Not that it's going to be a long discussion, but yesterday, funny thing is, I subscribed to ESPN Plus. For like 1 month because they have hockey.
2: Yeah.
1: Okay. I don't, I'm from Buffalo, so I never trust any of my teams going to do good. Luck. I mean, they may do good in the beginning, but when it comes to the end, and people say, that's terrible. Hey, it's been over 60 years.
2: Yeah.
1: So
2: it's not terrible. It's the Sabres.
1: So
2: it's worse than terrible.
1: And so I wanted to watch. They were, when I woke up, well, I knew it yesterday when I got in. I went, oh, okay, because they replay the games.
2: Yeah.
1: You can watch the entire game.
2: Mm-hmm.
1: And I don't have time to do that, but I went, oh, okay, they were down 2-0, and they came back and won 3-2, in the third period. I go, that'd be a great third period to watch.
2: Yeah.
1: And what I do is I then, I make sure that my surround sound speakers, you start out to make sure that the crowd noise, you can hear everything, and you can adapt it, to exactly where you can hear somebody curse, from your right ear in the back, and the sounds all over the place. So I set myself up, got my coffee and everything else. And the hockey was great, but it was pure torture.
2: Yeah.
1: Every single break.
2: Mm.
1: And I know that I'm watching the Buffalo game, but they know that I'm in Texas.
2: Right.
1: So all the commercials are Texas related. Every single one was a Democrat ad, either against, there were only a couple for Abbott,
2: right?
1: But every single one was going against Paxton. And Paxton, and as I've said before, up until now, the vast majority of what I've seen streaming is the opposite. It's been Republicans hitting them, and it still continues to be the same. What are the Democrats trying to promote? Not one Tallarico ad that I have seen has promoted what he actually believes on the issues.
2: No.
1: And it doesn't attack Paxton on the issues. Everything is his moral character. And they have people that are on saying, I'm a Republican, but I won't vote for him because character is more important.
2: Mm-hmm.
1: you know, whatever, than whatever, as if Tallarico has character. I
2: mean, right. Like, yeah.
1: With the things he has said.
2: Yeah.
1: I mean,
2: the man who believes Jesus was a radical feminist.
1: Yes.
2: Yeah.
1: So it's just, so when you, but I found it interesting, even for the, Hinojosa running against Abbott,
2: mm-hmm.
1: nothing on the issues at all. Nothing right. as to where they stand on
2: right.
1: not one single ad have I seen have said, this is what we believe and this is how we'll make a difference.
2: Yeah, no.
1: None of them.
2: Right.
1: And every single Abbott or Paxton ad that I have seen, I don't want to say that. The vast majority of what I've seen, there may be one that I wasn't paying attention to and it was on, mm-hmm. and there may be one out there I haven't seen.
2: Mm-hmm.
1: But the vast majority, and I'm saying, 90-95% plus, says, here's what they believe, we don't believe this, here's what we believe.
2: Yeah.
1: Mm-hmm. One side is all issue-related.
2: Yeah.
1: The other side, for example, they said one thing about Abbott in the Hinojosa ad. You know, he's just opened Texas wide for any data or AI center, which isn't true.
2: Right.
1: Because mm-hmm. he's put his own moratorium on it.
2: Right, right.
1: But that was really, that was really it. But are Democrats going to stop AI centers?
2: Well,
1: or data centers? They may try. It's just going to go to the states that want them and the communities that want it. So they're going to be billed.
2: Yeah.
1: But I just thought it was interesting to promote the fact that, except for that one with Abbott, which was, and he just wants to go hog wild with data centers. And of course he does everything for his friends and the big money, but nowhere did they actually hit the issues and where they specifically stand with any clarity at all.
2: Right.
1: No. And that's where we are.
2: Yeah.
1: So when we, right. and that, by the way, when we say that, because that's exactly what we've talked about with Democrats, they cannot promote what they believe. And that's the evidence that we're not BSing you.
2: Mm-hmm.
1: What are they running in the ads? And, we'll see what happens, but I just wanted to bring that up. All right. Saw this in the Wall Street Journal because
2: yeah.
1: it's something that you and I spend so much time on with the climate hysteria over the years as we attempt to commit, we have attempted to commit over the last, 30, 40 years, economic and national security suicide with what mostly the Democrats have wanted to do, and mm-hmm. I say mostly because of Newt Gingrich sitting on the bench with Pelosi.
2: Mm-hmm.
1: And then remember even Abbott here in the state of Texas going, we're number one in wind.
2: Mm-hmm. Yeah.
1: But Massachusetts, we've talked about New York and what's going on with New York, how they're paying double the amount for electricity as we are here. And when Hochul tried, she wants it, but realized this is killing us. This is killing us right now. And went to the Democratic leaders and they came back to her and said, hey, what do you stop this? This is calculated. This is our goal. Our goal. This isn't the fact that there are storms or we can't deal with climate change.
2: Right.
1: This is what we wish to do. This is our goal, to skyrocket electricity prices. The people of New York, they may be screaming now, but they voted for us, and we were clear, this is what we wanted to do. We want to skyrocket electricity prices. Obama was the one that really led the charge on it openly and said it back in February of 2008.
2: Yep.
1: The goal is to skyrocket electricity prices, just like the goal was to open the border. It wasn't as if, there's a natural disaster or some political thing going on here that is making these things happen. No, it was their goal. It's what they wish to do.
2: Yeah.
1: And here, talking about the Wall Street Journal editorial page from the editorial board.
2: Mm.
1: While campaigning for governor of Massachusetts, 4 years ago, Maura Healey boasted that as state attorney general, she had stopped two gas pipelines from coming into the state.
2: Mm.
1: Now she's pleading with the Trump administration to expedite permits for a pipeline expansion. Add Governor Healey to the list of Democrats mugged by energy reality. She said, quote, on several occasions, we have discussed our mutual desire to get more U.S. natural gas into New England to reduce reliance on higher cost imported fuel and lower costs for customers, she wrote Energy Secretary Chris Wright last week. Her letter beseeches the administration to move quickly and with urgency on the Federal Review needed to expand the gas pipeline. This addition, together with other recent expansions, would have provided enough capacity on this line to meet total household needs this past January, Ms. Healy writes. She says it could also save 600,000 utility customers, $40 million a year, and any federal delay would put those consumer benefits at risk. It's Trump's fault. She more or less concedes her costly blunder last decade in blocking two proposed pipelines that aim to move more gas into her state from Pennsylvania. We do not need increased gas capacity to meet electric reliability needs, she said in 2015. Instead, Ms. Healy wanted the state to embrace energy efficiency and demand response programs. That's where utilities urge people to use less electricity, say by threatening their air conditioners. Better the voters swelter than generate CO2 emissions. Fast forward a decade, several nuclear and coal plants in New England that provided reliable baseload power have closed, leaving Massachusetts and the region more reliant on natural gas for electricity. Last year, natural gas made up about half of New England's power generation, solar and wind together, 8%. About half of Massachusetts households also rely on gas for heat. Due to pipeline constraints, the state during the winter must import liquefied natural gas from overseas, which is much more expensive. Since LNG timely arrival depends on long-term weather forecast, global market prices, and other logistical challenges, New England grid operator explains it's more expensive. Solar can't fill the winter power gap because of snow, clouds, and shortened daylight hours, a grid operator says. Winter storms that limit solar operation can also significantly limit the output of wind generation. Blah, blah, blah, blah, blah. My point is, just like Don Lemon, as we talked last hour with his whole black hole thing, I could have figured this out in elementary school.
2: Yeah, right, sure.
1: This is a kind of BS that the left throws at you. Oh, we can have a completely clean world and we can run it on solar and wind and everything else.
2: Right.
1: To the point that Biden was running on that left and right. Remember when that woman was in his face? Remember he was doing a rally somewhere?
2: Mm.
1: He goes, no, it's just going to be, we're not going to use fossil fuels. Fossil fuels, we're done with. We're going to be done with it.
2: Yeah.
1: Remember? That's my promise to you. And
2: right.
1: We're laughing going, yeah, right.
2: Well, then it took off and everybody on the right was saying, look, he's promised no fossil fuels, and then it is, I forget who it was, if it was Jen Psaki at the time, I think it was, who had to come back and say, well, there won't be no fossil fuels, there will be some fossil fuels, and it's like, no. No, you don't get to switch mid-game. Yeah. Of course, they always thought they could.
1: So you have to ask yourself this question. Why? If you're a Democrat, why did they do that to you? You're screaming now.
2: Mm-hmm.
1: In New York, they're screaming. In Massachusetts, they're screaming.
2: Yeah.
1: You've got to lower this. No, it's the reason that we did it on purpose. And okay, come on, Trump administration. Could you please expedite those fossil fuels into our state? Expedite it now.
2: Yeah.
1: We're in bad shape here. We caused it, but come on, expedite, fast track fossil fuel exports into our state.
2: Yeah.
1: Mind-boggling.
2: Let's do it now.
1: We are Red Eye Radio.
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0: Radio. He's Eric Carlin. I'm Gary McNamara. And so when you see something like this, Eric, I mean, you're just like, this is where at times, and I know this is tough to believe, that I'm almost speechless.
1: Yeah.
0: About the whether it's willful ignorance, whether it's what my dad said, that people wish to be BS, that you can be a politician and come out and say, we have discovered a money tree and it produces money, and you can get a significant number of people that will go, that's a great idea. Trump's not doing that. And there's a money tree over here. They told me they can have a, I mean, that's the same thing as saying there's a money tree where everybody can get money. It's the same thing as telling people that we can run the grid on solar and wind.
1: Well, if they don't care about the national debt, that $40 trillion plus, which is a massive, massive issue, and it's real, it's actually real, then they'll believe, you know, anything. If that's not an issue, then that's how they get to the, well, there must be a money tree. We'll fix the debt with the money tree. And yes, we can run the entire world on wind and solar. You know, wind-powered boats. Remember that one?
0: Yeah.
1: We used to call them sailboats.
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2: News this hour from Town Hall, I'm John Scott. President Trump brought his campaign rallies to San Antonio, stopping for Texas Attorney General Ken Paxton, who's facing Democrat James Tallarico in the race for U.S. Senate.
3: A vote for Tallarico is a vote to turn Texas into a dirty, failing, crime-ridden third world dumping ground. And a vote for Ken Paxton is a vote to save Texas and defend everything that made Texas great and makes America great.
2: An 18-year-old Minnesota man being charged for allegedly plotting to carry out a mass casualty attack at the Mall of America.
4: The complaint charges Sheikh Dun Abdullahi Mohammed with acquiring an AK-47 assault rifle and 200 rounds of ammunition in order to commit a federal crime of terrorism.
2: That's U.S. Attorney Daniel Rosen. Mohammed targeted the mall during the Hmong Arts Celebration on October 24th because he expected a large crowd. I see ISIS surging towards the U.S. Gulf Coast on Thursday. That's after strengthening into the first hurricane of the Atlantic season. Forecasters warn I see ISIS could bring damaging hurricane-force winds to parts of the Florida Panhandle, southern Alabama, and southern Mississippi. Texas successfully carrying out the nation's first execution since Tennessee's failed attempt at putting Krista Pike to death last week. 46-year-old Jamal Howard was found guilty of capital murder in the 2000 killing of a convenience store clerk. He was put to death by lethal injection on Wednesday, receiving a fatal dose of pentobarbital, the same drug that Pike was given two doses of and survived. Elon Musk will be joining President Trump at the White House Science, a New Golden Age Summit on Thursday. The president will award Musk and other American innovators the nation's highest honors for scientific achievement. More from townhall.com.
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2: McDonald's is facing a federal lawsuit that accuses the giant retailer of using AI pricing tools that unfairly drive up the menu prices for some customers.
6: The case could end up having broad implications. The lawsuit comes after McDonald's customers reported paying significantly different prices for the same meals at different locations. A proposed class action lawsuit says McDonald's has been using an AI program that allows franchise locations to share non-public sales and pricing data, which would amount to illegal price fixing. McDonald's denies the allegation, saying franchisees set their own menu prices and that the head company's pricing tools are optional. I'm Scott Carr.
2: Record high diesel prices squeezing truckers and could mean higher prices for consumers. Some drivers are paying more than $8 a gallon now, up sharply from earlier this year. And trucking companies say they may have to pass those costs on. News and analysis at townhall.com. October is Breast Cancer Awareness Month. And a health expert is weighing on what to do to reduce the risk of getting it.
7: Professor Cheryl Thompson studies cancer risk at the Penn State Cancer Institute and says knowing your family history is important.
8: If you have a strong family history or you're a close relative with breast cancer, you should consider possibly starting screening at an earlier age and or more frequently.
7: Thompson says maintaining a healthy weight, limiting alcohol consumption, and exercising regularly will reduce the risk of getting breast cancer. About 1 in 8 women in America will be diagnosed with breast cancer in their lifetime. I'm Scott Pringle.
2: A legal battle over college sports eligibility landing LSU and the Southeast Conference back in a Baton Rouge courtroom. The dispute centers on players like LSU soccer defender Jasmine Ferguson, who went back to the team under court orders after briefly turning professional. More on these stories at townhall.com.
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10: This is weatherology. I'm meteorologist Laura Lockwood with the Alexandria Lakes Area Forecast. Lows dip down to about 44 overnight under partly cloudy skies, northwesterly winds 5 to 10 miles per hour. Highs around 63 Thursday. Lows level off around 44 Thursday night, partly cloudy skies. Dry with temps well above average Friday and Saturday, and highs from the low 70s to the low 80s. For KXRA, a meteorologist, Laura Lockwood. 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
11: 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Gary McNamara and Eric Harley talk about everything from politics to social issues and news of the day. Whether you're up late or you're just starting your day, welcome to the show. From the Relief Factor Studios, this is Red Eye Radio.
12: All across America, we are Red Eye Radio. He is Eric Harley, and I'm Gary McNamara. Good morning.
13: Hello.
12: So, yeah, that's the thing that, you know, it I never think that, you know, I never think that nothing shocks me, but the stupidity, the willful ignorance, the ignorance of the American left and the people that vote on the left in this country.
13: Yeah.
12: And by the way, you can be a Republican and still be promoting things on the left.
13: Yeah. Yeah. Sure.
12: You have to promote it with complete and total ignorance and non caring about what the facts are and the truth is. Mm-hmm. And I should be happy that it always bothers me because it helps motivate me. Because that is one thing that does that still shocks me, and yeah. You know, the story we did about, you know, Moore Healy, the governor of Massachusetts, now begging the Trump administration to fast track these natural gas lines, when she had the complete opposite opinion,
13: yeah.
12: And the fact that the people can follow the insane liberal Pied Piper when they're promoting economic and national security suicide, as they've been doing.
13: Yeah.
12: It amazes me that people are so willing or don't have the capability to understand basic concepts and either wish to be BS'd or are BS'd so easily on things that a 10-year-old could figure out.
13: Yeah.
12: I'm amazed.
13: Yeah.
12: And I'm amazed by the fact that the instinct of self-preservation, because that's how I look at producing electricity and energy. It's self-preservation of the Republic.
13: Yeah. Oh, yeah.
12: And here they're promoting economic and national security suicide gleefully as if it's a good thing.
13: Yeah.
12: And then they've got to back off when finally they realize, well, this could cost us votes. And so I wonder about the people, but the politicians.
13: Yeah.
12: You know, what type of, if she knows it now, she knew it back then.
13: Yeah.
14: course.
12: You know, she knew it back then. She knew she was promoting something that would hurt her state as attorney general.
14: Yes.
12: She knew it.
14: Yes.
12: Unless you wish me to believe that all liberals are that stupid and it's not about power and control. It's just, yeah, they're just complete idiots. They're 3-year-olds. They don't have any. I mean, that may be part of it, as we talked with Don Lemon when we did earlier about, you know, he may run for president and you know, the Malaysia airline was taken down by a black hole. For God's sakes, anybody with a mind who's watched anything on what a black hole knows, that's ridiculous. And so we bring that up as a benchmark, you know, for liberals and for him.
14: Yeah.
12: But the climate change crap that they've been throwing at the American public, that the American public sucked in so readily and easily.
14: Mm-hmm.
12: To the point where Newt Gingrich once said, doesn't matter whether it's right or wrong, you can't fight it anymore because that's where the political momentum is for climate change.
14: It's basically, hey, this is what all the kids are doing.
12: Yeah.
14: It's hip to be to do this, and we need to be hip.
12: And I saw that on a breakfast that he did. It was on C-SPAN.
14: Oh, my gosh.
12: Over 20 years ago.
14: That was worse than when he sat down with Nancy.
12: Right.
14: I mean, it was the thing with Nancy was the kind of the culmination of that thought, that line of thought. But when he was saying at that breakfast, hey, we need to get with it. We need to get with modern times. So you're throwing out your values with modern times. So you have no consideration for what our founding fathers set up. Now, are you going to tell me next that the Constitution is a living, breathing document?
12: I haven't heard that in a while.
14: Because that's the same mindset. If you're saying, we got to get with the times, well, it's George W. Bush saying, you know, and during the housing crisis, well, sometimes as a conservative, you got to set aside your principles. That's when your principles matter most. Because what happened was when you abandoned your principles, Mr. Bush, then it became a situation where you let the rest of everybody that was involved muddy the waters to the extent that it went on much longer than it should have. If 3 banks, not all of them, but 3 banks were close to insolvency, then we should know that. And that should be dealt with. If the unemployment rate would have shot up to 15% for a shorter period of time, that would have been better than this trolling along the bottom that we did in muddy waters for far too long after the housing crisis. No one could move because no one knew from business to business, from bank to bank, who was close to insolvency and who wasn't. And that's because you abandon your principles.
12: And you can get to the insanity when it comes to, again, other areas like identity politics.
14: Yeah.
12: When you look at the whole radical transgender movement, the misogyny of that, the racism of the identity politics and the anti-Semitism. And yesterday was a pure example of it with Mamdani's statement. 25% of it was about October 7th. The rest was Israel committing a genocide.
14: Yeah. Right.
12: Which is completely a lie.
14: Yeah, it is.
12: By no measurement of war can you make that accusation. None.
14: Nope.
12: In the history of war.
14: No.
12: And so you see, and by the way, the best part was, did you see that because he attended the ceremony? It's like, even though he came out with a statement that is absolutely as anti-Semitic and full of hatred, and I say full of hatred because when you lie about what's going on in a war to make it seem like a genocide when it's not, you're doing that to rile up people.
14: Yeah.
12: And to me, that comes from hatred.
14: Yeah.
12: It's his hatred of the Jews.
14: Right.
12: It's like his wife's response after October 7th. the same thing. Mm-hmm. We know where he stands.
14: Right.
12: But he's trying to ride that fine. Oh, this was terrible, but still the response was complete, genocide, the ongoing genocide and war crimes mm-hmm. from Israel.
14: Yeah.
12: That's like on, you know what it's like? It's like on December 7th saying, yeah, Pearl Harbor was bad, but we dropped the atomic bomb.
14: Yeah, yeah.
12: And 75% of it is the war crimes committed by the United States and the Japanese phobia or whatever. I'm trying to think.
14: Right, yeah, how like, they would term it today. Yeah,
12: it's like yeah. Asian phobic or whatever.
14: Right.
12: By dropping the the atomic bomb on Japan, two of them back on December 7th, focusing on that,
14: yeah,
12: instead of what Japan did,
14: right? Yeah.
12: Now I know Tucker Carlson may have a different view on it. He may say,
14: yeah, there's no telling.
12: But the fact is, from Indani, still didn't pay off.
14: No,
12: because you can't even say, you can't, the fact that he was even talking about that October 7th was bad, even though it's Israel's fault, the fact that it's bad, you can't do that. And the fact that you that he arrived at a New York City park for an October 7th vigil that was overrun by hundreds of protesters, anti-Semitic protesters. Here it is. The demonstration swamped the area of Union Park that was supposed to host the event held by Israelis for Peace, a left-wing peace group. The organizers moved the vigil to a nearby spot in the park surrounded by, this is from the Jewish Telegraphic Agency. The organizers moved the vigil to a nearby spot in the park surrounded by police barricades. The speakers struggled to be heard above the protesters. Attendees held electrically lit candles and signs raining, not one more life. Upon learning Mandami was present, the anti-Semitic protesters broke into a chant of traitor. And Zoran, what do you say? How many boots did you lick today? One protester yelled at Israelis for Peace, a left-wing organization, by the way. We don't want peace with Israelis, bro. We sent your people to hell on October 7th. That's a quote. Other protesters wielded megaphones and drums while chanting anti-Israel slogans, including Gaza will be liberated. The mayor stood solemnly throughout the event and did not speak at the vigil or address the protesters. Of course he didn't.
14: No.
12: But yeah, his statement he put up, the suffering did not begin nor end that day. It instead continued through the Israeli government's devastating ongoing genocide in Gaza.
14: Wow. Yeah.
12: Just amazing. That suffering has intensified with every Israeli bomb dropped on ambulances. Remember, 75% of it, if you look at the actual text, 75%.
14: Yeah.
12: Was going after Israel. It was like October 7th. Well, just a little blip, as you know.
14: Right.
12: We should be sad, a little blip, but it's Israel's fault.
14: Right.
12: A hate monger ruling New York City. Think about it. We went from never forget to support the terrorists.
14: Yeah. That's it.
12: In 25 years.
14: Yeah.
12: That's where New York City is.
14: Not
12: has
14: only
12: gone.
14: After 9/11, but after October 7th.
12: Yeah. Just amazing. Reading the New York Post here, Mamdani chose to play Hamas spokesperson on October 7th anniversary. He seized the chance of the third anniversary of October 7th atrocities to again whitewash Hamas, demonize Israel, and spew lies about the massacre and its aftermath. The mayor's statement offers few empty platitudes about unthinkable loss, avoids details of Hamas's barbarism, and again calls Israel's actions war crimes.
14: Wow. Yeah.
12: Yes, war crimes happened during war, and Israel and Hamas-controlled Gaza were not at war on October 6th, 2023. The invasion, the killings, the rapes, the kidnappings caused the war. This also sets up a phony standard for comparison as he soon moves on to what he calls Israel war crimes and pretends that he pretends are far worse. Indeed, a devastating ongoing genocide. Wow.
14: Yeah.
12: Israel killed more than 74,000 Palestinians, including more than 21,000 children. He lectures using numbers that even Hamas and now the Gaza Health Ministry no longer claim. Wow. Just amazing. Just amazing. The hatred. The hatred of the leader of New York.
14: Yeah, and the still has strong support. I don't know what his approval numbers are now, but I'm guessing they're pretty good. Look, he won with no problem whatsoever. You know, when Adams got in, I started seeing, you know, cracks in the ice. It was like, okay, he's undermining his own party. Remember at one point he went to the courts and said, hey, would you ask the courts to actually undo sanctuary city policy that his own party was responsible for?
12: Mm-hmm.
14: And they were like, no. And, you know, so it was like he went to he tried to set something up with the White House, and the Biden White House just ignored him. No. So it was clear Adams had no future. Can't say that about Mamdani. The way it's going right now. Now, once we get those grocery stores, how are those grocery stores coming along? Only the one, right? They still haven't opened any, and they're saying what? The first one may open next year?
12: Well, you know something, and I know it's a completely different topic, but mm-hmm. we should have known where New York was going with the soda pop thing.
14: Yeah, no, we should have.
12: When it was 42%
14: yeah.
12: of New Yorkers yeah. believed that yeah. the city government should regulate
14: right.
12: the size of soda drinks.
14: Right, yeah. Once you get to that point.
12: I'll never forget getting the comments from some people in New York. Well, I wish they'd ban cigarettes too, because I smoke cigarettes and I can't stop smoking them, so the government should force me to stop. And then yeah. what's her name? Who was it? Was it Mika?
14: It was Mika on salt.
12: Like, I can't stop salt. I mean, they should right. do something about salt, because I can't stop eating salt. So I need the government to be my mommy and my daddy to take right. care of me.
14: And before that, trans fats.
12: Yeah.
14: Which, by the way, for young people, you may not know, that's not the name of a LGBTQ pool player.
12: From Minnesota.
14: It was the type of oil that they used for cooking.
12: Yeah. You don't even hear that anymore, do you?
14: What?
12: The trans fats.
14: No, that's gone.
12: I've heard that at all.
14: Yeah.
12: We are Red Eye Radio.
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0: Where Would I Radio? He's Eric Cronin. I'm Gary McNamara. I was just looking at the video and audio of Mamdani being followed and chased by the Hamas supporters out there.
1: Yeah.
0: And I can't play it because there's too much cursing in it.
1: Mm.
0: But it's amazing. And he is just looking straight ahead. You should see the look on his face. We've said it before. There's no hash. Who's got the hash? potatoes. There's no half measures when, you know, in today's liberalism. No half measures.
2: No, there are none, and you cannot get away with it. At some point, this is the problem, you know, with these radicals. When they get into office, we warned you about this, by the way, if you voted for them. They get into office, they're going to do things you don't like because they have to do the half measure thing. There are no half measures with today's radicals that are acceptable.
0: You know, I'm saying half measures with quotation marks because he gave one of the most pro-Hamas statements ever.
2: More than half.
0: One of the most pro-Hamas statements from a major American political figure, and that's not enough.
2: No.
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4: With MRN News, I'm John Scott. Authorities say an 18-year-old Minnesota man wanted to carry out a mass casualty attack at the Mall of America. Federal prosecutors say Sheikhdoon Abdullahi Muhammad targeted the mall during the Hmong Arts celebration on October 24th. Because he expected a large crowd. Muhammad was arrested Tuesday in Richfield after authorities say he left an undercover employee's vehicle with an AK-47-style rifle, four magazines, and about 200 rounds of ammunition during an arranged meeting. The U.S. requesting more information from the Russian government about the unexplained death of the Irtuts Research Anti-Plague Institute of Siberia. The White House's formal request does signal an escalation in efforts to get credible information about the potential spread of pneumonic plague. This is SRN News.
5: This is weatherology. I'm meteorologist Laura Lockwood with the Alexandria Lakes area forecast. Lows dip down to about 44 overnight under partly cloudy skies, northwesterly winds 5 to 10 miles per hour. Highs around 63 Thursday. Lows level off around 44 Thursday night, partly cloudy skies. Dry with temps well above average Friday and Saturday, and highs from the low 70s to the low 80s. For KXRA, I'm meteorologist Laura Lockwood. Right now, it's 43 degrees.
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1: And he is Eric Carlin. I'm Gary McNamara. 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
1: I just wanted to bring this one topic up before we get to other stuff because I thought this was just fascinating. You and I talked about this in our pre-show meeting. And I saw the headline in Fox News, a new study out there led by the University of Liverpool in England, which found that diet drinks containing sugar substitutes were found to be as effective as water for supporting weight loss in overweight or obese adults, according to a two-year randomized trial.
2: Yeah.
1: And, you know, they go through the whole process of doing it. My point is, yeah, we'll see what else comes out on it. But for years, we have heard, and you and I have actually disputed it when they said, well, no, that we think there's a direct link between, you know, for example, sodas or drinks with artificial sweeteners to obesity.
2: Right.
1: And you and I both went, well, no, that's impossible. Now, it's not a direct link because they said direct link.
2: Right.
1: An indirect link.
2: Which would mean causation, not just correlation.
1: Right. Because if you have a, if you drink, we've often laughed about this. Give me the triple burger with the large fries and 10 apple pies, and I'll have a Diet Coke.
2: Yeah.
1: Well, the Diet Coke is not what is causing the obesity.
2: Right.
1: And we always said, look, they got to clarify this. I mean, this is the kind of stupid propaganda out there. If you're ingesting something that has zero calories and zero carbs, you can't gain weight.
2: Right.
1: There may be chemicals in there that you view may not be the healthiest or whatever, but that's got nothing to do with obesity.
2: Right. Yeah, and you can make the argument for sodas killing the good bacteria in your gut and all of that. You can make all these different, but again, the causation is where it seemed to lie in the theory that ran for the longest time. And I just didn't buy into that. And I drink only diet sodas. If I drink a soda, it's sugar free.
1: Yeah.
2: There's new information that shows, in fact, liquid sugar, whether it's sodas, juices, that's the worst that you can actually, in terms of a blood sugar spike.
1: Oh yeah.
2: It's the worst because it goes straight through. It's easily digested and it gets into your bloodstream much, much quicker. And so it does more damage. So if you're pre-diabetic or diabetic, liquid sugar of you know, any form, is the worst for you. And, you know, I started, in fact, getting very interested in high fructose corn syrup, you know, because it was being substituted and has been for years, for sugar. And sugar actually is supposed to get into your muscles for diabetics. Your muscles kind of resist taking that sugar in, which means it goes into your bloodstream, right? And they're looking at new evidence on certain types of exercises and things you can do to help your body be more receptive to that sugar, even if you're pre-diabetic or diabetic, and it helps to bring your blood sugar down. You can, there's lots of information out there you can find on that. I'm not a doctor. This is just stuff that I follow. And with the high fructose corn syrup, it finally became an issue to the point that manufacturers of food were promoting on their packaging, saying no high fructose corn syrup, because there was great concern of that. But when it came to diet sodas, you know, what was the original? You remember? Tab. Remember that?
1: Wow.
2: Yeah. Yeah. Yeah. Remember Tab?
1: You know what's really weird, as I told you, music will bring me back to a particular time, in a particular moment in my past. You just said Tab, and I'm thinking of being at the YMCA.
2: Yeah.
1: Near where I grew up. And they had Tab. When you said Tab, that's what I mean, I went back to a moment in time, sitting in front of that, you know, the machine, getting a Tab. But I don't think I got Diet Tab. That was one of the first.
2: I think there was only Diet Tab.
1: Was there only Diet Tab?
2: Yeah, I think it was only Diet Tab. I think.
1: You know what I remember?
2: I have to go back and double check that, but I think it was only Diet
1: Tab. Because I remember when it came out, I was like, wow, this is great. It was in my 20s. Remember Jolt Cola?
2: Oh, yeah, yeah.
1: It had twice the caffeine and all the sugar.
2: Yeah. It was Tab became Diet Coke. Coca-Cola produced Tab. Okay. And you know, it just kind of transitioned into, you know, Diet Coke. What's interesting is there's now the zero sugar Coke, Coca-Cola, and there's still Diet Coke, because Diet Coke fans, the ones that are, you know, maybe like the president and others that say they drink so many, like, per day.
1: John Daly.
2: You know, yeah, just, I mean, they're just cranking them out, you know. They say there's a difference. They don't, they prefer Diet Coke over Coke Zero. And, but yeah, Tab, and Tab came mainly in pink cans.
1: Oh, I remember that, yeah.
2: Because the appeal was, ladies, if you're on a diet, here's a soda for you.
1: It wasn't made for men. Yeah. Man, you don't want to lose weight.
2: Yeah.
1: It's funny because Jolt Cola still exists today, but they revamped it.
2: Mm.
1: It has 200 milligrams of natural caffeine,
2: well,
1: B vitamins, okay, and zero sugar.
2: All right.
1: So they took it out of Jolt Cola. They took the, because I remember drinking that stuff, and I don't know why it was like, all right, let's get the, well, I lived above a pizzeria, and
2: yeah,
1: the pizzeria had Jolt Cola and pizza.
2: Yeah.
1: By the way, it was a very dangerous thing for me in my early 20s.
2: Mm.
1: Me and my best friend, Jeff, the first apartment that we had.
2: Yeah.
1: And it was above a pizzeria and a liquor store.
2: Yeah. Yeah.
1: Right above.
2: Wow.
1: And all we did was smell pizza all the time.
2: Oh, my gosh.
1: And it didn't bother us.
2: I was going to say, it would probably annoy me after a while.
1: Yeah, it was not a negative. All we did was smell pizza. But we lived right above a pizzeria and a liquor store.
2: Yeah.
1: It's like, I don't need a car.
2: There you go. Yeah, that's the best right there.
1: But I just, set. You know, it's because the funny thing is, I think it tastes closest to regular Coke. I drink the zero sugar. But if I get a six pack of it, of the bottles, it'll last me 2 months.
2: Yeah.
1: Now that they make something that it's really interesting the way psychology works when it comes to food.
2: Right, right.
1: If it's there in my house and it's accessible, I don't want it as much.
2: Hmm, yeah.
1: If it's not there, I want to go out to the store and buy it, and then I'll drink one.
2: Yeah.
1: It's really...
2: Yeah, if I there are certain things that are like that with me. If I'm fully stocked on it, it's like, maybe. Diet Mountain Dew is mine of choice. Now, zero sugar Mountain Dew, no. To me, it tastes different. But Diet Mountain Dew tastes just like the regular Mountain Dew.
1: But there's no sugar in Diet Mountain Dew, is
2: no,
1: there?
2: No, none. No. And they, again, must have gotten, and I don't know, it's a Pepsi brand. I don't know if they got feedback from people like me that say, you know, again, the zero sugar is, you know, a different taste. I don't want the zero sugar. I want the Diet Mountain.
1: Yeah,
2: too.
1: See, I've never been able to drink Diet Coke. I don't, you know, when I tried it the first time and Coke Zero to me is the closest to natural Coke.
2: Yeah.
1: It really tastes like
2: I'm more of a Diet Coke
1: and,
2: guy.
1: And I did try
2: If I drink it.
1: Did you know it was different when you drank it way back when? Did it taste different than regular Coke to you?
2: Oh, yeah, yeah.
1: Oh, okay, yeah. And that's the thing why I like the Zero Coke.
2: Yeah.
1: And I did try when I was in Buffalo, I was at a restaurant, and they had the Zero Pepsi, which I didn't know even existed, the Zero Sugar Pepsi.
2: Right.
1: And it was okay. Yeah. Whatever's in Diet Coke is to I
2: oh
1: to,
2: no, it's a different taste.
1: It's like metallic or something.
2: Yeah, it's a different taste.
1: Yeah,
2: maybe
1: it is metallic. That's how I relate to it.
2: Well, I'll tell you this: if I drink enough of them, it's a pretty good caffeine ride. I'll just say that, and it usually is only 2 12-ounce cans. 2 12-ounce cans. Will get me through the day, but it's rare that I drink Diet Coke anymore.
1: You know, when I went to the cardiologist, and I've had it for decades upon decades, I have that little extra heartbeat. What is it? Ventricular contraction, whatever they call it.
2: Yeah.
1: And It does no harm if it does no harm if you're a healthy person at all.
2: Right, right.
1: My father's had it his whole life, and he has hundreds of extra, it's an extra beat of your heart.
2: Yeah.
1: I don't have that, but they asked me caffeine.
2: Mm-hmm.
1: You know, they said, how much caffeine do you have? And I said, well, I drink about 2 cups of coffee a day. I said, I drink a large coffee, but it's half regular caffeine, half whatever. And then I have one before work.
2: Yeah.
1: I go, okay. I go, you're not telling me to get off caffeine. Look, if you want me to get off the hard liquor and the fentanyl, I will.
2: Yeah.
1: But please don't take my caffeine.
2: Yeah, the heroin I can probably stop. The heroin, not caffeine.
1: Right, I can't stop the caffeine. And please don't make me stop the caffeine. And
2: phases where I just get out of the caffeine game for, I'll go 3 or 4 months, and it doesn't really affect me. What inevitably happens, I mean, you feel some effect at first. But long term, it doesn't. And inevitably, what happens is there's some kind of event that happens where I'm not going to have enough sleep. And so I'm going to need some caffeine. And then I get back into the habit again.
1: It's just I've done it for so long. I guess that would be if I have a vice, that would be my vice. I have to have the cup of coffee in the morning.
2: Mm-hmm.
1: Don't as much have to have it at night. It's sort of just become a thing where. And you would think I would need it more at night, but it's when I wake up in the morning where I need a cup. I did see a story. I should have kept it. I didn't know this story was going to come out about diet soda, though, which, you know, that says, hey, diet soda doesn't cause obesity. And that was based on everything for the last 30 years.
2: Yeah.
1: Well, if you drink it, you know, it's a direct link. There can't be a direct link. It could be an indirect link.
2: Well,
1: psychologically speaking,
2: if people are drinking it so that they can afford more sugar in their diet elsewhere, you know, if that's what you're doing, you're saying, well, I'll drink a diet soda here, but I'm not going to drink my sugar calories. I'm going to eat my sugar calories.
1: But you can do it with sparkling water anything.
2: And some people complained that stated, you know, I found myself drinking these diet sodas and all this, you know, sugar-free this and that, and then craving more sugar later. And overcompensating. Okay, then you're going to gain weight.
1: But this was a survey. They talked to people that had reached like 100.
2: Yeah.
1: And what was the three most common things that they drank? Purified water.
2: Yeah.
1: Black coffee.
2: Yeah.
1: And red wine.
2: Yeah.
1: That's my kind of health study.
2: Yeah, there you go. Yeah.
1: We are Red Eye Radio.
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0: Radio. He's Eric Hurley.
1: Huh?
0: And I'm Gary McNamara.
1: Who am I?
0: I see Jeff Bezos says that AI is going to change everything, including a shorter work week.
1: Really? All right.
0: Now, if you're wondering why I'm laughing.
1: Yeah.
0: I remember being in junior high school. So this has to be the late 60s. And being told by the time we get to the turn of the century, we'll be working, it'll be a 3 or 4 day work week. Nobody will be working 40 hours a week.
1: Right.
0: You know, when they make predictions like that, there should be an analysis of why it didn't come true.
1: Yeah. Well, you know, shorter work week, I think he could say that maybe for some of the people that work at Amazon. I mean, a lot of automation will probably come into delivering all of your goods and all that. So maybe that's the case for the people there. By the way, it was his chief IT guy that told the programmers there at Amazon, you know, writing code is a thing of the past. IT will be doing that, or AI will be doing that very soon, and it's already happened.
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1: News this hour from Town Hall. I'm Rich Thomason. A late arrival, the first hurricane of the 2026 Atlantic hurricane season is bulking up in the Gulf of America. Hurricane Isaias is forecast to slam the northern Gulf Coast between Mississippi and the Florida Panhandle tomorrow into Saturday. The feds are holding an 18-year-old who allegedly planned an attack on the Mall of America in Minneapolis. Investigators say he had pledged allegiance to ISIS.
2: The FBI charging the 18-year-old Somali immigrant with plotting an anti-Semitic terrorist attack on the Mall of America, which is owned by a Jewish person. He was arrested after buying an AK-47 and 200 rounds of ammunition for $600 from an undercover FBI agent. The feds have been tracking him for almost 2 years while he was exchanging messages with a confidential informant.
1: Correspondent Laura Winters. The plague outbreak in Siberia, President Trump refuses to fuel speculation about it being linked to a bioweapons program.
3: Trump was asked the question by reporters in the Oval Office Wednesday, and he added, Russia says they have it under control, but we'll find out. On Tuesday, Trump said he was anticipating a phone call with Russia's Vladimir Putin about the plague issue, but that hasn't happened yet. Russian officials said at first a woman at an anti-plague research institute died from an unspecified form of the disease, then later said the woman died from pneumonia. Secretary of State Marco Rubio on Tuesday called on Russia to be more transparent about the incident. I'm Mark Mayfield.
1: A federal appeals court panel is considering a lawsuit over Saudi Arabia's alleged role in the 9/11 attacks. Victims' families want the Saudis held accountable for 9/11. They first filed the suit back in 2004. On Wall Street this morning, the Dow futures are down 427 points. The Nasdaq futures off 172 points. More on these stories, townhall.com.
4: Millions will vote soon, but do they really know the issues? Now, Rob Schmidt is on Newsmax tonight talking about the war for America's future. 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
1: Legendary pitcher Roger Clemens will be awarded the Presidential Medal of Freedom. With that honor, he'll be joining a very exclusive club of star athletes.
3: President Trump made the announcement Wednesday at a rally in Clemens' native Texas. Clemens, who played for years with the Red Sox and won two World Series with the Yankees, said he was stunned and that there's no other president he'd want to get the medal from. The award is the nation's highest civilian honor and has been given to athletes from Babe Ruth and Tiger Woods to Jackie Robinson and Joe DiMaggio. I'm Mark Mayfield.
1: Week 5 of the NFL season kicks off from the Lone Star State. The Cowboys battle the Buccaneers. Thursday night football from Arlington. Meanwhile, Sunday features another international matchup. The Eagles and the Jaguars meet in London. An NFC West showdown takes place in Seattle between the 49ers and the Seahawks. Later in the day, the nightcap showcases the Ravens and Falcons. They'll be squaring off from Atlanta. News and analysis at townhall.com. Friends and foes of Israel turned out in New York City marking the third anniversary of the deadly Hamas terrorist attack on southern Israel.
5: In Morningside Heights, pro-Palestinian demonstrators once again made their presence known at the gates of Columbia University. Outside of City Hall, organizers claim Mayor Mamdani has been capitulating to Zionist pressures. Students also walked out of class at NYU demanding the university shut down its campus in Tel Aviv. Meanwhile, supporters of Israel held several morning events across the boroughs, along with a ceremony at Union Square Park calling for peace. In New York, I'm Lizzie Radabali.
1: Researchers hoping to slow human aging have been spending a lot of time with a tortoise named Jonathan. He was hatched before the Civil War. DNA testing shows his cellular energy production still remarkably youthful, and the scientists are hoping to find out why. More on these stories, townhall.com.
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9: This is Weatherology. I'm meteorologist Laura Lockwood with the Alexandria Lakes Area Forecast. Cloudy skies with a few peaks of sun today, with daytime highs approaching 63. Westerly winds 5 to 10 miles per hour. Partly cloudy skies tonight, lows dip down to about 44. Sunshine mixed with clouds at times tomorrow, daytime highs approaching 72. I'm meteorologist Laura Lockwood with your KXRA forecast, brought to you by Egg Country. Right now, it's 45 degrees.

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1: Welcome to the Bongino Report AM on this Thursday. Ladies and gentlemen, we are just over 20 plus days away. Early voting has already started. This is a critical election, and something I feel is being sidelined right now, I think we need to put at the top. If there were a hierarchy of things I'm voting on right now, me personally, Dan Bongino, your humble host, national security, public safety come first. Without that, tax rates, none of nothing else matters. And given that yesterday was the tragic anniversary of October 7th, and it's going to be a little somber this morning show, we're going to cover the national security election issues on the ballot and how they should be at the top of the tip of the spear of that hierarchy for you too. There's a choice coming up. There's a party that takes national security seriously, and there's a party, I'm not going to damn everyone in that party, but there is a party that has sadly provided a home for people who have sympathized with terrorists, and that certainly isn't the Republican Party. Welcome to the Bongino Report AM. Folks, this is a national security election. It's going to be the theme of today's show. I know and I understand when you listen to polling data from people, and, you know, even if you factor in that most of the polls are probably off and wrong, when you factor it in, national security, depending on the poll, is in some polls isn't even like a top five, top 10 issue. That to me is disturbing, having spent an entire lifetime in law enforcement, whether it was the NYPD, Secret Service, or FBI. If we don't have good, solid, stable public safety in our streets and a strong, you know, well-financed military with the latest weapons to ward off the demons among us, then folks, the tax rates don't matter. They don't. None of it matters. We'll all be speaking Mandarin. It doesn't matter. I bring this up because on this anniversary of again, looking at what real demonic savagery looked like not that long ago, we should be reminded that there is a party out there that is, I get it. I hate to say that's not perfect. Of course it's not perfect. But there is a party out there where the ridiculous concept that evil isn't real, the Islamo fanatics are somehow freedom fighters, that's just not welcome on the Republican side. The terror sympathizer wing of the party has sadly said, not all of them, not even close to them, but there is a spot for you in the Democrat Party. That's just inexcusable. Not only that, you're seeing again the promotion of massive amounts of agitprop propaganda against the president and his national security crackdown, NSPM 7 and elsewhere. NSPM 7 was the National Security Presidential Memorandum where I was there. I was at the FBI when it happened, where the president said, we're just not going to allow politically motivated violence on the streets anymore. You're Antifa. You're going to go in there and start cracking people's skulls open. Oh man, we're just here for George Floyd. You weren't there for George Floyd. You weren't there for anything other than chaos. You're going to go to jail. Antifa, those arrests, first prosecutions in U.S. history, BLM. The Black Lives Matter, that fraud case, the Southern Poverty Law Center case. These were all efforts to say, no more of this stuff. All right, I got more coming up for you next. We'll be right back.
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1: And then you've got people who are going to run for president in the United States, like the absolutely dreadful governor of California, who has nothing to run on. If you were to design a spreadsheet, President Trump versus Gavin Newsom, economy, healthcare, education, public safety, military, regulations, fuel prices, he loses on every single one by the widest of margins. The cell in the Excel spreadsheet is blinking red like, wow, this is a really big difference. Newsom hair gel in California is one of the worst state executives we've ever seen in modern times. What gets this guy credibility on the national level in a presidential election amongst lunatic liberal media people and others out there is he just looks the part. That's it. That's the only thing he has going for him. I mean, I could even debate that. I had a face for radio, so I'm not going to get out of it. I'm certainly not going to battle looks with Gavin Newsom. I'm just telling you, that's the only thing that saves this guy. Is he's a slick talker who looks the part, and he's got the hair gel to benefit. Folks, today should be a reminder that national security is on the ballot just 20-plus days from now in the midterms. Your national security matters. Your Second Amendment rights, coming up later. Don't miss that. Your safe streets. Donald Trump delivered to you the safest streets you've had in American history. Murder rates collapsing. FTO designations, foreign terror organizations for cartels killing your kids with fentanyl. Fentanyl deaths dropping to all-time lows. That is on the ballot. Here's who's going to be on the ballot in the presidential race. Here's Gavin Newsom. Now, I found this particular audio clip really disgusting because when the riots broke out in California and were crushed almost instantly at the ICE facilities and elsewhere, I was your deputy director of the FBI and I was on a trip somewhere and it was an event that I had taken a trip to. It was a personal event. It was just in Florida. It wasn't far, but the event got canceled for me. Because, your job comes first. You know, nobody's victim, but everybody at the event understood. I was on the phone all night with the president's leadership team combating the unrest situation, which the left loved in California during these riots. Here's Gavin Newsom, who, by the way, this guy's just a liar. In the same thing, he tells you this crap about, the National Guard calling him out for helping us quell the unrest in his streets. And then he promotes the hoax that President Trump said he wanted to blow up L.A. and San Diego. This guy's just a liar. He's a fraud. The spreadsheets have to matter. Check this out.
10: So if you didn't think the November election mattered, just considered what just happened. The President of the United States, the same one who sent in the National Guard into Los Angeles, sent 700 active duty Marines to the second largest city in the United States of America, just invited Iran to take out Los Angeles and San Diego, where, by the way, over 130,000 active duty personnel are stationed, our best and the brightest. This is not only madness, this is dangerous, and it's deranged. And the question is self-evident. Where the hell is Congress? Where the hell are you, Speaker Johnson? Marco Rubio, the great J.D. Vance, where is your outrage? Find a backbone. Do your damn job. In the absence of that, it's time for all of us to do our job. And we'll do that. We're going to stand up this November, and we're going to put an end to the presidency of Donald Trump as we know it. We will take this country back.
1: Folks, this is a national security election. This guy is a liar. He is a documented known fraud and liar. He's complaining that the National Guard and Marines were brought in because he couldn't control, as the executive of his own state, civil unrest that was putting people's lives in danger, and the federal government had to step in and lead the way. Folks, I was there. No one's going to lecture me on this. We were on the phone all night. I had to rush back to D.C., was on the phone basically the entire time, coordinating with people from our Defense Department and elsewhere to try to prevent property damage, the loss of life, and elsewhere. Gavin Newsom, a terrible partner in this whole thing. A terrible partner. Thank God we have good police officers out there and good National Guard members. Gavin Newsom, locals, Democrat locals, terrible, terrible partners in this. Terrible.
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1: This is a national security election. Do you want the safe streets you have on the ballot to win again? Do you want the low murder rate on the ballot again? You want to win again? You want the increased military funding in this era of drones and AI cyber threats? Do you want this stuff on the ballot, or do you want to vote for Gavin Newsom, who just takes every single opportunity to spread nonsense? And the media is not going to help you, folks. And I want to urge Republicans out there, after now 6 years of President Trump, actually, if you count the intermediary, more than that, Jim, I cannot believe some Republicans are still falling for this crap. Folks, please apply the Bongino rule to any media story about President Trump. I'm begging you. 24 to 72 hours. Let the information settle. I cannot believe that there are still Republicans out there who fall for this stuff. Here's a media report about, quote, bipartisan backlash. Really? You're a Republican, and they told you President Trump wants to blow up Los Angeles and San Diego. You didn't bother to do your homework. You just took it at face value, despite the Fine People hoax, despite the peacefully and patriotically omission on January 6th, despite President Trump over and over being misquoted, taken out of context for political reasons. You fell for this again? The media is of no assistance to you whatsoever in this definite national security election where, I'm telling you, vote red, or you're voting for a team that's got a sad but growing crop of people in here who will sympathize with these terrorists. Even on a day like today, it's disgusting. Check this out.
11: President Trump is facing bipartisan backlash today after comments at a campaign rally in which he suggested that Iran could take out two cities in California.
12: It's a small price to pay for keeping the world safe, keeping our country safe. They can take out a city. Let them take out Los Angeles. Let them take out San Diego. This is a very small price to pay. And it's going to be over very soon.
11: California's Democratic lawmakers condemned the remarks, and Republican congressional candidate and Navy veteran Jim Desmond said he vehemently disagrees, saying, quote, no American city is expendable. The White House countered that Mr. Trump was misunderstood and was arguing that the war is preventing Iran from ever having such capability.
1: Oh, my gosh. How many times? Again, it's 20 plus days prior to an election. I'm trying to avoid as much as we can Republican on Republican nonsense, given the gravity of the threat on the other side, the blue side of the spectrum, this growing, Eddie Brock venom like symbiote between commies, doomers, Folex MAGA people and Islamo fanatics. However, to this candidate, like, how did you fall for this? I don't understand. Like, did you miss the last decade plus of politics, media tactics in the Trump era, where everything the man says is taken out of context? Notice how they left out the whole full quote on that, like they did the peacefully and patriotically, and they do with the Fine People hoax, where he specifically condemned white supremacists, white nationals. He said those are the actual words.
12: Peacefully and patriotically.
1: We used to play, and when I was doing the 12 to 3 spot, we used to play this all the time just to remind people nothing you've been told about President Trump by the media of any significance is true as they told you it. Nothing. The corrections are already coming out today, but it doesn't matter. The lies already spread around the world.
13: How long do you think it took them to hunt that guy down? We got to find one.
1: They probably emailed, my guess, having had a show myself where I get solicitations from everyone, people with movies, books, and stuff. I'm going to guess they emailed about 1,000 people before someone responded to get in the paper. Jim's correct, because we get these all the time. We get them all, you know, right, Jim? Joey Bag of Donuts wants to come on and talk about it. Some of them will say anything to get on the air. So stop with the bipartisan outrage stuff. Take a breath, apply the Bongino rule, and I promise sanity will win the day. We got an important election coming up. This is a day to really focus on national security. We'll be right back.
0: The Bongino Report AM.
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0: Folks, you're seeing this now with these Black Bloc members and elsewhere who run around the world. Thankfully, thanks to the Trump administration and NSPM7, you haven't seen an outbreak of mass left-wing street violence since this president took office again in 47. National Security Presidential Memorandum 7, which enabled the FBI and elsewhere to go after political violence in this country, and we did. I know the doomers tell you otherwise, but that's their job. Their job is no different than the Black Bloc. It's to get you to destroy the country and do it willingly from the inside. I would not be surprised if, as this MAGA movement spreads around the world, as left-wing lunatic Hassan Piker started freaking out about how he's looking at the election in Brazil and Bolsonaro, how this MAGA movement spreading everywhere. You have parties around the world rebelling against this, you know, open borders, nonsense postmodernism environment. They're starting to freak out that the MAGA movement is in fact spreading. You're seeing doom and gloom polls. You're seeing money flow into the country to buy off influencers pretending to be on our side. This movement could come back here, and it is an unholy alliance. I used to say between two groups, but it's really three. Between the Islamo fanatics, the commies, and now what we call the doomers in this country, who are really paid off influencers trying to destroy our movement from the inside. The choice is clear. This is a national security election, whether you want it to be or not. What's happening in France could happen here tomorrow. It's more unlikely here, thanks to President Trump's crackdown on illegality and terrorism disguised as political activism. But to make no mistake, they have not gone away. And President Trump fully understands it. How do I know that? Because he said it on his True Social account. Again, the evidence is right in front of your face. The president gets the most amount of intel in his presidential daily brief than anyone. No one gets more. Here he is on Truth just yesterday. What's happening in France is nothing less than out of control mass migration. This isn't about schools. It's about Islam wanting to take over a once great country. President DJT. You think he doesn't know? You think he's making this up? Folks, here's a Fox report of what happened out in France as the three groups I told you about, who had tipped David Horowitz, God rest his soul, called this out a long time ago. The Islamo fanatics, the communists, and the doom and gloom crowd have the exact same goal in mind, the destruction of the United States from the inside, and they use each other for that strategic purpose. They will latch on to anything, a criminal case, school funding, whatever they think they can suck you into their vortex of destruction, they will do.
1: 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I'm meteorologist Laura Lockwood with the Alexandria Lakes Area Forecast. Cloudy skies with a few peaks of sun today, with daytime highs approaching 63. Westerly winds 5 to 10 miles per hour. Partly cloudy skies tonight, lows dip down to about 44. Sunshine mixed with clouds at times. Tomorrow, daytime highs approaching 72. I'm meteorologist Laura Lockwood with your KXRA forecast, brought to you by Egg Country. Currently 43.
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0: Here's a Fox report, the unrest in France. Pay close attention. This could come here. Check this out.
1: Because of the disastrous policies of left-wing governments across Europe over the last couple of decades, we are seeing scenes like this unfolding in France.
2: You know, as you speak, it's akin to what I've been saying with the Jewish hate, anti-Israel, in some cases pro-Hamas contingent that was on campuses here a couple of summers ago, Niall. And at that point, when we were seeing that, I called it a cultural and a spiritual battle. You have now added on to that from what I hear you saying, and saying that this is somewhat existential in terms of free societies and safe societies.
1: It is actually existential.
0: Do you see what's happening? This is why I cannot warn you, and I wish I had a megaphone, although I don't want to blow your eardrums out, in any stronger terms, words, visuals, audio, or elsewhere, that this leftist contagion of using a current thing, i.e. an issue that gets people's blood boiling, and then using it for not their purposes, but your purposes, to destroy the country. This is an infection that's been growing in our movement, too. We have to cut out. Notice how we were told by people in France to give this riot and this civil unrest some cover, that this was all about school funding. And you're like, oh, I should show up for that, too. I'm a lefty. I fall for the current thing. I mean, who doesn't like school funding? And then you go there. Then you see Free Palestine graffiti all over. You see a bunch of people with, you know, black block gear on. Oh, look at that. Free Palestine. I thought I was here for school funding. How many signs do you need? And by the way, the graffiti, some of it is in English. That's for a reason, folks. Why do you think they would put in English in France? Oh, yeah, Free Congo's in there, too. Again, they put the Free Palestine and Free Congo in English just to make sure that leftist suckers who fall for the current thing are in the United States will get suckered into this movement, too. And you see it on the right. They'll do anything. They'll do anything. They'll pick any criminal case, any issue. They can get some paid-off sucker on X. And a bunch of people are like, yeah, man, I'm in for that. Destroy the United States. Don't vote. Here. They're pretending this is about school funding in France. It is about Islamo-radicals destroying Western civilization. Period. Stop the sentence. School funding? Here's the Wall Street Journal. Politicians in Paris are in denial. The government last ran a fiscal surplus in 1974 and has annual deficits above 5% of GDP that become normal. Their debt stands, their national debt, at 120% of GDP. Revenue is inadequate to Paris's spending, despite, or rather because of, high tax rates that extract 51% of French GDP every year. You really think this is about government spending in schools? The French tax their people more than 50% of their money and have run budget deficits forever, and their national debt as a portion of GDP is worse than ours. And by the way, even though their taxes are high, revenue is flat. Why? Because people are moving out. My point here is not to give you an economics lesson here. This has nothing to do with economics. It is only about current thing politics, suckering people into a movement that trying to destroy Western civilization, using any issue or vector to get there. School funding, healthcare, it doesn't matter. It doesn't matter. Your love for lemons over limes. Free the lemons. They'll put NPCers will go fall right in the trap. Folks, this is coming here. It's already here. You've already seen it here. You've already seen it here. If this isn't a national security election for you now, then fine. Vote in a bunch of Democrats who say some people did some things. You know, October 7th's no big deal. 9/11, we deserved it. Vote for them and watch what happens as your country incinerates. You'll be falling for the current thing, too. And thank you to everyone who sees through this. All the patriots out there, finally, a lot of people who have been with us the whole time, but fighting back vigorously on these social media platforms against this crap. All right, now, folks, quick break. And I got a lot more to give, because listen, they're openly telling you what they want to do. You just have to listen. It paints in clear red lines who the good guys and the bad guys are. Stay tuned. More coming up next.
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1: Folks, there is a choice. This is a choice election. We cannot go back to an October 6th or 9-10 mentality. We can't do it. Your life is actually at risk if we do that. There are people in this country running under the Democrat banner who don't even think 9-11 was a bad thing and who openly celebrate October 7th as some kind of, you know, victory for the demons. This is Caitlin Collins on CNN. The administration wants this guy out of the country. You've probably heard his story, Mahmoud Khalil. He's asked a pretty simple question. The guy's trying to stay in the United States. You think the answer to this question would be easy? Hamas, of course, is a demon, savage, disgusting group of filthy, disgusting demons. They're disgusting filth, garbage, disgusting demons, animals, savages, not worthy of human life. That's who Hamas is. Disgusting filth, worse than like not even the value of a single-celled organism. He's asked a pretty simple question. Dude's trying to stay in the country. Like, hey, man, like Hamas are like demons and terror groups. This is even like CNN. You know, pretty easy to condemn them, right? Listen to the answer to this guy. This is who the Trump administration wants out. The left loves this. They pretend this guy's like a hero to them. You think this isn't a national security election? You better rethink that. Check this out.
2: You were asked, you know, specifically to condemn Hamas. You did not do so.
3: Mm-hmm.
2: Why not do so?
3: Because they're not interested in my views about Hamas. This question is being used as a litmus test.
2: But what's the litmus test, I guess?
3: The litmus test is basically like, why would you ask me if I condemn Hamas? Why don't you ask an American official if they condemn the U.S. government for killing over 80 girls in Iran, or any Israeli official for their crimes in Gaza? This question is only being used to ask Palestinians as a sort of, you know, if you say yes, just say yes or no. It's a black and white. That's why it's not about refusing to condemn Hamas. It's about refusing the whole premise of that question. And that's why, as a Palestinian, I refuse. I want to get into the root issues of these issues. I'm a Palestinian. I believe in a free Palestine, where every person between the river and the sea, regardless of their faith, of their background, lives with dignity, with freedom, with justice, with equality. It's as simple as that. But this administration is trying to dehumanize me. And these type of questions are silly questions. They wouldn't get us anywhere. That's why we refuse to answer such questions.
1: I don't even know what to say. Where do we start with this, guys? He opens up the interview, by the way, saying that no one's really interested in my opinion about Hamas. They just asked you your opinion about Hamas. They just asked you that question. We want to get to the root causes. Yes, so do I. The root cause is you support a bunch of demons. Disgusting human filth. Disgusting human filth. Devils. You support them. That's kind of a problem because they want to kill us because they're demon terrorists. And suckers are falling for this? I love you, said, no one ever asks Palestine. Well, number one, Palestine is not a place, okay? It's not a real thing. The free Palestine, it's a fabricated narrative that this was some kind of independent country that was somehow stolen from people. It's a fake story told to suckers and NPCers who fall for it like the Borg from Star Trek thinking with a hive mind. And suckers fall for this. This is a never let a crisis go to waste mentality. Folks, there is a massive extinction burst by the left trying right now to fight back against this spread of this MAGA idea around the world. Insert whatever country there you want. This guy here, Hassan Piker, the streamer from LA, who's again like an apologist for these guys. He's worried about it. There's no way to combat this MAGA thing. These guys are spreading MAGA all over the world. Yeah, we know. This is what they're doing. And they're taking advantage of three things I see the most. These leftists and leftists trying to incorporate the doomers into their movement too. They're taking advantage of economic uncertainty in the era of AI that a lot of young people are understandably nervous. So they're susceptible to narratives, the narrative du jour, free Palestine, whatever it is. So economic uncertainty, they're taking advantage of open borders to bring people into the country to foster unrest and culture clashes. And then culture clashes around the world. They're taking advantage of these three things to sucker leftists into this movement. Do not let this infection take hold in our movement, folks.
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4: He was Rand Paul, the doctor. He was on Fox yesterday, talking about the situation with the plague in Russia. There is a balancing act here. We are not doing COVID hysteria again. We're not doing it. We're not falling for every single media narrative out there. Everyone's going to die. Put a mask on your three-year-old. We're not doing that. However, it is serious. The plague is serious. Can be fatal if not treated. But Rand Paul brings up an interesting point here. We should take really seriously. And he's been on the COVID thing for a long time, too, the COVID hysteria. That's why he's very concerned about this, especially given his medical background. If this were purely a case of pneumonic or bubonic plague, that is, they are both treatable with antibiotics. If this researcher was working in a lab working on these things and got sick, then it would be fairly obvious what they got sick from, and there would have been a treatment. So why did the woman pass? I don't think the Russians are telling us everything, and I don't think that's a breaking news headline. I think it's fairly obvious. There's some angle to this, you know, we're not sure of. And the president's getting really pissed, President Trump, because he knows they're not telling us everything. He called out China early. He's doing it on Russia now. But listen to Rand Paul. This part concerns me a little bit. Check this out.
5: Reason to be concerned?
6: Thanks,
5: the gain of function was employed, that this was plague souped up from a lab?
6: Well, I'll tell you one thing that's very disconcerting about this is that a book was written in the last year called Biological War, a Scenario. And what happens in the book is a lab out in the east part of Russia leaks Yersinia pestis, the plague, and it goes on to infect the world within days. Now, that's not what's happening, but it's disconcerting that this scenario was written about a year ago because people are worried about it. The plague itself happens naturally, and there's a couple of hundred cases a year that get it, most time treatable with antibiotics. In this case, wasn't. But it is alarming that they're not saying they've cultured anything. If she died from an overwhelming infection of the plague, they should be able to culture the plague from her blood or from her lungs or from some tissue. And the question is, did they, or are they just not telling us the truth? We do know from defectors in the 1970s and 80s that they were weaponizing the plague. So we do know that. And so it is concerning. And I think we should be doing our due diligence by looking at satellite images, looking to see what their military is doing. At least in the press reports that are unclassified, right, it looks like some people are insinuating there's more activity than you would normally get for one case of the plague, which makes us concerned. Could it be weaponized?
4: Yeah, that makes me concerned, too. However, sadly, people have zero faith in institutions. People have really lost faith in government. I think President Trump's gone a long way to rebuilding that. However, understandably, a lot of people aren't there yet. I get that. Believe me, I get that. I feel you. It's going to take a really long time to reestablish 20 or 30 years of destruction in your institutions, your Pentagon, your FBI, your DEA, everything. People don't believe anything anymore. The WHO. You think anyone wants medical advice from the WHO anymore? Pollsters who've told you for decades now, Republicans suck. Everybody hates Republicans. Everybody hates Donald Trump. And yet the pollsters continue to lose over and over and over again. On election day, one of two people is going to lose, either the pollsters or the GOP. Maybe they're right. Maybe they're not. I don't know. You show up and vote, we'll win. You don't, we'll lose. That's it. But folks, I can tell you this. All of the doomer, pollster, left-wing media narratives meant to influence you to sit at home and not vote, or even worse, vote for the Islamo fanatics, the doomers, and the commies. Everything they've told you about the national security situation is wrong. Is absolutely wrong. They told you about the war at the Strait. The Iranians have just dominated the Strait. Oh, my gosh, they embarrassed President Trump. That's not what's happening. I'm not telling you yet at all. I cannot be clearer on this. If I've said this 1,000 times, I'm beating the deadest of dead horses. I'll beat it again, this freaking horse, because, yes, you are perfectly entitled to your opinion. We should not have gone to war with Iran. I don't believe that based on the data, but that's a perfectly, you know, valid opinion to have. However, look at this tweet. This guy, Andreas Steno Larsen. The U.S. has basically won the Battle of Hormuz. I'm just giving you the facts. Gulf oil exports are back to near pre-war levels. The raw market's fine. That's just a fact. Again, if it doesn't influence your opinion, that's okay. Maybe you just don't like other reasons we went to war with Iran. That's fine. But I'm just trying to give you data so that you can make an informed opinion, even if it's not mine. That's okay.
0: The Bongino Report AM.
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0: Here's Javier Blas on X. Iran's national security advisors warn that the rapidly deteriorating economy has plunged the country into one of its most difficult periods in its history. Folks, it's just happening right now. And the freak out is so bad, there's the article right there, that one of the Iranian police officials in charge of like the economic police, this is a translation you're going to hear. Here's Hossein Rahimi threatening to arrest people who report government data on inflation and the economy in Iran because it's really bad. I thought the left wing, this is the craziest thing. I thought the left wing media and the doomers told you it's all over. We've surrendered the strait. The economy in Iran is doing great. They're doing fantastic. I thought they told you that. Maybe you should tell the Iranians this, who are arresting people telling the truth about the economy. Check this out.
1: There are certain websites based abroad that are announcing these inflated illegal rates, which, you know, their true nature is obvious. These people are hostiles, and they are enemies of the Iranian people.

0: doing this. So based on a directive from the Honorable Tehran prosecutor, we're set to start cracking down on this today. Meaning any site that goes ahead and posts these fake inflated rates should know for sure that serious judicial and police action will be taken, will be enforced against them.
1: This is unbelievable, man. Stuff. This is unbelievable that people in the left-wing media are buying this. You're allowed to have whatever opinion you want, sending our troops and soldiers into a combat scenario is by nature very dangerous. I'm glad people think this thing through with their sons and daughters. I'm proud of you. I really am, for whatever that's worth. I understand the threat. I may have a different opinion than you, but I respect your thoughts on this. However, what I never respect is lying about it, because it's just not true that this thing has been some total loss. The Iranians are doing just peachy fine right now, sitting back eating ice cream, smoking cigars. None of that's happening. A generational threat to the United States that have actively killed our young men and women, thousands upon thousands of them in war theaters and terror attacks, has been completely, completely castrated. Folks, I think a lot of this freak out too, the media freak out, the Trump wants to blow up LA and San Diego hoax, which was like the Fine People hoax, which I covered on radio yesterday, and the peacefully and patriotically thing. Remember when they made up, President Trump told you to burn down the Capitol. This is a response to data. The data about this election, the numbers, the actual numbers. Forget the polling for a second. Polling are hypothetical numbers, okay? They are. They're hypothetical turnout numbers about what an election would look like. That's what polls are. Actual early vote numbers are not in any way supporting this narrative that there is some tidal wave of blue coming across on election night. Here's Seth Keschel. We've had him on the show before. He's a really excellent follow on X. He's at Real S Keschel, K-E-S-H-E-L. He's like, hey, man, it's really interesting how these poll defenders are now discounting early vote and mail analysis where we have actual numbers. He talks about North Carolina. The trend is nowhere near a blue wave. How Florida? They're not talking about a blue wave in Florida. Poll just came out today showing the Republican candidates at the top of the ticket up by five or more. Arizona, you can read it right here. These are actual numbers, not polls. Reinforcing what I've been telling you, that anyone suggesting this is a fait accompli, this is over, forget it, sit at home, forfeit the country to the Islamo fanatics, the doomers and the commies, is doing it for a reason. They want this place to burn to the ground. They want what happened in France to happen on a bigger scale here. Folks, thanks for tuning in. I will see you back here tomorrow.
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5: Is accused of plotting a deadly ISIS-inspired attack on the Mall of America near Minneapolis. The attack was foiled by the FBI, prompting President Trump to praise the Bureau for doing a great job.
6: The FBI says the 18-year-old pledged his allegiance to ISIS and was looking to shoot and kill people at the Mall of America, which is owned by a Jewish person. The suspect stating that even if he killed 30 people, no

0: one would go there anymore. I want to harm the Jew, Minnesota U.S. Attorney Daniel Rosen.
1: He did purchase a firearm. He purchased an AK-47, four 30-round magazines, and I believe it was 200 rounds of ammunition. And it was after that purchase was completed that he was arrested immediately.
0: Laura Winters reporting.
2: Bloomington, Minnesota Police Chief Booker Hodges says the plot leaves him almost speechless. He does say that America is a great country. He says that's something that ought to be taught to our young people. President Trump's latest campaign stop on behalf of Republicans in the midterm elections found him in San Antonio last evening, stumping for GOP Senate candidate Texas Attorney General Ken Paxton.
3: A vote for Telefrico is a vote to turn Texas into a dirty, failing, crime-ridden third world dumping ground. And a vote for Ken Paxton is a vote to save Texas and defend everything that made Texas great and makes America great.
2: Tomorrow, the president visits central New York State, a Syracuse rally for GOP gubernatorial candidate Bruce Blakeman. People along the Gulf Coast from Mississippi to the Florida Panhandle are bracing for the arrival of Hurricane Isaias, expected to hit tomorrow into Saturday. On Wall Street, the Dow down 529 points. The Nasdaq is off 274 points. More on these stories, townhall.com.
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2: A lawsuit against an anti-Trump special counsel hits a speed bump as judges bail on hearing the case.
5: Senator Marsha Blackburn's lawsuit against former special counsel Jack Smith is on hold after every federal judge in Tennessee's Middle District stepped aside. The October 5th order does not say why. The Sixth Circuit will now assign a judge from outside the district. Blackburn sued over phone records collected in the Arctic Forest investigation, saying the subpoena violated her constitutional rights. Willie Nelson, The White House.
2: Cornell University's handling of allegations of rape at a frat house in 2024 is sparking more civil unrest. Yesterday, student groups, including the Cornell NAACP chapter and Students for a Democratic Cornell, held a sit-in at the Toni Morrison Dining Hall on campus. A sit-in lasted for 7 hours because that's the same amount of time the former student, known as Jane Doe, claims that she was sexually assaulted by fraternity members. News and analysis at townhall.com.

0: And our time, 5 minutes after six. Good morning. We welcome our meteorologist, Michael Carroll from Weatherology. Good morning.
1: Good morning to you. It will be a little bit cooler for today, but also less breezy with those west winds back in the 5 to 10 mile per hour range for today. We'll call it partly sunny skies for today, those high temperatures in the lower range of the 60s by this afternoon. For tonight, still staying quiet, partly cloudy skies, overnight low temperatures in the mid-40s. Then as winds turn more to the south and southeast for tomorrow, trending a good 10 degrees milder there to wrap up your work week. Lower 70s for high temperatures for your Friday. Some morning clouds, but then becoming mostly sunny again into the afternoon. A downright summer-like feel of things, though, on Saturday, thanks to some blustery south to southwest winds. Lots of sunshine on Saturday. We'll take a swing at the lower 80s for high temperatures. Sunday, not quite that warm, but still well above average, back to a high of 73. And then eyeing a chance for some rain shower activity to start off your work week on Monday, much cooler as well. Mid-50s for highs Monday, and for Tuesday, right around 54. From the Weatherology Weather Center, I'm meteorologist Michael Carroll.
0: Oh, and thank you so much, Michael. Right now, it's chilly. It's 43 degrees. Clear skies, light wind from the west, and relative humidity 79%. Sun going down at 6:48. Again, 43 degrees at 7 minutes after six.
2: This is Tracy Weaver. Welcome to Prayer Life. Our prayer focus this week is personal purity. And in 1 Thessalonians chapter 4, the Apostle Paul makes a clear declaration. He writes, "This is the will of God, your sanctification, that you abstain from sexual immorality, that each one of you know how to control his own body in holiness and honor, not in the passion of lust, like the Gentiles who do not know God." Men and women, we are not to conduct ourselves like the culture, but we are to walk in holiness and honor, knowing how to control our bodies. Lord God, we can be so impacted by our culture. Rather than keeping our focus on you and your righteousness, Lord, we're asking that you would move in our hearts and minds. Help us to be devoted to walking as you would have us to walk. We ask it in Jesus' name. Amen. This is Tracy Weaver of Risen Life Ministries, encouraging you to walk like a man, like a woman who knows the living God. Join me again tomorrow for Prayer Life.
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8: Edelson with Midwest Farm Time. A look at weather, markets, and farm news. Linda Breckett, good morning.
0: Good morning.
8: Weather radar's all clear this morning. A little bit higher in the corn prices, a little lower in soybeans. We'll have that for you.
0: Also coming up tomorrow, it's a USDA supply and demand report. We'll hear more about the report coming up from Sue Martin, Ag and Investment Services, and a lot of progress being made in the fields this week.
8: And members of the Four Corners of Agriculture committees have agreed to re-engage staff discussions that could lead to a potential conference committee report after the midterm elections on a farm bill. And we've been saying all along, a farm bill eventually will get passed, but not before the elections. That's the way it's looking.
0: It sure is.
8: And we'll be back after this.
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8: And time now to check the morning markets on the Linder Farm Network. Stock market down 524 points in the early trade. Class 3 milk futures, October 1503 down 6. November 1585 up 1. December 1629 up 4.
0: Cash cheese yesterday, barrels 145 and a quarter, no change. Blocks 134 up a half a cent. Iowa, Minnesota barrels and gilts, 75.62 down 291.
8: On the Board of Trade at the close yesterday, December corn down 6, November soybeans down 5.5, and December wheat down 17.75. In the overnight trade, December corn 503.25 up 1.25, November soybeans 12.95 down 2.5, and December wheat 689.25 down the rather up 2.75. Mercantile exchange at the close, December live cattle down 32, December lean hogs down 127.
0: We'll hear from Sue Martin in a moment.
11: I'm Jake Johnson, the high school math teacher running for Congress. I've never run for office before, but I got fed up. Our lives keep getting more expensive, while career politicians let our tax dollars get stolen by fraud and corruption. I'm running against Congressman Brad Finstead. He voted for the tariffs and the Iran war. Now gas, fertilizer, and diesel cost more. He even took money from data center companies, then voted to give them billions in tax breaks. You do the math. In Congress, I'll work with Republicans and Democrats to finally pass a farm bill that delivers year-round E15. I'll also fully fund our police departments and rural clinics and stop China and data centers from buying up our farmland. I'm Jake Johnson, a math teacher and now a candidate for Congress. And I approve this message because Brad Finstead is creating problems. I'll solve them.
12: Paid for by Jake Johnson for Congress.
8: Sue Martin, Ag and Investment Services, talks about yesterday's
13: in the
8: trade.
13: The market is the fact, one, we don't have a number out from the USDA. And it would be thought that the yield probably would go up in that report, albeit the trade put together average trade guesses for this report anyway. I don't recall them doing this. The last time we had a shutdown through the month of October, but they did come out with estimates and as though like the report was going to be out, and they showed the bean yield down 1/10 of a bushel. Well, you know, something's going on in the bean market. First off, you know, of course, both products were higher today, so that helped put support into the beans. And we're right up against some moving average resistance, And once we make it through this, then the bean market probably could still try to push farther. But one thing I thought was interesting, I went back and looked at October 8th of last year, and the November contract last year was trading at 10.16 and a quarter. And here we are today, 10.30. So, and that's in the face of tariffs. And two, they had a lower yield. And three, you know, they had Chinese buying. So what's going on this year?
14: Martin also comments a little bit more about what she's hearing about harvest.
13: Any places that have a decent, good basis. I've even heard of some, you know, farmers in our area driving over to Fort Dodge, which is 40 miles, because the bids were so much better, and it paid them to do so. So, you know, I think that, yes, with the harvest pressure gaining, if the bids are good, farmers will take them and sell them. But I have a feeling there's going to be some, if, you know, if the beans have dried and we haven't been in the wettest areas, I don't think farmers, I think there'll be some incentive to store some of those beans. Otherwise, farmers always tend to sell beans anyway in the fall many times, but there's a good demand for beans. And you've got China talking about basically that they're planning on booking the whole 25 million metric tons of U.S. soybeans in their pledge by the end of December. And so I wonder if there's concern over super El Nino on their part that may be enhancing their willingness to be buying by the end of December. And of course, you know, as of yesterday, China had bought 10.8 million metric tons of U.S. soybeans, and an estimated 4.6 million metric tons of soybeans have been sold to unknown destinations. And of course, you know, many of us believe that that's Chinese, but it could end up being like Thailand or Vietnam, South Korea, because they do tend to transship beans for China, and they've been known to do it in the past.
14: Sue Martin, Ag and Investment Services, Clarion, Iowa.
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8: Minnesota Farm Bureau President Dan Glessing comments on President Trump's executive order allowing off-road of red dye diesel as a way to exempt or delay sales tax on diesel.
15: Well, certainly glad to see the president signing that. And it's not something that you want to do a lot, quite honestly, because we need roads and bridges. And obviously those tax dollars go to that. But given the record high price of fuel coming into a high peak season, it definitely has a concern, or, you know, there's that concern of that price. Now, having said that, don't be going out and putting red fuel in your trucks just yet. We do need to make sure that the state, kind of honors that. I mean, we have to work through the state process. The federal government cleared it, but there is things on the state level that we need to do to get clearance to be able to run the red fuel on the road.
8: Glessing says there are questions about what this will mean for individual states like Minnesota and if taxes would be delayed or exempt.
15: That's the question that we're still trying to iron out as well, is what this really means as far as what it looks like, you know, from the tax standpoint. So it's a kind of an evolving situation, but, you know, the executive order is the first step. Next step would be the state allowing us to use red fuel on the roads too. And then you know, as it evolves, we'll make sure to stay on top of it.
8: Farm Bureau President Dan Blessing.
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14: Minnesota State Representative Paul Anderson, co-chair of the House Ag Committee and farmer from Starbuck, says the situation using the red dye or the off-road, as it's called, with taxes eliminated or delayed is still not clear. The president issued the executive order earlier this week allowing red dye as a way to save on diesel prices.
19: I think all of the above, Linda, that we don't know yet. There's still questions to be answered. And I think the intent of President Trump was good in what he did on the federal level, but it really made things a bit more confusing in terms of how it would impact Minnesota. We haven't allowed farmers to use dye diesel yet, and nothing has changed in that regard. And in the federal order talked about delaying the payments and such. And so to me, it was confusing. And I just left my fuel supplier at the co-op now this morning. And the energy guys say that they're being, you know, farmers are calling and wondering, what do I do? What can I do? And there's just so much confusion that's going on right now with people wanting to use the cheaper dye diesel. But in Minnesota, you can't do that yet. And I'm not so sure it's going to happen here in Minnesota, and that's just my opinion. But with every day that passes, that's another day of harvest that's gone by and whatever. So unless it would happen very soon, it probably won't. And just the confusion of farming in other states and coming into Minnesota, if they're okay to use dye diesel in North Dakota, for example, or South Dakota, it's made it for a very confusing situation. And again, I've said before, you keep track of your receipts, the tax paid, and the state somehow could do a tax credit or issue refunds. It would be so much simpler, but we'll have to do that again when session resumes in January.
14: Minnesota State Representative Paul Anderson.
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8: Well, new data from the U.S. Grains and Bioproducts Council shows record corn exports for the 2025-26 marketing year. Carrie Sifferath is vice president of the Grains and Bioproducts Council.
22: We did set a new U.S. corn export record of over 87 million metric tons, or 3.426 billion bushels, breaking the record from last year of 2.869 billion bushels. So not just breaking it, but breaking it by about 19.4% higher than a year ago, coming off some a great great year for U.S. corn exports. Obviously, the corn farmer back in Minnesota or back in across the Corn Belt, you know, still had struggling with input costs and such. But, you know, without those extremely strong exports, we'd probably be even worse off.
8: Exports of DDGs also set a new record, according to CIFRAP.
22: 12.5 million metric tons of exports, a new record. That broke that record. The old record goes back all the way to 2013-14 marketing year of just over 12 million metric tons. And back then we had China buying over half of our DDGS. Now China, you know, maybe a few, you know, I think maybe 5,000 tons. And so we're doing that without China buying large amounts of our DDGS. And we're doing that with, I don't cover soybeans and soybean meal, but we're crushing large amounts of soybeans and exporting much higher volumes of soybean meal. And so, you know, we're exporting a lot more soybean meal and DDGS at the same time. There was some worry that DDGS exports would fall off as the U.S. exported much more soybean meal, and that has not been the case. Both of them have been quite strong.
8: Ethanol exports for the past year were also record-setting.
22: And then even on the ethanol side, again, some more excitement. 2.38 billion gallons of U.S. Ethanol exports in the 25-26 marketing year. So we tracked both DDGS and ethanol along with the corn marketing year. So that was up over 10% from a year ago, where we're at 2.162 billion gallons. And that's the third year in a row that we've set a new export record for ethanol. So things are really looking up in all three kind of sectors of the way we export corn, in the form of obviously corn itself, in the form of DDGS, and in the form of grain-based ethanol exports.
8: That's Kerry Sifarath.
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14: The soybean harvest is moving along in the Brown, Watwan, Northern Blue Earth, and Nicollet County area, according to Adam Deppe with Central Crop Consulting.
1: Yeah, things are moving right along. Soybean harvest is really moving right along just because weather's been good and, just keep the rain away. So corn pretty much is on the back burner right now just because we're trying to get the soybeans out with this warm weather. The soybean moisture is dropping. Yesterday, it kind of went from that 11-12% in the evening. It kind of dropped down already to that 9%, but yields overall are doing really well, so everybody's pretty happy there. So things are just moving right along. I think some fertilizers maybe slowly starting to go out as things are coming off, but so far it seems to be, everybody seems to be in a pretty good mood just the way things are going.
14: Deppe says in general soybean quality has been good.
1: Yeah, I know there is some of that the purple staying on the coats. I know there's some of that that's happening out there just because of the weather, the Cercospora and different things. But for the most part, the quality does seem to be pretty good. There hasn't been any, I haven't seen anything, I guess, looking at it and being in some combines. But for the most part, the quality does seem to be pretty good. So there isn't too much of an issue there. But yeah, so far, things seem to be good. I haven't heard of anybody really getting any crazy dockage or any issues there. But I think so far, nothing too crazy. I think we got pretty lucky as far as that goes.
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8: 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Ben Larson with Agronomy Services Plus in Rochester says most farmers in the region are seeing good soybean yields.
3: We are rolling right along on soybeans real hard. What is today? The first full week of October. We're right on schedule. We've had a little bit of concern a week ago with some rain. Some guys combined some soybeans and dried them so they could get them delivered to a processor. Got a little bit of price improvement there because of demand. We're rolling through beans. Yields are good. In fact, some of the beans are very good when we're doing not just a way wagon check across the field or looking at a monitor. These are whole field averages that have been very good as you go south from Rochester that had more normal rainfall. As you go north, we knew that this was going to hurt. Beans are still doing well, so we're encouraged.
8: That's Van Larson. Quick check of markets now on the Linder Farm Network. And again, these are real-time quotes. December corn up 3/4. November beans down 3 1/4. December wheat up 1.5.
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23: Good morning, Lynn. Well, another awesome fall day is on tap today as we keep stacking warm, dry days here in early October. We are in line for another harvest-friendly day across the region. Today, likely just a couple degrees cooler than what we were yesterday. Winds also slightly calmer as high pressure is maintaining a pretty good hold on the region right now. There will be a few more clouds in the mix early today, but weather conditions remain pretty favorable in Minnesota and across the entire upper Midwest. In fact, the only area of rain showing up nationwide this morning. You know, one up in Maine and another down in Florida. So Minnesota farmers aren't the only ones able to take advantage of this nearly ideal fall weather. Still looks like we have several more days of sunny, dry conditions. We will see a little temperature fluctuation, though, over the next 5 to 7 days. Highs today mostly in the 60s and low 70s. Slightly warmer tomorrow as some warmer temps start to push up from the south. By Saturday, most of us are back into the 80s with some strong southerly winds. Not quite as warm Sunday. Then by Sunday night, a cold front drops in from the northwest. That'll drop our temperatures again. We've been above average for quite a while. Could actually fall below average for early next week in our temperature category. By Monday, highs may not get out of the 50s for parts of the state. 50s statewide for Tuesday. Do hang on to the dry conditions through the weekend. There's a disturbance working through Iowa that could stir up a few showers in parts of southwest Minnesota tonight. Those do look pretty minor. And then a cold front pushes through Sunday night, bringing a few more showers possible Sunday night into Monday. But for today, we can expect mostly sunny to partly cloudy skies. Highs reach the upper mid to upper 60s and some low 70s with light winds. Partly cloudy tonight. Slight chance of scattered showers across southwest Minnesota, but lows dip into the 40s. Mostly sunny, slightly warmer Friday. Warmer southerly winds return, highs in the low to mid 60s. Sunny, hot, and breezy for Saturday. Maybe a few showers on Sunday night. That's look at our weather here on the Linder Farm Network.
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0: On Linder Farm Network, heard Monday through Friday, 10 minutes after 6, right here on KXRA. It's 6:35, 43 degrees, clear skies, and a light wind from the west this morning, 43 degrees. This is KXRA. 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

0: 6:36, our news director, Mark Anthony, joins us with the latest. Good morning.
1: Yes, good morning to you, Patty. Good morning, everyone. First of all, coming up in this newscast, there's a call for a unified task force to deal with what law enforcement say is primarily Somali gang violence in the Twin Cities. And rural healthcare is under a microscope right now, as many hospitals and ambulance services may have to close. And the Gophers are back in action coming up this weekend. The Gophers 4-1. They'll take on Purdue. We'll have more on those stories and many others. But first, a man from Otter Tail County has been charged in connection with a string of home and church burglaries. Prosecutors say 38-year-old Christopher Yost was seen on a Ring camera at a home in Underwood in the early morning of October 5th, tampering with a camera. Officers reviewing the footage recognize him and later arrested him at a traffic stop. He is being held on a $5,000 cash bail with conditions. And a Minnesota man is facing federal terrorism charges over an alleged Mall of America attack plot. Federal prosecutors say the 18-year-old male planned a mass shooting during an October 24th Hmong Arts celebration. FBI agents arrested him this week after he bought a disabled rifle and ammunition from an undercover employee. He is charged with receiving a firearm and ammunition to commit a federal crime of terrorism. Prosecutors claim he pledged allegiance to ISIS and intended to kill 30 to 60 people. And there is a call for a unified task force to deal with what law enforcement say is primarily Somali gang violence in the Twin Cities metro area. There has been recent incidents of gunfire in Bloomington, Eden Prairie, and Edina. Authorities have said that the violent activity is among suburban youth who don't operate in typical gang fashion. They noted that rather than fighting over territory involving drugs or money, recent confrontations are sparked mostly by social media disputes. And the Minnesota BCA is bringing together about 40 police agencies this week to improve cooperation and violence across the metro area. Eden Prairie Police Chief Matt Sackett said investigators are making significant progress in recent shootings authorities have linked to Somali gang activity. Sackett says Eden Prairie police are increasing patrols and meeting with the school district this week to improve safety. Bloomington Police Chief Booker Hodges said more than 100 rounds were fired during a recent shooting there. Sackett said 4 people were detained following Monday night's gas station shooting, though no arrests have been made. Elsewhere news, a judge in Vance Belter's murder trial is removing a temporary gag order. The judge lifted the restrictions yesterday. He says continued restrictions are unnecessary, but urges everyone involved to show restraint in public comments. The order followed statements from Senator John Hoffman and his wife, along with Belter's online writings. Belter's state trial is scheduled for May 10th after his attorneys requested more time to review evidence. And United Healthcare is apologizing after mistakenly telling patients that their doctors had died. The error affected 8 doctors nationwide, including 2 here in Minnesota, patients of Fairview surgeon Jeffrey Fasson and Edina ophthalmologist Richard Johnston, received the incorrect letters last month. Follow-up letters acknowledged the mistake and confirmed both doctors remained in-network providers. The insurer says it has updated its procedures to help prevent similar errors. And rural healthcare is among those under the microscope right now, as many hospitals and ambulance services may have to close. State Senator Judy Seeberger helped pass a $30 billion EMS emergency bill in the last session and told MNN about a new idea working in Otter Tail County and elsewhere.
2: Funded a full-time paramedic in a squad, in a sprint vehicle that is on duty 24/7. When a call comes in, that medic can head straight to the patient. They can begin their assessment. They can begin providing ALS care. And by the time the BLS ambulance arrives, that patient has already been receiving care.
1: By the way, Seeberger would like to see additional funding raised so that this type of emergency service could be added to more counties. Seeberger is also a firefighter paramedic. And October is Breast Cancer Awareness Month, and experts are highlighting how survivors focus on their health after treatment ends. Medical oncologist Dr. Kim Dittus says regular physical activity remains one of the most effective ways to improve long-term outcomes.
3: There is a large number of epidemiologic studies suggesting that getting to 150 minutes of moderate intensity activity a week, if not more, can reduce chances of breast cancer recurrence.
1: By the way, Dita says survivors should look up resources and tools to help once treatment ends. And the Douglas County Board of Commissioners met on Tuesday. Tom Chorley has part two of his reports.
4: A 2022 State Commission independent expert review, the King Report, specifically calls on the state to share 25% to 50% of all filing fee revenue derived from the department's online and mail-in transactions with all local deputy registrar offices. And a subsequent State Commission study from 2024, the Barry Dunn Report, also reinforced the overall need to develop a more sustainable revenue model for deputy registrars to remain operational. The Douglas County Board of Commissioners requests that the 2027 state legislature recognize the critical need to sustain deputy registrar offices and to enact a permanent state revenue sharing fund for deputy registrars, sourced with 50% of the existing filing fee revenue captured by the Department of Public Safety from their online and mail-in transactions to be dispersed quarterly among all deputy offices in Minnesota. The county board approved the purchase of properties at 3404 and 3406 North Nokomis Northeast Alexandria. That's at the intersection of County Roads 42 and 11 for $364,400. The current property owner, Laura J. Cantaloupe, wanted to sell, so the county said okay. The reason for the purchase is the installation of a roundabout at that intersection, not within the county's current five-year plan, but probably within the next five-year plan, according to Public Works Director Tim Eric. Of three engineering firms' submissions, WSB of St. Cloud got the bid approval in the amount of $39,975 for the Kensington Runestone Park Master Plan update, the next step in the long-term blueprint for how Douglas County wants to develop and improve the park, which are many to possibly be attained by the year 2030. The joint Ditch 2 main in Crooked Lake Township, Douglas County, near the county line with Todd County, has had a bank washout. The proposed plan is to armor the bank with riprap. The total length of the bank to be armored is 100 feet, coordinating with the Sauk River Watershed District to make repairs, while repairs are being made to the sedimentary ponds this fall. If repairs are not made, the bank will continue to erode. The total repair cost, $6,000. This is Tom Chorley.
1: All right, thanks, Tom. We'll have his final report coming your way tomorrow. And according to the Minnesota Department of Commerce, investments in the state's electric grid are helping communities prepare for severe weather and future energy demands. Assistant Commissioner Lisa Paulish says grid modernization projects are creating benefits that extend well beyond the electric system itself.
5: The project and these investments show what is possible when federal, state, and local partners work together. We can improve reliability and also build resilience so our communities are better prepared for severe weather or other disruptions.
1: State leaders say similar projects across the state can help communities withstand outages and support future economic growth. And the average price of a gallon of regular gas in Minnesota is slightly higher than a week ago. It's currently at $4.29, which is up a penny. AAA is reporting that the national average is now at $4.36 per gallon. Here locally this morning, gas prices range from $3.97 to $4.34 per gallon in Alexandria. For more on that, go to the AAA website. And Prince of Egypt, the musical, continues for one more week, starting tonight and running through this Sunday. Adapted from the biblical book of Exodus, the Prince of Egypt follows Moses, who begins life as a Hebrew baby set adrift on the Nile. Director Ben Klippel talks about this great production.
6: There's a lot of worlds. It covers the Exodus period from sort of Moses in the Nile all the way to the parting of the Red Sea at the end. And it takes, of course, a lot of artistic liberties.
1: By the way, for tickets and more details, go to the website AndreaTheater.org. And a reminder for everyone, the deadline for the Minnesota Department of Agriculture's Farms to Kids program is approaching. First bite and full tray applications and local TOTS costs share letters of intent are due by 4 p.m. on October 15th. Don't miss your chance to get support for serving more locally sourced foods to kids in your community. For more on that, go to the Minnesota Department of Agriculture's website. And the fall colors continue to progress around the state of Minnesota. The latest fall color map by the Minnesota DNR this morning shows that much of central and west central Minnesota are currently at 50% to 75% range for peak colors. Most of Pope and Stevens counties are currently at 10% to 25% range for peak colors. Parts of northern Minnesota have already reached their peak. For more on those fall colors, go to the Minnesota Department of Natural Resources website. And the National Weather Service says above normal temps will remain in place through this weekend with what could be our last shot at 80 degrees for the year coming on Saturday. Forecasters say this warmth will come with an increased fire danger due to the strong southerly winds that could be gusting in excess of 40 miles per hour at times. A cold front will eventually cool us down to start next week with some rain chances returning as well. And the Minnesota Golden Gopher football team is currently at 4-1 overall on the season, 2-0 in Big Ten play after a pair of impressive wins, including a 27-24 road win at Washington and a 20-14 home triumph over ranked Michigan that reclaimed the Little Brown Jug for the first time since 2014. Gopher quarterback Drake Lindsey talks about what to expect from Purdue's defense this weekend.
7: Defense does a great job flying around. They play really fast, really physical. Coach Kane, who was here last year, great guy to be around, was always in the building working hard, and he's got that defense doing really good things. So we just got to execute.
1: By the way, the Gophers lead the all-time series with Purdue 42-35-3, and will look to extend their momentum on the road before a bye week. That game against Purdue kicks off Saturday night at 7 p.m. That's a look at your news. I'm Mark Anthony.
0: Hey, good morning.
1: Good morning to you, too.
0: Yes.
1: Happy
0: Thursday.
1: Yeah.
0: Yeah.
1: Week's flying by again, as we noted yesterday.
0: Mm-hmm. I don't know why. Just boom.
1: Boom?
0: Yeah, last week I said to Heather, is it Thursday? She said, no, it's Wednesday. I'm like, oh, okay.
1: At least it wasn't. No, it's Monday.
0: I know. Okay, well, listen, I'll talk to you later. Okay. We'll take a break, and we'll be back with our community calendar and funeral announcements here on KXRA.
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0: 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At 8 o'clock this morning, the holiday tables meeting, 9 o'clock billiards, 9 to 11:30, 500. In the card room, 9 o'clock, Pinochle in the dining room west, 10:30, Move and Groove. I love the sound of that. 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It's all happening today at Encore, the Center for Vibrant Aging at 414 Hawthorne. Tomorrow, VFW Post 936 has coffee and donuts for veterans every Friday from 9 a.m. to 11 a.m. Free will donation is appreciated, and even $2 at the door is going to help. 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And again, $2 at the door for coffee and donuts at the VFW starting at 9 o'clock on Fridays. Prime West Health Runestone Community Center has open skate times for October. $3 a skater, and you can rent skates at Cowling Robards downtown. Skating tomorrow, 9 a.m. to 7 p.m. Saturday.

0: located downtown Miltona. It's going on from 4 p.m. to 9 p.m. Free will donation. Brat dinner will be served. Raffle ticket drawing to be held at 7 p.m. Beer garden, horse races, Stein holding contest, and hammer schlagen. 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
0: Donald Nolting, age 92, of Alexandria, died September 27th. Mass of Christian burial will be 11 o'clock this morning at St. Mary's Catholic Church with visitation 1 hour prior to the service. Interment will be at Fort Snelling National Cemetery with full military honors. Arrangements with Lind Family Funeral and Cremation Services for Don Nolting, age 92, of Alexandria. Dave Lenars, age 64, of Alexandria, died Wednesday, September 30th. Mass of Christian burial will be Saturday, October 10th, 11 a.m. at St. Mary's Catholic Church. A visitation at Anderson Funeral Home Friday, October 9th, from 4 to 7, with a prayer service at 4 for Dave Lenars, age 64, of Alexandria. Robert J. Rob Alfors, age 74, of Villard, died Saturday, October 3rd, at his home. A celebration of Rob's life will be Saturday, October 10th, 1 to 4, at the Outskirts Bar and Grill in Ferrata. Arrangements are with the Hoplin Hitchcock Funeral Home in Glenwood for Rob Alfors, age 74, of Villard. Keith Doherty, age 99, died Tuesday, September 29th. Memorial service will be held Monday, October 12th, at 11 a.m. at Calvary Lutheran Church. A visitation Sunday, October 11th, from 3 to 5 at Grand Arbor. A visitation continues 1 hour prior to the service. Full military honors at Kincaid Cemetery at 1:30 following the service for Keith Doherty, age 99. Ron Brezina, age 81, of Alexandria, died Tuesday, October 6th. Funeral service Monday, October 12th, 11 a.m., at St. John's Nepomuk Catholic Church in Lowry. A visitation for Ron would be held Sunday, October 11th, from 3 to 5 p.m. at Anderson Funeral Home, and 1 hour prior to the service at the church Monday for Ron Brezina, age 81, of Alexandria. Jane A. Rao, age 76, of Parker's Prairie, died Friday, October 2nd. A memorial service will be held at 1 o'clock Monday, October 12th, at Emmanuel Lutheran Church in Parker's Prairie. A visitation will be held 1 hour prior to the service. Arrangements provided by Lind Family Funeral and Cremation Services for Jane Rao, age 76, of Parker's Prairie. Marlene Betton, age 79, of Glenwood, formerly of Alexandria, died Tuesday, October 6th. Mass of Christian burial will be Friday, October 16th, 11 a.m. at Sacred Heart Catholic Church in Glenwood. A visitation at Anderson Funeral Home Thursday, October 15th, from 4 to 7, with a prayer service at 4. A visitation will continue 1 hour prior to the service at the church on Friday, October 16th, for Marlene Betton, age 79, of Glenwood. 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
3: Some Democratic politicians apparently do not appreciate.
4: Speaking in San Antonio last night, Trump says he wants to make sure Iran does not get nuclear weapons.
5: You want to see a horror show? You want to see problems? Let them hit San Diego. Let them hit Los Angeles, and you want to see some bad things happen. You want to see a country that would be in free fall. We're not going to let that happen. We protect our cities. We protect our country. We're not letting that happen.
4: After that comment,

0: Los Angeles Mayor Karen Bass accused the president of making us, quote, look ridiculous on a world stage and of giving Iran, in her words, the green light to attack our cities. I'm Tammy Trujillo.
1: The first hurricane of the 2026 Atlantic hurricane season is bearing down on the Gulf Coast, building strength in the Gulf of America. Hurricane Isaias is forecast to slam the northern Gulf Coast between Mississippi and the Florida Panhandle tomorrow into Saturday. Hurricane and storm surge warnings have been posted for parts of the Gulf Coast. On Wall Street, the Dow futures are down 412 points. NASDAQ futures off 201 points. More on these stories, townhall.com.
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1: You might call it a growing trend. More women are working in California's agricultural industry. A
3: recent study from the American Farm Bureau Federation's Women's Leadership Committee found that women in agriculture often balance several responsibilities. And while many come from farming families, about a quarter of women surveyed said they're the first in their family to work in agriculture. Nationwide, more than 1 million women work as producers, and most farms now include at least one woman in a producer role. Bob Agner reported.
1: The Supreme Court is hearing a case about whether the Air Force can keep destroying munitions on a beach in Guam. The Air Force has used the spot to dispose of military waste since 1982, but now an environmental group is suing, saying that the military hadn't properly considered the threats to the environment. They argue that the explosions could damage the fragile marine ecosystem. Archaeological remains located nearby, fishing sites, as well as the island's water supply. News and analysis, townhall.com. World Health Organization is out with the first ever guidelines that are aimed at addressing a big rise in childhood obesity.
0: The organization is recommending structured dietary and physical activity tailored to individuals or part of a program. It doesn't recommend pharmacy treatment or weight loss surgery that changes the digestive tract for children under the age of 9. The World Health Organization is also calling on policymakers to make healthy diets and physical activity more accessible and more affordable. The CDC says about 20% of U.S. children and adolescents are obese. I'm Tammy Trujillo.
1: A Texas judge says death row inmate John Allen Rubio is competent to be executed next month. Rubio was sentenced to death after being convicted of capital murder in the 2003 deaths of his three children. The judge said his review of recent evaluations showed that Rubio is fully aware of what he did and understands he's being put to death for the killings. More on these stories, townhall.com.

0: Oh, I love that song.
1: Proclaimers.
0: Yes, the Proclaimers. And I've told you before about being at the Renaissance Festival when we came around this one corner and there's this little band standing on a bunch of straw bales. And they started to sing that song, and Ricky jumped right up on the straw bales and was just dancing and singing with the band. And every time I hear that song, of course, I see her with her wild hair flying. And yeah.
1: Good memories.
0: Huh? 21st birthday. Her 21st birthday, she and her friend, Sean, I think her name was, they went to the Renaissance. And while they were there, they rode in one of those carts that people pull. You know, they pull these little carts, and you can buy a ride in them. Sure. So they each were in one of these little carts, and they were going all around the grounds in them. So they invited those boys that were the cart pullers to Ricky's 21st birthday party. So here we were. I mean, what a motley crew. It was her mom.
1: Okay.
0: And her sister. And a dishwasher from Boogie's Diner at the Mall of America that she worked with.
1: Okay.
0: And Ricky and Sean and these two boys dressed like the Renaissance Festival. Uh-huh. It was so funny.
1: I bet.
0: Yeah. But anyway, memories.
1: She knows how to have a good time.
0: Oh, memories are made of this. Yes. So Mikey's 1 year old now, my great grandson.
1: Oh, wow.
0: And he is just a treasure. He's so fun and funny.
1: Oh, bad.
0: Yeah.
1: Is it weird saying great grandchild yet?
0: I know. It's so great. It's great. Yeah. Love it.
1: Well, good deal.
0: Yeah.
1: Hey, the Beach Boys are canceling another comeback concert. Mark Mayfield has more on that.

0: The band was scheduled to perform this Friday in Bloomington, Illinois, but the venue recently announced that the show had been called off due to unforeseen circumstances. The cancellation comes after the Beach Boys canceled their summer and fall shows, as Mike Love took some time to recover from health issues. Despite the cancellation, the group's October 11th and 19th shows in Nashville and Calgary remain on the schedule. I'm Mark Mayfield.
1: Yeah, there you go. Mike Love having some health problems. Right up there, one of the interviews I've done over the years that with Mike Love was probably one of those, you know, I mean, it's kind of like having one of the Beatles introducing them on the air and talking to them.
2: Well, pretty much.
1: Yeah. So, And I remember Kevin Love, his nephew, was on the Timberwolves at that time.
2: Oh.
1: So he was proud. So that was a number of years ago when I got
2: It was. Yeah. Well, pretty cool.
1: Let's see. What else is going on? Oh, let's see here. Diddy news. I don't think we want to talk about that. Yeah. That's just gross, isn't it?
2: Yeah. Jellyfish sightings are up. For those of you headed to Newport Beach, California.
1: Is that you?
2: Might want to be aware of that. Not right now, but we could be going.
1: That would be fun.
2: Yes. My goodness. Yeah, it's pretty crazy.
3: Orange County is nothing new, but more of them than usual are being spotted this year. Officials say they've seen quite a few floating through the water in the Back Bay at Newport Dunes and near the docks in the last few weeks. While they may look cool, jellyfish can give you a painful sting, so it's best to stay out of the water if you see them. Experts believe that El Nino is contributing to the uptick in jellyfish. Its effects have already been seen with some unexpected species showing up at local beaches. Uh-oh. I'm Tammy Trujillo.
2: Uh-oh.
1: Uh-oh, is
2: nothing
1: right.
2: Like those unexpected species.
1: Mm-mm.
2: Yeah, that could be bad.
1: Could be. Say, get this. The FAA says a flight from Madrid, Spain to Dallas, Texas was forced to divert to New York after a majority of the plane's toilets stopped working.
2: Ooh.
1: It happened Tuesday with nearly 300 people on board the 10-hour flight, Patty. The pilot told air traffic control at JFK International Airport, "We only have, quote, two potties operating on board for American 37. The plane usually has eight bathrooms available. The flight was grounded in New York for more than 3 hours before continuing on to Dallas." Well, at least they had two. Could you imagine 10 hours,
2: in a
1: 300
2: plane?
1: People?
2: Well, no, of course not. That's just crazy. It's like a graduation party at my sister's house. You flush, you don't. You flush, you don't.
1: Hmm.
2: She'd go down the line as they were all, kids were all lined up.
1: Okay.
2: It was, you know, a septic situation and you can't just overpower it.
1: So overload it.
2: It's pretty funny.
1: Hmm. That is pretty wild.
2: Well, the World Health Organization is releasing first ever guidelines to address the big rise in obesity among children.
3: The organization is recommending structured dietary and physical activity tailored to individuals or part of a program. It doesn't recommend pharmacy treatment or weight loss surgery that changes the digestive tract for children under the age of 9. The World Health Organization is also calling on policymakers to make healthy diets and physical activity more accessible and more affordable. The CDC says about 20% of U.S. children and adolescents are obese. I'm Tammy Trujillo.
2: Wow.
1: Hmm.
2: Yeah, today is National, Octopus Day.
1: Okay.
2: World Octopus Day. One of the most intelligent animals. And it's World Octopus Day. It's also American Touch Tag Day, Day, Costume Swap Day, because, of course, Halloween's coming up, Fluffer Nutter Day, Hero Day, I Love Yarn Day, Motorcycle Ride Day, and Pierogi Day.
1: Okay.
2: Yeah. We had to fight the pierogies when we were in Canada.
1: Wow.
2: It was, you know, they didn't know what corn dogs were. Yeah, but they like those pierogies, eh?
1: Oh.
2: Yeah. So, and we fell in love with pierogies, too, but not enough to take them on the road.
1: Hmm.
2: But they are delicious.
1: Is there a demand for them?
2: In Canada.
1: Okay.
2: Yeah. You got the pierogies, eh? No, we've got the corn dog. What's that? So we slice a few up and have them up like samples. Oh. And as soon as they took one and ate a little piece, they wanted to buy it. So
1: they were hooked.
2: It was education.
1: I bet. Yeah. You learn a lot on the road.
2: For everybody.
1: You learn a lot on the road.
2: Oh, yeah. So we the Powerball jackpot now over $500 million.
1: Mm.
2: No one matched all six numbers last night for a grand prize of $485 million. So the Powerball jackpot rolls over to the Saturday drawing when it will be worth an estimated $516 million. That has a one payment cash value of $212 million, which comes to about $160 million after federal tax withholding. Why would you want to do that? Doing the cash value is really good for the Powerball, for the lottery. It doesn't do you any good.
1: Yeah.
2: I mean, it gives you a lot of cash up hand, but you're going to get a lot of... When you get your first payment out of $516 million, it's going to be a lot anyway. But you can leave it to your family. You can leave it to your kids. They can collect it over 30 years. Mm. You know, yeah. And then what are you going to do with it? Okay, here's your $160 million. Now go invest it. They have to make it grow.
1: Yeah.
2: I don't know about you, but yeah. I wouldn't know how.
1: Mm.
2: Okay, well, that's my little soapbox this morning.
1: Well, that
2: and
1: was
2: it's,
1: fun.
2: World Octopus Day.
1: Okay. Have you ever seen one at any?
2: Yes.
1: I don't know, SeaWorld or
2: yes,
1: anything?
2: Yes, I have. Not up close and personal, but enough to know that.
1: Wrestle with it, arm wrestle.
2: Yeah, enough to know that they're highly intelligent, but still choose to live in a rock. So, yeah, I don't know how that works. All right, listen, it's 16 after 7. We'll take a break and be back with you and the news in 1 minute.
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2: And with the news, Mark Anthony.
1: Yes, thank you, Patty. It is 7:19. Coming up in this newscast, law enforcement are working together to try to deal with Somali gang violence. And the Andrea Theater's Prince of Egypt, the musical, has one more week of show starting tonight, running through this Sunday. And we could see our last 80s for highs this year, this Saturday, as a cool down is coming our way for next week. We'll have more on those stories and many others. But first, a man from Otter Tail County has been charged in connection with a string of home and church burglaries. Prosecutors say 38-year-old Christopher Yost of Fergus Falls was seen on a Ring camera at a home in Underwood in the early morning hours of October 5th, tampering with the camera. Officers reviewed the footage, recognizing Yost, and later arrested him in a traffic stop. They reportedly found two Ziploc baggies weighing about 28 grams. Investigators also tied Yost to a break-in at a home in rural Fergus Falls where a check was taken and fraudulently cashed for $2,250. He made his first court appearance yesterday. He's currently being held on a $5,000 cash bail. And a Minnesota man is facing a federal terrorism charge over an alleged Mall of America attack plot. Federal prosecutors say the 18-year-old man planned a mass shooting during an October 24th Hmong arts celebration. FBI agents arrested him earlier this week after he bought a disabled rifle and ammunition from an undercover employee. He is charged with receiving a firearm and ammunition to commit a federal crime of terrorism. Prosecutors claim he pledged allegiance to ISIS and intended to kill 30 to 60 people. And there's a call for a unified task force to deal with what law enforcement say is primarily Somali gang violence in the Twin Cities metro area. There have been recent incidents of gunfire in Bloomington, Eden Prairie, and Edina. Authorities have said the violent activity is among suburban youth who don't operate in typical gang fashion. They noted that rather than fighting over territory involving drugs or money, recent confrontations are sparked mostly by social media disputes. And the Minnesota BCA is bringing together about 40 police agencies around the region this week to improve cooperation amid violence across the Twin Cities. Eden Prairie Police Chief Matt Sackett says investigators are making significant progress. In recent shooting, authorities have linked to Somali gang activity. Sackett said Eden Prairie police are increasing patrols and meeting with the school district this week to improve safety. Bloomington Police Chief Booker Hodges said more than 100 rounds were fired during a recent shooting. Sackett said four people were detained following Monday night's gas station shooting, though no arrests have been made as of yet. And there are concerns as well over gang violence in central Minnesota as St. Cloud police are investigating a social media post warning of a potential threat at the St. Cloud Tech football homecoming game on Friday. According to the report, a school resource officer was made aware of the post on Tuesday morning. Police say the post threatened a large planned fight at the game. No weapons were mentioned in the threat. The police department is working closely with the St. Cloud Area School District to investigate the credibility of the social media posts. No other details have been released at this time. And a judge in Vance Belter's murder trial is removing a temporary gag order. The judge lifted the restriction yesterday. He says continued restrictions are unnecessary, but urges everyone involved to show restraint in public comments. The order followed statements from State Senator John Hoffman, along with his wife Yvette, along with Belter's online writings. Belter's state trial is scheduled for May 10th after his attorneys requested more time to review evidence. And rural health care is under the microscope right now, as many hospitals and ambulance services may have to close. State Senator Judy Seeberger helped pass a $30 million EMS emergency bill in the last session and told MNN about a new idea working in Otter Tail County and elsewhere.
12: Funded a full-time paramedic in a squad, in a sprint vehicle that is on duty 24/7. When a call comes in, that medic can head straight to the patient. They can begin their assessment. They can begin providing ALS care, and by the time the BLS ambulance arrives, that patient has already been receiving care.
1: Seeberger would like to see additional funding raised so that this type of emergency service could be added to more counties. Seeberger is also a firefighter paramedic. And according to the Minnesota Department of Commerce, investments in the state's electric grid are helping communities prepare for severe weather and future energy demands. Assistant Commissioner Lisa Polish says grid modernization projects are creating benefits that extend well beyond the electric system itself.
13: The project and these investments show what is possible when federal, state, and local partners work together. We can improve reliability and also build resilience so our communities are better prepared for severe weather or other disruptions.
1: By the way, state leaders say similar projects across the state can help communities withstand outages and support future economic growth. And the Douglas County Board of Commissioners met on Tuesday. Tom Chorley has part two of his reports.
14: A 2022 State Commission independent expert review, the King Report, specifically calls on the state to share 25% to 50% of all filing fee revenue derived from the department's online and mail-in transactions with all local deputy registrar offices. And a subsequent State Commission study from 2024, the Barry Dunn Report, also reinforced the overall need to develop a more sustainable revenue model for deputy registrars to remain operational. The Douglas County Board of Commissioners requests that the 2027 state legislature recognize the critical need to sustain deputy registrar offices and to enact a permanent state revenue sharing fund for deputy registrars, sourced with 50% of the existing filing fee revenue captured by the Department of Public Safety from their online and mail-in transactions to be dispersed quarterly among all deputy offices in Minnesota. The county board approved the purchase of properties at 3404 and 3406 North Nokomis Northeast Alexandria. That's at the intersection of County Roads 42 and 11 for $364,400. The current property owner, Laura J. Cantaloupe, wanted to sell, so the county said okay. The reason for the purchase is the installation of a roundabout at that intersection, not within the county's current five-year plan, but probably within the next five-year plan, according to Public Works Director Tim Erickson. Of three engineering firms' submissions, WSB of St. Cloud got the bid approval in the amount of $39,975 for the Kensington Runestone Park Master Plan Update, the next step in the long-term blueprint for how Douglas County wants to develop and improve the park, which are many to possibly be attained by the year 2030. The joint Ditch 2 main in Crooked Lake Township, Douglas County, near the county line with Todd County, has had a bank washout. The proposed plan is to armor the bank with riprap. The total length of the bank to be armored is 100 feet, coordinating with the Sauk River Watershed District to make repairs, while repairs are being made to the sedimentary ponds this fall. If repairs are not made, the bank will continue to erode. The total repair cost, $6,000. This is Tom Chorley.
1: All right, thanks, Tom. We'll have his final report coming your way tomorrow. And October is Breast Cancer Awareness Month, and experts are highlighting how survivors focus on their health after treatment ends. Medical oncologist Dr. Kim Ditta says regular physical activity remains one of the most effective ways to improve long-term outcomes.
15: There is a large number of epidemiologic studies suggesting that getting to 150 minutes of moderate intensity activity a week, if not more, can reduce chances of breast cancer recurrence.
1: Now, she does say survivors should look up resources and tools to help once treatment ends. And Prince of Egypt, the musical, continues for one more fun run this week, starting tonight, running through this Sunday. Adapted from the biblical book of Exodus, the Prince of Egypt focuses on Moses, who begins life as a Hebrew baby set adrift on the Nile by his mother to escape genocide. Director Ben Klipfeld talks about this great production.
16: There's a lot of worlds. It covers the Exodus period from sort of Moses in the Nile all the way to the parting of the Red Sea at the end. And it takes, of course, a lot of artistic liberties.
1: For tickets and more details on The Prince of Egypt, the musical, go to the Andrea Theater's website at andreatheater.org. And the average price of a gallon of regular gas in Minnesota is slightly higher than a week ago. It's currently at $4.29 per gallon, which is up a penny. AAA is reporting that the national average is now at $4.36 per gallon. Here locally, gas prices range from $3.97 to $4.34 per gallon in Alexandria as of this morning. For more on that, go to the AAA website. And the fall colors continue to progress around the state of Minnesota. The latest fall color map by the Minnesota DNR shows that much of central and west central Minnesota are in the 50% to 75% range for peak colors. Most of Pope and Stevens counties are at 10 to 25% range of peak colors. Parts of northern Minnesota are already past their peak. For more on that, go to the DNR website. And the National Weather Service says above normal temperatures will remain in place through this weekend, with what could be our last shot at the 80s for the year for daytime highs coming up Saturday. Forecasters say this warmth will come to an end with an increased fire danger, though, due to the strong southerly winds that could be gusting to around 40 miles per hour at times. A cold front will eventually cool us down to start next week, with some rain chances returning as well. Keep it here for the latest. And the Golden Gopher football team sits at 4-1 overall and 2-0 in Big Ten play after a pair of impressive wins, including a 27-24 road win at Washington and a 20-14 home triumph over ranked Michigan that reclaimed the Little Brown Jug for the first time since 2014. Gopher quarterback Drake Lindsey talks about what to expect with Purdue's defense this Saturday.
17: Defense does a great job flying around. They play really fast, really physical. Coach Kane, who was here last year, great guy to be around. was always in the building working hard, and he's got that defense doing really good things. So we just got to execute.
1: The Gophers will head to West Lafayette this Saturday for a 7 p.m. kickoff against Purdue. They're 2-3 overall and 1-1 in Big Ten play. Kickoff is at 7 p.m. Saturday night. And that's a look at your news. I'm Mark Anthony.
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19: This is Weatherology. I'm meteorologist Michael Caro with a look at your Alexandria Lakes area forecast. Partly sunny skies on the cooler side for today with high temperatures in the lower 60s. Winds out of the northwest 5 to 10. Then for tonight, partly cloudy, lows in the mid 40s. Friday, some clouds to start, but then clearing skies, improving up to 72. And that's your latest forecast. For KXRA, I'm meteorologist Michael Caro. Currently 43 degrees.
2: Yes, 43 degrees. It feels kind of good. Definitely need to grab a little jacket this morning. Sweatshirt, whatever. Skies are clear. The wind is light from the southwest. And sun going down at 6:48 this evening. 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
25: For MNN Sports, I'm Kevin Falmas. The Timberwolves were back in action last night. They had a preseason game in Ames, Iowa.
26: So the horn sounds here in Ames, Iowa, and the Pacers and the return of Tyrese Halliburton. Too much for the Wolves, 123-112.
25: Allen Horton, the call last night on the Timberwolves radio network. Wolves are now 1-1 on the preseason. Game 3 is Saturday in Miami at 7. The Vikings, well, their special teams continue to shine.
27: Obviously, third week in a row getting to congratulate a Minnesota Viking on special teams, player of the week, well-deserved for Will Reichert. He's just been unbelievable, and I think he's a great example of a guy that's just all he does is works on the details and his craft, and the mastery of what he's doing right now is just really, really cool to see.
25: That's Vikings head coach Kevin O'Connell. Vikings also signed receiver Odell Beckham Jr. yesterday. They faced the Saints on Sunday at noon. The Wild are in Tampa tonight at 6. Nick Foligno left Tuesday's loss in Buffalo early, so if he can't go, John Hines will turn to Nico Sturm to make his season debut.
0: You know, if you have a guy like Nick that goes out in the role that he plays and the style of game that he plays, and you got a guy like Nico Sturm chomping at the bit to get in, you know, he's a center. He can play wing. He's got size. He's a great penalty killer, competitive player. You know, a lot of similarities to Nick, so... If it's unfortunate enough that he's not going to be able to play, we do have a, you know, a ready player that played well for us, done down the stretch last year, excellent in the playoffs.
3: Yep.
0: He was very good in training camp. You know, he certainly could have been in the lineup. We just have to make decisions. So he's ready to go.
25: That's Wild head coach John Hines, heard yesterday with Paul Allen on KFAN. Tonight is game two of a 3-game road trip. Saturday they'll be in Florida. Tonight it's a 6 o'clock puck drop from Tampa Bay. Kevin Faulness, MNN Sports.
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2: 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Open Monday through Saturday, 6 a.m. to 3 p.m., Sunday, 7 a.m. to 2 p.m., and they give away a $25 gift card to someone whose name or anniversary was mentioned on the Birthday Club. They give that away every week, so it's a heck of a good prize. So we're still waiting to hear from Carsten Blair from Starbucks. He's a winner. Sandy Carl, Tara and Sam Larson, was their anniversary back in March. Annika Peck, Mark Kitzman, Trig Norris, Kari Ernest, Henry Saddleman, Cliff Zins, Darla Hacker, Knox Olson, and Lacey Quinn. They all have a $25 gift card. That's pretty good for a whole year. But they have a $25 gift card waiting for them at 1312 Broadway. You can pick that up from 8 a.m. to 3 p.m. Monday through Friday right here at KXRA. And we thank BNC's for that nice gift, one of the nicest I've ever had the privilege of giving away on the Birthday Club or anywhere else. It's been really fun. Getting to see people who come in to get it, and it's just fun. Thank you, B&C's, and they have such great food.

0: I love that one. That's from back in 2012. It's so cute. Happy birthday, Marlene Lorman, today. Hope you have a wonderful birthday. 762-8167 is the number for the birthday club. Good morning. You're on the birthday club.
1: Good morning.
0: Good morning.
1: I'd like to wish my daughter-in-law, Jill Frizzell, a very happy birthday today.
0: Okay, and what's her first name, Marion?
1: Jill.
0: Jill Frizzell, of course. Okay. Thank you, dear. Have a good day.
1: Okay, you mm-hmm. too. Bye.
0: Bye, and happy birthday, Jill. Good morning. You're on the birthday club, Kathleen, but you're number two in the line.
2: Okay, good morning to
0: good
2: you.
0: Good morning.
2: I would like to wish Derek Miller and John Henry Becker happy birthdays today.
0: Okay. Thank you very much. Got big plans for today?
2: Okay.
0: Bye.
2: Have a good day.
0: You too. Bye-bye. And, oh, there's a familiar name. Good morning. You're on the birthday club. Hello.
3: Good morning.
0: Good morning.
3: Good morning. I'd like to say happy 60th birthday to Nancy Langner.
0: Oh, cool.
3: Have a great day.
0: Mm-hmm, you too. That, of course, was our Shelley K. Foster. 762-8167 is the number to call for the birthday club, and we would love to hear from you. I'm going to bring up my list. And Mark is going to bring up the famous people's list, the nationwide famous people. I just have the local famous people. So, and today is October 8th. Let's see. We have Ryan Boris, who is 25 today. Also, Sean Nelson celebrating today. Ron Anderson, happy birthday. Happy anniversary to the Lovebirds, Al and Celeste Edenloff. Mm. Amy Timmish, and I think that's it. That's it.
4: Okay.
0: Mm-hmm.
4: Actor Paul Hogan from Crocodile Dundee fame. He's 87 today. Also, Emmy Award-winning actor Chevy Chase, 83. Happy birthday to him, of course. A lot of us knew him from Saturday Night Live. Also, actress Sigourney Weaver, 77. And actor Ian Hart is 62. And gospel singer CeCe Winans celebrating a birthday, 62. Here's CeCe.

That beautiful voice, CeCe Winans here. And also, let's see, who else? Dylan Neal, 57, an actor. And Bruno Mars has a birthday today, Grammy Award-winning singer. Bruno is 41 today. Here's a little bit of Bruno Mars today, too.

0: 7. So Bruno there has had a lot of hits over the years. Marry You, When I Was Your Man, Uptown Funk, many others.
1: But that's really funny because you want to hear what I was listening to earlier this morning.
0: What was that pick? Oh, is that right? What are the odds?
1: I know.
0: Pretty wild.
1: Yeah, just listening on cue.
0: Okay. Well, 762-8167, if you want to call in, add to our birthday list.
1: Bruno Mars and his family were, I hesitate to say homeless, but they were between dwellings. They lived in Hawaii.
0: That's right.
1: And they sometimes slept in like the restrooms at parks or wayside rests or whatever. Funny there aren't more homeless people in those places, but anyway, no ideas, just mentioning it.
0: Well, he and the rest of the family have done all right.
1: Oh my gosh, have they ever. Yeah, he's just adorable. He is.
0: Well, 762-8167, I think we got everyone, Patty.
1: Okay, let's take a break. We'll be back and play trivia.
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5: I'm Michelle Fischbach. 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I helped pass a law to root out the waste and the fraud and put money back in your pockets. I also cut taxes on tips and overtime, and I cut taxes on senior Social Security. And I helped pass the Farm Bill in the House, delivering real assistance to Minnesota farmers.
4: On November 3rd, vote to stop the fraud and cut taxes. Keep Michelle Fischbach working for us in Congress.
5: I'm Michelle Fischbach, and I approve this message because we have to make life more affordable.
4: Paid for by Fischbach for Congress.
1: Okay, see this can? You recognize that little guy right there?
0: Oh, yeah.
1: Yeah.
0: Chef Boyardee.
1: Yeah. Okay. It has 26 grams of protein in this can. It was $1.07. Beef ravioli.
0: Okay. You like that?
1: I don't know. I haven't. Oh, it's,
0: but you like the price.
1: I like the price. I like the 26 grams of protein.
0: Yeah.
1: It's not too bad on other things. It has total fat, 6 grams. That's, you know, not bad.
0: Okay.
1: No trans fat.
0: Okay.
1: It has 26 grams of protein. And it's carbs, of course, but 3 grams of dietary fiber and only 6 grams of sugar. $1.07.
0: Yeah, pretty cheap. We look now to see if stuff has been bioengineered too.
1: Right, yeah. Well, I had a discussion about some ham at the meat counter with a lady, and it said uncured. Neither one of us really knew what that meant. She didn't want to buy that. She thought that was stuff that wasn't as good as cured. And I think she's wrong. I think the curing process I don't know. Maybe.
0: So here's what it says.
1: Some meat guy can call, maybe.
0: Yeah.
1: Yeah, okay.
0: Uncured ham is pork preserved under natural sources of nitrates, such as celery powder or beef extract, rather than synthetic chemical preservatives.
1: Hmm.
0: You know, that's what it says. Natural curing.
1: Well, now we know, kind of. Mm. Huh. Well, interesting. But I've noticed that on a lot. Okay, and have you noticed on a lot of things where it says, it tells you, like, the metric system? I noticed it first on recipes on Facebook.
0: Okay.
1: Well, they better quit that, because this entire country doesn't operate on that. And, I mean, what are they trying to do? My dad used to say he thought it was a communist plot so that we wouldn't know where we were, how much we were eating, or how far we had to go. Mm. You know, but I don't know, inches and feet and miles have worked okay for me. But I've noticed that a lot. I think we should maybe call our, I don't know who to call.
0: Ghostbuster.
1: I think so.
0: But okay. I can remember as a student back in the 70s, they said we were going to be moving in that direction along with the rest of the world. And so we had to learn it back in school, in elementary school. And here at this point, 2026, we're still on our old system.
1: Well, that's okay with me.
0: Yeah.
1: Yeah, because I'm not sure.
0: How it would be?
1: I'm not sure very many people really know it. And that's kind of confusing, I think. Okay, today is Thursday. Playing for a $10 gift certificate from the Minnewaska House on Highway 28 between Glenwood and Starbuck. And you can win once every 30 days on AM Trivia. The question this morning, sir.
0: Well, our question today pertains to the Great Chicago Fire. It started on this date, destroying nearly 4 square miles of the city of Chicago, killing approximately 300 people and leaving more than 100,000 people homeless. What year was that? The Great Chicago Fire started on this date. 762-8167, 762-8167. By the way, it caused over $200 million damage. And let's go to our phone
1: line. And it was caused by a cow kicking over a lamp?
0: That was the
1: rumor.
0: Yeah. Hi there. Do you have an answer for us? What year was that?
6: I think it was 1906.
0: No.
1: That's too late.
0: But yeah, try again. 762-8167. The Great Chicago Fire started. I'll give you a hint. It was in the 1800s. So again, the Great Chicago Fire. I'll give you three choices here. Was it 1871, 1881, or 1891? What do you think? 762-8167. And let's go. Is this Mary?

0: 1871, 1881, or 1891?
1: Okay, let's go back with 81.
0: 1881?
1: Yeah.
0: Final answer?
1: Yeah.
0: No, sorry, Mary. Yeah, try again. 762-8167.
2: Okay.
0: 762-8167. Let's go to our phone lines again. Hi, do you have an answer?
3: I sure do, and I got the right answer because I live there.
2: Oh, you did. Peshtigo, okay.
3: The Great Peshtigo Fire, October
2: 7th,
0: 1871.
2: Wow.
0: You are correct.
2: Wonderful.
0: Is this Paul?
3: Killed approximately 1,500 people.
2: Wow. Oh, my gosh.
0: Yeah, crazy. Okay. So you live there.
3: I lived on the Peshtigo River, and there's a cemetery right by the school. We used to walk by it, and there was one that was 300.
0: Wow.
3: People were in that grave. Mm-hmm.
0: Yeah.
2: Okay, wow, thanks, buddy.
0: So is this Paul?
3: No, this is Dennis Rasmussen.
0: Oh.
2: Okay.
0: Oh, Dennis. Hi, buddy.
3: Yeah. Hey, how you doing? I thought I better get you on the right road.
0: Yeah, absolutely. Okay. It came
2: Thank
0: up
2: you.
0: Paul, but...
2: all right, thanks a lot.
0: We'll talk later. We'll see you at church.
2: Thanks, buddy. Thanks, Jen.
3: Okay.
0: Yeah. Good
2: job. 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Let Gary come to you.
0: Well, these are some of those news headlines. A man from Ottertail County has been charged in connection with a string of home and church burglaries. And a Minnesota man is facing a federal terrorism charge over an alleged Mall of America attack plot. And Prince of Egypt, the musical, continues for one more week, kicking off tonight, running through this Sunday. We'll have more on those stories, many others coming your way next hour.
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2: Oh, fun. Fun day so far, and it is 43 degrees. I like it. Leaf Alley Mercantile brings you another hour of People Radio. 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
6: From Town Hall, I'm Rich Thomason. Parts of the Gulf Coast readying for the arrival of the first hurricane of this Atlantic hurricane season. Hurricane Isaias is forecast to hit the northern Gulf Coast between Mississippi and the Florida Panhandle tomorrow into Saturday. The storm could slam oil producers and refiners.
7: The forecast puts Isaias on a track through parts of the Gulf that are populated with oil drilling platforms and potentially some refineries, too.
8: Well, we're certainly on high alert.
7: Chet Thompson is president of the American Fuel and Petrochemical Manufacturers. He says they know the drill.
8: We've gone through these storms before. We are well prepared. History shows that we bounce back very quickly.
7: Isaias could cut oil production in the Gulf roughly 10% or about 185,000 barrels per day. I'm Rory O'Neill.
6: A Nashville judge is ordering Tennessee to preserve evidence from the failed execution of a death row inmate.
9: Krista Pike remains hospitalized, shackled at both feet and by her right arm to the hospital bed, according to attorney Randy Spivey.
10: She has a blood clot in one of her arms. She has pneumonia. She is not able to swallow yet, so she has not eaten. She cannot move either of her arms. Both of her arms and hands are tremendously swollen, and we do not know what, if any, function she will regain in her arms.
9: Spivey says attorneys were told Pike was brain dead on Monday night and that life support would be removed, but she woke up Tuesday morning and began talking. I'm Paul Miles.
6: The 18-year-old son of Somali immigrants is under arrest, accused of plotting an ISIS-inspired attack on Minnesota's Mall of America. The alleged plot was foiled by the FBI. Elon Musk will be joining President Trump today at the White House. It's a summit on science. On Wall Street, the Dow futures down 351.

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0: International students may soon be charged $70,000 to work in the U.S. The Department of Homeland Security has posted a proposal online that calls for non-immigrant students with F-1 visas to pay a certified institution for on-the-job training and more for any additional training. DHS says a new proposal is designed to combat fraud, strengthen the integrity of the immigration system, and protect U.S. workers. The proposal must go through a 30-day public comment period before being finalized. New charges are expected to be announced against former Venezuelan President Nicolas Maduro and his wife. They've been held in New York since their capture by U.S. forces at the start of the year. Several outlets report that federal prosecutors could announce charges as soon as today against Maduro for allegedly torturing Americans who were held in Venezuelan prisons. Reports say over a dozen Americans were wrongfully detained by the Venezuelan government. News and analysis at townhall.com. An assisted suicide program north of the border appears to be loosening the guidelines that determine who is eligible to die.
3: Canada's Medical Assistance in Dying program is government-backed assisted suicide. Officials approved a woman's request to die because she could no longer cook for her family. The approval was not tied to a terminal illness. Critics, including doctors, say the system has gone too far, signing off on loneliness, poverty, and other conditions that are not terminal, often without the counseling the rules call for. Those critics warn the program is now being used as a way out of hardship, not just end-of-life care. Willie Nelson, Washington.
0: USS Abraham Lincoln returns to its home port in San Diego today ahead of the carrier strike group's official arrival. War Secretary Hegseth flew out to visit the sailors and Marines and part of a 10-month deployment to the Mideast. Hegseth acknowledges that it wasn't an easy deployment. However, he credits the crew with having changed the arc of history. More on these stories, townhall.com.

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13: Yes, thank you, Patty. It is 8:09. Again, happy Thursday, everyone. Coming up in this newscast, law enforcement are working together to try to deal with Somali gang violence. And the Andrea Theater's Prince of Egypt, the musical, has one more week of show starting tonight, running through this Sunday. And we could see our last 80s for highs this year, this Saturday, as a cool down is coming our way for next week. We'll have more on those stories and many others. But first, a man from Otter Tail County has been charged in connection with a string of home and church burglaries. Prosecutors say 38-year-old Christopher Yost of Fergus Falls was seen on a Ring camera at a home in Underwood in the early morning hours of October 5th, tampering with a camera. Officers reviewed the footage, recognizing Yost, and later arrested him in a traffic stop. They reportedly found two Ziploc baggies weighing about 28 grams. Investigators also tied Yost to a break-in at a home in rural Fergus Falls, where a check was taken and fraudulently cashed for $2,250. He made his first court appearance yesterday. He's currently being held on a $5,000 cash bail. And a Minnesota man is facing a federal terrorism charge over an alleged Mall of America attack plot. Federal prosecutors say the 18-year-old man planned a mass shooting during an October 24th Hmong Arts celebration. FBI agents arrested him earlier this week after he bought a disabled rifle and ammunition from an undercover employee. He is charged with receiving a firearm and ammunition to commit a federal crime of terrorism. Prosecutors claim he pledged allegiance to ISIS and intended to kill 30 to 60 people. And there's a call for a unified task force to deal with what law enforcement say is primarily Somali gang violence in the Twin Cities metro area. There have been recent incidents of gunfire in Bloomington, Eden Prairie, and Edina. Authorities have said the violent activity is among suburban youth who don't operate in typical gang fashion. They noted that rather than fighting over territory involving drugs or money, recent confrontations are sparked mostly by social media disputes. And there are concerns as well over gang violence in central Minnesota, as St. Cloud police are investigating a social media post warning of a potential threat at the St. Cloud Tech football homecoming game on Friday. According to the report, a school resource officer was made aware of the post on Tuesday morning. Police say the post threatened a large planned fight at the game. No weapons were mentioned in the threat. The police department is working closely with the St. Cloud Area School District to investigate the credibility of the social media posts. No other details have been released at this time. And rural healthcare is under the microscope right now, as many hospitals and ambulance services may have to close. State Senator Judy Seeberger helped pass a $30 million EMS emergency bill in the last session and told MNN about a new idea working in Otter Tail County and elsewhere.
14: Funded a full-time paramedic in a squad, in a sprint vehicle that is on duty 24/7. When a call comes in, that medic can head straight to the patient. They can begin their assessment. They can begin providing ALS care. And by the time the BLS ambulance arrives, that patient has already been receiving care.
13: Seeberger would like to see additional funding raised so that this type of emergency service could be added to more counties. Seeberger is also a firefighter paramedic. And the Douglas County Board of Commissioners met on Tuesday. Tom Shortley has part two of his reports.
15: A 2022 State Commission independent expert review, the King Report, specifically calls on the state to share 25% to 50% of all filing fee revenue derived from the department's online and mail-in transactions with all local deputy registrar offices. And a subsequent State Commission study from 2024, the Barry Dunn Report, also reinforced the overall need to develop a more sustainable revenue model for deputy registrars to remain operational. The Douglas County Board of Commissioners requests that the 2027 state legislature recognize the critical need to sustain deputy registrar offices and to enact a permanent state revenue sharing fund for deputy registrars, sourced with 50% of the existing filing fee revenue captured by the Department of Public Safety from their online and mail-in transactions to be dispersed quarterly among all deputy offices in Minnesota. The county board approved the purchase of properties at 3404 and 3406 North Nokomis Northeast Alexandria. That's at the intersection of County Roads 42 and 11 for $364,400. The current property owner, Laura J. Cantaloupe, wanted to sell, so the county said okay. The reason for the purchase is the installation of a roundabout at that intersection, not within the county's current five-year plan, but probably within the next five-year plan, according to Public Works Director Tim Erickson. This is Tom Chorley.
13: All right, thanks, Tom. We'll have his final report coming your way tomorrow. And October is Breast Cancer Awareness Month, and experts are highlighting how survivors focus on their health after treatment ends. Medical oncologist Dr. Kim Ditta says regular physical activity remains one of the most effective ways to improve long-term outcomes.
16: There is a large number of epidemiologic studies suggesting that getting to 150 minutes of moderate intensity activity a week, if not more, can reduce the chances of breast cancer recurrence.
13: Now, she does say survivors should look up resources and tools to help once treatment ends. And Prince of Egypt, the musical, continues for one more fun run this week, starting tonight, running through this Sunday. Adapted from the biblical book of Exodus, the Prince of Egypt focuses on Moses, who begins life as a Hebrew baby set adrift on the Nile by his mother to escape genocide. Director Ben Klipfeld talks about this great production.
17: There's a lot of worlds. It covers the Exodus period from sort of Moses in the Nile all the way to the parting of the Red Sea at the end. And it takes, of course, a lot of artistic liberties.
13: For tickets and more details on The Prince of Egypt, the musical, go to the Andrea Theater's website at andreatheater.org. And the National Weather Service says above normal temperatures will remain in place through this weekend, with what could be our last shot at the 80s for the year for daytime highs coming up Saturday. Forecasters say this warmth will come with an increased fire danger due to the strong southerly winds that could be gusting to around 40 miles per hour at times. A cold front will eventually cool us down to start next week, with some rain chances returning as well. Keep it here for the latest. And the Golden Gopher football team sits at 4-1 overall and 2-0 in Big Ten play after a pair of impressive wins, including a 27-24 road win at Washington and a 20-14 home triumph over ranked Michigan that reclaimed the Little Brown Jug for the first time since 2014. Gopher quarterback Drake Lindsey talks about what to expect with Purdue's defense this Saturday.
18: Defense does a great job flying around. They play really fast, really physical. Coach Kane, who was here last year, great guy to be around. Was always in the building working hard, and he's got that defense doing really good things. So we just got to execute.
13: The Gophers will head to West Lafayette this Saturday for a 7 p.m. kickoff against Purdue. They're 2-3 overall and 1-1 in Big Ten play. Kickoff is at 7 p.m. Saturday night. And that's a look at your news. I'm Mark Anthony.
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20: 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Dave McClurg here with you on People Radio KXRA, as I have the Alexandria Cardinal Sports Report on the way. We're going to include a recap from a Tuesday's volleyball win for the Alexandria Cardinals, as Sam Hess will be joining us for a segment. Plus, yesterday, I had the opportunity to get together with the head coach of the Alexandria girls tennis team, Nick Jansen, after his team completed its match against Monticello in the Section 8 AAA semifinal round. The Cardinals played well on their home courts yesterday, and Coach Jansen will join us to talk about that as part of our Cardinal Sports Report, presented to you in part by these boosters of our Cardinal Sports coverage.
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20: Thank you for tuning in to the Alexandria Cardinal Sports Report here on KXRA Radio and also through your Voice of Alexandria app. This is our lone full report of the day because our 5 o'clock news hour will be preempted because of our Alexandria Cardinal soccer coverage. We will have both ends of the twin bill from Viking Bank Field at Alexandria Area High School today when the Cardinal varsity soccer teams conclude their regular seasons. The 5 o'clock match will have Alexandria facing Moorhead in boys soccer. The 7 o'clock match will have Alexandria facing Buffalo in girls soccer. Broadcast coverage from the Alexandria Area High School Stadium is set to begin later this afternoon at 4:30. And as a result, our KXRA 5 o'clock news hour will be preempted. Yesterday, the Alexandria Cardinal girls tennis team was hoping to extend its season as the defending Section 8 AAA champions had the opportunity to compete in the semifinal match at the Alexandria Area High School Tennis Complex facing the Monticello Magic. The Cardinals were seeking to get back into the Section Championship round for a second consecutive year, and it turned out to be a very good day for Alexandria girls tennis. After the Cardinals wrapped up their 7-0 victory over the Magic, I had the opportunity to visit out at the Alexandria Area High School Tennis Complex with head coach Nick Jansen.
22: Getting together here with Alexandria Cardinal girls tennis coach Nick Jansen on Wednesday after his team hosted Monticello in the Section 8 AAA semifinals. And Nick, first of all, congratulations. Your team is still competing for a state tournament berth later on in the month of October. I know we talked a little bit. I believe your Cardinals won all 7 points against the Magic in the section semifinals. How encouraging was it to see what you did on Wednesday against Monticello?
18: Yeah, just really kind of proud of how our girls responded and came out and played tonight. Monticello's a solid team. They've improved all year. I think we beat them 5-2 the first time we played them. I think it was maybe our second match of the season. And just to see our girls come out and kind of just play some gritty tennis and find a way to get it done, I thought you couldn't really ask for more from what we were able to do tonight. So a lot of fun kind of being able to flip those two matches and win 7-0 tonight.
22: You know, your team has gone 2-0 in the postseason, and with that, the Cardinals are back in the section final once again this year. But at the end of the regular season, Nick, I believe your team played two state tournament qualifiers last year in AA, Rock Ridge and Fergus Falls, and then sandwiched in between a match against the St. Cloud Crush team that I believe got the number 3 seed in this section tournament in 8AAA. Do you feel having a pretty rugged end of the regular season schedule has helped your team in the postseason?
18: Yeah, I think, you know, one of our goals this year as a team was to try to push ourselves and find some opponents that could do that. And so definitely think that last part of our schedule, you know, prepared us, right? We had to, you know, play sharp tennis and really be mentally ready to go. And I think that that's helping to carry in
2: to the playoffs. Playoff tennis is still another level of pressure, but we bring in a lot of experience from last season into it, and I think we've responded well so far, and now it's how do we reset and get ready for Elk River or St. Cloud Tech next week.
22: Considering all of the postseason experience that the Alexandria girls had last year in making the state tournament for the first time ever, there are a number of players, Nick, that are back to help out your team this year. Is that a benefit, having all the postseason experience that, such as the Stevenson sisters and others have?
2: Yeah, I mean, without a doubt, that's huge. I think when you can bring kids that have been in that moment, in those pressure situations, I think that's a huge benefit on our side. And again, St. Cloud and Elk River are two great teams, and, we're gonna have to kind of find a way to, use that experience, but also just be ready to go. It's a new season, we have to go get it at the same time.
22: I know before your team plays in the section final next Tuesday, the individual part of the Section 8 AAA tournament gets underway. Did you have some tough decisions to make when it came to determining the six players that would represent Alexandria for individuals?
2: Yeah, I mean, we have a huge senior class. There's girls that are fantastic tennis players that didn't get to play in the top 10 this year. And then you think about some seniors and juniors that are fantastic doubles players that aren't going to be able to compete in individuals. But again, we just kind of go by, challenge matches and some of those things at the beginning of the year to determine kind of where our ladder's at and then look at kind of how folks are performing through the year. And I think the group that we have going, Addie and Kennedy at first doubles or as doubles team, they made the state tournament last year, and then Lucy and Lily playing first doubles all season, and I think they're a record of 16-3 or something like that. I mean, I think two very deserving doubles teams, and then Sam Whaley and Bentley Kreil for our singles entrance, and both of those two, I think, only have a couple losses to their names at singles. And so I think we got a very deserving group, but at the same time, I wish we could have a few more individual entrants because we just have such a deep roster this year.
22: Excellent. Nick, keep up the great work. It's been a fun season so far, but hopefully more memories to be made. Good luck to you and the Alexandria Cardinal girls tennis players that are moving on.
2: Absolutely. Thanks for all the support from the community. It's such an awesome thing to be a part of.
22: There is the head coach of the Central Lakes Conference champion Alexandria Cardinal girls tennis team, Nick Jansen, sharing some of his thoughts after Alexandria was able to move on, eliminating Monticello in the Section 8 AAA semifinals Wednesday, 7-0.
20: And next up for the Alexandria girls tennis team is a rematch of last year's section final. In the other semifinal match yesterday, the St. Cloud Crush traveled to Elk River to face the Elks, and Elk River came out on top. Very tight match, though. It was 4-3 for Elk River. So this coming Tuesday in Sartell, Elk River and Alexandria will play, and the winner of that match will move on to the state class AAA tournament later on in the month of October. Alexandria prevailed in the section final against Elk River last year by a 4-3 score, avenging an earlier regular season loss to the Elks. Now the roles are a little bit different this year because in 2026, Alexandria won the head-to-head meeting against Elk River in the regular season. Now the Elks are going to try to reverse that outcome in the section final. Coach Jansen mentioned to me that if the weather cooperates on Tuesday, the match between Alexandria and Elk River will be played outdoors at the Sartell High School tennis courts. Stay Fit, the indoor tennis facility in Sartell, would be used as a possible backup. But again, if the weather's okay, they're going to try to play that match outside. The individual part of the Section 8 AAA girls tennis tournament begins tomorrow, and those matches are expected to be played outside at the St. Cloud Tech tennis courts. The Alexandria Cardinal girls volleyball team returns to action tonight. Yesterday, Sam Hess, the head coach of the Alexandria girls volleyball team, was able to email me some audio on the Tuesday home match with the St. Michael Albertville Knights. We got this in the late morning yesterday, so we featured the recap from Coach Hess during yesterday afternoon's full Cardinal Sports Report, and we wanted to share it with you right here as well.
3: The Cardinals took on the STMA Knights at home, coming away with a 3-set sweep over a tough section opponent. The Cardinals had scrappy defense, tough serves, and were led in kills on the night by Lila Schlichting with 10. Emily Doherty led the team with 20 digs, and the Cardinals now traveled on Thursday to Elk River to face another tough section opponent.
20: That's right. Elk River and Alexandria are common opponents in Section 8 of Class 4A for girls volleyball. So the challenge will be there tonight for Alexandria. The Cardinals have now won 8 consecutive matches to go to 12-4 on the year. Thanks to Alexandria girls volleyball coach Sam Hess for that recap. Tonight's match down in Elk River is set to begin at approximately 7 o'clock. The Alexandria girls swimming and diving team will return to action tonight. The Cardinals will be at home to face the Sauk Rapids Storm. The dual meet will begin at 6 o'clock this evening at Discovery Middle School in Alexandria. Then on Saturday, the Alexandria girls swimmers and divers are scheduled to travel to Brainerd for the True Team Section 8 AA Championship meet. The Alexandria varsity soccer teams will be hosting games as part of a doubleheader today at Viking Bank Field on the campus of Alexandria Area High School. Match number one will be boys soccer, with Alexandria hosting Moorhead. It's the last regular season match for the Cardinals before sections begin next week. Then at 7 tonight, the Alexandria girls soccer team will host Buffalo, seeking win number 12 on the year. Alexandria's had a very good regular season, and Luis Moreno's Cardinals will host the Buffalo Bison, and that match is set to begin tonight at 7. We will feature both of the matches here on our Leighton Media platforms, including KXRA Radio and the Voice of Alexandria streaming channel on YouTube. Audio also through the Voice of Alexandria app, presented by Alex Rubbish and Recycling. Jeff James will join me for the broadcast. I believe Jay will be our videographer tonight. The Juttner Motors pre-match show will be on the air at 4:30 prior to the first match of the day, with Alexandria facing the Moorhead Spuds in varsity boys soccer. As a result of our early soccer coverage, the KXRA 5 o'clock news hour will be preempted today. Our football Friday broadcast tomorrow will originate from the Northland. Bemidji will host Alexandria in varsity football in a 7 o'clock game at Chet Anderson Stadium on the Bemidji State University campus. That will be an audio-only broadcast. We are not allowed to do the live video streaming in Bemidji for regular season events. I believe through the Bemidji Public Schools, there is a YouTube channel where you're able to get the video of the game. It just will not be synchronized with the Alexandria perspective on the audio. 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And then we will feature Section 8 AAA playoff soccer on Tuesday. We're not exactly sure how the schedule is going to lay out. If Alexandria's girls and boys soccer teams have home matches on Tuesday, that would mean a doubleheader. It's likely, though, that Alexandria's boys soccer team will be on the road. The Cardinal girls soccer team's in a good spot to open up the postseason at home, and that can become even more clear if the Cardinals can get a win over section rival Buffalo tonight. Anyway, once we know what the matchups are for Tuesday in section soccer, we will give you our broadcast plans at that point. Then, of course, we have high school football next Wednesday. It is the MEA break next weekend, so most of the high school football teams will play Wednesday night. That includes the Alexandria Cardinals, who will travel to Brainerd for a 7 o'clock game on Wednesday. There, we will have the full Leighton media coverage, the video viewing opportunity on the Voice of Alexandria streaming channel on YouTube, and then, of course, KXRA Radio for the broadcast. Glenwood State Bank is a locally family-owned and operated community bank with locations in Glenwood, Villard, and Alexandria. 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A proud supporter for Alexandria Cardinal Athletics, Glenwood State Bank, Member FDIC, we care. A big thank you to Glenwood State Bank for being on board as a booster of our Cardinal sports coverage and for being the presenting sponsor of our school board updates during our play-by-play broadcast. And again, we'll have a pair of soccer matches tonight. Alexandria versus Moorhead in boys soccer at 5. Alexandria versus Buffalo in girls soccer at 7. Fireworks after the ladies matchup tonight. And don't forget, it's youth night at the Alexandria Area High School Stadium. Young people wearing a youth soccer jersey will be admitted to the doubleheader for free this evening. Wings up! I'm Dave McClurg with your KXRA Alexandria Cardinals Sports Report.

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0: The first Atlantic hurricane of the year is on the move this morning, headed toward the Gulf Coast. Sias is the name of the hurricane. I don't know why it can't be like Mark or John, but it is a Category 1 storm right now with maximum and wind speeds of 80 miles per hour. The latest projections show Sias making landfall somewhere between New Orleans and Panama City later this week, likely late Friday or early Saturday. The latest Trump rally in Texas was interrupted by protesters. President Trump held a campaign rally in San Antonio on Wednesday to promote Senate candidate Ken Paxton. During his remarks, Trump was repeatedly interrupted by protesters, including some who were led away by police. Trump's next campaign stop will be Friday in New York. USS Abraham Lincoln returns to its home port in San Diego this afternoon. The aircraft carrier will be returning to Naval Air Station North Island after a near-record 10-month deployment marked by reports of dwindling supplies, poor morale, multiple suicide attempts. The USS Lincoln left San Diego last November. Texas has successfully carried out the nation's first execution since last week's botched lethal injection of Krista Pike in Tennessee. 46-year-old Jamal Howard was found guilty of capital murder in the year 2000 killing of a convenience store clerk north of Beaumont. He was put to death by lethal injection on Wednesday. Stage is set for Michigan's first U.S. Senate debate tonight. Democratic nominee Abdul El-Sayed will face off against former Republican Representative Mike Rogers in Grand Rapids, Michigan. El-Sayed is looking to reassure moderate Democrats after a close victory in the August primary. Mike Rogers has characterized him as just too far left. Canadian author Anne Carson is the winner of the 2026 Nobel Prize in Literature. The official announcement was made early today in Sweden. For more than four decades, Carson has blazed a trail as a poet, classicist, essayist, translator, performer, and visual artist. Next up is the awarding of the Nobel Peace Prize. That is set for Friday. That's our news. I'm Patty Wicken for KXRA. We have sports coming up next from the Minnesota News Network. 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
5: 4 MNN Sports, I'm Kevin Falmas. Yesterday, the Vikings made a move, bringing in receiver Odell Beckham Jr., who was recently released by the Giants. Vikings head coach Kevin O'Connell says he could be available as soon as Sunday against the Saints.
6: You know, the good thing about our system is we've got, you know, some mechanisms that either, you know, he can quickly learn and know those are absolutes if we need to go that route in the game, if he were to be elevated. And at the same time, I think he's got enough experience in different systems, including, you know, our family of offense that, you know, there can be some carryover. And we've coached guys on the fly before at the quarterback position, other positions, and if we've got to do that, we'll be ready to do that.
5: The Vikings also pulled in the NFC Special Teams Player of the Week for the third consecutive week. This time, it's kicker Will Reichard.
6: You know, as a head coach, I can play the games a little differently to try to navigate principles that we think win, all while trying to continue to build up our team. And having a player like Will Reichard at such a critical spot, he's now done it with two separate holders, and he just jogs out there and he puts it through the uprights. It seems so routine, yet I do know how special of a player and talent that he is. We're lucky to have him.
5: Reichard had all the offense for the Vikings in Sunday's win over Miami. The Wild are in Tampa tonight for game two of their three-game road trip. Matt Boldy is still looking for his first goal of the season, but John Hines isn't worried.
7: The real maturity in his game is he had four block shots last night. You know, he's on the penalty kill. He plays the game the right way. And, you know, he's a guy that, you know, top players, lead players, they're going to go up and down. But what's special about him is, you know, it's not about him. It's about winning.
5: John Hines with Paul Allen yesterday morning on KFAN. Tonight, it's a 6 p.m. puck drop from Tampa. Saturday night, the Golden Gopher football team is at Purdue. They're looking for a fourth consecutive win and a nice follow-up to the win over Michigan. Kevin Falmus, MNN Sports.
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0: It's 8:44. 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And we're going to take a look at some entertainment news next from Westwood One.
10: Sean Diddy Combs will stay in prison for an extra month.
11: The rapper has had his prison release date pushed back after reports surfaced he's been getting special treatment behind bars. Combs is serving time at Fort Dix Federal Prison in New Jersey on charges related to prostitution. A recent report from NBC News claimed Combs has been paying his fellow inmates thousands of dollars for contraband items like cell phones and alcohol. Records from the Bureau of Prisons now show his release date's been pushed back from late January of 2028 to early March. I'm Tammy Trujillo.
10: The Beach Boys are canceling another comeback concert.
12: The band was scheduled to perform this Friday in Bloomington, Illinois, but the venue recently announced that the show had been called off due to unforeseen circumstances. The cancellation comes after the Beach Boys canceled their summer and fall shows, as Mike Love took some time to recover from health issues. Despite the cancellation, the group's October 11th and 19th shows in Nashville and Calgary remain on the schedule. I'm Mark Mayfield.
10: Mia Goth is filing for divorce from Shia LaBeouf. She's also asking for primary custody of their 4-year-old daughter. And Chris Stapleton may need more than Tennessee whiskey to feel better. He's postponed a few upcoming performances as he battles the flu. That's entertainment. I'm Daria Albinger.
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15: Set a part of your pasture on fire and be amazed at what happens. Patch burn grazing is a grassland management practice for improving habitat for wildlife while still maintaining cattle production on the land. Chris Helzer is the Director of Science at the Nature Conservancy in Nebraska. He says grazing animals are instinctively attracted to a recently burned area. Regrowth of new grasses is very nutritious. One of the benefits of patch burn grazing is that it creates a variety of different habitat types.
18: You've got the area that's been burned recently that is pretty short. You've got an area that was burned, say, a year ago that's in a recovery phase, and you've got a really neat set of habitat structure where you've got broadleaf plants, wildflowers that are taking advantage of those grasses being weak. In areas that haven't been burned for quite a while, you've got kind of a tall, dense vegetation. So there's lots of different types of habitat for all kinds of different species.
15: Another benefit of patch burn grazing is that you can achieve the results you want without cross-fencing or moving livestock from paddock to paddock. Cattle will spend most of their time on recently burned portions of pasture and move themselves in response to new forage growth. Helzer says the burning can be done any time of year. You just have to have enough dead grass to carry the fire.
18: Once you get started, you just sort of adapt year to year, and if it seems like need to burn more or less, you can do that or use higher or lower stocking rate. If you are already grazing, whatever stocking rate has been working before will probably work with patchwork grazing. If you haven't ever grazed, then it's probably good to talk to somebody like the Natural Resources Conservation Service for advice on stocking rates.
15: Learn more about patch burn grazing at livingthecountrylife.com. I'll see you in the country.
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3: 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Singer Bruno Mars was born on this day, and 70 years ago today, Yankees pitcher Don Larsen hurled the only perfect game in World Series history. October is still young, but weather lore says now is the time to find clues about the upcoming winter. One proverb says, much rain in October, much wind in December. Beware of foggy October days, one legend goes. For every fog in October, a snow in the winter. Lots of people are looking for the banded woolly bear caterpillar about now. A thick brown band means a mild winter. And tuck this one away for the full moon on the night of the 25th to the 26th. A full moon in October with no frost means no frost till the full moon in November. There's your Old Farmer's Almanac Radio Report. 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
0: Ah, yes. 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Always interesting. 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
25: Minnesota News Network, I'm Tasha Radel. Federal authorities arrested an 18-year-old Minnesota man Wednesday who allegedly was planning a terrorist attack at the Mall of America later this month. FBI Special Agent Christopher Dotson says Sheikh Dune Abdullahi Muhammad had pledged allegiance to ISIS leaders.
26: Over the course of this investigation, Muhammad repeatedly expressed support of foreign terrorist organizations. And because he felt like he could not travel abroad to fight for these organizations, he instead expressed his intent to commit a terrorist-inspired attack here in Minnesota.
25: Muhammad was arrested after buying an AK-47 and ammunition from an undercover FBI agent. A former correctional officer at the Federal Correctional Institution in Waseca is facing three counts of sexual abuse of a ward. The U.S. Attorney's Office says 30-year-old Albert Freeman is accused of knowingly engaging or attempting to engage in sexual acts with three inmates he was responsible for guarding in or around June. Freeman made his initial court appearance Wednesday in federal court in St. Paul. He pleaded not guilty and was released on a personal recognizance bond with conditions. The case was investigated by the Justice Department's Office of the Inspector General. Rural healthcare is under the microscope as many hospitals and ambulance services may have to close. Senator Judy Seeberger helped pass a $30 million EMS emergency bill in the last session and told MNN about a new idea working in Otter Tail and St. Louis counties.
1: Funded a full-time paramedic in a squad, in a sprint vehicle that is on duty 24/7. When a call comes in, that medic can head straight to the patient. They can begin their assessment, they can begin providing ALS care, and by the time the BLS ambulance arrives, that patient has already been receiving care.
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1: In other headlines, a 70-year-old Bertha woman has died following a boat capsizing on Eagle Lake near Frazee last Friday. The Becker County Sheriff's Office says Ruth Mattson was one of four people aboard a paddle boat that overturned while returning to shore. Mattson was airlifted to a Fargo hospital. The other three people were rescued, with two suffering from what were believed to be non-life-threatening injuries. New research suggests license plate reader cameras like Flock are not evenly distributed across communities. Dr. Stephen Keener is an assistant professor of criminal justice at Christopher Newport University in Virginia.
2: The patterns are unmistakable. It is the higher the rate of Black residents in a neighborhood, the more cameras there are, and the higher the poverty rate, the more cameras there are. If you live in a predominantly Black neighborhood, your default is...
1: Numerous Minnesota municipalities, counties, and law enforcement agencies have canceled or not renewed contracts with Flock Safety. This is MNN.

0: 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Weatherology says we're looking for a high of 64 today with a few clouds, and we've got some sun this morning and clouds. 48 is our current temperature, and it's time for Town Hall News at 9 o'clock.
1: Breaking news this hour from Town Hall. I'm Rich Thomason. Arriving late, the first hurricane of the 2026 Atlantic hurricane season is building strength in the Gulf of America. Hurricane Isaias is forecast to slam the northern Gulf Coast between Mississippi and the Florida Panhandle tomorrow into Saturday. The feds are holding an 18-year-old who allegedly planned an attack on the Mall of America near Minneapolis. Investigators say the man had pledged allegiance to ISIS.
2: The FBI charging the 18-year-old Somali immigrant with plotting an anti-Semitic terrorist attack on the Mall of America, which is owned by a Jewish person. He was arrested after buying an AK-47 and 200 rounds of ammunition for $600 from an undercover FBI agent. The feds have been tracking him for almost 2 years while he was exchanging messages with a confidential informant.
1: Correspondent Laura Winters. At plague outbreak in Siberia, President Trump refuses to fuel speculation about it possibly being linked to a bioweapons program.
3: Trump was asked the question by reporters in the Oval Office Wednesday, and he added, Russia says they have it under control, but we'll find out. On Tuesday, Trump said he was anticipating a phone call with Russia's Vladimir Putin about the plague issue, but that hasn't happened yet. Russian officials said at first a woman at an anti-plague research institute died from an unspecified form of the disease, then later said the woman died from pneumonia. Secretary of State Marco Rubio on Tuesday called on Russia to be more transparent about the incident. I'm Mark Mayfield.
1: A federal appeals court panel is considering a lawsuit over Saudi Arabia's alleged role in the 9/11 attacks. Victims' families want the Saudis held accountable for 9/11. They first filed suit back in 2004. On Wall Street, the Dow is down about 22 points. The Nasdaq off 168. More on these stories, townhall.com.
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1: Legendary pitcher Roger Clemens will be awarded the Presidential Medal of Freedom, and with that honor, he'll be joining a very exclusive club of star athletes.
2: President Trump made the announcement Wednesday at a rally in Clemens' native Texas. Clemens, who played for years with the Red Sox and won two World Series with the Yankees, said he was stunned and that there's no other president he'd want to get the medal from. The award is the nation's highest civilian honor and has been given to athletes from Babe Ruth and Tiger Woods to Jackie Robinson and Joe DiMaggio. I'm Mark Mayfield.
1: Week 5 of the NFL season kicks off from the Lone Star State. The Cowboys battle the Buccaneers on Thursday Night Football from Arlington. Meanwhile, Sunday features another international matchup when the Eagles and the Jaguars meet in London. An NFC West showdown takes place in Seattle between the 49ers and the Seahawks later in the day, while the nightcap showcases the Ravens and Falcons. They'll be squaring off in Atlanta. News and analysis, townhall.com. Friends and foes of Israel turned out in New York City to mark the third anniversary of the deadly Hamas terrorist attack in southern Israel.
3: In Morningside Heights, pro-Palestinian demonstrators once again made their presence known at the gates of Columbia University. Outside of City Hall, organizers claim Mayor Mamdani has been capitulating to Zionist pressures. Students also walked out of class at NYU demanding the university shut down its campus in Tel Aviv. Meanwhile, supporters of Israel held several morning events across the boroughs, along with a ceremony at Union Square Park calling for peace. In New York, I'm Lizzie Radabali.
1: Researchers looking to slow human aging have been spending a lot of time with a tortoise named Jonathan. He was hatched before the Civil War. DNA tests show his cellular energy production still remarkably youthful, and scientists are hoping to find out why. More on these stories, townhall.com.
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0: Well, hey, Jackson.
1: Hey, good morning, Mark.
0: To you.
1: Yeah, how are you today?
0: I'm doing well, too. And nice. Patty's getting situated here after a fun morning. And yeah, hi there. How are you? At least she's laughing, so that's good.
2: I'm okay.
0: Yeah.
3: If you guys could just see her with this cutie patootie haircut.
0: That's what I told her.
3: I've told her that, too.
0: Wow.
3: It's adorable.
0: Yeah, it looks good on you.
2: I haven't done much with it today because I get up so early, but, well, thank you.
3: It's so cute.
2: I have never had, I've always had a bob, you know, for 40 years, so.
0: How many?
2: 40.
0: Is that right?
2: Yeah, I started. I got my
0: same
2: first,
0: year you graduated.
2: I got my first one when I was 10.
0: Okay. You graduated in the mid-80s, right?
2: And Jill is looking at the beautiful 150 book. That is a book that was published on the 150th, the sesquicentennial. And so it was 150 businesses or people who made a difference in Douglas County. And there were 150 copies made and sold, and that was it.
3: I love it. I just turned to Beatles baseball.
2: I know.
0: Gee, you know a thing or two about that.
2: Did you know that was in there?
3: I did not. I hadn't even seen this book.
2: Who wrote it?
3: Eric Moss.
2: Oh.
3: I know.
0: So again, who brought that in? That's what I thought.
2: Yeah, it's my book.
0: Okay.
3: And so they're sold out, huh?
2: They were sold out at the 150th, yeah. But I don't see why there couldn't be another printing, because so many people have come in here and looked at that and said the exact same thing.
3: Right.
2: Mine got wet, so it's kind of wrinkly, but it's a beautiful
3: The
2: book.
3: Gangplank.
2: I know.
3: I remember roller skating there.
2: Oh, me too, 1,000 miles a week.
3: Yeah.
2: I remember getting to the golf cart or the golf course.
0: Okay.
2: When my dad would drive me out there before I had my own car. And I'd get to the golf course and I'd have butterflies in my stomach because I was so anxious to get there.
3: To the gangplank.
2: Yeah.
0: Hmm.
2: Yeah. Yeah.
3: That's so cool.
2: I know.
0: Yeah. Well, you're hearing the voice of Jill Wagner, our friend, talking Keep It Local, but Integrity Title. And how's everything with you today? We've been getting caught up talking Moorhead State or Minnesota State University Moorhead.
3: I still can't do that.
0: I can't either.
3: I can't.
0: I know.
3: I just can't.
2: We were the Alexandria Technical School.
3: School.
2: And so that was hard for me to, now I can't hardly say school, but we were the Alexandria Technical School.
3: Right.
2: And for years and years and years, Roy was in one of the first classes. The school was held at Napa, where the Napa building is. That's where the school was. I mean, there was no brick and mortar school yet when he went. That's how old he was. No, I'm kidding. But he was in machine shop, 1964. So, and then it was still when I went there in 1968, it was still the Alexandria Technical School. And then we've seen it go to the Alexandria Technical and Community College,
3: correct,
2: which it is now. And now it's just pretty much Alexandria College.
3: It's nice.
2: Yeah. I know. It's very nice.
3: Open house, is that this weekend?
2: Yes.
0: Yes, it is. Yeah. Huge.
3: I'd like to take my dad. You know, my dad taught there forever and ever.
2: He did.
0: So what did he teach there,
3: Mechanical
0: Jill?
3: Drafting.
0: Okay. Wow.
3: Mm-hmm.
0: Mechanical drafting.
2: Mm-hmm.
0: My brother, oldest, I'm the baby of six kids, 3 boys, 3 girls.
3: Mm-hmm.
0: I always kid, original Brady Bunch. I'm Bobby Brady.
3: Hi, Bobby.
0: Yeah, thank you. But my brother went to Wilmer Technical and Community College, and he went for drafting.
3: Right.
0: He worked for Warner Manufacturing in the Twin Cities and drew tools. So is that kind of what your dad did as well?
3: Yes.
2: Mm-hmm.
0: So my brother, Brad, could have come up here and he could have been taught maybe by your dad.
3: That'd have been fun.
0: Yeah.
2: Well,
0: so, wow.
2: Yeah, and he is such a, Mr. Esla, such a nice man, too. That helps.
3: Be fun to take him at 91.
2: Well, yes. Yeah.
3: Stroll.
2: Would he enjoy it? I mean.
3: I think he would. Vern Mack was there.
2: Yeah, he was my boss. I took all I ever wanted to do since I was 8 years old was be the world's best secretary. And my sister was 16 when I was 8, so she was come home from typing, and she'd teach me like the home row, and I was 8, and the home row, and then she'd learn like the next, the K and the R or whatever it is next, and all this stuff. So I was typing like a bandit when I was 10 or 11 years old. Yeah,
0: you had a big jump start.
2: I did. And so I always just wanted to be, my girlfriends used to say, listen, come on over. We're going to play down in the basement, but not if we have to play school teacher or secretary. I'm like, okay, we'll find something else to do.
3: That's fun. I remember those days.
2: Yeah. Yeah. Bossy girls. And so then that's all I wanted to do. And so then I went to tech school for that. And I had the shorthand, which I took at 140 words a minute, which I never used. And I'd even go back every 5 years and take the refresher.
3: You
2: the
3: did.
2: Shorthand refresher, even though I never used it. We use it.
0: I took shorthand.
3: Yeah, you did. I did too.
0: Did you?
3: I don't think I could remember it anymore.
2: Oh, you could. I'll bet you could read it. If somebody wrote something down, I'll bet you could read it.
3: I don't think so.
2: Oh. Well, anyway, I loved it all. I loved it all.
3: Yeah.
2: And then towards the end of the school year, then Miss Libra said, where are you going to work? I said, I don't know. I don't want to leave my mom and dad, so I don't know what I'm going to do. And she said, well...
0: Does that ring a bell at all to you?
3: Nope.
2: Let me see.
3: Looks like Chinese. Hebrew. I used to dream about it.
2: Please tell me your name.
0: Yeah.
2: Okay.
0: Yeah. See?
3: You two are rock stars.
2: Yeah. So anyway, I just wanted that more than anything. And then Miss Libra, who was our head of our advanced secretarial, now it's called office administration or something. But she said they would like you to interview for a job in the office. So I went right out of the classroom, and the next week I went right into the office.
3: That's awesome.
2: I know. It was so wonderful. And then I worked there until Mike came back from Vietnam, and then I moved to Florida. Mm-hmm. Where they thought I was like the smartest person in the world because...
3: You're from Minnesota, number one.
2: Absolutely, 100% because
3: correct.
2: I was in Minnesota. And because their schools weren't even accredited at that time. If you graduated from a high school, you had to take special testing to go to a Florida college or university. It was so bad.
3: Wow.
2: And then like the second biggest cause was child abuse. You think there's a connection probably at that time? Mm. But anyway, then I just loved it. I just loved that school. I loved everything about it.
3: It's a great part of this community.
2: Yeah.
0: Huge.
2: And then, of course, I managed housing for 12 when my kids were, so I could stay home with my kids.
0: That must have been interesting.
2: That was really interesting. I also was a victim for the law enforcement people.
0: Okay.
2: When they had to have, like, a very nice lady who lived in a house but was a drug dealer.
0: Okay, and that was you.
2: I was that drug dealer. I was arrested at the shooting range.
0: Okay.
2: I came home one day and I had my fingers were bleeding, and my clothes were dirty, and I sat down on the couch and my husband said, "Wow." I'm like, "Yeah, I know. I feel great."
0: That was the line.
2: And then Bill Ingebretson and I we were a couple.
0: I remember.
2: We
0: that.
2: Were not a couple, but we
0: I
2: were
0: remember
2: a couple
0: hearing about it
2: at the American Legion, and we were down playing pool in the game room. And we had a domestic disturbance down there. We got in a fight, and they had to call the cops. And yeah, I got paid so well for that.
3: That sounds like fun.
2: It was so much fun. I don't know if they still do that. If they want a 77-year-old great grandmother who can
0: why not?
2: Cuss like a
3: why
2: truck
3: not?
2: Driver.
3: Yeah,
0: that would be
2: yeah.
0: Patty.
2: Yeah,
3: I think that'd be just a hoot.
0: Yeah.
2: And But I remember saying to Joe Garris, who was the law enforcement teacher, I remember saying to Joe, someday, I'm going to be pulled over on the interstate or somewhere by a cop, and he's going to immediately hate me, and he's not going to know why. And it's going to be because I told him to go ahead and
3: go to the
2: bathroom in his pants because I wasn't taking, you know. Or he told me to do that because I was in handcuffs and I cussed him out. But we used to laugh about that.
3: That's funny. So fun.
2: I know.
3: That's why we love this community.
0: I know.
3: It's all local. It's about relationships and people and history. It's great.
2: And I didn't know whether to be flattered by that or insulted. And they called and Joe said, yeah, they're looking for a woman in her late 20s, early 30s who can cuss like a truck driver. Could you come over and
0: you
2: help us?
0: First.
2: Like, call me right up. I'm like, yeah, I can come.
3: Yeah, I can be taught, she says.
2: Yeah, right.
3: I can be taught.
0: Did you, when Mike was in the Navy, did you ever make any of his shipmates blush?
2: Oh, after he came, when we went, when we.
0: Well, I'm just saying, you know, normally they say.
2: No, I didn't.
0: Swear like a sailor. I didn't know if you made any of them blush.
2: Cute. But it was, we lived at Mayport at the Naval Base in Florida. So, no, I didn't. I just loved them all. I loved going in there shopping, and I loved going to the Gee Dunk, and I loved going to the commissary, and I just loved it all. Yeah. It was a Navy wife.
3: I love it.
2: Who could type like a mink.
0: I like that. Wink, wink. Well, Jill, let's talk. We'll talk. Keep it local. We could talk forever.
3: We could just talk.
2: Oh, I know. I just love that.
3: These poor people listening to us.
2: People like that too. And then sometimes they call in and go, "You know what happened to me?" And I'm like, "And I love that." You know, I love all stories.
3: It's fun.
0: But it was great having you and everyone else part of the Celebrate Aging Expo. Oh, thanks for being a part of that. The cookies were great. So
3: I baked all night.
0: Yeah,
3: all night.
0: But thanks for being a part of that.
2: They were just a homemade cookie.
3: They were really good. And I talked to Chris about next year.
0: Okay.
3: Yes. We'd love to do that again.
2: Okay. Awesome.
3: It was fun.
2: It's because it's going to be big. Once the seniors realize what it is.
3: Correct.
2: And realize it's focused 100% on them, they are going to absolutely love it.
0: Yep.
3: It was very interesting.
2: I know. And the guest speakers downstairs were good. And yeah, it was super.
0: You build it and they will come.
3: Absolutely.
2: So if we hadn't had bad weather, it would have been much better.
3: I agree.
2: And it wasn't bad.
3: It was just raining pretty good.
2: Yeah. It was when I got there.
3: Yeah, me too.
0: Well, before we talk to Keep It Local, you have a new location.
3: We do.
0: Yeah. You're excited about
3: it,
0: aren't you?
3: We are very excited. Alec Movers, Sean Gay and his crew moved us on Monday.
2: No way already?
3: Yes. We are at 613 Broadway. That building was built as a bank in 1970, and we've restored it back to what it looked like, kind of, at that time. It's beautiful.
2: You couldn't by any chance bring Lillian Husted back, could you?
3: No, I tried. Oh. I tried.
2: Yeah.
3: I had a Johnny Appleseed savings account there.
2: Me too, and my kids did too.
3: Yeah, it was great.
2: Yeah.
0: How long did it take to renovate it to get to where you wanted it?
2: We did you find any money?
3: Just the penny floor and the vault.
2: Oh, yeah. Yeah, I know that.
3: Nope. The drop box that was from the outside in, we tore that off the wall thinking there'd be millions. Nothing.
0: No. Oh.
3: Just dust bunnies. We bought the building in April.
0: Okay.
3: From Matt and Amber, the owners of La Ferme.
0: Sure.
3: Who now have La Truck.
2: Oh.
3: Yeah, they have a food truck. And... We, started then, and we have some odds and ends to finish, but we are there.
2: I was so impressed, too, how our chamber moved so smoothly. And granted, they had to go across the street, but it was done.
3: Right.
2: Before we knew it.
3: Right.
2: Yeah.
3: It's great. You know what? I've got the greatest staff. And they all chipped in, and everybody just works together. It's not like we had to give instructions. Mm-hmm. Everybody just knew what to do and when to do it and how to do it. And Sean and Dave and his group, they were awesome. Awesome people.
0: Good to hear.
2: Yeah, they're
3: workers.
2: Yeah, very much so.
3: They are workers.
2: And are they called, two guys?
3: Alec Movers.
2: Alec Movers.
3: Okay. Alec Movers.
2: Okay.
3: Yep. And the whole project was head up by the tradesmen. And then Jim Revering. And so they, too, knew that we wanted to utilize local, and so they did. And so the subcontractors that they brought in as well were all local.
2: Excellent.
0: Yeah. Well, and that's our topic.
3: It is.
0: Keeping it local, which is key, isn't it?
3: It really is. That's what makes this community what it is, because of the people within it and utilizing the goods and services that we have here.
0: And part of that is, again, as we've talked in the past, not only title companies like yours, but all facets.
3: Everything.
0: Again, movers.
3: Right.
0: Inspectors.
3: Right.
0: Insurance companies.
3: Absolutely.
0: Top to bottom, local banking.
3: It doesn't matter.
0: Yeah.
3: Yeah, you need to utilize what is here, because if you don't, they won't be here. And then what?
0: Yeah. For sure.
3: Then
0: well,
3: what?
0: You don't get you and others supporting, sponsoring nonprofit events and so forth, whatever. I mean, it's key because those companies down in the metro or wherever, they don't care about Alexandria, Minnesota,
3: they
0: do they?
3: They don't.
0: Or you know, flyover country.
2: If you go into Eldon's, and it's, I mean, one day I was just checking out and I happened to look up at the wall and see all those big pictures of everything that they've supported through the years, from the concerts on the courthouse lawn, which they give $5,000 a year to that, to the theaters, to all these different pictures of all these things. And you just go,
3: wow,
2: how could we ignore that? Yeah. I mean, that is what, that's what keeping it local does. And they're there for you, and we should all thank them.
3: It's
2: I mean,
3: true.
2: Not just Eldon's. There's so many like that.
3: There are. There are a lot of businesses in Alexandria that give back to the community.
2: Mm-hmm.
3: There really are.
0: Well, and you're at the top of the list over the years,
2: Absolutely.
0: Too.
2: Absolutely. How many times have I gone by our theater and seen Integrity Title on the marquee?
3: I'm going tonight.
0: Are you?
3: I'm going tonight.
2: Yeah. The boys have gone.
0: Yeah, it was. It's good.
3: It's
0: good. You'll enjoy it.
3: I'm anxious. I'm going
2: Did you ever
3: evening.
2: See the movie?
3: I didn't.
2: I didn't either. And I love going to plays that I don't know what's going to happen.
3: Right.
2: I love that.
3: And the acting and the talent here is so amazing.
2: It's crazy.
3: You'll jump right into it, I'm sure.
0: Well, and we had to, my wife and I, we had to find online the cartoon, too, the animated.
2: Oh, that's
0: right. So we ended up watching that to kind of see how it compared and contrast. I don't know if you, I took some classes at Moritz State in the theater department that was, it was called Stage versus Film, and what was the other one? There were like three different ones where you would compare a book and the film adaptation to it, or the Broadway play and how that then translated to the big screen too. And that was pretty fascinating. So again, I wanted to see kind of my roots up at as a dragon.
3: As a dragon.
0: Yeah. And Jill noticed my...
3: I noticed his dragon on the back wall. Right away.
0: Look at her.
2: Everybody who comes in here, I mean, it's just crazy. There's so many.
3: It's so fun. You know what else I told Mark? I was listening to you guys the other morning, and he was talking about him being an oddball because he doesn't do caffeine. I don't do caffeine either.
2: Never?
3: I haven't for probably 20 years.
2: Yes. You don't drink like Coke or nothing like that with caffeine in it?
3: No.
0: And Jackson's that way too.
2: I know that.
0: He doesn't do caffeine, coffee, or so.
2: And
0: we're
2: he's
0: simpatico.
2: He's,
0: boom.
3: Right. Boom.
2: When you are a teetotaler and a lot of other things too, he just doesn't do it.
0: I just don't.
2: And
0: don't
2: gets
0: eat
2: out of
0: it
2: bed
0: anymore.
2: With a smile on his face in the morning.
0: And Jill, you do that too.
3: Yeah.
2: Yeah,
3: you know.
0: You're up ready to go. My wife's kind of... I'm ready, like,
2: Well, my brothers and sisters were all farm kids, you know, because from Home City and Battle Lake and Lake Louise and all the farms they lived at. But we moved from the farm by Home City when I was three into town. But the rest of them were just... When I think back to how joyous they were in the morning getting ready to go to school, I'd be like... Oh my gosh, I just can't wait. But I didn't like it getting up like that to go to school. And when they heard that I was going to get up early and be on the radio, they're like, oh,
3: that's not happening.
2: That's not happening, yeah. Oh, yeah, I tell you, it's pretty crazy. The stuff that the boys and radio station announcers typically drink a lot of coffee, smoke cigarettes. And I mean, it's just, it's real typical. And and we don't have, Michael drinks coffee.
0: Yep.
2: I don't think he smokes anymore.
0: Oh, I didn't know he even did. Oh, I didn't know.
2: Since I've been here. JB, I don't think drinks coffee.
0: Okay.
2: I've never seen Dave McClurg drink coffee.
0: No, he does not either. Yep.
3: And he is so good too.
2: Oh my gosh.
3: Dave.
2: There is no one that I've ever met in 40 years of broadcasting that knows more or cares more about high school sports than Dave McClurg.
3: And you can hear it.
2: Oh!
3: Yep.
2: He is early every day, and he's Yeah, he's just
3: We'll be
2: else.
3: Listening tomorrow if he's up in Bemidji yeah. for that football game.
2: Yeah. Do they cover Bemidji? Is that game on?
3: I don't know.
4: Did you take up there?
2: Did I what? No.
3: I know if we went to the game last Friday in Alexandria, and it's really hard to sit there and not hear Dave.
0: Yes, absolutely. Well, a lot of his people voice take travels.
2: Him, if he's, yeah, well, yeah.
3: Right.
2: And a lot of people say at home, if they're watching something and Dave, they watch the picture, but they listen to Dave.
3: Oh, yes.
2: On the radio.
3: Absolutely.
2: Mm-hmm.
0: Jill, can you hang out with us? Are you in a hurry?
3: No.
0: Good. Thank you. Hang tight. Jill Wagner joining us. Keep it local. We're going to talk to our friends at Alternative Senior Care. Alexis is with us. Hi, Alexis. How are you?
5: Good. How are you?
0: Doing well. Thank you. Yeah. Happy Thursday. And I'm sure a busy day over there, but always lots going on, of course, at Alternative Senior Care. You've got a new location. You've been there for a little while now on Fillmore Street. And I know I've had a tour of the location. It's beautiful.
5: It is. It really is. We are very blessed to have the opportunity to relocate like that. So it has been a treat.
0: Yeah, Lainey and her husband gave me a tour, and it was fun to see that and how special and additional room for training, too, I know.
5: Yes, yes. It is definitely a bigger space than what we were used to. So hopefully we can put it to good use.
0: So, Alexis, you've been with Alternative Senior Care for just over a year. I know you started out as a caregiver, didn't you?
5: That is correct. I did. And I absolutely loved it. I loved it. Alternative Senior Care was so wonderful when I was a caregiver. And now transitioning into the client care role, it is just as wonderful. I am very blessed to have the opportunity to look through the glass on both sides.
0: Yeah, how is the mission, again, of being a client care coordinator? What are some of your duties, and how does that role support the Alternative Senior Care mission, too, please?
5: Yeah, so essentially what I do is I oversee the caregivers as well as the client schedules. Beth and I make sure that everyone's schedule looks correctly and everyone, to the best of our ability, is happy with their schedules and receive what they need. And then we also get the privilege to work with them side by side and be there if they have any questions.
0: Well, and I know Alternative Senior Care is looking for compassionate caregivers just like you and Lainey and the rest of the staff.
5: Yes, that's correct. So if anyone's listening out there, please feel free to stop by and get an application or go online at alternativeseniorcare.com.
0: And of course, one of the benefits of Alternative Senior Care is not only the friendships you develop and people get a friendly face stopping by and visiting with them. Family members might not be local, so that's always something nice too, but you can do a lot of great things to keep people in their homes longer.
5: Exactly, we can. With that being said, we provide in-home care that allows seniors to remain comfortable and independent in their own homes. And that can look different for every person. If someone's listening out there and are wondering what we provide help with light housekeeping and laundry, meal planning and preparation, transportation to appointments and from, as well as personal care such as bathing, grooming, toileting, and dressing, and then to medication reminders and other day-to-day support.
0: Well, and it all starts with a free, no-obligation assessment, doesn't it?
5: Yes. Yes, and very happy that we do that, as everyone deserves to have that opportunity, and cost-effective, too, as it's free.
0: Yeah, absolutely. Well, I know people can visit you on Facebook. They can also go to the website alternativeseniorcare.net for more details too, correct?
5: Yes, that is correct.
0: Well, I hope you have a great day. Say hi to Lainey and the rest of the crew. Thanks, Alexis. Good talking to you today.
5: Thank you. Have a wonderful day. God
2: bless.
0: Yeah,
2: nice
0: you
2: weekend.
0: Too. And speaking of that, of course, your mission statement, guided by faith, we are called to provide compassionate care and peace of mind to all who desire to live at home. What a great mission statement, and you live up to it each and every day.
5: Yes, we really do try. We couldn't do it without God, so we're very blessed.
0: All right, thank you.
5: Thank you.
0: Have a great day.
5: Take
0: Blessings
5: care.
0: To you, Alexis.
5: Thank you so much.
2: Take thank you.
0: Alexis from Alternative Senior Care. We'll take a break. Jill Wagner's hanging out with us. We're talking local. Keep it local. More on the show next.

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3: This is Weatherology. I'm meteorologist Michael Caro with a look at your Alexandria Lakes area forecast. Partly sunny skies on the cooler side for today with high temperatures in the lower 60s. Winds out of the northwest 5 to 10. Then for tonight, partly cloudy, lows in the mid-40s. Friday, some clouds to start, but then clearing skies, improving up to 72. And that's your latest forecast. For KXRA, I'm meteorologist Michael Caro.
4: Thank you, Michael. A partly sunny sky right now. 52 is our current temperature. Winds are calm to very light. And we are headed back now to the Integrity Title Open Line Studio for more with Mark and Patty.

0: Thanks, Jackson. We're back with our friend Jill Wagner, a dragon, fellow dragon. So good talking.
1: And cardinal.
0: Yeah.
1: Alexander Cardinal.
0: That's right. Yes. I was a cardinal, too.
1: But Wilmer. Yes,
0: Wilmer. Sorry about that.
1: Yeah, well, you know, Mark, we're not going to agree on that one.
0: Yeah,
2: I
0: know
2: some
0: that.
2: Great photos from the homecoming parades where Alec played Wilmer. And some of the sayings were so funny. And then...
0: you told me some of them.
2: Well, the toilet flush. Yeah. The Alec cards flush the... And it would make noise and paper would shoot out. And it was... Mm. Yeah. They were
0: fun.
2: Pretty creative.
0: So when you were at... Morehead State or Minnesota State University, Morehead now. I know we've talked about it. You hung out at the Trader and Trapper, right?
1: No.
0: No, never, right. So I DJed there.
1: Yes, I did.
0: Yeah, and I DJed at Old Broadway, too.
1: That's crazy.
0: Yeah, so.
2: Here?
1: No, in Fargo.
2: Oh, yeah. You had one in Fargo.
1: Yeah. Right.
2: Oh,
1: there was okay. Eastgate Lounge, too.
0: Yeah, I never DJ'd there. I did
1: Whopper
0: go there.
1: Night.
2: But what's the one that Denny always talks about in Fargo that he went to? I was just at his house yesterday, too.
0: Okay. Hmm.
1: How is Denny?
2: Good.
1: Good.
2: Mm-hmm.
1: I'm glad. Glad to hear it.
0: Yeah.
1: I worked at Uncle Sam's all-night restaurant. It was just over the border into Fargo on Main. Mm-hmm. And I worked like from 10 till 3 in the morning. Or 10 till 6 in the morning on the weekends. And it was a great place to be because the Fargo law enforcement hung out there in the wee hours of the morning. And so we were always safe.
0: Yeah.
2: Right.
1: And people would come in there after, you know, drinking in downtown Fargo. We made great tips.
0: I bet.
1: Great tips.
2: Skelly truck stop.
1: Correct.
2: Yeah. Great
1: they didn't
2: tips.
1: Know any better.
2: No. And that Skelly truck stop after the bars closed. The people were so packed in there. It was hilarious. And Bobby Watson, I don't know if you ever knew Bobby Watson, but he was class 65, one of the funniest people I've ever known in my life. So he'd go in the men's room and then he'd stick the toilet paper into the toilet paper roll in the back of his pants and he'd pull it all the way through the, where
0: of course
2: the stools
0: he did.
2: Were, through the, and people would be going, Bob. What? And he'd keep walking, he'd get in the dining room and there'd be a big wrong roll.
1: That's fun.
2: It was so funny. I mean, it was just dumb stuff like that. Or forking and flipping your pickles on the ceiling. And I mean, and then the waitress came and said, she had her little pad out and a pickle went.
0: Right on it.
1: That's
2: and she
1: funny.
2: She said, oh, look at that. That was that bunch that was just in here. I'm like, it must have been.
1: Must have been, because it would never be us.
0: No. But you were talking about, during the break, your first job was at Arrowwood.
1: It was.
2: Mm-hmm.
1: It was.
0: Yeah.
1: I was 16, and I worked in the snack bar across from the pool. That
2: Down.
1: Is now the spa.
2: Okay.
1: I worked there before my junior year and my senior year.
0: Hmm.
2: Okay.
0: Did you ever babysit as a kid?
1: Oh, yes.
0: Okay.
1: Big
0: so that was
1: 15
0: kind
1: of, cents an hour.
0: Yeah.
1: Look out.
0: So my first job, I had the Star Tribune down in Wilmer, the downtown area. So it was easy to collect and deliveries were pretty easy for the most part. But Patty, what was your first job?
2: At Darling Dude Ranch.
0: Okay.
2: Yeah.
0: Okay. I didn't know. Did you do any babysitting or anything?
2: I did, but I have such a big family.
0: Okay.
2: That it was mostly my nieces and nephews.
0: Oh,
2: and
0: okay.
1: You made a charitable contribution.
0: Yes.
2: And I made a quarter an hour.
1: Whoa.
2: And
0: wow.
2: And I also like did the dishes and did all
1: we
2: that kind of stuff.
1: We had to do that too. Give the kids a bath.
2: Yeah.
0: And 15 cents?
1: It was terrible.
2: Yeah. And then I'd always, because 45 records were 99 cents at Carlson's.
0: Mm.
2: Carlson's was over by Colleen Robards on that side of the street in that block. And I would, and then I'd go buy, if I'd have a Saturday night, a buck and a quarter. Then I'd go get a record on Monday. So.
0: Well, I was thinking about, you brought up 15 cents an hour to babysit and do some light
2: cleaning.
0: You were
2: probably getting 3 cents a paper.
0: Well, yeah, probably. But I also, at 10, I mowed lawns, and I got a buck and a quarter. And you think about inflation, that would translate maybe to about 15 back in the 70s to today's money. So that would equate to maybe $15. I think a lot of them are getting $50 for mowing a lawn now.
1: Oh, yeah. So you were really underpaid.
0: I was, just like you, both of us. Know. Something else in common.
1: Darn
0: we both
1: it.
0: Got ripped off.
1: We got ripped off as children.
0: Yeah.
2: One time, this young man named Jeff Lucia, he owned like 4 games on the Bill Dillard Exposition, a big carnival. And they had the rides and the games. And he was a game person. He owned like 3 or 4 games on that show. And Ricky and Roy didn't get along, so she worked for Jeff. And he was supposed to, she worked in the throw the dart.
0: Okay.
2: She was 11.
0: Mm.
2: So she worked throw the dart all through Canada. And he gave her, he was supposed to give her 15% of her till. I think I told you about this.
0: Yeah.
2: 15% of her till. So she was excited. She was really good at it. I mean, she'd sit there and wait for him to come, and then she'd throw a dart out. And then she'd say, hey, could you bring me my dart? And they'd pick the dart up and bring it over. And then she'd say, I'll give you a free one. And you almost always make that first one. And then they'd buy and they'd play. And so she did really good. And one night she came in and she was just storming. And I said, what's the matter? She said, who does he think, just because he's from Wisconsin, that I don't know what 15% is? He tried to cheat her and she quit.
1: Whoops.
2: Yeah. And then he came the next day and said, well, I'm sorry if I owe her money. I said, Jeff, you know, did you think she wouldn't count or she wouldn't figure that out? And I said, you know, shame on you. She wouldn't work for you again for $1 million.
1: That's sad.
2: So then the rest of the way she worked in the popper, which was caramel apples, popcorn, cotton candy, and the pony ride.
0: Okay.
2: So, yeah.
1: We all worked.
2: Yeah.
1: You didn't know anything.
2: My kids did.
1: Different.
2: Carrie just couldn't wait to get a job. Her first job was at Wendy's.
1: Oh.
2: The first Wendy's.
1: Yes.
0: At 15, 16?
2: Yeah, 15. Well, okay. She was driving, so it hit. Okay. She was 16.
0: Okay.
2: Yeah. No, I took her the first year, so she was probably 15.
1: Did you go to Central Junior High?
2: Yes.
1: Yeah, I did too. And then we do after school activities or sports. And then we'd wait for our parents at the library, kitty corner across the street. Walk over to Ben Franklin and get the penny candy.
2: Ooh. We went to the Fountain of Youth across the street, across Hawthorne, or across Fillmore.
1: Mm-hmm.
2: There was a little restaurant called the Fountain of Youth. And the Hanson family owned that. And it was just packed before school, noon hour. And after school, just while people were waiting for the bus, just packed. And it had like a horseshoe counter with little stools all the way around it. And if you didn't get one of them, you stood. And there was just packed with kids in there. You didn't dare go in seventh grade because
1: the big kids are
2: the gruffs scary. Were there. So then by eighth grade, you know, you could pick and choose. You could go. But then when you got to be in ninth grade, then, you know, everybody, it was kind of how it was, the hierarchy. But they never hired anybody because they had their own kids.
1: Oh, sure.
2: Yeah. But I remember Cherry Coke was 15 cents, and then like a roll from the bakery was a dime. So for a quarter, you could get a Cherry Coke and a...
1: Numb.
2: And a little delicious thing from either Blue Ribbon Bakery or Uter's Bakery.
1: Yeah, I remember Uter's.
2: Yeah. So good.
0: Was it?
2: Yeah.
1: It was.
2: Fabulous.
0: Well, Jill, in the last few minutes we've got here, this has been fun.
2: You know,
0: but yeah, go ahead.
2: We always talk about the importance of shopping local, and that's why. Because if somebody comes and calls Integrity Title and says, my grandma wants to know if that Fountain of Youth is still there, the people there can say, no, I'm sorry, it's been gone for years. Because that's what we do here.
1: Right. We remember. You know,
0: those who came before us and the things that were here before and what was important and what continues to be important for this area.
1: Right.
0: Yeah.
1: It's about relationships, you know, establishing those relationships and bonds with people, knowing it's somebody you can call on if needed.
0: Yep. Someone, again, down in the Twin Cities or even elsewhere, some call center, they don't care.
1: They just don't care.
0: They take the money and run. Whereas you're reinvesting it in others.
2: And when Jay is here and he talks about people calling him after they've moved into their home and saying, gosh, you know, I noticed this or I noticed that. And he takes their call and then he follows up on that.
1: Right.
2: You know, and where you try to get somebody from St. Paul that sold you a house in Alexandria. You try to get a hold of them a month later.
1: It's just different because it's such a large community down there. They won't see you. They won't know who you are walking in a store, and so they don't care. We find that just, you know, working with them on a transaction, they're not nice to us. So I can't imagine what they're going to be like with a customer they don't know or don't care about down in the future if you'd have a question.
0: Yeah, no. So it's critical here. You've had some stats in the past. And you track things.
1: I do.
0: Yeah. Can you talk a little bit about that again, please, Jill?
1: Absolutely. It's sad to see the number of files that are not being closed in our area because of outside title companies or lenders utilizing what's convenient for them. And what doesn't make sense is these people are buying property here. And so they still have to do a walkthrough or take a peek at the property. Well, how are you going to coordinate that when your title person for the closing is in the Twin Cities? Yeah. So then what they like to do is after they've done all the work and made the money, they'll call us and say, hey, could you sign with my people?
0: Oh, wow.
1: Oh, yeah. You know, and oh, you're going to charge that much? Yeah.
2: It's my job.
1: It's my job. You know, we're not here.
2: Not a hobby.
1: Right. There's, you know, how many people within my office that are, you know, depending on a paycheck. It's not just Jim and I. There's six others.
2: That's right.
1: You know, it's crazy what they believe.
0: Well, and again, I had to find this because this is what they're going to do. They don't care about this area. It's true, though.
1: It is so true.
0: You know, having a little fun with it, but they don't care. They're not sponsoring, as Patty said, the Andrea Theater production.
2: Right.
0: They're taking the money. Yeah, they're taking the money and run. Yeah.
1: They're running.
0: Yeah.
1: That's why Alexandria is what it is. It's not only myself and my husband giving back to the community, it's other businesses like ours that do the same thing.
2: Yeah.
1: And they're able to do it because we, again, are utilizing their services.
2: Mm-hmm.
1: It's big.
0: Now, again, do you have any current stats at all? Anything you want to bring up? I know we've talked.
1: There's probably close to 25% of real estate transactions that are not being done local. And that's big.
0: That is.
1: And that's really changed over the years.
0: Wow.
1: It has. And there's, you know, there's no reason to utilize. We've got everything that's needed right here.
0: Well, and then the other thing. Oh, Tara is checking in. Hi, Tara. How are you?
3: Hey, I'm great.
0: Are you listening to Jill?
3: I am. I just had to take this opportunity and call in. This is obviously something that's near and dear to us at the Chamber. And so often when we talk about, you know, shopping local, people just think about the retail purchases. But doing business local is so, so important. Jill's always been a fantastic advocate of that. And, you know, this is why Alexandria is such a great community. It's because of all the money that's spent here that helps us all reinvest it into the community. Every time you do business with a business outside of our area, that money goes to their community. And if there's any message I could get across every single day to the local people, it's if you've moved here recently and you're still have an insurance agent back in your old hometown and you're still banking in your old hometown, this is your home now, and this is the community we would ask you to invest in. And take the time, make the effort to shift over to local. We have so many great people that can fill every need you have, and Jill has been such a fantastic advocate of that as well, and I just wanted to give her a shout-out.
0: Oh, that's sweet of you.
2: That's great.
0: You know something, Tara? I was just ready before the phone rang. I have brought this up many times in keeping it local. I have said, well, Tara Bitson from the Chamber will talk about how many times that money flips over if you do business here. Ironically, it was at that point you called in.
2: Yeah.
0: I was just ready to say it. Then I saw into the corner of my eye. So I don't know if we're on the same wavelength or what, but that's pretty funny that you called. I really appreciate it. But again, in your own words, can you talk a little bit about that money flipping over? If people closes with Jill Integrity Title, the people they employ, how does that kind of work again?
3: Well, I mean, it talks about four times the impact, but you know, it's this, the youth sports, the kids in the youth activities, the schools, it's all of our local businesses that are supporting that. You see Integrity Title's name on a lot of sponsorships all over town, local arts groups and sporting opportunities and so many things. It's those outside businesses aren't going to be donating to those local things. And I think people forget that. You take it for granted that we've got so many fantastic things in our community, and our arts community has really evolved and grown. And that doesn't happen without business support. It just simply can't. The amount of money that businesses pour into all of these nonprofit efforts in our youth groups is unbelievable. And I think people forget that. And they can't afford to do that if you're not doing business with them.
0: Because, again, they're going to take the money. Yeah, they are, though,
2: yeah,
0: aren't they?
2: Yeah.
1: Tara,
3: that's
1: you're
3: it.
1: Amazing.
3: I'll let Jill have her airtime back, but I just had to take the opportunity to call in. And
0: I'm glad you did.
2: Yeah, thank you.
0: Thanks,
2: so
0: Tara.
2: Much.
0: Good
3: thank
0: talking
3: you.
0: To you.
1: Hi, Tara.
0: Yeah.
1: Bye.
0: That was sweet.
2: That was nice.
0: And perfect timing.
1: Tara's amazing, though. She is an advocate for this community, but she, too, is born and raised here.
2: Yeah. Exactly.
1: And, you know, they own a business here as well.
0: Yeah.
1: And so she completely gets it. She's amazing.
2: And she's genetically blessed.
0: Yeah.
2: Because my mom and her grandma were first cousins.
1: Really?
0: Yeah, it's pretty wild.
1: What a small world.
2: Yeah, I know.
0: It is.
1: I grew up with Tara. Our parents were together.
2: Yeah.
0: And you know where Tara went to college?
1: I do.
0: She's a dragon,
1: I
0: too.
1: I know.
2: That's great.
0: Yeah. Well, Jill, always fun. Appreciate
1: it's great.
0: It.
1: You guys are great.
2: Yeah, yeah. Thanks a
0: thank
2: lot.
0: Thank you.
1: It's fun.
0: And go Dragons.
1: Go Dragons. All I'm right. going to go to work.
0: All right.
2: I know.
0: Yeah. Thanks for sticking
1: Absolutely.
0: Around. But it was fun.
1: Always.
0: Yeah.
1: Always.
0: All right. We'll do it again tomorrow, Friday. More Open Line, 9:05. Have a great day, everyone.

0: Open Line is heard each Monday through Friday morning at 9:05 a.m. and is designed to be a service to the area. The views and opinions offered by the hosts, studio guests, and telephone callers do not necessarily reflect those of the ownership and management of KXRA. 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
1: Kind of on the cloudy side, but 54 degrees at 9:54, and we're on our way to 64 this afternoon. The morning market update on the Linder Farm Network is next.
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4: Good morning. It's time for an update here on the Linder Farm Network on this Thursday morning. Joining us, Jim Emter, Van Auning Company, Alexandria. Well, Jim, a little lower on corn, lower on beans. What's weighing on the markets today?
5: Yeah, Linda, as we come into this crop report here tomorrow at 11 o'clock, the market's just looking around, and I just think there is concern that harvest activity is progressing, so that brings some bearishness to the market. There is rain in the forecast for next week. We're going to be watching a hurricane come up through the Gulf States and through the eastern, maybe just touching the eastern belt, so we're going to need to watch that a little bit too. But, you know, some good progress, concern that USDA just might punt tomorrow and those type things bring sellers back to the market, and what was a nice update here a couple days ago kind of just fizzles off as some of the rumor mills just don't materialize. China comes off their holidays with no, you know, big major purchases here quite yet, and we'll see how that develops. And export sales were a bit of a miss this morning. On the corn side of things, only 769.5 thousand metric tons. That's on the low end of expectations. Soybeans only at 549.4. That was at the low end of expectations, and wheat at 451.6. So just some misses across the board, Linda, and the net result is some selling around the market. Should not be a surprise during harvest. Better opportunities, I think, will come this winter, but we've got to just try to get through the next 30 to 40 days with some lower prices.
4: And livestock futures on the lower side. What's weighing on those markets?
5: Yeah, as you look to the cattle market here, you know, we need to just see better demand, you know, off the circumstance. Net sales were only 13,000 metric tons, down 11% from the prior week for beef. You know, the cash undertones, we saw packers pull out last week. We'll see how cash tones, you know, favor this week. But, you know, a cattle market that's stuck between a third and fourth extension target, and we'll just have to see how things progress from there. As for the hog market, a big disappointment after what looked like maybe a market for a couple days that could get up and get going. Hits the 40-day moving average, falters at that level, and fades down back towards these lows. So make no mistake, Linda, the hogs have not developed anything yet. We hope in time they will, but for now, just cannot get it together here for the hog market.
4: Jim Emter, Van Auning Company, Alexandria. December corn now at $4.99, and that's down 3 cents. March corn is at 514, down 3 cents. July, 525 and a half, down 3 cents. November beans, 1290 and a quarter lower, down 7 and a quarter. January, 1307, down 7 and a half. March, 1316 and 3 quarters, down 7 and a quarter. December soybean meal, down 640. December soybean oil, up 41. December Chicago wheat, 688 and 3 quarters, up 2 and a quarter. December Minneapolis, 711 and a half, up 1 and a quarter. Live cattle October, 220.87, down 72. December 222.85, down 92. November feeder cattle,

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5: Breaking news this hour from Town Hall. I'm Rich Thomason. An 18-year-old American man of Somali descent is accused of plotting an ISIS-inspired attack on a crowded venue near Minneapolis.
6: The FBI says the 18-year-old pledged his allegiance to ISIS and was looking to shoot and kill people at the Mall of America, which is owned by a Jewish person. The suspect stated that even if he killed 30 people, no one would go there anymore. I want to harm the Jew. Minnesota U.S. Attorney Daniel Rosen.
7: He did purchase a firearm. He purchased an AK-47, four 30-round magazines, and I believe it was 200 rounds of ammunition. And it was after that purchase was complete that he was arrested immediately.
6: Laura Winters reporting.
5: President Trump's latest campaign stop on behalf of Republicans running in the midterms found him in San Antonio last evening, stomping for GOP Senate candidate Texas Attorney General Ken Paxton.
8: A vote for Telefrico is a vote to turn Texas into a dirty, failing, crime-ridden third world dumping ground. And a vote for Ken Paxton is a vote to save Texas and defend everything that made Texas great and makes America great.
5: The president will be hitting the road again tomorrow with a planned trip to central New York State, a Syracuse rally for Republican gubernatorial candidate Bruce Blakeman. People along the Gulf Coast from Mississippi to the Florida Panhandle bracing for a hurricane expected to hit tomorrow on into Saturday. Weekly jobless claims dropped a bit last week. The Labor Department reports 197,000 first-time claims for unemployment benefits the week ending October 3rd. It's down about 2,000 from the previous week. Watching Wall Street, the Dow is down 175 points. The Nasdaq off 117. The S&P 21 points lower. More on these stories, townhall.com.
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5: A lawsuit against an anti-Trump special counsel hits a speed bump as judges

0: Hale on hearing the case.
1: Senator Marsha Blackburn's lawsuit against former special counsel Jack Smith is on hold after every federal judge in Tennessee's middle district stepped aside. The October 5th order does not say why. The Sixth Circuit will now assign a judge from outside the district. Blackburn sued over phone records collected in the Arctic Forest investigation, saying the subpoena violated her constitutional rights. Willie Nelson, The White House.
0: Cornell University's handling of allegations of rape at a frat house in 2024, sparking more civil unrest. Yesterday, student groups, including the Cornell NAACP chapter and Students for a Democratic Cornell, held a sit-in at the Toni Morrison Dining Hall on campus. Lasted about 7 hours because that's the same amount of time the former student, known as Jane Doe, claims that she was sexually assaulted by fraternity members at Cornell. News and analysis, townhall.com. It was a plumbing problem at 20,000 feet, a most unpleasant situation that forced a Madrid to Dallas flight to make an unscheduled landing in New York.
2: It happened Tuesday with nearly 300 people on board the 10-hour flight. The pilot told air traffic control at John F. Kennedy International Airport, quote, "We only have two potties operating on board for American 37. The plane usually has 8 bathrooms available. The flight was grounded in New York for more than 3 hours before continuing on to Dallas. I'm Monica Nelson.
0: The USS Abraham Lincoln returning to its home port today, San Diego, ahead of the carrier strike group's official arrival. War Secretary Hegseth flew out to visit the sailors and Marines who've been part of a 10-month deployment to the Middle East. Hegseth acknowledges it was not an easy deployment, but he credits the crew with having changed the arc of history. More on these stories, townhall.com.
3: This is Weatherology. I'm meteorologist Michael Caro with a look at your Alexandria Lakes area forecast. Partly sunny skies on the cooler side for today with high temperatures in the lower 60s. Winds out of the northwest 5 to 10. Then for tonight, partly cloudy, lows in the mid-40s. Friday, some clouds to start, but then clearing skies improving up to 72. And that's your latest forecast. For KXRA, I'm meteorologist Michael Caro.
4: Temp right now with a partly sunny, I'm not even sure that's it, but it's close. 54 is our temperature, the wind west at 5, humidity 59%, barometer at 30.12, steady, and sunset will be at 6:48 this evening. Coming up on 10:06, we'll have the latest here from Mark Anthony, local and regional news on KXRA.
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6: Coming up in this newscast, law enforcement are working together to try to deal with Somali gang violence, and the Andrea Theater's Prince of Egypt, the musical, has one more week of show starting tonight, running through this Sunday. And we could see our last 80s for highs this year, this Saturday, as a cool down is coming our way for next week. We'll have more on those stories and many others, but first, a man from Otter Tail County has been charged in connection with a string of home and church burglaries. Prosecutors say 38-year-old Christopher Yost of Fergus Falls was seen on a Ring camera at a home in Underwood in the early morning hours of October 5th, tampering with a camera. Officers reviewed the footage, recognizing Yost, and later arrested him in a traffic stop. They reportedly found two Ziploc baggies weighing about 28 grams. Investigators also tied Yost to a break-in at a home in rural Fergus Falls where a check was taken and fraudulently cashed for $2,250. He made his first court appearance yesterday. He's currently being held on a $5,000 cash bail. And a Minnesota man is facing a federal terrorism charge over an alleged Mall of America attack plot. Federal prosecutors say the 18-year-old man planned a mass shooting during an October 24th Hmong Arts Celebration. FBI agents arrested him earlier this week after he bought a disabled rifle and ammunition from an undercover employee. He is charged with receiving a firearm and ammunition to commit a federal crime of terrorism. Prosecutors claim he pledged allegiance to ISIS and intended to kill 30 to 60 people. And there's a call for a unified task force to deal with what law enforcement say is primarily Somali gang violence in the Twin Cities metro area. There have been recent incidents of gunfire in Bloomington, Eden Prairie, and Edina. Authorities have said the violent activity is among suburban youth who don't operate in typical gang fashion. They noted that rather than fighting over territory involving drugs or money, recent confrontations are sparked mostly by social media disputes. And there are concerns as well over gang violence in central Minnesota, as St. Cloud police are investigating a social media post warning of a potential threat at the St. Cloud Tech football homecoming game on Friday. According to the report, a school resource officer was made aware of the post on Tuesday morning. Police say the post threatened a large planned fight at the game. No weapons were mentioned in the threat. The police department is working closely with the St. Cloud Area School District to investigate the credibility of the social media posts. No other details have been released at this time. And rural healthcare is under the microscope right now, as many hospitals and ambulance services may have to close. State Senator Judy Seeberger held pass a $30 million EMS emergency bill in the last session and told MNN about a new idea working in Otter Tail County and elsewhere.
7: Funded a full-time paramedic in a squad, in a sprint vehicle that is on duty 24/7. When a call comes in, that medic can head straight to the patient. They can begin their assessment. They can begin providing ALS care. And by the time the BLS ambulance arrives, that patient has already been receiving care.
6: Seeberger would like to see additional funding raised so that this type of emergency service could be added to more counties. Seeberger is also a firefighter paramedic. And the Douglas County Board of Commissioners met on Tuesday. Tom Shortley has part two of his reports.
8: A 2022 State Commission independent expert review, the King Report, specifically calls on the state to share 25% to 50% of all filing fee revenue derived from the department's online and mail-in transactions with all local deputy registrar offices. And a subsequent State Commission study from 2024, the Barry Dunn Report, also reinforced the overall need to develop a more sustainable revenue model for deputy registrars to remain operational. The Douglas County Board of Commissioners requests that the 2027 state legislature recognize the critical need to sustain deputy registrar offices and to enact a permanent state revenue sharing fund for deputy registrars, sourced with 50% of the existing filing fee revenue captured by the Department of Public Safety from their online and mail-in transactions to be dispersed quarterly among all deputy offices in Minnesota. The county board approved the purchase of properties at 3404 and 3406 North Nokomis Northeast Alexandria. That's at the intersection of County Roads 42 and 11 for $364,400. The current property owner, Laura J. Cantaloupe, wanted to sell, so the county said okay. The reason for the purchase is the installation of a roundabout at that intersection, not within the county's current five-year plan, but probably within the next five-year plan, according to Public Works Director Tim Erickson. This is Tom Shorley.
6: All right, thanks, Tom. We'll have his final report coming your way tomorrow. And October is Breast Cancer Awareness Month, and experts are highlighting how survivors focus on their health after treatment ends. Medical oncologist Dr. Kim Ditta says regular physical activity remains one of the most effective ways to improve long-term outcomes.
9: There is a large number of epidemiologic studies suggesting that getting to 150 minutes of moderate intensity activity a week, if not more, can reduce the chances of breast cancer recurrence.
6: Now, she does say survivors should look up resources and tools to help once treatment ends. And Prince of Egypt, the musical, continues for one more fun run this week, starting tonight, running through this Sunday. Adapted from the biblical book of Exodus, the Prince of Egypt focuses on Moses, who begins life as a Hebrew baby set adrift on the Nile by his mother to escape genocide. Director Ben Klippfeld talks about this great production.
10: There's a lot of worlds. It covers the Exodus period from sort of Moses in the Nile all the way to the parting of the Red Sea at the end. And it takes, of course, a lot of artistic liberties.
6: For tickets and more details on The Prince of Egypt, the musical, go to the Andrea Theater's website at andreatheater.org. And the National Weather Service says above normal temperatures will remain in place through this weekend, with what could be our last shot at the 80s for the year for daytime highs coming up Saturday. Forecasters say this warmth will come with an increased fire danger due to the strong southerly winds that could be gusting to around 40 miles per hour at times. A cold front will eventually cool us down to start next week, with some rain chances returning as well. Keep it here for the latest. And the Golden Gopher football team sits at 4-1 overall and 2-0 in Big Ten play after a pair of impressive wins, including a 27-24 road win at Washington and a 20-14 home triumph over ranked Michigan that reclaimed the Little Brown Jug for the first time since 2014. Gopher quarterback Drake Lindsey talks about what to expect with Purdue's defense this Saturday.
11: Defense does a great job flying around. They play really fast, really physical. Coach Kane, who was here last year, great guy to be around. Was always in the building working hard, and he's got that defense doing really good things. So we just got to execute.
6: The Gophers will head to West Lafayette this Saturday against Purdue. They're 2-3 overall and 1-1 in Big Ten play. Kickoff is at 7 p.m. Saturday night. And that's a look at your news. I'm Mark Anthony.
4: Very good. Thanks, Mark. And good morning. It's 10:15 on this Thursday. It's October the 8th. And here's what's going on from the KXRA community calendar, which, by the way, you can also check out on our website, voiceofalexandria.com. There is a calendar link there on the main page, some other events and information about those as well. So, at Encore Center for Vibrant Aging today, billiards until 3 o'clock. We've got 500 running here till 11:30 this morning. Move and Groove starts this morning in about 15 minutes. So from 10:30 to 11:30, 12:30, it's Bridge C. Also 12:30, Scrabble. It's a workshop, Advanced Funeral Planning. That's coming up here at 1 o'clock this afternoon. And also Open Studio from 1 to 4 today. 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Tomorrow, Friday, VFW invites veterans to gather for coffee, donuts, camaraderie. 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Around $2 at the door is what they're thinking. But come on in from 9 to 11. 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Oktoberfest at Miltona. On behalf of the Miltona Fire and Rescue, and in fact at the Miltona Fire Hall on Saturday, October 10th from 4 to 9 p.m., free will donation brought dinner, raffle ticket drawing will be held at 7 o'clock. There's horse races, beer garden, Stein holding contest, Hammerschlagen. Okay, it's Oktoberfest at Miltona Fire Hall on Saturday. Ebenezer Lutheran Church of Leaf Valley invites you to their 20th annual Sounds of the Harvest. It's an afternoon of music and entertainment with the Nobles, local music duo from the Lakes area. They'll be performing various musical selections and styles, including folk, bluegrass, and contemporary. It's a free will offering event, 2 o'clock Sunday, this Sunday, October 11th, at Ebenezer Lutheran Church of Leaf Valley, and then desserts and old-fashioned egg coffee after the entertainment. The Blessing Bucket at Common Ground Coffee House every Sunday from 9 a.m. to 1 p.m. Got handcrafted coffee and a meaningful way to give back, with every dollar of net profit and all tips going toward supporting neighbors in the community who have medical needs. That's the Blessing Bucket. Common Ground Coffee House, 516 Hawthorne. And then coming up next week, Alexandria Public Schools Community Ed presents the Parent Academy, Raising Kids with Character and Building Resilience and Healthy Relationships. That's Wednesday, October 14th. That'll be held out at Luther Crest. It's a whole evening. We've got dinner, a taco dinner starting at 5 o'clock, praise and worship at 5:30. The Parent Academy will run from 6 to 7. Pre-registration is required, and you can do all that at the Community Ed website at Alexandria Public Schools. There you go. Some of what's going on, KXRA's community calendar. And again, you can also check voiceofalexandria.com and the calendar link there on the main page. 10:19, I'll be back with funeral announcements.
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4: And now, funeral announcements on this Thursday, October 8th. Dave Linares, age 64, of Alexandria, died on Wednesday, September 30th. A mass of Christian burial will be held at 11 a.m. this Saturday, October 10th, at St. Mary's Catholic Church. Visitation will be at Anderson Funeral Home on Friday, October 9th, from 4 to 7 p.m., with a prayer service at 4 o'clock. And visitation will continue 1 hour prior to the service at the church on Saturday. Again, those arrangements with Anderson Funeral Home for Dave Linares, age 64, of Alexandria. Rob J. Alfors, age 74, of Villard, died on Saturday, October 3rd. A celebration of Rob's life will be held from 1 to 4 p.m. on Saturday, October 10th, and that'll be at the Outskirts Bar and Grill in Foreda. Arrangements with Hoplin Hitchcock Funeral Home for Rob Alfors, age 74, of Villard. Keith Richard Doherty, age 99, died on Tuesday, September 29th. A memorial service will be held at 11 a.m. on Monday, October 12th, at Calvary Lutheran Church. Visitation from 3 to 5 p.m. on Sunday, the 11th, at Grand Arbor. And then visitation will continue 1 hour prior to the service at the church on Monday. Burial and full military honors will be at Kincaid Cemetery at 1:30 on Monday afternoon after the funeral service. Arrangements with Anderson Funeral Home for Keith Doherty, age 99. Ronald R. Brezina, age 81, of Alexandria, died on Tuesday, October 6th. Funeral service will be at 11 a.m. on Monday, October 12th, at St. John's Nepomuk Catholic Church in Lowry. Visitation will be on Sunday, the 11th, from 3 to 5 p.m. at Anderson Funeral Home, and visitation will continue 1 hour prior to the service at the church on Monday. Those arrangements with Anderson Funeral Home for Ron Brezina, age 81, of Alexandria. Jane A. Rowe, age 76, of Parker's Prairie, died on Friday, October 2nd. A memorial service will be held at 1 p.m. on Monday, October 12th, at Emmanuel Lutheran Church in Parker's Prairie. Visitation 1 hour prior to the service. Arrangements with Lind Family Funeral and Cremation Services for Jane Rowe, age 76, of Parker's Prairie. Marlene Ann Benton, age 79, of Glenwood, formerly of Alexandria, died on Tuesday, October 6th. A mass of Christian burial will be held at 11 a.m. Friday, October 16th, at Sacred Heart Catholic Church in Glenwood. Visitation will be at Anderson Funeral Home on Thursday, October 15th from 4 to 7 p.m. with a prayer service starting at 4 o'clock, and visitation will continue 1 hour prior to the service at Sacred Heart Catholic Church on Friday. Arrangements with Anderson Funeral Home for Marlene Betton, age 79, of Glenwood. And those are your funeral announcements on this Thursday, October 8th. Time is 1024.
3: This is Weatherology. I'm meteorologist Michael Caro with a look at your Alexandria Lakes area forecast. Partly sunny skies on the cooler side for today with high temperatures in the lower 60s. Winds out of the northwest 5 to 10. Then for tonight, partly cloudy, lows in the mid-40s. Friday, some clouds to start, but then clearing skies, improving up to 72. And that's your latest forecast. For KXRA, I'm meteorologist Michael Caro.
4: And cloudy skies right now with 54 degrees, west wind at 5 miles an hour. 10:25 now, and it's time for sports from the Minnesota News Network.
14: For MNN Sports, I'm Kevin Falmas. Yesterday, the Vikings made a move, bringing in receiver Odell Beckham Jr., who was recently released by the Giants. Vikings head coach Kevin O'Connell says he could be available as soon as Sunday against the Saints.
15: You know, the good thing about our system is we've got, you know, some mechanisms that either, you know, he can quickly learn and know those are absolutes if we need to go that route in the game, if he were to be elevated. And at the same time, I think he's got enough experience in different systems, including, you know, our family of offense, that, you know, there can be some carryover. And we've coached guys on the fly before at the quarterback position, other positions. And if we've got to do that, we'll be ready to do that.
14: The Vikings also pulled in the NFC Special Teams Player of the Week for the third consecutive week. This time, it's kicker Will Reichard.
15: You know, as a head coach, I can play the games a little differently to try to navigate principles that we think win, all while trying to continue to build up our team. And having a player like Will Reichert at such a critical spot, he's now done it with two separate holders, and he just jogs out there and he puts it through the uprights. It seems so routine, yet I do know how special of a player and talent that he is. We're lucky to have him.
14: Reichert had all the offense for the Vikings in Sunday's win over Miami. The Wild are in Tampa tonight for game two of their three-game road trip. Matt Boldy is still looking for his first goal of the season, but John Hines isn't worried.
16: The real maturity in his game is he had four block shots last night. You know, he's on the penalty kill. He plays the game the right way. And, you know, he's a guy that, you know, top players, elite players, they're going to go up and down. But what's special about him is, you know, it's not about him, it's about winning.
14: John Hines with Paul Allen yesterday morning on KFAN. Tonight it's a 6 p.m. puck drop from Tampa. Saturday night, the Golden Gopher football team is at Purdue. They're looking for a fourth consecutive win and a nice follow-up to the win over Michigan. Kevin Falmas, MNN Sports.
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4: At 10:28, some other sports notes on a local level. We've got boys soccer and girls soccer on the air this afternoon, starting at 4:30 with a pregame of the boys soccer versus Moorhead at Viking Bank Field. And what do you call that? Kickoff in soccer? Yeah, at 5 o'clock. So again, live broadcast on KXRA and also on our YouTube channel. And then a girls soccer, Cardinals versus Buffalo, will be live on KXRA radio and YouTube. And that, not really a pregame because it'll go from one game right into the next. But kickoff again set at 7 o'clock for girls soccer. In the meantime, girls swimming and diving at Discovery Middle School at 6 o'clock versus Sauk Rapids Rice, and then girls volleyball, Cardinals at Elk River tonight at 7 o'clock. And, of course, football tomorrow night, 7 o'clock at Bemidji, and that will be radio only. No video for the Alexandria-Bemidji game tomorrow. But tune in tonight, this afternoon, actually, at 4:30 for the pregame of boys soccer, and then girls soccer will start also at 7 o'clock. 10:29, we've got local regional news out of the way, if you will, and we'll have world and national news coming up in a minute.
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4: And now 10:30 KXRA Alexandria People Radio. I'm Jackson, and here's what's going on in news around the world. NASA's Crew 12 astronauts set to splash down off the California coast soon. Four astronauts took off from Cape Canaveral 8 months ago to board the Dragon spacecraft Freedom. While on the International Space Station, Crew 12 conducted scientific research to support future Moon and Mars missions. Hurricane Isaias churning in the Gulf has already shut down 50% of Gulf oil production. Gas Buddy's head of petroleum, Patrick DeHaan, says fortunately the storm has moved east away from those Gulf Coast refineries.
22: Clears here. Probably by Sunday, we'll start to see these oil rigs get back to service. But for now, it is a minor disruption. It should have just a very minor impact on what you're paying, and maybe even less than that.
4: And he says right now, gas in the Florida Panhandle has the cheapest prices in the state. That's where Isaias is headed. DeHaan says, don't be in a rush to fill up today because prices are expected to drop over the weekend. USS Abraham Lincoln returns to its home port in San Diego today. Ahead of the carrier strike group's official arrival, Secretary of War Pete Hegseth flew out to visit the sailors and Marines who have been part of a record 10-month-long deployment to the Middle East. It was a deployment marked by reports of dwindling supplies, poor morale, multiple suicide attempts as well. Elon Musk is set to join the president at the White House's Science, a New Golden Age summit today. Trump will award Musk and other American innovators the nation's highest honors for scientific and technological achievement, according to the White House. Other National Medal of Science honorees are expected to attend, like Google co-founder Sergey Brin, NVIDIA CEO Jensen Huang, and AMD CEO Lisa Su. First U.S. Senate debate tonight is all set in Michigan. Democratic nominee Abdul El Said will face off against former Republican Representative Mike Rogers in Grand Rapids. El Said looking to reassure moderate Democrats and other skeptical groups after a close win over Representative Haley Stevens in the August primary. And in sports, three teams headed to the next round in the Major League Baseball playoffs. The Dodgers put down the Braves 4-1 in Game 4 from Atlanta to advance to the National League Division Series. Brewers did the exact same thing to the Padres in San Diego. They got a 3-1 win, and they will clash in a rematch of last year's National League Championship Series. Over in the American League, the Rays edged the Yankees 4-3 from the Bronx to eliminate the Yanks. And Tampa will play the winner of Cleveland-Chicago, which has a Game 4 battle today. So that's some of the world and national news and sports. People Radio, KXRA.
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29: Words are powerful. They can knock people down or lift them up. That's important to remember when the person you're talking to is, well, you. Dr. James Gills learned the power of speaking positive words to himself by enduring the intensity of competition. He's the only person in the world to complete 6 double Ironman triathlons. A double Ironman means swimming 4.8 miles, then riding a bike 224 miles, then running 2 full marathons, a distance of 52.4 miles. Dr. Gills' personal record for completing one of these events was a grueling 27 hours and 15 minutes. Needless to say, double triathlons are brutal. Competitors suffer excruciating physical pain, extreme fatigue, and push the limits of human endurance. To overcome that, Dr. Gills refused to listen to his body, which told him he was too old, too tired, and too weak to finish. Instead, he talked to his body. He repeated scripture and told himself all the reasons why he could keep moving forward and finish the race. Our words have power. They bring order out of chaos, invigorate us when we feel like quitting, and help us achieve more than we thought possible. When life gets tough, block out all your negative inner voice and inspire yourself forward with words filled with grace, hope, and faith. For Focus on the Family, I'm Jim Daly.
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4: And we're at 10:38. Good morning on Thursday, October the 8th. Here's what's going on in the world of business and high finance. Yesterday, the opening bell, the bell rang this morning after stocks closed lower yesterday. That's who wrote this? Apparently I did. So the 10-year Treasury note yield reached its highest level since April of 2002. Minutes from the Federal Reserve September meeting show officials expect to raise interest rates again before the end of the year. So at the close, the Dow Jones Industrial Average had lost 341 points. S&P 500 fell 17 points, and the NASDAQ was down 61 points. The markets on this Thursday are looking like this. Let's see. They're all down slightly, 0.39% at the Dow and the S&P 500, and down 0.62% at the NASDAQ. Record high diesel prices are squeezing truckers and could mean higher prices for consumers. AAA says today's price for a gallon of diesel, $6.28. Some drivers paying more than $8 a gallon, up sharply from earlier this year as they struggle with those rising costs and a smaller workforce. Trucking companies say they might have to pass some costs on while operators are selling trucks or leaving the business. President Trump has ordered agencies to look for ways to lower diesel prices, but analysts say that's not a long-term solution, and the higher costs could reach grocery stores and other businesses in the months ahead. The long-awaited and long-delayed next-generation Tesla Roadster is coming soon. Elon Musk had teased October 1st as the unveiling date, but complications forced the rollout to be pushed back until October 15th. Once the wraps are taken off, the public is expected to get a look at an all-new carbon fiber hypercar, limited editions of which could reportedly come equipped with cold gas thrusters developed in collaboration with Musk's other venture, SpaceX. Spacey man. McDonald's facing a federal lawsuit accusing them of using AI pricing tools that unfairly drive up menu prices. The proposed class action lawsuit says the technology allows franchise locations to share non-public sales and pricing data amounting to illegal price fixing. McDonald's denies the allegation, saying franchisees, not AI, set the menu prices and that its pricing tools are optional. The lawsuit comes as customers report paying significantly different prices for the same meals at different McDonald's locations. The case could have broader implications as lawmakers and regulators across the country examine the use of AI to set consumer prices. And Disney is adding another option for football fans to watch Super Bowl 61. The company announced the big game in Los Angeles will be available to stream on Disney Plus when it takes place on Valentine's Day. The Disney Plus live stream will be in addition to the game airing on ABC and ESPN. Disney Plus subscribers will have access to the traditional broadcast as well as the ESPN Deportes Spanish language telecast. Super Bowl will also be available on Disney Plus in more than 55 international markets. Valentine's Day. There may be some discussions in various households around the country about that.
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7: One of the groups whose story is shared here at the Heritage Hall Museum is the Hutterites.
11: Their way of living different from the world was to live communally. And so they established a colony of 80 to 120 people who would live together.
7: As Tim Waldner explains, that community worked together and owned everything communally. Many Hutterites came to the area around Freeman, South Dakota.
11: There were 1,265 souls. Of those, about 800 chose not to live communally. And they are known in our community as the Prairie Light, people of the prairie.
7: But many Hutterites still live communally. Tim says they may appear similar in dress to the Amish, but there are some big differences.
11: One of the differences between the Amish and the Hutterites is that while the Amish tend to eschew technology, the Hutterites embrace it. Their colonies are multidisciplined agricultural centers with the latest equipment.
7: This museum is open year-round and shares the story of the Hutterites and others who put down roots here.
11: The museum reflects the interest and the values of the people who settled here because they did not want that stuff to disappear. And they donated it to the museum, and now we're able to share it with our guests.
7: The Heritage Hall Museum tells the story of indigenous peoples and homesteaders who have called this area of the state home, helping preserve their stories for generations to come. Traveling the countryside in Freeman, South Dakota, I'm Andrew McCray.

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4: Set a part of your pasture on fire and be amazed at what happens. Patch burn grazing is a grassland management practice for improving habitat for wildlife while still maintaining cattle production on the land. Chris Helzer is the director of science at the Nature Conservancy in Nebraska. He says grazing animals are instinctively attracted to a recently burned area. Regrowth of new grasses is very nutritious. One of the benefits of patch burn grazing is that it creates a variety of different habitat types.
7: You've got the area that's been burned recently that is pretty short. You've got an area that was burned, say, a year ago that's in a recovery phase, and you've got a really neat set of habitat structure where you've got broadleaf plants, wildflowers that are taking advantage of those grasses being weak. In areas that haven't been burned for quite a while, you've got kind of a tall, dense vegetation. So there's lots of different types of habitat for all kinds of different species.
4: Another benefit of patch burn grazing is that you can achieve the results you want without cross-fencing or moving livestock from paddock to paddock. Cattle will spend most of their time on recently burned portions of pasture and move themselves in response to new forage growth. Helzer says the burning can be done any time of year. You just have to have enough dead grass to carry the fire.
7: Once you get started, you just sort of adapt year to year, and if it seems like need to burn more or less, you can do that or use higher or lower stocking rate. If you are already grazing, whatever stocking rate has been working before will probably work with patch burn grazing. If you haven't ever grazed, then it's probably good to talk to somebody like the Natural Resources Conservation Service for advice on stocking rates.
4: Learn more about patch burn grazing at livingthecountrylife.com. I'll see you in the country.
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11: If you or someone you know is a cancer warrior, listen up. A recent study has revealed that patients who consume sucralose, the sweetener found in Splenda and other diet products, were less likely to see successful immunotherapy, and they even saw shorter overall lifespans. It turns out that T cells, which are activated by immunotherapy drugs to produce cancer-fighting molecules, are drastically weakened by sucralose because it changes the makeup of our gut bacteria. Just one more reason to stay away from the artificial poison in our food supply. 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
18: Minnesota News Network, I'm Tasha Radel. Federal authorities arrested an 18-year-old Minnesota man Wednesday who allegedly was planning a terrorist attack at the Mall of America later this month. FBI Special Agent Christopher Dotson says Sheikh Dune Abdullahi Muhammad had pledged allegiance to ISIS leaders.
19: Over the course of this investigation, Muhammad repeatedly expressed support of foreign terrorist organizations. And because he felt like he could not travel abroad to fight for these organizations, he instead expressed his intent to commit a terrorist-inspired attack here in Minnesota.
18: Muhammad was arrested after buying an AK-47 and ammunition from an undercover FBI agent. A former correctional officer at the Federal Correctional Institution in Waseca is facing three counts of sexual abuse of a ward. The U.S. Attorney's Office says 30-year-old Albert Freeman is accused of knowingly engaging or attempting to engage in sexual acts with three inmates he was responsible for guarding in or around June. Freeman made his initial court appearance Wednesday in federal court in St. Paul. He pleaded not guilty and was released on a personal recognizance bond with conditions. The case was investigated by the Justice Department's Office of the Inspector General. Rural health care is under the microscope as many hospitals and ambulance services may have to close. Senator Judy Seeberger helped pass a $30 million EMS emergency bill in the last session and told MNN about a new idea working in Otter Tail and St. Louis counties.
20: Funded a full-time paramedic in a squad, in a sprint vehicle that is on duty 24/7. When a call comes in, that medic can head straight to the patient. They can begin their assessment. They can begin providing ALS care. And by the time the BLS ambulance arrives, that patient has already been receiving care.
18: This is MNN.
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1: In other headlines, a 70-year-old Bertha woman has died following a boat capsizing on Eagle Lake near Frazee last Friday. The Becker County Sheriff's Office says Ruth Mattson was one of four people aboard a paddle boat that overturned while returning to shore. Mattson was airlifted to a Fargo hospital. The other three people were rescued, with two suffering from what were believed to be non-life-threatening injuries. New research suggests license plate reader cameras like Flock are not evenly distributed across communities. Dr. Stephen Keener is an assistant professor of criminal justice at Christopher Newport University in Virginia.
2: The patterns are unmistakable. It is the higher the rate of Black residents in a neighborhood, the more cameras there are, and the higher the poverty rate, the more cameras there are. If you live in a predominantly Black neighborhood, your default is...
1: Numerous Minnesota municipalities, counties, and law enforcement agencies have canceled or not renewed contracts with Flock Safety. This is MNN.
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4: Breaking news this hour at Town Hall. I'm Bob Agnew in Washington. The first Atlantic hurricane of the year on the move, heading toward the Gulf Coast at a Home Depot in Panama City, Florida. Michael Willey says some items are flying off the shelves.
5: Generators have been a huge push already. We have seen an increase in plywood, ratchet straps, and water is definitely on the move for sure.
4: And the storm is now packing high winds of about 80 miles an hour. Hurricane Isaias is expected to grow even stronger. The FBI in Minneapolis has arrested an 18-year-old pledging his allegiance to a well-known international terrorist organization.
6: An 18-year-old in Minnesota charged in connection with plotting a terrorist attack in support of ISIS. The feds say he purchased an AK-47 and 200 rounds of ammunition and was looking to shoot and kill people at the Mall of America, which is owned by a Jewish person. The U.S. attorney in Minnesota says the teen stated that even if he killed 30 people, no one would go there anymore. I want to harm the Jew, just like the brothers in Australia, Bondi Beach, harmed the Jews. Laura Winters reporting.
4: Kisses, hugs, and even a few first babies will be part of the return of the USS Abraham Lincoln today as the vessel returns to its home port in San Diego after a record-setting deployment. Ensign Brent Ledbetter among those on board. He says he can't wait to finally meet his 10-month-old son.
7: I want to hold him and just give him all the love that you know, I've been kind of withheld for the last 10 months.
4: Another legal victory in Canada for what some there consider to be the right to die.
8: Canada's medical assistance in dying program is government-backed assisted suicide. Officials approved a woman's request to die because she could no longer cook for her family. The approval was not tied to a terminal illness. Critics, including doctors, say the system has gone too far, signing off on loneliness, poverty, and other conditions that are not terminal, often without the counseling the rules call for. Those critics warn the program is now being used as a way out of hardship, not just end-of-life care. Willie Nelson, Washington.
4: More at townhall.com.
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4: Here's Rich Thomas now with the Midday Wall Street Business Report.
12: Wall Street opened lower this morning following yesterday's losses to the Dow, NASDAQ, and the S&P. This as the 10-year Treasury note yield reached its highest level since April 2002. The minutes from the Federal Reserve's September meeting revealed officials expect to raise interest rates again before year's end. Record-high diesel prices are squeezing truckers, could mean higher prices for consumers. AAA puts today's price for a gallon of diesel at $6.28. Some drivers are paying more than $8 a gallon, up sharply from earlier this year. The industry struggles with rising expenses and a shrinking workforce. The Trump Organization is applying for the use of the .Trump internet.

0: domain, saying that it will protect the integrity and trust associated with the Trump brand. For the Wall Street Business Report, I'm Rich Thomason.
1: You'll find breaking news and analysis at townhall.com. There's once again anger in Los Angeles and San Diego after President Trump said Iran could wind up hitting those cities if it ever had a nuclear weapon.
2: Speaking in San Antonio last night, Trump says he wants to make sure Iran does not get nuclear weapons.
3: You want to see a horror show? You want to see problems? Let them hit San Diego. Let them hit Los Angeles, and you want to see some bad things happen. You want to see a country that would be in free fall. We're not going to let that happen. We protect our cities. We protect our country. We're not letting that happen.
2: After that comment, Los Angeles Mayor Karen Bass accused the president of making us, quote, look ridiculous on a world stage and of giving Iran, in her words, the green light to attack our cities. I'm Tammy Trujillo.
1: Elon Musk is set to join the president at the White House Science A New Golden Age Summit today. Trump will award Musk and other American innovators the nation's highest honors for scientific and technological achievement. More on these stories at townhall.com.
4: This is Weatherology. I'm meteorologist Michael Caro with a look at your Alexandria Lakes area forecast. For this afternoon, partial sunshine at times with high temperatures in the low to mid-60s. Winds out of the northwest 5 to 10. Then for tonight, partly cloudy, lows in the mid-40s. Friday, some clouds to start, but then clearing skies, improving up to 72. And that's your latest forecast. For KXRA, I'm meteorologist Michael Caro.
5: Thank you, Michael. Cloudy skies over the lakes area, 58, steady temperature, and a west wind at 8 miles an hour. 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
13: Coming up in this newscast, law enforcement are working together to try to deal with Somali gang violence. And the Andrea Theater's Prince of Egypt, the musical, has one more week of show starting tonight, running through this Sunday. And we could see our last 80s for highs this year, this Saturday, as a cool down is coming our way for next week. We'll have more on those stories and many others, but first, a man from Otter Tail County has been charged in connection with a string of home and church burglaries. Prosecutors say 38-year-old Christopher Yost of Fergus Falls was seen on a Ring camera at a home in Underwood in the early morning hours of October 5th, tampering with a camera. Officers reviewed the footage, recognizing Yost, and later arrested him in a traffic stop. They reportedly found two Ziploc baggies weighing about 28 grams. Investigators also tied Yost to a break-in at a home in rural Fergus Falls, where a check was taken and fraudulently cashed for $2,250. He made his first court appearance yesterday. He's currently being held on a $5,000 cash bail. And a Minnesota man is facing a federal terrorism charge over an alleged Mall of America attack plot. Federal prosecutors say the 18-year-old man planned a mass shooting during an October 24th Hmong Arts celebration. FBI agents arrested him earlier this week after he bought a disabled rifle and ammunition from an undercover employee. He is charged with receiving a firearm and ammunition to commit a federal crime of terrorism. Prosecutors claim he pledged allegiance to ISIS and intended to kill 30 to 60 people. And there's a call for a unified task force to deal with what law enforcement say is primarily Somali gang violence in the Twin Cities metro area. There have been recent incidents of gunfire in Bloomington, Eden Prairie, and Edina. Authorities have said the violent activity is among suburban youth who don't operate in typical gang fashion. They noted that rather than fighting over territory involving drugs or money, recent confrontations are sparked mostly by social media disputes. And there are concerns as well over gang violence in central Minnesota, as St. Cloud police are investigating a social media post warning of a potential threat at the St. Cloud Tech football homecoming game on Friday. According to the report, a school resource officer was made aware of the post on Tuesday morning. Police say the post threatened a large planned fight at the game. No weapons were mentioned in the threat. The police department is working closely with the St. Cloud Area School District to investigate the credibility of the social media posts. No other details have been released at this time. And rural healthcare is under the microscope right now, as many hospitals and ambulance services may have to close. State Senator Judy Seeberger held pass a $30 million EMS emergency bill in the last session and told MNN about a new idea working in Otter Tail County and elsewhere.
14: Funded a full-time paramedic in a squad, in a sprint vehicle that is on duty 24/7. When a call comes in, that medic can head straight to the patient. They can begin their assessment. They can begin providing ALS care. And by the time the BLS ambulance arrives, that patient has already been receiving care.
13: Seeberger would like to see additional funding raised so that this type of emergency service could be added to more counties. Seeberger is also a firefighter paramedic. And the Douglas County Board of Commissioners met on Tuesday. Tom Shortley has part two of his reports.
15: A 2022 State Commission independent expert review, the King Report, specifically calls on the state to share 25% to 50% of all filing fee revenue derived from the department's online and mail-in transactions with all local deputy registrar offices. And a subsequent State Commission study from 2024, the Barry Dunn Report, also reinforced the overall need to develop a more sustainable revenue model for deputy registrars to remain operational. The Douglas County Board of Commissioners requests that the 2027 state legislature recognize the critical need to sustain deputy registrar offices and to enact a permanent state revenue sharing fund for deputy registrars, sourced with 50% of the existing filing fee revenue captured by the Department of Public Safety from their online and mail-in transactions to be dispersed quarterly among all deputy offices in Minnesota. The county board approved the purchase of properties at 3404 and 3406 North Nokomis Northeast Alexandria. That's at the intersection of County Roads 42 and 11 for $364,400. The current property owner, Laura J. Cantaloupe, wanted to sell, so the county said okay. The reason for the purchase is the installation of a roundabout at that intersection, not within the county's current five-year plan, but probably within the next five-year plan, according to Public Works Director Tim Erickson. This is Tom Shortley.
13: All right, thanks, Tom. We'll have his final report coming your way tomorrow. And October is Breast Cancer Awareness Month, and experts are highlighting how survivors focus on their health after treatment ends. Medical oncologist Dr. Kim Ditta says regular physical activity remains one of the most effective ways to improve long-term outcomes.
16: There is a large number of epidemiologic studies suggesting that getting to 150 minutes of moderate intensity activity a week, if not more, can reduce the chances of breast cancer recurrence.
13: Now, she does say survivors should look up resources and tools to help once treatment ends. And Prince of Egypt, the musical, continues for one more fun run this week, starting tonight, running through this Sunday. Adapted from the biblical book of Exodus, the Prince of Egypt focuses on Moses, who begins life as a Hebrew baby set adrift on the Nile by his mother to escape genocide. Director Ben Klipfeld talks about this great production.
17: There's a lot of worlds. It covers the Exodus period from sort of Moses in the Nile all the way to the parting of the Red Sea at the end. And it takes, of course, a lot of artistic liberties.
13: For tickets and more details on The Prince of Egypt, the musical, go to the Andrea Theater's website at andreatheater.org. And the National Weather Service says above normal temperatures will remain in place through this weekend, with what could be our last shot at the 80s for the year for daytime highs coming up Saturday. Forecasters say this warmth will come with an increased fire danger due to the strong southerly winds that could be gusting to around 40 miles per hour at times. A cold front will eventually cool us down to start next week, with some rain chances returning as well. Keep it here for the latest. And the Golden Gopher football team sits at 4-1 overall and 2-0 in Big Ten play after a pair of impressive wins, including a 27-24 road win at Washington and a 20-14 home triumph over ranked Michigan that reclaimed the Little Brown Jug for the first time since 2014. Gopher quarterback Drake Lindsey talks about what to expect with Purdue's defense this Saturday.
18: Defense does a great job flying around. They play really fast, really physical. Coach Kane, who was, you know, here last year, great guy to be around. Was always in the building working hard, and he's got that defense doing really good things. So we just got to execute.
13: The Gophers will head to West Lafayette this Saturday against Purdue. They're 2-3 overall and 1-1 in Big Ten play. Kickoff is at 7 p.m. Saturday night. And that's a look at your news. I'm Mark Anthony.
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0: And it's time now for Smart Money with Ameriprise Financial Services in Alexandria. Our guest all this week, Vic Benzinger, back at it. Hi again, Vic.
1: Hey, good morning, Mark.
0: And as we look this week, the value of working with a financial advisor today, I know you want to look at finding, interviewing, and selecting an advisor. So what are some of the ways you can find the right advisor for someone listening right now?
1: Well, get a referral from somebody if you can. It could be your attorney. It could be your a friend that's a client, a tax professional. Sometimes it can be a relative. And I guess after you've been referred, just ask that person, what do you like about your relationship with them? And every relationship that I have with clients is different. All of our lives are different. There's things that are important to some people. Other person could care less about that type of thing. But you're not going to necessarily work with a financial advisor the same way your neighbor or your, you know, relative does. But what's important is that you're working with them the way that you want them to work with you, and you're getting all your questions answered. And the biggest thing, obviously, is somebody that, you know, you trust. I had a client once that when I met with him in review meetings, his eyes never left my eyes. Mm. And he said, I have no idea what you're talking about, but I trust you. Right. Mm. Now, I'm quite confident he looked at things when he got home. Right. He didn't get to where he was in life by, you know, not, what did Reagan used to say, trust but verify.
0: Yep.
1: You know,
0: absolutely.
1: Right.
0: Yep.
1: Yeah. So certainly he did that.
0: Yeah, no, that's interesting. Okay, when sitting down for that initial consultation, I know you've said it takes 60 to 90 minutes. What are maybe three or four key questions to ask beyond the obvious, like how are you paid, experience, products, et cetera? What are some of those?
1: Well, one would be for the client or the prospect to be asking themselves or asking me, you know, why should I work with you? How can you bring some value to my family? You know, how do your systems work? What does your support staff do? You know, what are some of the basic procedures? What can I expect would be, an important, observation or a question. And, you know, how do you work with your average client? And we all have different bookends of our clients, ages and net worths and so forth. But everybody has kind of an average person, they do work with to some extent. Ask them, what do you specialize in? What makes you unique? What are the things that you're good at? What are some of the things that maybe you're not as good at, right? It's just a fact-finding meeting to ask a lot of questions and, see where that takes you.
0: Well, Vic, and again, I've known you for many, many years. You certainly have a lot of experience, 35 years in the industry? Am I right on that?
1: Yeah, add one more year to that, but okay. Yeah, very close, yeah.
0: Yeah, so, I mean, you've seen pretty much every scenario, I would say, over the years, haven't you? And there is a value in having someone with your years of experience.
1: Well, I've seen a lot of scenarios, but every once in a while, something pops up. We all learn every day, right? So, and maybe there's a little twist to something that you weren't aware of or never had to cross that bridge to think about it, right? Or to chase it down and, figure out, why is that in case it happens again? Because sometimes those little unusual things can be a big thing to a client, and sometimes from a tax or investment standpoint be, quite important. So we all learn something every day, but if you've been around a while, you run into a lot of the same things.
0: Well, I know you brought up support staff, and you have a great support staff. I've been in the office many, many times over the years. You have great people who back you up and help in so many ways too, don't you?
1: In a big way, yes. They're they are kind of running the schedule and kind of running the show, behind the scenes. And especially for me, being technology illiterate, I depend a lot on Lacey and Jeremy to take care of those things. But yeah, we have a good, this office has a very good team of people that work together. We're very fortunate.
0: Yeah, I can concur with that. Okay, Vic, coming up tomorrow, Friday, we're going to wrap up the week. How are you going to do that?
1: Well, tomorrow we'll do our case analysis and take a look at a situation where somebody got referred and how we worked with them and some of the things we talked about.
0: And if people want to sit down with you, and again, they want someone good in their corner to help navigate, again, there's been a lot of volatility at times in the world and here in the States, but they want someone to help them kind of navigate and hold their hand and make some good decisions so they too can have that confident retirement. Vic, how can they set something up with you?
1: Well, they can give us a call here. We're in Alexandria, as everybody knows, I think, 762-8141. I would welcome the opportunity to sit down and visit with folks and, you know, have help them deal with the, as they say, certainty of uncertainty.
0: There you go. Thanks, Vic. Mm-hmm. We'll wrap it up tomorrow. Appreciate it.
1: Yep. Take care, Mauro.
0: Vic Benzinger there. If you have questions or comments, we invite you to email to the folks at LaytonBroadcasting.com, or you can call a Mirror Prize in Alexandria. That number, 762-8141. We'll address your questions right here on the air. We invite you to join us every Monday through Friday at 11:15 or so for Smart Money. And remember, who's looking at your big picture?
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6: If you're out there squirrel hunting right now, you can tell that those squirrels are on the move. They're getting ready for winter, so they're collecting nuts, burying nuts, getting their little dwellings ready with insulation for that coming winter. And that movement means that you're going to see a lot of squirrels if you maintain silence. What I mean by that is some people will grab their 410 shotguns or their 22s to go into the woods to chase some squirrels, and they just stomp around. That just sends those squirrels into hiding. You can't do that. If these squirrels are going to be moving anyway, you want to go into the woods real quiet, because if you're leaning up against a tree, you're going to hear them. If you're moving silently from one position to another, you're probably going to see them, and that's when you're going to get some good shooting. So don't be making a lot of noise. That's just going to send those squirrels off into that hiding place where you're never going to see them. Be silent and move slowly, and you're going to be able to get in some great squirrel hunting this time of year. This is from the pages of the Outdoor News.
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10: 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News, sports, and from the MNN people, and also your prep sports update. 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
11: For MNN Sports, I'm Kevin Falmas. Yesterday, the Vikings made a move, bringing in receiver Odell Beckham Jr., who was recently released by the Giants. Vikings head coach Kevin O'Connell says he could be available as soon as Sunday against the Saints.
12: You know, the good thing about our system is we've got, you know, some mechanisms that either, you know, he can quickly learn and know those are absolutes if we need to go that route in the game, if he were to be elevated. And at the same time, I think he's got enough experience in different systems, including, you know, our family of offense that, you know, there can be some carryover. And we've coached guys on the fly before at the quarterback position, other positions. And if we've got to do that, we'll be ready to do that.
11: The Vikings also pulled in the NFC Special Teams Player of the Week for the third consecutive week. This time, it's kicker Will Reichard.
12: You know, as a head coach, I can play the games a little differently to try to navigate principles that we think win, all while trying to continue to build up our team. And having a player like Will Reichard at such a critical spot, he's now done it with two separate holders, and he just jogs out there and he puts it through the uprights. It seems so routine, yet I do know how special of a player and talent that he is. We're lucky to have him.
11: Reichard had all the offense for the Vikings in Sunday's win over Miami. The Wild are in Tampa tonight for game two of their three-game road trip. Matt Boldy is still looking for his first goal of the season, but John Hines isn't worried.
13: The real maturity in his game is he had four block shots last night. You know, he's on the penalty kill. He plays the game the right way. And, you know, he's a guy that, you know, top players, elite players, they're going to go up and down. But what's special about him is, you know, it's not about him. It's about winning.
11: John Hines with Paul Allen yesterday morning on KFAN. Tonight, it's a 6 p.m. puck drop from Tampa. Saturday night, the Golden Gopher football team is at Purdue. They're looking for a fourth consecutive win and a nice follow-up to the win over Michigan. Kevin Falmas, MNN Sports.
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16: It's the Minnesota Sports Prep Update for Thursday, October 8th. I'm Ryan Phelps. I've got some news and notes for you today. Some Minnesota natives are breaking records at the University of Minnesota in cross country this season. Belle Plaine's Emma Jarris broke the school record in the 8K at the Sean Earl Loyola Lakefront Invitational in Chicago in September. Jarris placed 9th in the competition with a time of 23:03.53. That was about 9 seconds faster than the 2021 record set by Alec Baston. At the same race, STMA's Allie Weimer challenged her own 6K gopher record of 19:25.
17: finishing fourth overall at 1926.79. Also, Hutchinson's Isabella Schmitz placed fifth overall with the second fastest time in Gopher history at 1934.66. In other football news, the Minnesota Gopher football team is hoping to go back to the future. P.J. Fleck and the Gopher staff have offered a scholarship to SMB freshman Carter Cupido, who is the son of former Gopher QB Brian Cupido. Carter started for the Wolfpack last season, throwing 1,599 yards and 12 TDs against 5 interceptions, while SMB finished 7-3. This season, Cupido led SMB to 4 wins, passing for over 1,000 yards so far. His dad, Brian, is third in Gophers history with 7,746 passing yards and 55 touchdowns from 2004 to 2006. Elsewhere, Minnesota Frost star, Lake City native, and Red Wing High School graduate Taylor Fox, formerly Taylor Heise, will be signing autographs October 19th at the Dodge County Ice Arena in Kasson from 5 to 6 p.m. Heise recently became Taylor Fox after marrying former Gopher basketball player Parker Fox in August. She'll run a captain's practice for the Dodge County Wildcat girls hockey team before the autograph session. Fox was part of the 2026 USA women's team that won the gold at the Olympics in Milano Cortina, Italy. She assisted on Megan Keller's game-winning goal in overtime to defeat Canada for the gold. And finally, the Rosemount Band, who we featured earlier this year on the Prep Update, has been very successful in competition this season. At the Eastview Band Festival, they took first place in Class 3A, and just this past weekend, they won the 2026 Bands of America Iowa Regional Championship. They will perform at the Tournament of Roses Parade in Pasadena, California on January 1st.
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19: This is Weatherology. I'm meteorologist Michael Caro with a look at your Alexandria Lakes area forecast. For this afternoon, partial sunshine at times with high temperatures in the low to mid-60s. Winds out of the northwest 5 to 10. Then for tonight, partly cloudy, lows in the mid-40s. Friday, some clouds to start, but then clearing skies, improving up to 72. And that's your latest forecast. For KXRA, I'm meteorologist Michael Caro.
10: And it is 57 degrees. Is that right? Have we fallen back that much? I thought we had hit. Yeah, we're at 57. Winds are west at 5 miles an hour. And the time is 11:40 with today's World Travel Minute.
20: I travel to a new country, I often ask a lot of questions, but I recently realized I don't question much when it comes to my own country, the United States. See if you knew these things that I didn't. At the very least, you may be able to win a few bets in a bar. From America's number one travel radio show, this is your Arm World Travel Minute. I'm Rudy Maxa. For example, do you know the average life expectancy at birth for the total U.S. population? 75 years. If you're older than that, congratulations, you've beat the average. By the way, we rank lowest in life expectancy among high-income major peer countries such as Canada, Japan, Australia, and Western European countries, where the average lifespan is almost 93 years. What's the leading cause of death in the U.S.? Heart disease, followed by cancer. How much longer do the richest 10% of Americans live than the poorest 10%? I was shocked by this. The answer is 14 years longer. In what U.S. state do women live longer than men? New Mexico. Women outlive men there by 7 years. Louisiana, by the way, comes in second place. More travel info at armworldtravel.com.
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1: KXRA. So where do your tax dollars go? Hi, this is Tom Chorley. As part of Mark Anthony's daily newscasts, I report the results of the Douglas County Board of Commissioner meetings, beginning at 9 a.m. the first and third Tuesdays of each month, and the Alexandria City Council meetings, underway at 7 p.m. the second and fourth Mondays of each month. We are here for you on KXRA.

0: Jackson and Mark, you're going a little alt-rock today.
1: Yes.
0: That's, of course, the vocals of one Brandon Flowers, who is the lead singer of the band The Killers, which is really kind of an unusual name for a band, considering, you know, a little background on Brandon Flowers. He's a Mormon.
1: So I did not know that.
0: Yeah, and, you know, I think he's lived a lot of his life in Las Vegas, and actually, he has a solo album out now that I believe has had one or two single releases off of that, but... that's, I think, earlier material for The Killers. Mm-hmm. I think when we were young, or is it when you were young?
1: The song When You Were Young.
0: Okay.
1: Right.
0: By about 2014 or?
1: Oh, quite a bit earlier than that.
0: Oh, really?
1: 2006.
0: Dang.
1: That
0: 20
1: album,
0: years?
1: The album called Sam's Town.
2: Crazy.
0: Oh,
1: was released.
0: Yeah. Yep. Okay. Yeah.
1: Yeah. Debuted at number 2 on the Billboard 200.
2: Debuted.
1: So, yes.
2: Wow.
1: Debuted.
2: Yeah. Well,
0: or,
2: done, David.
0: Or debuted.
1: Yes.
0: So I can't believe it's been 20 years already.
1: Yeah.
0: Wow.
2: Shows you how time flies. I hope you guys don't mind this. You talked about Mormons.
1: Uh-huh.
2: And I'm going to play this from Cheers.
3: Oh, Carla, those are gorgeous. Who sent them?
4: What do you think?
3: Oh, isn't Eddie sweet? Oh, why can't Mormons send flowers?
5: I didn't know Mormons couldn't send flowers.
3: I said Mormon, not Mormons.
5: I know they can't dance.
6: No, Sammy, that's the Amish.
5: Why can't Mormons send flowers?
3: They can.
5: And what are you talking about?
3: I just wish someone would send me some roses.
5: Why does it have to be a Mormon?
3: Oh.
2: That's classic. Tracy's listening over at New Life right now. She's cracking up. She loves that line, too.
0: Oh, yeah. I mean,
2: that's a funny
0: talk about steering the conversation in a lot of weird ways there.
2: Yeah,
0: and then Cliff chiming in, well, that's the Amish, you know.
2: So. Yeah.
0: I've not seen the band The Killers in concert before. I've heard they put on a pretty good show, and now that Brandon Flowers is kind of doing some solo work, I don't know if that means the group is kind of on, you know, on the shelf right now, or if indeed he just wanted to, you know, cut a solo record. And
1: just needed a little space.
0: Yeah.
2: Expanded his horizons a little bit. Like Steve Perry from Journey went out on his own.
0: Yeah, the interesting part about, you know, a lot of the tracks on the Brandon Flowers album are more country tinged. So you would think it was a contemporary country album more than a rock album.
1: Well, in the video, he does wear a cowboy hat.
0: Mm. Yeah. So, yeah.
1: And it looks like it was set in, you know, New Mexico or somewhere.
0: Right. Yeah, it kind of reminds me when I see some of the imagery of, you know, some of the Killers videos and stuff like that. I think of places like Sedona and, you know, kind of, you know, Nouveau West, you know, where some of the, you know, Western movies were filmed back in the 40s and 50s and everything.
1: Yeah, that could be because it also there's like an old looks like a what did they call those? A chapel, but a mission.
2: Oh.
0: Oh,
1: looks
0: okay.
1: Like an old mission property.
2: Okay.
0: Yeah.
1: Yes, sir.
2: There were a lot of those in the desert Southwest.
1: Right? Yeah. You heard the story about the oldest known land mammal in the world?
2: Mm-hmm.
1: Oh. Jonathan.
2: Okay.
1: He's a tortoise. They say he was born, I would say hatched, before the Civil War.
0: Is he still with us? Or?
1: Yeah.
2: That's wild, isn't it?
1: Yeah.
0: Holy cow.
1: So they're hoping that examining his genes, you know, will give some insight into how we can help humans to live longer, like we should want to, you know. But, yeah.
0: I can understand the prospect of living longer, but 160 years, right? Isn't that kind of stretching it?
1: Mm. Yeah. And they say he's blind, but otherwise he acts like a 5-year-old tortoise.
2: Oh, okay.
0: Oh, okay.
2: And slow.
1: Yeah.
0: Is he a snapping? Or does he?
1: No.
0: So he probably just admires the day, just very very in a very slow state.
1: I believe I'll just sit here in the sun.
0: Right.
2: Now, you got your picture taken at Como Park with a tortoise there, didn't you?
0: I don't know if I did.
2: We've got pictures.
1: Yeah, I know we have pictures of our kids.
2: Yeah.
1: Yeah.
2: That thing was like 100 years old, too.
1: Yeah. And there's the big metal one that you can take a picture on, too.
2: Oh, yeah, right.
1: The sculpture.
2: Yeah, that's right.
1: Oh, this other story. Did you see this from Albert Lee? 45 juveniles and adults facing possible charges in connection with vandalism at Albert Lee High School.
2: Did that make national news, too?
1: It did.
2: Wow. Yeah, I saw that.
1: Student allegedly used a staff member's key to get into the school during homecoming week. $24,000 in damages, including damage to property, trespassing, burglary. And so they are, of course, investigating.
2: As you said, students and adults. And now, adults. Could it be 19-year-old adults right. that are no longer part of the school system? Or is it 45 and 50-year-olds?
1: Right.
0: Where oh, were you? I would hope not.
1: 30-year seniors.
2: On that day, Dave? Yep. No, just kidding. Just kidding. Right.
0: I did at one time, I did broadcast a game in Albert Lee, but I don't think it was at the high school. I think we were at, I don't know if there are middle schools called Christensen Junior High or... at least back then. I mean, mm-hmm. gosh, it was probably the winter of 91, 92 mm-hmm. when I covered a game there. It was a district basketball at that time. That's before the sections were divided into subsections. They used to call them regions and districts back in the day. So.
2: Okay, sure.
1: Wow. So, and this other thing, I think this is, I don't understand it, but they're saying the Denver Museum of Nature and Science will be opening a new Pokemon-themed fossil exhibit next year.
0: Hmm. So
1: we're pretty excited about that. Real fossils and casts with life-size models of fossil Pokemon while trying to teach visitors how to form and study and all that stuff. And,
2: I suppose whatever gets young kids interested. Right. And
1: we did have. I remember when Pokemon was at its height, there were a couple of guys in Brandon that were, you know, you'd see them around town doing the looking at their phone thing.
2: Now, they've been around quite a while now.
1: Yeah, they have.
2: I thought maybe they were on a vogue, but evidently still enough interest, huh?
1: Right. Have you done any Pokemon, Dave?
0: No. Nope. I have not dabbled in Pokemon.
1: Nor have I.
2: I have not either. I've had nieces and nephews who have. My daughter, our daughter, wasn't into that, but some of the nephews were.
1: That was Pokemon, right? That they traveled around and you had the thing on your phone that you were trying to find them?
2: Yeah, that's right.
1: There was a lot of people and adults doing that, too.
2: Yeah.
0: I do recall that a little bit, so.
1: These two guys were definitely adults.
0: Okay.
1: Yeah. All right.
0: Yeah.
1: Yeah.
2: So what's next for the Cardinals?
0: Well, we've got a soccer doubleheader today, so we will not have our KXRA 5 o'clock news hour. That gets preempted this afternoon. Boys soccer with Alexandria hosting Moorhead at 5. Girls soccer with Alexandria hosting Buffalo at 7. Those are the regular season finales for both of the Cardinal teams. And just a reminder, if you have a son or daughter that plays soccer in the community, it is youth night out at the stadium, so any individual student, he or she can wear their youth soccer jersey and get in without paying the price of a ticket.
1: Is there a specific look to a youth soccer jersey?
0: Well, I suppose, in general? I suppose it looks a lot like other soccer jersey. It might be a soccer T-shirt, T-shirt with a screen printed number on the front and the back. I could foresee some of that.
1: The image of a soccer ball, maybe.
0: Yeah, maybe stripes, or color blocks and all that stuff. So free admission for the young people tonight. And then I don't know if a lot of the Moorhead fans are going to stick around for it, but I'm sure the Cardinal soccer fans and some of the Buffalo fans might want to stay around. Fireworks after the girls soccer match tonight. So as we do our last Juttner Motors post-match report tonight, there might be a few booms in the background. I suppose if you watch on the Voice of Alexandria streaming channel, we could do the post-match coverage, and the video could be on the fireworks display.
1: Oh, you could stand. You could be in the foreground of it there.
0: Oh, I would not mind being in the background of it. We the less of me on camera is always a good deal. So.
1: So that, and then there's other stuff going on, girls swimming and diving tonight.
0: Yep, they are at home. That's the 6 o'clock meet versus Sauk Rapids Rice at Discovery Middle School. So three Alexandria varsity teams at home today. And then, of course, the Alexandria volleyball team goes down to Elk River tonight. And then a couple of really neat home competitions on Saturday. You've got the Lions Cross Country Meet of Champions out at Arrowwood. I'm going to help out with that on Saturday. And then at the high school, you'll have the Runestone Classic Girls Volleyball Tournament. That's an 8-team tournament with a lot of really good regional teams that will be involved in that. I know my broadcast partner for football and volleyball, Tim Zupfer, he's going to be on hand at the high school throughout the day on Saturday for that.
1: Yeah.
0: And then, of course, the Alexandria Blizzard junior hockey team has its home opener on Saturday night Prime West Health Runestone Community Center. So an activity-filled Saturday.
2: Yeah.
1: That reminded, when you mentioned the cross-country, at the Brandon-Ashby-Evansville homecoming game last Friday, they had the cross-country team carry the game ball from Ashby, I think it was.
0: Oh, so I suppose they go through Ashby, then down to Evansville, and then down to Brandon. That's a nice deal.
1: Yeah,
0: I mean, that's
1: cool.
0: And I think the runners really get they get fired up over doing that. That's important stuff.
1: Yeah.
0: Yeah. So, what a great deal for them. So.
1: Yeah, and it was a cool the whole atmosphere of the thing. There were lots of vendors with food and a few other things and a lot of people. So that was fun.
0: Yep. I think that's why homecoming week at schools is really one of the big fall highlights every year. So
1: yeah, and we had to leave a little early, but Ashby, Brandon, Evans, they just pounded, I forget who the team was, but when we left, it was like 38-0.
0: Wow.
1: Oh, wow. So it was.
0: Yeah.
1: Yeah.
0: Excellent.
1: Yeah, big deal for them.
0: Yeah, more prep football tomorrow night. Weird to say, though, it's week 6 of the high school season, but tomorrow night will be the last Friday night of the regular season for high school football because of where the MEA break is this year. You're going to have games on consecutive Wednesdays.
2: Wow, that's interesting.
0: To wrap up the regular season.
2: Do you recall doing that other years?
0: Nope. This is first time in as long as I can remember. Hmm.
1: Well, thanks, guys.
2: Yep, thank
1: Tomorrow.
2: You.
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4: A woman on the farm takes on several roles: caretaker, farm worker, and she probably has an off-farm job as well. The balancing act can lead to safety risks, putting her health in jeopardy. The 2017 Ag Census says 31% of farmers are women, but safety education in agriculture is often aimed at men in farming operations, and most farm tools and equipment are geared toward the male physique. Nisha Rose Davison is the Health Communications Director for the AgriSafe Network. She says women are suffering from ergonomic issues.
10: Dealing with the equipment and then the upper body and core strength associated with work on the farm, like if you're doing repetitive motions, we're seeing neck injuries, shoulder injuries, hand and wrist injuries, lower back pain, mostly all associated with ergonomics, so repetitive motions or just kind of the physical strength that's associated with work on the farm.
4: She says they're all

0: talking about pregnancy, if you're working with certain chemicals, pesticides, that could have impact on your reproductive health. So you want to be mindful of making sure that you're reading labels of things that you're working with, making sure that you're wearing the proper protective equipment. You shouldn't be working with needles if you're working with livestock, especially if it's with hormones and you're pregnant.
1: I'm Jody Henke. 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
3: Breaking news this hour at Town Hall. I'm Bob Agnew in Washington. The first Atlantic hurricane of the year on the move now, heading toward the Gulf Coast of Florida. Isai is Category 1 storm with maximum wind speeds of 80 miles an hour. In Panama City, Florida, rain Capasoli among those out filling up their gas tank and otherwise buying goods off the shelf.
4: Yes, I've just taken all the precautions that I can. And I have a evacuation plan as well.
3: And the storm now packing winds of about 80 miles an hour. They are expected to get stronger before it's over with. President Trump in the Lone Star State last night for the second time in less than a week, and he said he wants his supporters to get out and vote in the midterms, even if they have to pretend that he's on the ballot to be motivated.
5: So please pretend that I'm on the ballot, get out and vote. Early voting begins. Early voting begins October 19th and ends October 30th. Or just go vote Election Day. We don't care. Just, you got to get out and vote. You got to vote for Ken. You got to vote for Carlos.
3: And the president's making several trips to Texas, now being challenged hard by the Democrats. It's long been a very solid red state. Senator Tom Tillis says Senator Mitch McConnell's brain is as sharp as it ever was.
6: This after the Kentucky Republicans' months-long absence from the upper chamber following a fall. Tillis compared McConnell's situation to former President Biden, who also faced concerns about his age and mental health at the end of his presidency. Tillis said he's had conversations with McConnell and claimed that the former Senate leader's brain is sharp, but that his body happens to be struggling because of his lifelong struggle with polio. I'm Mark Mayfield.
3: Weekly jobless claims down last week.
7: The Labor Department says it received 197,000 first-time requests for unemployment benefits in the week ending October 3rd. That's down about 2,000 from the previous week's upwardly revised total and just under the 200,000 that most analysts had been expecting today. Bernie Bennett in Washington.
3: On Wall Street, the Dow now is down 99 points. More at townhall.com.
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3: Right now, truckers are feeling the squeeze of soaring diesel fuel prices, but soon all of us may wind up paying more for the goods we buy.
9: AAA has the national average for a gallon of diesel at $6.28, although in some places, some drivers are paying as much as $8. It's sharply higher than earlier this year, and it comes as the industry struggles with rising expenses and a shrinking workforce. Trucking companies say they may have to pass along the added costs, as some operators are selling off vehicles or exiting the business altogether. Rich Thomason reporting.
3: Also at townhall.com, Krista Pike's lawyer says her first words when she woke up were, "Where am I and who are you?" The Tennessee death row inmate survived a botched lethal injection attempt last week, and it was something that put her in a coma for several days and on a ventilator. Her attorney added that she is aware of the botched execution attempt, but still cognitively impaired. This is townhall.com.
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3: 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Meteorologist Laura Lockwood is joining us now from the Weatherology Weather Center. And Laura, seems to be kind of a calm type day. Is this a trend that's going to continue, or do we get a change up in the weather for the weekend?
4: We'll get a little change for the weekend. Temperatures warming up a bit, but overall pretty quiet weather for the area this weekend and a bit more sunshine. Now, today we do have a bit of cloud cover out there and a few light showers just off to our south and to our northwest. Nothing drastic, but if you're driving around, you may run into one or two of those. And temperatures, for the most part, very seasonal today, slightly just above normal by a couple degrees with a high of about 64. Now, as we head into Friday, Saturday, and Sunday, temperatures do warm a bit. On Friday, we'll have lots of sun, high of 72. Saturday, more sunshine, high of 84. Sunny on Sunday, a little cooler, high of 77. So temperatures over the next few days going to be unseasonably warm, lots of sunshine. And then the cold front comes in on Columbus Day. We'll see some cooler temperatures and a chance of seeing some rain. But, you know, all in all, not too bad out there. And tonight, we're looking at a low of about 45. I'm meteorologist Laura Lockwood.
3: Very good, Laura, and it kind of sounds like with those warm temperatures, do you anticipate this might be the last decent shot of sustained warm weather, or is it still a possibility somewhere down the line that we could have temperatures pushing 80?
4: You know, it's Minnesota, so I wouldn't rule it out necessarily. The probability does decrease as we get through the rest of the month. After this cool down, yeah, we could definitely see another warm up. Will it reach 80 degrees? It's going to be a challenge, but it's a possibility yet.
3: Yeah, very good. Well, Laura, we appreciate the weatherology update. Thanks so much, and have a great afternoon.
4: You too. Enjoy.
3: Yeah, thank you. That's meteorologist Laura Lockwood joining us from the Weatherology Weather Center. Presently, we do have a wind coming out of the west at 5 miles an hour, 48% for the humidity, our barometric pressure, 30.13 inches. We have a dew point of 38, and our temperature is 58 degrees. Mark Anthony is set to join us next for a news update during the KXRA Noon News Hour. It's 12:07.
5: Coming up in this newscast, law enforcement are working together to try to deal with Somali gang violence, and the Andrea Theater's Prince of Egypt, the musical, has one more week of show starting tonight, running through this Sunday. And we could see our last 80s for highs this year, this Saturday, as a cool down is coming our way for next week. We'll have more on those stories and many others, but first, a man from Otter Tail County has been charged in connection with a string of home and church burglaries. Prosecutors say 38-year-old Christopher Yost of Fergus Falls was seen on a Ring camera at a home in Underwood in the early morning hours of October 5th, tampering with a camera. Officers reviewed the footage, recognizing Yost, and later arrested him in a traffic stop. They reportedly found two Ziploc baggies weighing about 28 grams. Investigators also tied Yost to a break-in at a home in rural Fergus Falls, where a check was taken and fraudulently cashed for $2,250. He made his first court appearance yesterday. He's currently being held on a $5,000 cash bail. And a Minnesota man is facing a federal terrorism charge over an alleged Mall of America attack plot. Federal prosecutors say the 18-year-old man planned a mass shooting during an October 24th Hmong Arts celebration. FBI agents arrested him earlier this week after he bought a disabled rifle and ammunition from an undercover employee. He is charged with receiving a firearm and ammunition to commit a federal crime of terrorism. Prosecutors claim he pledged allegiance to ISIS and intended to kill 30 to 60 people. And there's a call for a unified task force to deal with what law enforcement say is primarily Somali gang violence in the Twin Cities metro area. There have been recent incidents of gunfire in Bloomington, Eden Prairie, and Edina. Authorities have said the violent activity is among suburban youth who don't operate in typical gang fashion. They noted that rather than fighting over territory involving drugs or money, recent confrontations are sparked mostly by social media disputes. And there are concerns as well over gang violence in central Minnesota, as St. Cloud police are investigating a social media post warning of a potential threat at the St. Cloud Tech football homecoming game on Friday. According to the report, a school resource officer was made aware of the post on Tuesday morning. Police say the post threatened a large planned fight at the game. No weapons were mentioned in the threat. The police department is working closely with the St. Cloud Area School District to investigate the credibility of the social media posts. No other details have been released at this time. And rural healthcare is under the microscope right now, as many hospitals and ambulance services may have to close. State Senator Judy Seeberger held pass a $30 million EMS emergency bill in the last session and told MNN about a new idea working in Ottertail County and elsewhere.
6: Funded a full-time paramedic in a squad, in a sprint vehicle that is on duty 24/7. When a call comes in, that medic can head straight to the patient. They can begin their assessment. They can begin providing ALS care. And by the time the BLS ambulance arrives, that patient has already been receiving care.
5: Seeberger would like to see additional funding raised so that this type of emergency service could be added to more counties. Seeberger is also a firefighter paramedic. And the Douglas County Board of Commissioners met on Tuesday. Tom Shortley has part two of his reports.
7: A 2022 State Commission Independent Expert Review, the King Report, specifically calls on the state to share 25% to 50% of all filing fee revenue derived from the department's online and mail-in transactions with all local deputy registrar offices. And a subsequent State Commission study from 2024, the Barry Dunn Report, also reinforced the overall need to develop a more sustainable revenue model for deputy registrars to remain operational. The Douglas County Board of Commissioners requests that the 2027 state legislature recognize the critical need to sustain deputy registrar offices and to enact a permanent state revenue sharing fund for deputy registrars, sourced with 50% of the existing filing fee revenue captured by the Department of Public Safety from their online and mail-in transactions to be dispersed quarterly among all deputy offices in Minnesota. The county board approved the purchase of properties at 3404 and 3406 North Nokomis Northeast Alexandria. That's at the intersection of County Roads 42 and 11 for $364,400. The current property owner, Laura J. Cantaloupe, wanted to sell, so the county said okay. The reason for the purchase is the installation of a roundabout at that intersection, not within the county's current five-year plan, but probably within the next five-year plan, according to Public Works Director Tim Erickson. This is Tom Shorley.
5: All right, thanks, Tom. We'll have his final report coming your way tomorrow. And October is Breast Cancer Awareness Month, and experts are highlighting how survivors focus on their health after treatment ends. Medical oncologist Dr. Kim Ditta says regular physical activity remains one of the most effective ways to improve long-term outcomes.
8: There is a large number of epidemiologic studies suggesting that getting to 150 minutes of moderate intensity activity a week, if not more, can reduce the chances of breast cancer recurrence.
5: Now, she does say survivors should look up resources and tools to help once treatment ends. And Prince of Egypt, the musical, continues for one more fun run this week, starting tonight, running through this Sunday. Adapted from the biblical book of Exodus, the Prince of Egypt focuses on Moses, who begins life as a Hebrew baby set adrift on the Nile by his mother to escape genocide. Director Ben Clipfield talks about this great production.
9: There's a lot of worlds. It covers the Exodus period from sort of Moses in the Nile all the way to the parting of the Red Sea at the end. And it takes, of course, a lot of artistic liberties.
5: For tickets and more details on the Prince of Egypt, the musical, go to the Andrea Theater's website at andreatheater.org. And the National Weather Service says above normal temperatures will remain in place through this weekend, with what could be our last shot at the 80s for the year for daytime highs coming up Saturday. Forecasters say this warmth will come with an increased fire danger due to the strong southerly winds that could be gusting to around 40 miles per hour at times. A cold front will eventually cool us down to start next week, with some rain chances returning as well. Keep it here for the latest. And the Golden Gopher football team sits at 4-1 overall and 2-0 in Big Ten play after a pair of impressive wins, including a 27-24 road win at Washington and a 20-14 home triumph over ranked Michigan that reclaimed the Little Brown Jug for the first time since 2014. Gopher quarterback Drake Lindsey talks about what to expect with Purdue's defense this Saturday.
10: Defense does a great job flying around. They play really fast, really physical. Coach Kane, who was, you know, here last year, great guy to be around. Was always in the building working hard, and he's got that defense doing really good things. So we just got to execute.
5: The Gophers will head to West Lafayette this Saturday against Purdue. They're 2-3 overall and 1-1 in Big Ten play. Kickoff is at 7 p.m. Saturday night. And that's a look at your news. I'm Mark Anthony.
3: Thanks so much, Mark. It's 12:16. The KXRA Alexandria Cardinal Sports Report is next. 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

0: 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In the Section 8 AAA Girls Tennis Semifinals yesterday, the Alexandria Cardinals captured all 7 points in a win over Monticello. The Cardinals now stand at 24-1 on the year and will play for a section championship on Tuesday at the Sartell High School Tennis Courts. Thursday's activities include a varsity soccer doubleheader, which will be featured on the Voice of Alexandria YouTube channel as well as KXRA Radio. Moorhead faces Alexandria in boys soccer at 5, then Buffalo challenges Alexandria in girls soccer at 7. It's Youth Night at Alexandria Area High School Stadium, as all young people wearing a youth soccer jersey will be admitted to the soccer doubleheader for free. The Alexandria girls swimming and diving team has the 6 p.m. meet at home with Stock Rapids Rice. That will take place at Discovery Middle School, while the Cardinal girls volleyball team heads to Elk River tonight for a 7 o'clock match with the Elks. Wings up! I'm Dave McClurg.
1: Welcome to Delicious. 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
0: And we will check back in with Michael Wright in just a couple of minutes. But right now at 12:22, Dave McClurg with a couple of notes from the community calendar. Prime West Health Runestone Community Center will have some open skating opportunities this weekend. 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
7: 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The Oktoberfest celebration presented by Meltona Fire and Rescue will be on Saturday evening at the Meltona Fire Hall from 4 to 9 p.m. A free will donation brought dinner will be served. 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Ebenezer Lutheran Church of Leaf Valley invites you to the 20th annual Sounds of the Harvest. That will be this coming Sunday afternoon at 2 o'clock. A free will offering will be received. It's going to feature some beautiful music. Desserts and old-fashioned egg coffee will be served as well. The event starts at 2 o'clock Sunday afternoon at Ebenezer Lutheran Church of Leaf Valley. More community calendar information online when you visit our website, voiceofalexandria.com. I will rejoin you in 30 seconds with the obituary announcements.
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7: Here are your memorial service and funeral service announcements on KXRA. David Dave Lenars, age 64 of Alexandria, died Wednesday, September 30th. A massive Christian burial for Dave Lenars of Alexandria will be Saturday at 11 o'clock in the morning at St. Mary's Catholic Church in Alexandria. Visitation will be tomorrow from 4 to 7 p.m. at the Anderson Funeral Home in Alexandria with a prayer service at the funeral home tomorrow afternoon at 4 o'clock. Visitation will then continue Saturday morning, 1 hour prior to the 11 o'clock Mass of Christian Burial at St. Mary's Catholic Church in Alexandria. The Anderson Funeral Home has been entrusted with the arrangements for David Dave Lenars, age 64 of Alexandria. Robert Rob J. Alfers, age 74 of Villard, passed away on Saturday, October 3rd. A celebration of the life of Rob Alfers of Villard will be on Saturday from 1 to 4 in the afternoon at the Outskirts Bar and Grill in Fureta. The Hoplin Hitchcock Funeral Home in Glenwood has been entrusted with the arrangements for Robert Rob J. Alfers, age 74 of Villard. Keith Richard Doherty, age 99, died on Tuesday, September 29th. A memorial service for Keith Doherty will be a Monday morning at 11 o'clock at Calvary Lutheran Church in Alexandria. Visitation will be Sunday afternoon between 3 and 5 at Grand Arbor in Alexandria, with visitation then resuming 1 hour prior to the 11 o'clock memorial service Monday morning at Calvary Lutheran Church. Burial with full military honors will be taking place at the Kincaid Cemetery, at 1:30 Monday afternoon following the service. The Anderson Funeral Home has been entrusted with the arrangements for Keith Richard Doherty, age 99, who passed away on September 29th. Ronald R. Brezina, age 81 of Alexandria, passed away on Tuesday, October 6th. The funeral for Ronald Brezina of Alexandria will be Monday morning at 11 o'clock at St. John's Nepomuk Catholic Church in Lowry. Visitation will be Sunday afternoon from 3 to 5 at the Anderson Funeral Home in Alexandria, with visitation resuming 1 hour prior to the 11 o'clock service Monday morning at St. John's Nepomuk Catholic Church in Lowry. The Anderson Funeral Home has been entrusted with the arrangements for Ronald R. Brezina, age 81 of Alexandria. Now your weatherology update.
9: This is weatherology. I'm meteorologist Michael Caro with a look at your Alexandria Lakes area forecast. For this afternoon, partial sunshine at times with high temperatures in the low to mid-60s. Winds out of the northwest 5 to 10. Then for tonight, partly cloudy, lows in the mid-40s. Friday, some clouds to start, but then clearing skies, improving up to 72. And that's your latest forecast. For KXRA, I'm meteorologist Michael Caro.
7: And right now we do have a west wind at 5 miles an hour, 48% for the humidity, some sunshine, and our temperature is at 58. We are now just 2 minutes away on KXRA from the Midday Farm Review from the Linder Farm Network.
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5: 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So that's going to come in handy. 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So moms and dads, grandparents, bring the kids on in here. 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Gate City Bank, today's the last day to do that. I'm Michael Wright. We'll see you here.

0: Get 2-for-1s when the Vikings score a touchdown. Get 4-for-1s when the Vikings get a safety. And 50 cents off when the Vikings score a field goal. Horse racing and purple rain shots for $3 during the game. Celebrate the Vikings all regular season long at the best darn bar in the middle of nowhere.
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2: Good afternoon, I'm Lynn Kettleson with today's Midday Farm Review on the Linder Farm Network, the voice of Minnesota agriculture. Coming up in our broadcast today, weather radar is pretty much clear for the Midwest, just a small pocket of rain showing up. Let's see, that looks like Swift County right now, as a matter of fact, and a little bit of surrounding areas. And as far as the markets go, prices are lower for soybeans and a little bit lower on the corn side. Linda Brecke joins us. What's going on?
3: Well, I understand you've been up in the air this morning.
2: I'm up in the air. Actually, yeah. A friend of mine with an airplane took us up, and he's got an airplane with a bubble over the top of it. And we spent a couple hours just flying around south central Minnesota looking at harvest activity. And most, I shouldn't say most, but I would say 70% of the soybeans that we saw are out, if not a higher percentage of that. Corn just getting started. The end rows are done in many fields, but at this point, really making progress.
3: It has to be a great way to see harvest, to see the harvest activity.
2: Yeah, I noticed that there weren't a lot of combines rolling because with the beans done, apparently, farmers are waiting some on the corn. Some of the corn still looks slightly green to me from the air. Again, you have to get out in the field. So I'm sure in a couple of days, they'll be really rolling. And we're going to hear from some folks today, right?
3: We are. And what a beautiful day for harvest progress, though. Just a gorgeous day.
2: And again, it depends where you're at. Things can be 10 miles down the road completely different, or in the next county or whatever. So we'll hear more about that upcoming.
3: We will, and we'll hear about some of those very wet areas from all that rain a few weeks ago and what's happening with those farmers and those challenges.
2: Always challenges, no doubt about it. We'll be back after this.
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2: And time now to check the markets on the Linder Farm Network. On the Board of Trade, December corn, $5.25, down 1¾. March, $5.15¼, down 1¾. The November soybeans, $12.88¼, down 9¼. January, $13.05, down 9½. December wheat, $6.82¼, down 4¼. July, $7.05, down 4. December oats, $4.33¼, up 4½. December meal, $3.58 even, down $7.80. And December oats, $67.93, up 25. Minneapolis December wheat, $7.07¾, down 2½. Mercantile Exchange, December live cattle, $222.75, down 102. February, $225.10, down 145. November feeder cattle, $333.50, down 230. December lean hog, $68.55, down 55. February, $69.60, down 32. Class 3 milk futures. The October contracts, $15.01, down 8. November, $16.08, up 24. December, $16.50, up 25. Cash cheese, barrels, $145¼, steady. 40-pound blocks, $135½, up 1½. ADM Corn Processing in Marshall, October basis, 46 under December, November 38 under December. ADM Soybean Processing in Mankato, October 25 under November, November 5 under November.
3: And a CHS basis levels, Fairmont Beans, October 20 under November, November 5 under November. Mankato Soybeans, October 30 under November, November 10 under November. Savage Corn, October 60 under December. And Winona Corn, first half of October, 85 under December, last half, 78 under December.
2: The Dow is down 83, S&P 500 down 59, NASDAQ Composite down 360. U.S. Dollar Index, 102.467, that's down 0.157. Our guest market analyst is next.
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3: Joining us, Brian Grady, Comstock Investment. And Brian, to date, we've had a lower bean market. Corn is a little softer. What's putting a little pressure on these markets ahead of tomorrow's report?
9: Yeah, I think that's it. You know, we're positioning ahead of USDA's report, so we will get another crop estimate for corn and soybeans. And the anticipation going in is that there won't be much change on the soybean side of things from a yield or production standpoint. Corn expected to be a lower yield and therefore lower production. So now keep in mind that we also get the WASD report, and that will be reflective of the ending stocks numbers that we got for September 1st as of the 30th report. And so those came in 173 million bushels above the September WASD for corn. So we know that'll be added. And then you take off anything that USDA might subtract from the production side of things, and then demand changes, obviously. And then on soybeans, they were 9 million bushels lower than what was plugged in September. So we know that. And then if there's any changes on the production side and demand side. So that's kind of what we're looking at for tomorrow. October historically isn't a big mover of a month in terms of yield for either corn or soybeans, so we shall see. There's always chances for surprises, obviously, but October typically is one of the quieter months within the crop estimating cycle.
3: And what are you following with livestock today?
9: Yeah, pretty much price pressure across the board for cattle, live cattle, feeder cattle, and hogs. Start off with the cattle market, still waiting on cash cattle trade to develop there. We haven't really had anything serious yet, but futures, the traders just aren't willing to build in any strength at this point in time. It does look like, based on the initial trade, that we will be steady to higher, but we've had those expectations now for 3 weeks, and they've come in disappointing with the results. So, you know, one thing to keep in mind there is that only the northern markets are being reported by USDA. There's packer confidentiality in the Southern Plains, and the Southern Plains have had unconfirmed reports because they haven't been reported by USDA that the prices are stronger down there. So that's kind of weighting down the cash market, but still the results have been disappointing for multiple weeks in a row now. And then on the hog side of things, man, it is really bearish in that market. New contract lows in many of the contracts this morning. Just continues to erode prices there. We're seeing the cash market erode. Wholesale prices are weakening as well. And so the bottom line on that is the packers have plentiful supplies at this point in time to meet their meat needs. And as a result, we just continue to see cash prices weaken and the product prices weaken as they try to find a home for the pork that to keep the pipeline flowing.
3: Brian Grady, Comstock Investment, Royal Iowa. More in a moment.
10: I'm Jake Johnson, the high school math teacher running for Congress. I've never run for office before, but I got fed up. Our lives keep getting more expensive, while career politicians let our tax dollars get stolen by fraud and corruption. I'm running against Congressman Brad Finstead. He voted for the tariffs and the Iran war. Now gas, fertilizer, and diesel cost more. He even took money from data center companies, then voted to give them billions in tax breaks. You do the math. In Congress, I'll work with Republicans and Democrats to finally pass a farm bill that delivers year-round E15. I'll also fully fund our police departments and rural clinics and stop China and data centers from buying up our farmland. I'm Jake Johnson, a math teacher and now a candidate for Congress. And I approve this message because Brad Finstead is creating problems. I'll solve them.
11: Paid for by Jake Johnson for Congress.
3: It's time for the Minnesota Corn Growers Association update. The Minnesota Corn Growers Association is in communication with the Walz administration to get guidance on the governor's executive order allowing an additional 10% of weight on trucks hauling corn, soybeans, and wheat. Amanda Billick, Minnesota Corn Growers Senior Public Policy Director, explains.
12: Yeah, so last week, Governor Walz did sign an executive order that would increase essentially the load by 10% on the truck weight size up to 10%, which is allowable by state law, over, you know, to have that increase and the extending that allowance essentially to corn, soybeans, and wheat. It already existed in statute to be able to allow haulers of potatoes, sugar beets to be able to have that increased weight. The clarification and the challenge that we're facing right now is we do not have good guidance from the Walz administration on what a corn farmer needs to do to actually make sure that they legally are able to have that increased truck weight. There is an additional step that needs to be taken when it comes to the license. And what we're trying to avoid is that a farmer who's already facing a lot of strain when it comes to costs, especially fuel costs, that they don't have to pay another $78 to $100 to be able to carry weight that exceeds that 10% allowance. And farmers who have gone in to talk to their local DPS office have had to pay an additional fee. And we find that to be a little bit of a challenge, given that the whole intent of this executive order was to help with fuel costs.
3: Billick says the Minnesota Corn Growers Association is still waiting on the guidance needed to comply with the executive order from the governor.
12: Absolutely. We are still waiting on the governor's office to give us some guidance on that, some clarity, I should say, on what exactly a farmer needs to do. What the executive order states is that the vehicle needs to be licensed for the increased weight. So at the very least, my recommendation would be that a farmer who wants to update their registration go into their local office to be able to do that. And unfortunately, I guess, pay a fee that the state of Minnesota is going to be collecting to be able to comply with the executive order.
3: The Minnesota Corn Growers Association is working on this issue so farmers won't get fined.
12: And what we also want to avoid is that then farmers are not getting fined. Especially with the executive order in place, which is supposed to be effective through October 31st, that if they don't have that updated licensing requirement, that there could be a fine, and that could even be more expensive than the actual license itself.
3: And again, that's Amanda Billick with the Minnesota Corn Growers, and that is the governor's executive order to go 10% over the weight limit on trucks hauling corn, soybeans, and wheat. She'll talk more about that red dye issue on our shows tomorrow, too.
2: So let me get this straight. You have to go get a permit to do this, correct?
3: That's what it sounds like at this point.
2: You have to get out of the field, go get a permit, and if you don't get your permit, what's being put forward to try to help farmers, you'll get fined if you are overweight.
3: Yeah, that's the way it looks right now. They're trying to work through this whole situation.
2: Yeah.
3: But Amanda said, too, that they are trying to work with the administration to find a way so that farmers don't have to, you know, pay for the permit as well, because it's sort of self-defeating to have to pay for a permit in order to save on your diesel.
2: It sort of seems like chasing your tail on this one. Yeah.
3: There's a lot of confusing things going on right now with the diesel situation.
2: Yeah. You would think if they're coming up with something that's supposed to help farmers get it together before you come out, we're going to do this wonderful thing to help farmers. Oh, but you have to get a permit. Oh, but you might get fined.
3: You might have to get out of your tractor, go stand in line, wait for a permit.
2: Well, hopefully they get it figured out, because it would be nice to have that in place. We'll be back after this.
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2: Hog slaughter nationally, 491,000 head. A week ago, 488. Year ago, 492,125. Barrows and goats national, negotiated carcass, weighted average, 7,254, up 42. 5-day rolling, 7,532. Iowa, Minnesota, 5-day rolling, 7,543. Pork cutout plant, report carcass, 81.57, down 14. Box beef cutout values, choice carcasses, 75 lower, 374.87. Selects, 212 lower, 352.09. Nebraska, dress trade bid, 340 to 345. And Wednesday, Zimbrota, the finished cattle and the beef steers, 210 to 223. Heifers, 210 to 223. Dairy crossbred steers and heifers, 205 to 229. Finished dairy steers, 196 to 212. Market cows, 107 to 124. And the market bulls, 148 to 188.
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16: Another awesome fall day is on tap today as we keep stacking warm, dry days here in early October. We are in line for another harvest-friendly day across the region today, likely just a few degrees cooler than yesterday, and our winds will be slightly calmer as high pressure is maintaining a hold on the region. There will be a few more clouds in the mix today, but weather conditions remain pretty favorable across the entire upper Midwest. Still looks like we'll have several more days of sunny and dry weather. Likely see a little temperature fluctuation, though, in the next 5 to 7 days. Highs today mostly in the 60s and low 70s. Will be slightly warmer tomorrow as some warmer air pushes up from the south. By Saturday, most of us are back in the 80s with some strong southerly winds. Not quite as warm Sunday. Then by Sunday night, a cold front drops in, and that will drop our temperatures substantially. We've been above average for quite a while. We could fall below average for early next week. By Monday, highs may not get out of the 50s for parts of the state. 50s pretty much statewide by Tuesday. We do hang on to the mostly dry conditions through the weekend. There is a disturbance working through Iowa that could stir up a few showers in parts of southwest Minnesota tonight. Those do look pretty minor. Then as that cold front pushes through Sunday night, a few more showers are possible. That one looks to provide a little bit wider chance for some showers. Again, not looking like a widespread soaker or anything at this point, but it is our next best chance for rain. We'll have mostly sunny to partly cloudy skies today. Highs reach the mid-60s to low 70s with generally light winds. Partly cloudy tonight with a slight chance of scattered showers across southwest Minnesota. Lows dip mostly into the 40s. Mostly sunny, slightly warmer Friday as warmer southerly winds return. Highs in the low to mid 70s. Sunny, hot, and breezy for Saturday as highs jump back into the 80s with gusty southwest winds at 15 to 25 miles per hour. Not quite as warm Sunday, then cooler with some shower chances Sunday night, Monday, and into Tuesday. Cooler next week as well. With your Linder Farm Network weather, I'm Dan Lemke.
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2: Topping our farm news, widespread soybean harvest is happening across the state, including in McLeod, Renville, Sibley, and Meeker counties. Kurt Burns says many farmers are encouraged by the yields.
18: I would say soybean harvest is in full go right now. Some guys had started corn last week and now are entering the soybeans that they were waiting for to dry down. And right now we have great weather to get this crop out of the field. Yields have been very good in this area. I would say right now, above expectations in some areas and just really, really a good, optimistic mood right now in the agricultural community right now.
2: Dry, warm days have pushed the harvest window wide open and farmers are taking full advantage.
18: The beans took a little time to get dry down, but then you have yesterday at 85 degrees and wind and they go from 13-14% down to 10%. And so, the hours can get longer in the day and at night. And so a lot of these acres can get covered very quickly. And right now, everybody is in a really good optimistic mood, but go, go, go is what the word is right now. Everybody's trying to get this crop into the bin.
2: That's Kurt Burns in Renville, Sibley, Meeker, and McLeod County.
3: The soybean harvest is moving along in the Brown, Watonwa, Northern Blue Earth, and Nicollet County area, according to Adam Deppe with Central Crop Consulting.
19: Yeah, things are moving right along. Soybean harvest is really moving right along just because weather's been good and, just keep the rain away. So corn pretty much is on the back burner right now just because we're trying to get the soybeans out with this warm weather. The soybean moisture is dropping. Yesterday, it kind of went from that 11-12% in the evening. It kind of dropped down already to that 9%, but yields overall are doing really well, so everybody's pretty happy there. So things are just moving right along. I think some fertilizers maybe slowly starting to go out as the things are coming off, but so far everybody seems to be in a pretty good mood just the way things are going.
2: Meanwhile, soybean harvest is in full swing across the state thanks to favorable weather, according to Van Larson, Agronomy Services Plus in Rochester.
20: We are rolling right along on soybeans real hard. What is today? The first full week of October. We're right on schedule. We've had a little bit of concern a week ago with some rain. Some guys combined some soybeans and dried them so they could get them delivered to a processor. Got a little bit of price improvement there because of demand. We're rolling through beans. Yields are good. In fact, some of the beans are very good when we're doing not just a way wagon check across the field or looking at a monitor. These are whole field averages that have been very good as you go south from Rochester that had more normal rainfall. As you go north, we knew that this was going to hurt. Beans are still doing well, so we're encouraged.
2: That's Van Larsen in the Rochester area. And again, Linda, that's what I saw. Soybean harvest is getting toward completion in many areas. Corn harvest just getting underway.
3: Been quite a week for beans.
2: And we'll have more crop reports coming up. 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
0: This season is demanding. Tough markets, tighter margins. There's no room for a wrong decision. Peterson is here to help you rise to the challenge. With 57,000 research trials, we're the largest independent seed company in the region. And we answer to you, not Wall Street. 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Peterson is built for seasons like this one. And so are you. Peterson, challenge everything. Peterson.ag.
3: And farmers are making progress in the soybean harvest in the Steele, Waseca, and Freeborn County area. And the yields in general are good, according to Brian Weller, Hogemeyer agronomist.
21: The weather's been really good. We've had some sunshine, a little bit of breeze, some warmer temperatures, and the humidities have dropped. So that's allowed us to get into our soybeans and really start combining. And as far as yields, we're seeing some very good yields. Especially in areas where, folks have maybe, the last few years, maybe put in some tile, maybe they've limed, maybe they've been working on their fertility and so forth, and, hand in hand controlling weeds. But we're seeing some very good soybean yields.
3: Weller did say he's hearing about some of the soybean issues with some purple coloration.
2: And the harvest has started in the Fergus Falls to Wandena area, according to Dave Upsall with Central Crop Consulting.
22: A couple of weeks there of some kind of cooler and wetter weather. We've gotten a good, almost a full week here now of combining. Everybody got going on beans a little bit, and then we had the delay, and we're back at it really, really, full bore, it seems like, now on beans. Surprisingly, we're always concerned when the summer's dry that it's tougher than we think, but beans have been a little better, I think, than we expected. The really light ground has still been tough, but some of the heavier ground is we're still seeing some 40 bushel beans, which for us, on a summer that was really dry, that's not too bad. And obviously some areas have been better, so beans are good. They're dry. We're not having any troubles there.
2: And that's Dave Upsall. So again, that's the word out there. Soybean harvest really, really moving along. We'll wrap it up on the Linder Farm Network in a moment.
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2: December corn down 1.5, same for March. November beans down 10, same for January. And December wheat down 2.5. That's going to wrap it up.

0: Can tell the bar with a welcoming cheers-like atmosphere. 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
1: This hour at Town Hall, I'm Bob Agnew in Washington. The first Atlantic hurricane of the year is on the move now, heading toward the Gulf Coast. At a Home Depot in Panama City, Florida, people are stocking up.
2: Gone and gotten gas. I've gotten cash. What else? Went and got dog food that I needed.
1: That lady and many like her are cleaning out the store shelves. Isaias is a Category 1 storm right now. 80 miles an hour are the top winds, expected to get stronger when the storm makes landfall, probably late tomorrow or early Saturday. A candidate for governor of California is taking issue with comments made by President Trump.
3: Javier Becerra posted a video saying that Trump's comments were irresponsible.
4: It's almost like he's giving license to people to go ahead and do harm to a population that he doesn't care for.
3: Becerra says it's not so much about what Trump said, but what he hasn't heard.
4: We should be condemning what Donald Trump has said.
3: The White House clarified Trump's statement, saying that he was simply stating that U.S. cities would have been threatened if Iran hadn't been stopped. And the, quote, small price to pay was referring to gas prices. I'm Jason Campadonia.
1: The USS Abraham Lincoln returning to its home port in San Diego today. Captain Dan Kaler says the crew is thrilled to be coming home.
5: It's a combination of the day before Christmas and the last day of school. Everybody is very, very excited.
1: There are about 5,000 sailors and Marines on board. They have been deployed for quite some time in the Persian Gulf. Your local Starbucks may be on the chopping block as the chain is in the midst of a $1 billion restructuring plan. Here's correspondent Laura Winter.
6: Starbucks, the world's largest coffee store chain, shrinking as it announces plans to close 250 locations here in the U.S. 17 of the stores closing are in New York State. 8 of them in New York City.
1: Laura Winters reporting on Wall Street right now. The Dow taking a hit. It's down 31 points. The Nasdaq is down by 433. More of these stories at townhall.com.
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1: Halloween's not even here, and Christmas is already taking over many store shelves.
9: Spirit Christmas, the holiday spinoff from Spirit Halloween, says it's opening 44 stores across 15 states this season. The first locations open October 17th, with dozens more converting from Halloween stores and opening in early November. The stores feature Christmas decor and visits with Santa, along with gifts and toys. It started with just a handful of locations 2 years ago, so Halloween may still be on the calendar, but Christmas is knocking on the door. I'm Monica Nelson.
1: President Trump at the Lone Star State last night.
10: A vote for Telefrico is a vote to turn Texas into a dirty, failing, crime-ridden third world dumping ground. And a vote for Ken Paxton is a vote to save Texas and defend everything that made Texas great and makes America great.
1: Breaking news and analysis at townhall.com. The FBI says it thwarted an attack on the Mall of America by a teenager after agents supplied him with an assault rifle.
11: If you hear from federal law enforcement that your son or daughter is being radicalized to the point where federal law enforcement wants to come and give you that warning, those are warnings that ought to be heeded.
1: That's U.S. Attorney Daniel Rosen. He says agents attempted to contact the suspect's parents.
11: In 2025, the FBI attempted to speak with his parents, having seen that this young man was becoming radicalized, and those attempts were rebuffed.
1: And as it turns out, in the long run, it turns out that he now faces very serious charges.
11: The complaint charges Sheikh Dune Abdullahi Mohammed with acquiring an AK-47 assault rifle and 200 rounds of ammunition in order to commit a federal crime of terrorism.
1: On Wall Street right now, the Dow is down 20 points. The NASDAQ off 403, and you'll find more of these stories.

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1: Army JAG officer, veteran, prosecutor, and lifelong Minnesotan, Ron Schutz has spent his life fighting for Minnesota. Now Ron Schutz is running for attorney general to restore integrity in government. As a prosecutor, he took on dangerous criminals and put them behind bars. As a trial attorney, he took on big corporations and won. As your next attorney general, Ron Schutz will stop the fraudsters taking advantage of Minnesota taxpayers, enforce the law, and retire Keith Ellison's pro-crime agenda. Keith Ellison has led a culture of corruption, allowing criminals to steal billions of dollars from Minnesota taxpayers, pardoning a child rapist, and turning a blind eye to fraud at every level of government. If you're tired of paying into the system and watching criminals take advantage of it, on November 3rd, vote Ron Schutz for Attorney General and put an end to Keith Ellison's pro-crime agenda. Paid advertisement paid for by Ron for MNAG.
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0: Well, good afternoon. Made it past midweek, and we're at Thursday, and so the Thursday edition of Swap Shop on KXRA. It's the same phone number, 762-8167. That's 762-8167. The same address at 1312 Broadway, the same email address, thefolks@leighton.media. Leighton is spelled L-E-I-G-H-T-O-N. thefolks@leighton.media. In fact, everything's the same except it's Thursday, and maybe you're a little more cheerful as you're getting to the end of the week here. So, 762-8167, the phone number to call. Thank you for calling. You're on Swap Shop.
1: Yes, just reminding people that we have a garage sale going today at 2505 Sarah Avenue. And I still have one leaf blower left that is an electric leaf blower. And I got some weed whips and clay pigeon throwers. Is there anybody interested in that stuff? And a lot of rainbow high dolls. So now it'll be going on until 6 o'clock tonight. And we're off from Birch Avenue.
0: Okay. And then you're still going tomorrow and Saturday, correct?
1: Yep. Tomorrow and Saturday. And then, and the next door neighbor next to us at 2507 is also having a sale.
0: Okay.
1: So right next door, two sales to hit here. So.
0: All right. Sounds good. Thank you.
1: Okay. Thank you.
0: Mm-hmm. Okay. That's a 2505 Sarah Avenue, and also next door, 2507 Sarah Avenue. The one at 2505 is till 6 today, and then 7 a.m. to 6 p.m. on Friday and Saturday. Hello. Thanks for calling Swap Shop today.
2: Yes, good afternoon. I have got five items to sell.
0: Okay.
2: I got a TG walk behind killer. 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
0: Okay.
2: And I've got two 12-volt batteries. They're the small ones, like for a it's for them little carts, scooters.
0: Oh, yeah.
2: And I want $60 for both of them. They're about $80 new.
0: Okay.
2: And I've got irises free. Come and dig them. Take all you want.
0: Okay.
2: And I've got two small floor jacks. They're at a ton on. They got wheels on them. I want $5 a piece for them.
0: Okay.
2: And one more item is an Energy Star dehumidifier model 30. Used very little. Runs like new. $30.
0: Okay.
2: And 763-3982.
0: 3982?
2: Yep.
0: Okay, sounds good. Thanks, and have a good afternoon.
2: Yep, you too.
0: Okay. 763-3982 is the phone number. 763-3982. And if you've got something for Swap Shop, you're looking to buy or sell or trade or give it away, this is the place, 762-8167, or email thefolks@leighton.media, or drop something by here, 1312 Broadway, Alexandria. I've got this email that says, wanted 3 whiskey or wine barrels. Okay. Wanted item, 3 whiskey or wine barrels, and if you've got some of those, you can call 491-3035. 491-3035. Hello, thanks for calling Swap Shop today.
3: Hi, how are you doing?
0: I'm good. How are you today?
3: Not too bad. A little chilly, but we're hanging in there.
0: Good deal.
3: Say, I'm looking for old school bait casting fishing line. It's braided nylon fishing line on the old school spools. You know, it's kind of for display.
0: Okay.
3: If anybody has some for sale, that'd be awesome. My phone number is 527-3585.
0: All right. Sounds good. Thank you.
3: Hey, thanks a lot. Have a good one.
0: Yeah, okay. You too. And that number is 527-3585. 527-3585. Good afternoon. It's Swap Shop, and you're on the air.
4: Yeah, I got a giveaway. I got an Aspen power chair. It needs batteries. It's been sitting here for about 5 years. The guy's in a nursing home, so I've been storing it here. So it's free if anybody can use it.
0: Okay.
4: Come and get it. 320-760-0967.
0: Very good. Thank you. Have a good afternoon.
4: Yep.
0: 760-0967. 760-0967. Hello. Thanks for calling. You're on Swap Shop.
5: Yeah, you happen to have the number of that lady that's been looking for that little wooden stepladder?
0: Let me see here. I do have it here. Let me look. Trying to remember which side of the page it's on. Well, I'm not seeing it off the front here. Table. Oh, here we go. Yeah,
5: 808-8323. Yep. Thank you very much.
0: Yeah, you're welcome. Have a good day.
5: Yep, bye now.
0: And the Swap Shop is at 762-8167. Again, that email address, thefolks@layton.media. Thank you for calling today. You're on Swap Shop.
6: Yeah, hi. 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
0: Yeah, bye. 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So I have pictures and any other information. The number is 491-0560. 491-0560. 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
0: All right. 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
7: It's a wire one.
0: Okay. Okay, sounds good. Thank you.
7: Thank you.
0: Yeah, have a good day.
7: You too.
0: 760-0699. 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You're on the air.
8: Hello, is it me?
0: Yes, sir.
8: Must be. 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Like about $150 for the dog kennel.
0: Okay. Thanks for the call
8: today. Thank you. You guys are doing great.
0: All right. Sounds good. Thanks. And the number is 760-7244. 760-7244. It's Swap Shop on KXRA. And I've got to do this, but I'll be right back.
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0: People Radio, KXRA, and Swap Shop is on the air. I'm Jackson. Nice to have you along on a Thursday. The phone number is 762-8167 for whatever you've got for Swap Shop. 762-8167. Thank you for calling today. 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
0: 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Thank you.
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0: Mm-hmm. 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
14: Hello?
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0: All right. 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Thank you very much.
14: Thank you.
0: Mm-hmm. 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Email address is thefolks@leighton.media. Leighton, again, spelled L-E-I-G-H-T-O-N. And if you want to drop some of the by here, we're right on Broadway, 1312 Broadway in Alexandria. Okay. Let's see. We had that. Was somebody looking for an artificial Christmas tree? Says we got one yesterday, so we don't need to run that anymore. Good deal. Thank you for using Swap Shop, and thanks for letting me know. This is for sale, an AgriFab 38-inch lawn sweeper, $75, the ask there. 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And then phone number is 766-7540. 766-7540, the phone number there. And okay, what else do we have? Well, this other email that says, for sale, just got this finished, a 6x12 trailer. All new. 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Looking for $1,100 with bill of sale. Okay. Have a 2013 Harley CVO Road King for $11,000. And the phone number is 282-6097. 6097. Okay. Let's see. We are back to the phone. Thanks for calling today. You're on Swap Shop.
15: Good afternoon.
0: Yeah.
15: I am the guy that has three trailers for sale. One's a 24-foot, 8-foot wide, 24-foot long, dual-axle deck over trailer in excellent condition, brakes, everything's in works, everything's in excellent condition. Then I've got the cargo trailer. It's a 6x12 covered cargo trailer, like brand new. Just used it to move a couple of years ago, and so I should get rid of it. There's just not any use for it. So the 6x12 cargo trailer, and it's got the ramp door that drops down so you can walk up into the back of it, mm-hmm. the side door. Then I got the snowmobile trailer, 8x12 tilt bed snowmobile trailer with the wraparound guard, metal guard around the front to protect the machines from slush and dirt. And I got two chainsaws, a Husqvarna 575 XP, which is the commercial grade type chainsaw, in excellent condition, runs and starts perfectly, and a Husqvarna 51, which is about a 50cc. The other one's a 70cc. Those two chainsaws, and then I also have a smokehouse I built a few years back. It's about 42 inches by 42 inches by 16 inches deep. on that great smokehouse for somebody who wants to do a little venison smoking of sausage and that. So give me a call, 320-291-4660.
0: Very good. Thank you for that, and have a good afternoon.
15: Yeah, thank you.
0: Mm-hmm. That's 291-4660, 291-4660. Let's see. We are just lost him. Okay, 762-8167. Swap Shop is on the air. Thanks for calling today. You're on Swap Shop.
16: Hello, I'm looking for some stuff, and then I got some stuff for sale here, trying to clean my shed out.
0: Okay.
16: The kids need ammunition, rifle, pistol, or shotgun. 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And the phone number is 298-8022.
0: All right, sounds good. Thank you for the call.
16: Thank you, and have a good day.
0: Okay. 298-8022-298-8022, and we are moving right along up to our next break already. 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
17: This is Weatherology. I'm meteorologist Ray Miller with your Alexandria Lakes area forecast. Cloudy skies this afternoon with a high temperature of 64 degrees and winds out in the northwest at 5 to 10. Tonight, cloudy and a low temperature of 45. Friday, sunshine, high temperature of 72 with breezy southeast winds. Saturday, sunny with a high temperature of 84. Sunday, sunshine with a high of 73. Monday, showers and a high of 55. For KXRA, I'm meteorologist Ray Miller.
0: Thank you, Ray. Cloudy and 63 is our temp, and the wind is out of the southwest and running 7 miles an hour. 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
18: Army JAG officer, veteran, prosecutor, and lifelong Minnesotan, Ron Schutz has spent his life fighting for Minnesota. Now Ron Schutz is running for attorney general to restore integrity in government. As a prosecutor, he took on dangerous criminals and put them behind bars. As a trial attorney, he took on big corporations and won. As your next attorney general, Ron Schutz will stop the fraudsters taking advantage of Minnesota taxpayers, enforce the law, and retire Keith Ellison's pro-crime agenda. Keith Ellison has led a culture of corruption, allowing criminals to steal billions of dollars from Minnesota taxpayers, pardoning a child rapist, and turning a blind eye to fraud at every level of government. If you're tired of paying into the system and watching criminals take advantage of it, on November 3rd, vote Ron Schutz for Attorney General and put an end to Keith Ellison's pro-crime agenda. Paid advertisement paid for by Ron for MNAG.
0: 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The phone number is 762-8167. Email is thefolks@layton.media. 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You're on the air.
19: Thank you. Mm-hmm. We're moving, and I have a few things that need a home. First of all, I have an electric tower-style heater we're asking $10 for, a box-style fan that I'm asking $5 for, a bench for working in like a vegetable or a flower garden, and I'd like to get about $30 for that. And I also have a 20-gallon metal garbage can for $5. My number is 532. That's my Marshall number, 320-759-0792.
0: Okay. Thank you.
19: Thank you.
0: Have a good day. And the number again is 759-0792. 759-0792. Good afternoon. Thanks for calling. You're on Swap Shop.
20: Good afternoon. I am looking for, well, my daughter is a snow...
0: That was me. Sorry.
20: Okay. My daughter is looking for a snowblower, two-stage, probably 18-inch at the smallest. Number you can reach me at is 760-2707. Thank you.
0: 2707. Okay, got it. Thank you.
20: Yes, sir. You bet.
0: Yep. 760-2707. Hi, it's Swap Shop, and you're on the air.
21: I've got two items. 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And that's 1,000 watt. 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
0: Very good. Thanks. Have a good day.
21: Yep. Yep.
0: 219-1639. 219-1639. 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Swap Shop's on the air. If you want to have yourself give me a call. 762-8167. Self, I said. You need to call those people because you got stuff to put on Swap Shop. 762-8167. Email address is thefolks@layton.media, and on the street, 1312 Broadway, Alexandria. Okay, got a bunch of stuff here for sale, and all of it $5. Have some new Mountain Dew beach towels, plural, it says. New Mountain Dew beach towels, HP ink cartridges, $67.95, $98. A micro cassette recorder. I think I still have one of those laying around. And Longaberger basket. And a pair of Red Wing women size 9 lace-up boots. All of them $5 a piece. And here is the phone number, 815-1768. 815-1768. 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And somebody here looking to buy old shopper mailboxes for a project they've got going. So if you've got an old shopper mailbox, you could call or text this number. 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
1: Yes, I have a two-wheel heavy-duty cart that you pull behind a garden tractor. I'm going to lower the price to $50. My number is 320-491-0219.
0: All right. Sounds good. Thank you.
1: Yes. Bye.
0: 491-0219. Ooh, another break here. I'll be back.
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0: 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I've got, let's see, got a list of things here. For sale, 3 tall swivel wooden captain style chairs. 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The wet dry vac there. We've got a Nordic Track treadmill for $45. 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Have outdoor rectangular-style metal patio table with 8 chairs, $75. I've got 2 ladders, a 12-foot extension ladder that will run out to about 24 feet, looking for $40 for that, and then a 7-foot aluminum extension ladder that will extend to about 12 feet, $25 for that ladder. And then lastly, a large 55-gallon, 4-foot-long fish tank with stand, $25. Any or all of those, and you can call Karen at 491-6601. 491-6601. 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
3: Yes, I got that Alice Chalmers 611 Hydro lawn tractor with a mower deck and a snowblower. Sort of a antique or collector's item for Alice Chalmers, if anybody has that equipment. But my number is 320-249-5759. Thank you much.
0: Yeah, thank you. Have a good day. 249-5759. 249-5759. And I'll just say this before we go to the break. Somebody here looking to buy used and older guns, also buying antique guns. And this is the number, 219-8157. 219-8157. And we are up to our last break, but Swap Shop will be back after this.
4: 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I'm Michael Wright. 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
0: 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Swap Shop is on the air. The phone number is 762-8167, 762-8167. And our email address is thefolks@layton.media. Hey, reminder, we've got soccer on the radio starting at 4:30 this afternoon. That's the pregame start for boys soccer versus Moorhead. And the first, kickoff will be at 5 o'clock. And then after that, we'll run right into girls soccer versus Buffalo. And again, that's live on KXRA Radio and also on our YouTube channel, Voice of Alexandria. And that will start at 7 o'clock. So soccer doubleheader, a reminder to youth soccer players, if you wear your jersey tonight, you get in free, and don't forget about the fireworks after the second game. Okay, anything else for Swap Shop? Give me a call here, 762-8167. Couple minutes to go, and that's plenty of time for you to give me a call. 762-8167. Somebody here with a pair of swivel bar stools for sale. 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And they're looking for a boat trailer for a small fishing boat, 12 to 14 feet. The phone number is 808 1-1. 808-8211. Still looking for a full-size car cover that's clean and in good shape. If you've got one of those, I've got a number for you. And that's 250-5940. 250-5940. I think we still have a couple of Christmas tree stands for sale. These will fit trunks up to 6 inches in diameter. And here is the phone number, 762-2684. 762-2684. Okay. Got some hunting gear for sale. Have a Matthews Solo Cam compound bow, complete package, $250. And also a Bear Kodiak Magnum 50-pound recurve bow for $100. Got a Summit Deer Stand aluminum climber, $150. And a Big Game Deer Stand, the Guardian XLT, 18 feet tall, extra wide. It's new in the box and looking for $100 there. And that phone number is 760-2661. 760-2661. And that's it for your Thursday Swap Shop. Hopefully you'll see you again tomorrow here at 105.

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2: Good afternoon. It's time for an Ag Update on Minnesota on the Linder Farm Network. I'm Linda Brecke. Thanks for joining us for this update here on the Linder Farm Network. At the close today, corn futures were a little lower. Soybean futures were lower ahead of tomorrow's USDA supply and demand report. At the close, December corn at 5¼¢, and that's down 1¾ today. March is at 5.15¼, down 1¾. July at 5.26½, down 2¢. November beans 12.87½, down 10. January 13.04¼, down 10¼. And March 13.14, down 10¢. December soybean meal 3.50-7.60, down 8.20. Soybean oil, December 67.92, up 24. December Chicago wheat 6.83¼, down 3¼. December oats 4.33¾, up 5. Minneapolis wheat, December last quote 7.05, down 5¼. Again at the close, December corn 5¼¢, down 1¾. November soybeans at 12.87½, that's down 10¢. And January down 10¼. October live cattle 221.87, up 27. December 223.55, down 22. February down 70. October feeder cattle 338.02, down 12. November 334.87, down 92. October lean hogs 75.82, down 110. And December 68.60, down 50 at the close. Checking in with Rhett Montgomery, DTN lead market analyst today, just before the close of trade, for his thoughts on market action. Montgomery, DTN lead market analyst. Rhett, we're a little softer today for corn and wheat and lower for soybeans. Why the pressure today on the beans especially?
3: Yes, good afternoon, Linda. Heading into the noon hour here on Thursday, row crop futures, as you mentioned, moderately lower. I'd classify it as across the corn, soybeans, and wheat. With corn and soybeans seeing position squaring ahead of Friday's WASDE report from USDA, as well as what is likely some producer selling hedging pressure, with a very good window for harvest weather, finally after a delayed start to the corn and soybean harvest across the Midwest. This likely has producers in the field, and as a result, new crop supplies rapidly hitting the market now across the Midwest. Wheat futures were higher for much of the morning, but have recently turned lower heading into the noon hour on Thursday. The weakness primarily stemming from a higher U.S. dollar on Thursday. And in fact, it's been a very impressive rally in the U.S. dollar over the past month or so, and it's currently near the highs of the year, and in fact, going back to the early months of 2025. Thursday's morning export data from USDA as of October 1st was a mixed event, with relatively low sales for corn and soybeans. Soybeans being a marking year low, actually, for the 2026 season, although it should be noted that the 2026-2027 market year is only a month old as of this morning's USDA data. Meanwhile, wheat sales were a notable improvement, in fact, the highest since mid-June at just under 17 million bushels. Friday's WASDE report will have traders' attention on U.S. fall yields, the market expectations being for a cut to U.S. corn yields and steady soybean yields, though opinions are sharply divided, with crop concerns, of course, mounting after last week's historic rainfall in parts of the western U.S., particularly in Iowa and eastern Nebraska.
2: That's Rhett Montgomery, DTN Lead Market Analyst. That's our update.
4: Well, it's my favorite day of the year.
5: What day is that?
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4: 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It's better here.
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7: Breaking news this hour at Town Hall. I'm Bob Agnew in Washington. President Trump is honoring Elon Musk and other American innovators at the Golden Age of Innovation Summit in Washington, D.C.
8: Today is my privilege to bestow National Medals of Science and National Medals of Technology and Innovation on some of those very same technology leaders, people who

0: ceremony that took place at the Donald J. Trump Institute of Peace. The president marveled at what's on the horizon, including further exploration of the moon and advanced nuclear power. The president, again, honoring those tech leaders today. He's also saying that America is doing well if Republicans stay in charge. He was on the campaign trail last night in the state of Texas on behalf of Republicans as the state continues to threaten to turn blue. It has long been a Republican stronghold, and a major Senate seat could be at risk this time around. An 18-year-old who pledged his allegiance to ISIS and was planning to kill people at the Jewish-owned Mall of America in Minneapolis is under arrest.
1: The FBI says the 18-year-old pledged his allegiance to ISIS and was looking to shoot and kill people at the Mall of America, which is owned by a Jewish person. The suspect stating that even if he killed 30 people, no one would go there anymore. I want to harm the Jew. Minnesota U.S. Attorney Daniel Rosen.
2: He did purchase a firearm. He purchased an AK-47, four 30-round magazines, and I believe it was 200 rounds of ammunition. And it was after that purchase was completed that he was arrested immediately.
1: Laura Winters reporting.
0: Weekly jobless claims fell slightly last week. The Labor Department says it received 197,000 first-time requests for unemployment benefits in the week ending October 3rd. It's been a struggle on Wall Street. The Dow Jones Industrial Average right now down by 21 points. More on these stories at townhall.com.
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0: Former Venezuelan President Nicolas Maduro faces new federal torture charges. They were unsealed today in New York, compounding his drug trafficking case. We get more from Natalie Rodriguez.
4: The legal escalation follows a massive Miami court breakthrough where top Maduro operative Alex Saab pleaded guilty to laundering $195 million, agreeing to cooperate with U.S. authorities. Simultaneously, Maduro's wife Celia Flores is petitioning a judge today for emergency house arrest, with defense lawyers arguing she faces potential heart surgery after losing 25 pounds because she's in federal custody. Natalie Rodriguez, Miami.
0: Truckers are feeling the squeeze of soaring diesel prices, but soon all of us may wind up paying more for all the goods we buy. AAA has a national average for a gallon of diesel fuel at $6.28 this week. In some places, drivers are paying up to $8 a gallon. Right now on Wall Street, the Dow is down 41 points. More on these stories can be found at townhall.com. The Trump Organization is applying for the use of the .Trump internet domain name.
5: The company that manages the president's trademarks filed paperwork through a subsidiary with the Internet Corporation for assigned names and numbers. That's the nonprofit that handles the domain name system. The company says the .Trump domain will remain tightly controlled to protect the integrity and trust associated with the Trump brand. Rich Thomason reporting.
0: A big day today for the about 5,000 sailors and U.S. Marines on board the USS Abraham Lincoln as it returns to its home port in San Diego. That's set for this afternoon. About the 5,000 sailors and those Marines on board that carrier returning to Naval Air Station North Island. That's after a near-record 10-month deployment. The ship was first deployed back in February. You'll find more of these stories at townhall.com. From Washington, I'm Bob Agnew.
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0: 6 area forecast. Cloudy skies this afternoon with a high temperature of 64 degrees and winds out of the northwest at 5 to 10. Tonight, cloudy and a low temperature of 45. Friday, sunshine, high temperature of 72 with breezy southeast winds. Saturday, sunny with a high temperature of 84. Sunday, sunshine with a high of 73. Monday, showers and a high of 55. For KXRA, I'm meteorologist Ray Miller. 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
6: All right, let's do it. 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
7: Yo, man.
6: Well, the left will eat itself sooner or later.
7: Well, that's what happens, yeah.
6: We saw it last night.
7: Yeah, the communist mayor of New York, all he did was attend an October 7th vigil. That's it. And then he went to a Palestinian restaurant afterward.
8: Yeah, where From the River to the Sea is on the menu.
7: Yeah, exactly. Yes. And so his base voters apparently think he's a like militant Zionist now, and they chased him away after the event.
6: Oh, yeah. Here we go. You got it?
9: Yeah. Are you opportunist piece of
10: We told you we're genocide!
11: We told you we're genocide!
10: We told you we're genocide!
11: We told you we're genocide!
7: We charge you with genocide. Zoran Mamdani, mayor of New York, as if you ever had any power to really affect any sort of international change anyway.
6: Exactly.
7: Like, there's no genocide happening, obviously, but he doesn't have a say in anything.
6: But it's, listen, we have an idea of what you should be doing, Zoran, and you're not doing it.
7: Mm-hmm.
6: You shouldn't have attended anything, even though when you're the mayor of New York, that's something you kind of got to do.
7: Yeah.
6: I mean, he put every other signal out there basically to say, hey, I'm with y'all.
7: Yeah.
6: Radical left and Muslims, I'm with you. Okay, but this is part of what I got to do to help, well, Islamify the whole country, starting with New York. Don't you get it?
7: Also,
6: and they're saying, no, you can't attend that at all.
7: Also, how big of a piece of garbage do you have to be to see a vigil and go and heckle people at it?
6: Oh, it's dark.
7: That is just disgusting.
6: A lot of times, I think a lot of us will say to ourselves, during some protests, how many people are unemployed or how many people can just go out in the middle of the day and do this? Then sometimes when it's at night, it's like, how many people really feel this way? Or is this their sense of community? Right. Or what is this sickness? Whatever it is, man, it's mob mentality.
8: No, they're missing Dancing with the Stars.
6: Well, that's too bad.
8: DVR'd it.
6: I don't think they're watching that or playoff baseball.
7: No, I don't think they're interested in that either. Well, watching sports, for some of these people, triggers their asthma.
6: Oh, that's biting, David. Man.
8: Who writes those chants, by the way? Do they get, like, BMI and ASCAP rights on that? Songwriting credits?
6: I think they've been around so long, it's just, like, public domain.
8: But it's the same chant, but the words change.
6: Yeah, the charge you with genocide, that's been around for a while.
7: Yeah.
8: And you got to find a word that rhymes with that, and, you know, it's just, it's a process.
6: Yeah, it's something, man.
8: The Chanting Songwriters Guild.
6: Well, I was thinking about this morning, looking at all the different news that's out there, and thinking, this is crazy right now. When you have what happened, you know, almost another terror attack in Israel with that plane that could have been flown right into Tel Aviv and taken out, you know, more people. That was miraculous. That didn't happen. And then you have this Mall of America, you know, ISIS-inspired threat that's out there in the news. You've got Somali gangs taking over parts of Minnesota. You have this going on in New York. And you got to believe it's only going to get worse before it gets better.
7: Well, yeah, until Democrats try to, you know, because a lot of these places are Democrat strongholds. Until they actually start standing up to this threat, it's a problem. It's going to grow.
6: And media, until they start covering different stories like this, what happened in New York last night, that wasn't on Good Morning America today. At least they did cover the, you know, thwarted plan for the Mall of America attack by, what was his name? Something Dune, Sheikh Dune.
7: Yeah, Sheikh Dune. I think Sheikh Dune.
6: Muhammad
7: yeah.
6: or whatever.
7: Yeah.
6: At least they did cover that story. But the other part is you've got America so divided because we live in separate realities, depending on what your news feed is. And when you're not going to cover what happened in New York, because I got to believe there are plenty of voting Democrats that would see that and say, that's disgusting.
7: Right.
6: But they don't want to cover that because they got to bring cover to that party. They're all, you know, in concert together. Oh, gosh. And then as far as the Somali gangs, this is great.
7: Yeah.
6: Because they're actually saying it. Stop saying Somali gangs.
7: Right. Don't talk about who's the perpetrator in these recent shootings and shootouts that have been going on. And by the way, the only reason this is getting any attention from somebody like Amy Klobuchar is because now it's affecting liberal suburbs.
6: Exactly.
7: And now
8: it always
7: like,
8: does eventually. You run out of real estate.
7: Right,
8: you gotta,
7: exactly.
8: You know,
7: now
8: yeah.
7: they're like, oh, wait a minute. We got to do something about this. Well, this guy named Abdibrahim. Oh, gosh.
8: Oh, here we go.
7: Hard name. Abdirahman. Abdirahman, I believe. Abdi spoke at an Edina city meeting. Yeah, I'll take that one.
8: Right.
7: I want out of this league.
8: Take the bat and sit down.
7: Right. Yeah.
6: If you're new to the show, if you mispronounce stuff, you get a strike called. And then if you keep going, you might get rung up.
7: Yep.
6: That just happens.
7: In this league, the cutoff man means something entirely different.
6: Yes,
7: so,
6: it does. Sure does.
7: Yeah, send me back to the minors, please. Anyway, he's mad that the police chief wants to crack down on Somali gangs.
6: Yes.
1: The chief mentioned what happened in April, May, June, July, September. I can assure you that all of them were not Somali youth. Yet we haven't heard their ethnicities.
6: By the way, just to jump in, how can you assure us?
7: Right. It's like, so just because he's mentioning a pattern that's been emerging, hey, there are some people involved who weren't Somali youth.
6: You can assure us. Okay, I guess we'll take your word for it over the chief. Go ahead.
1: So my question is,
6: yeah,
1: are we applying same standard evaluating gun violence regardless of race? The chief talked about community partnership matters.
7: Yeah.
1: I 100% agree with you. But if we are blaming the whole community.
6: Who said that?
7: Nobody.
6: That's Strumman.
1: I don't think that's going to happen.
6: No one said that.
1: Let's not mention the Somali name every time something happens.
8: How about the Somali name? Not allow things to happen or not do things to happen.
7: Let's not mention the Somali community every time people from the Somali community do something.
8: Yeah.
7: Come on.
8: Blame the Dutch or, you know.
6: Well, I thought, honestly, the chief, I thought he laid it out in a respectful way to me.
3: I have to be honest. I know it always feels more comfortable for some people to say East African. I don't even know that that's a fair term because 98% of these gang members are Somali. And the Ethiopians and Oromos and Eritreans, Kenyans, they're really not a part. There are small numbers. But I think we just have to say what it is and not, you know, run away from the term.
6: Right.
7: Right.
6: That seems to make sense.
7: That's not...
6: Kenyans are like, not us.
7: Yeah.
6: Damn.
7: East Africa's a big place, man. Come on. That's even worse, actually. That's even more generalizing.
6: Exactly. And as far as the residents, my goodness, they've had it. You get to the town halls and the city council meetings.
4: Referring to these shootings as gun violence is misleading, grossly misleading. When gunfire happened at Yancey Park, the city's response was talk about having a meeting with Somali community leaders and mentioning a new soccer program. Really? Residents see a ton of energy devoted to proclamations while we sit here discussing yet another Somali shooting. We don't need more virtue signaling, yard signs, DEI initiatives, or community conversations that lead to nowhere. Right? We need competent government, accountability, and safe neighborhoods.
6: I couldn't help but the first thing I thought of hearing that clip was Midnight Basketball.
7: I know.
6: Now, Scott, can you give the history of midnight basketball?
5: Well,
6: and
5: midnight
6: why you
5: basketball
6: still bring it
5: was
6: up
5: formed to stop inner city crime. The idea was, instead of shooting each other, the kids that would go to a gym and play basketball.
6: Yes.
5: And it was sanctioned, and it was midnight, and you know that's where the kids were playing basketball, not shooting each other.
6: Right.
5: Yeah, that was the idea behind it.
6: So now for this, it's soccer programs.
5: Playing. Yes.
6: You have to have a program for that? A lot of times kids just show up at a field and start playing.
7: I know. That's the thing. That's the thing about soccer is that it's probably the easiest sport to just start playing.
6: Yes.
7: Because you can find an open space somewhere.
5: Well, that's a division of the soccer teams are Somali gangs.
7: Right.
5: There's, you know, 47 kids on that team. They're tough to beat.
6: Well, I'll tell you, you're going to have to get in better shape if they introduce gunfire into the soccer match.
5: Well,
6: you're trying to run from the bullets. Yeah, that's crazy.
7: Well, you want soccer to you know, take off in America. Not a bad idea.
5: Maybe the shot on goal, you literally shoot the ball to keep it from going in.
7: Or a shootout at the end of the game.
5: Right.
7: If it's time.
5: Hey, there you go.
6: Well,
5: yes.
6: Like Hunger Games all of a sudden.
5: Right.
6: Crazy. All right. More on that later. It was an incredible speech yesterday from one Marco Rubio.
7: Oh, dude, this was amazing. Secretary of State Marco Rubio gave a speech in Greece in front of the Acropolis, the cradle of Western civilization. And, man, I thought this was, you know, a lot of times political speeches just kind of bore me because it's all scripted out. Yeah. But especially after the numbskulls we've heard from in the last 10 minutes, mm-hmm. I think that this is much needed, and boy, it is amazing just defending Western civilization and saying it's okay to be proud of this.
6: Yes, finally, man.
12: The ideal of many ideologies in our time is frankly become a world of perfect safety, a world devoid of risk or failure, where neither the glory of victory nor the shame of defeat. Too often these days, we build downwards. We design our standards to ensure that no one will lose. We preoccupy ourselves more with the comfort of the worst than the potential of the best. We hold the most exceptional things among us hostage to the average, the ordinary, the mediocre. The men who made the Parthenon, they built upwards. They held that the highest and most noble aspiration in life was to surpass all others, to strive to be the best in all things. The ancient Greek city-states were filled. They were filled with intense passion and rivalry and faction and conflict. But from that constant struggle for distinction, from that came the great flowering of art and philosophy and political and intellectual energy that would transform a collective of Mediterranean cities into the birthplace of the greatest civilization in the world.
13: How can you say it's the greatest?
7: Right. Well,
5: damn, that's good. I want to stand up and applaud.
7: I know.
5: Wow. That's the speech Kamala wants to give.
7: So we're,
5: right?
6: But she can't because she's a leftist and she would
5: butcher it. Doesn't have the talent or the brain power to do it. But that's it. That's the one right there.
6: So we're even if somebody gave her that script, it still wouldn't work out very good.
7: Well, she'd try to ad-lib occasionally.
5: Right, exactly.
7: We're here in Greece. Not like cooking Greece, right? Or the musical, John Travolta, right?
5: Not to mention Grease Monkey.
13: Oh my God. I just broke news.
6: Yeah. Okay, don't ruin it. Don't ruin it. That was good.
5: That was good. Very good. Really good.
6: Leave it at that. Okay. More controversy with Trump saying, bomb San Diego, LA, which he didn't say. And the five stories we're watching today straight ahead.

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2: The Markley, Van Camp, and Robbins Show. 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
3: One, two, three, four, five.
4: Number five, UK Prime Minister Andy Burnham is pulling out all the stops to help with gas prices, saying, quote, "I won't accept that there's nothing I can do to help. That's why from today you'll see petrol and diesel prices on Google Maps so you can compare prices."
2: Oh, wow. Man of the people, huh? Thanks for that. We didn't know we could do that.
5: Well, don't they have Gas Buddy there?
4: That's what a bunch of people in the UK are saying. Like, we already have access to these types of things.
5: This isn't tough.
4: This is ridiculous. Yeah. Number four, Jasmine Crockett's pastor, now running for her House seat, wired $2,000 to a woman who mailed him a topless photo to his church, according to a lawsuit. Frederick Haynes, a Dallas pastor, was accused in the lawsuit of having an affair and of protecting Obama pastor Jeremiah Wright amid his own affair allegations back in 2008.
2: Maybe we could have like a call-in or vote like American Idol type show in Texas. Who's got the crazier church? Is it Crockett or Talafrico?
4: Oof.
2: Oh, boy. That's a tough one, isn't it?
4: Yeah.
2: Oh, man. Knowing what I know, I'd go Talafrico, but
4: I think so, yeah.
5: Yeah, I have to go that way.
2: I want to hear the evidence from both sides. I want to be fair here.
4: Number three, Krista Pike. Well, it's being said that she has a long road to recovery after Tennessee's failed execution attempt. Pike woke up yesterday. She was a lady on death row, and they had, well, the botched lethal injection. She's been in the hospital. She was out of it for like 6 days, and then she's come out of it. She has a blood clot in one arm, pneumonia, the inability to swallow, and no function in her arms.
2: Yeah. I don't know if you heard, too. One of the reports said she was very angry.
5: Yeah, I saw that.
2: You're still alive. I mean,
4: right.
2: I know that's not the best scenario for you, but maybe she wanted to die. I thought she didn't want to die.
4: I don't know.
2: Who knows, man?
4: Yeah. Number two, pro-Hamas activists turned on New York Mayor Zohran Mamdani, protesting him during a vigil for victims of the October 7th terrorist attack in Israel. And then number one, the Trump administration is suspending Microsoft, Adobe, and others from a key employment-based green card program, accusing major tech firms and outsourcing companies of abusing the visa system at the expense of American workers. Hey, you know, you fired 6,000 Americans and then brought in all these people from overseas taking advantage of this program. You're not eligible for it anymore.
2: Yeah. The fraud's got to be cracked down on in a number of different ways. And just this whole thing with Microsoft and Adobe, are you surprised?
4: Oh, no. And this has been a big complaint for a long time from a lot of workers in tech and construction, manufacturing. Where you have people who are training their replacements, people who are going to come in on the H-1B visa. And it's not fraudulent necessarily. I mean, by the letter of the law, at least. They're just taking advantage of this program.
2: Yeah. Do you think this is one of those things where, over time, it used to be companies would be so worried about a backlash that they wouldn't do something like this? Yeah. But over time, the bottom line became like the king. Like as long as it's making money and, you know, yeah. But what about the shareholders? And that became like objective number one. Not like, well, yeah, a company should be profitable, but it also should be good to its people.
4: Yeah.
5: I like the way Trump, the administration, doesn't phase this stuff in. They just drop the hammer all at once.
4: Yeah. Here we go.
5: Done.
2: Right.
5: Yeah.
2: Exactly. We'll have to get to this a little bit later because I mentioned like a vote-in show. Remember, it used to be Love Connection was sort of like that.
5: Oh, yeah.
2: There's a new dating app that lets outsiders vote on potential matches.
5: Oh, gosh.
2: All of us have said many times, I'm glad I never had to go through that. And you signed up to one, but you really didn't participate.
5: I never did anything, yeah.
2: But yeah, it's kind of a wild story. Also, Trump clarifies something. We got to get to that. And around a What's Your Story coming right up.

0: This is Weatherology. I'm meteorologist Ray Miller with your Alexandria Lakes area forecast. Cloudy skies this afternoon with a high temperature of 64 degrees and winds out of the northwest at 5 to 10. Tonight, cloudy and a low temperature of 45. Friday, sunshine, high temperature of 72 with breezy southeast winds. Saturday, sunny with a high temperature of 84. Sunday, sunshine with a high of 73. Monday, showers and a high of 55. For KXRA, I'm meteorologist Ray Miller. Right now, it's 63.
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0: The Markley Van Camp and Robbins Show. I'm Jamie Markley, Gen Xer, David Van Camp, the millennial, and the sexy award-winning boomer, that's Scott Robbins. Mm-hmm. So Trump, I guess you could say, clarified some things last night?
1: Yeah, a little bit. So he did a rally in San Antonio last night, and I guess kind of sort of addressed this big hoax we've been talking about where he claimed the other day that he called for Iran to just strike Los Angeles and San Diego, which he didn't.
2: No.
1: He was saying, like he does at all of his speeches these days, saying, hey, yeah, I understand gas prices are up, but it's worth it if it means that Iran doesn't have the ability to nuke fill-in-the-blank city. And he said Los Angeles and San Diego. So at a rally in San Antonio last night, he repeated that.
0: Okay.
3: You want to see trauma? You want to see problems? And I said it the other day. Let them hit a missile into San Diego or Los Angeles on the way. Let them hit. You want to see a horror show? You want to see problems? Let them hit San Diego. Let them hit Los Angeles, and you want to see some bad things happen. You want to see a country that would be in free fall. We're not going to let that happen. We protect our cities. We protect our country. We're not letting that happen.
0: Oh, yeah, he's backtracking now.
1: Well, even then, you've still got people like that Aaron Rupar guy. May be familiar with him if you're terminally online. He's a left-wing hack who just he's obsessed with Natalie Harp and also Trump's butt.
0: Yeah. What?
1: Trump's butt. Every time there's a picture of Trump's butt, he talks about how big it is. Okay. I'm like, okay, that's kind of weird, but
0: weird.
1: You do you. Love is love. Whatever.
0: Sure.
1: But anyway, yeah, he just totally cut off the, like, we're not going to let it happen part of that quote. They're just liars. That's all the left does now is lie constantly.
0: Yeah, well, when you're talking about ABC the other day, that was, I mean, egregious. I mean, in bad faith.
3: And remember, with the word just artificial, it's a little bit high. It's a small price to pay for keeping the world safe, keeping our country safe. They can take out a city. Let them take out Los Angeles. Let them take out San Diego. This is a first.
0: Okay, and with that, there were some people that went back and said, you know what, okay, it wasn't artfully done, but he wasn't calling for Iran to do that.
1: Right.
0: Mark Halperin was talking about this.
1: Really?
0: On his show. Yeah, and saying, well, what you brought up the other day, David, about CNN.
1: Yeah.
0: That fact checker. And this is what he said.
4: Even the CNN fact checker, who is so hostile to Donald Trump, if Paramount keeps that guy, I'll be shocked. Even the CNN fact checker said, no, the president just inartfully was saying what he said many times before. Higher gas prices is a small price to pay to keep Iran from having the ability with long-range missiles and nuclear weapons to destroy American cities, and he named two. Man, the fake outrage can be high.
0: Yeah.
1: Mm-hmm.
0: Well, and then with, goodness gracious, The View, all of ABC that day was pretty bad, man. When you look at it.
5: This morning, President Trump facing growing criticism after suggesting Iran could, quote, take out Los Angeles or San Diego, two American cities run by Democrats.
3: They can take out a city.
0: The way it all went down. Unless you really want to hear part of The View again.
1: Wait a minute. San Diego and Los Angeles. I thought he was talking about non-American cities like Los Angeles, Peru. Or San Diego, Argentina.
0: Oh my gosh. Man. Yeah. Anna Navarro was one of them.
6: You are basically inviting this regime to come out and take two American cities, which he must have forgotten he's got a golf club. In L.A., one in Palos Verdes. And, you know, and I think shame on us if we forget about this tomorrow.
1: Well, they kind of did forget about it because they realized that,
0: exactly.
1: We got that completely wrong.
0: Exactly. Yes.
7: How this has not enraged
8: she's the worst.
7: People in government. I mean, this is supposed to be the president of the United States. Mm-hmm. And they say, oh, no, he's kidding. He doesn't sound like he's kidding. No. He cavalierly says, take out San Diego. Okay.
0: I knew that wouldn't age well. I didn't realize it would just be 2 days. It'd be like, boy, that sounds so idiotic. But then again, there you go. All right, it's that time. We do it a couple of times a day. Go around the table. It may not be the biggest story out there, but it caught your attention, so you want to bring it in. David, today, what's your story?
1: There's a left-wing dark money group called the Sunrise Something or Other Movement Group. I don't know. They claim to be a grassroots, youth-led climate change organization. It's not. It's a propaganda campaign. Soros funds it, all that.
0: Okay.
1: And they've put out a new hoax centered around an alleged racist incident at North Carolina A&T University. This is one of their volunteers or staffers who is putting the word out to everybody.
0: Okay.
2: I was literally on my way to meet with my provost to demand Election Day become a federal holiday. I then got an alert that the KKK was on campus and we went into lockdown. This is what it is like to be a student in Trump's America. Here in North Carolina, students are dealing with white supremacist groups showing up in our towns and around our campuses. We should be worried about classes, our friends, and our futures. We should not have to wonder whether we're safe just existing on campus. And now Trump and his billionaire friends are trying to make it harder for people to vote. Why? Because they know people are angry. They know young people don't want this future. But we are not going to be scared out of fighting for our future.
9: Oh, God, just, I'm worn out. Yeah, I am. I'm exasperated at some point. We demand. We demand.
1: Oh,
9: shut up.
1: Yeah, one, there was no KKK presence.
9: No, of course not.
1: The campus. And, you know, the university put that out. Yeah, there had been rumors online, but no, there was no reports of this. Also, I don't even know what a KKK campus alert would look like. Is that so? It's like you got your amber alert, your silver alert, your white hood alert. I'm not really sure.
9: Right, exactly. Yes.
1: How
9: yes.
1: that works.
9: Yes.
1: The other thing that cracks me up is in the first like 3 seconds of the clip when she says, I was literally on my way to meet with my provost
9: to demand
1: that Election Day be a federal holiday. Okay. In what world does a small university's provost get a say in that?
0: Well, they don't. But see, she lived in an education desert where she doesn't understand things like this.
1: I know. That's almost the most insulting thing you could do at North Carolina A&T University. Our kids are so dumb, they think that a provost has the ability to create federal holidays.
0: No kidding.
9: Good Lord.
0: Can you imagine? You're like a boss at work, and an employee comes to you and goes, I demand that Election Day be a federal holiday.
9: Well, yeah.
0: Okay, I don't know what you want me to do.
1: Jim, are you drunk about again?
9: The employability of these people. Like, they think these things.
0: Yeah.
9: And then when they get out, they're applying for these jobs, and people are looking at it like, well, why would I bring this into my company?
0: To fit my DEI quota.
9: What am I doing here?
0: That's about the only reason.
9: Yeah, I got somebody who thinks a provost can change law? No, I don't need that. Golly, man.
0: All right, Scotty, what do you got for your story?
9: Kind of a cool story. Montana softball player discovered she had a long-lost sister when she faced her sibling on the opposing team.
0: Really?
9: Woman by the name of Samantha Revsvold, 19 years old, playing in a softball tournament in Belgrade, Montana. This was in August, and it was a high school teammate noticed that there was a woman on the other team named Kyan Dean who looked just like her. She said, man, that girl playing on this team looks just like you. Now, she knew she was adopted, but she had no idea, and she also knew she had a biological sister somewhere,
0: okay,
9: but had no idea where. It was a closed adoption. So she didn't know. So she got this girl's name from somebody, and she went to her mother, her adopted mother, and said, hey, they think this could be, you know. And the adopted mother said, let me check this out. Sure enough, it was her sister.
0: Wow.
9: They had never met each other, didn't know each other, and met on, that was how they actually discovered each other, were existed. And so they are since, you know, trying to repair a relationship they didn't know they had to repair. But they're quickly becoming fast friends again.
0: Wow.
9: Kind of a cool story.
0: Yeah, no kidding.
9: But that's weird that you go, man, that girl looks just like you.
1: Yeah. And apparently, this mom, whoever she is, the biological mother, is just like cranking out softball players. That's crazy.
9: That is something, isn't it? Yeah.
0: Who got the better of who, do we know?
9: I don't know the final
0: sibling
9: score.
0: Rivalry there. Right,
9: exactly.
0: It's always there,
9: I
0: man.
9: I know.
0: It's part of it. I mentioned this. I'll do this for my story. This new dating app
10: It's called Rivet. It allows other people to vote on whether you think this couple would be good together or not.
9: So like a dating show almost.
10: In a way.
9: Yeah.
10: So the matchers get to see an AI-generated photo of the pair together. But apparently it's not just looks. They give them a bunch of data on a potential couple, like core personality traits, interests, relationship intentions, physical preferences. Then you say, you think they'd be good together or not, yes or no.
9: Right.
10: But the chosen couplers are not forced into anything. They just see the potential partner's name and then the percentage of matchers who voted yes on the pairing. They're like, wow, a lot of people think maybe this would be a good match. Maybe you would do it.
9: Mm-hmm.
10: But I just find that interesting because it is like that old love connection sort of thing. I'm not going to play it. I'm not saying that. But it is kind of interesting.
9: Oh, it's an interesting twist. Interesting. Yeah.
10: Yeah, it is. Yeah.
9: I mean, if you're looking to differentiate yourself, yeah.
10: What I think sometimes it should happen, not all the time, it just depends on the parents. But you might want to have mom or dad sort of look at this potential and say, yeah or no. I'm saying that because, well, my younger daughter, it was like after a breakup, and I told her, and we have this relationship. We joke. Some of it's like half serious. I'm like, listen, the last three here that maybe you dated for just a month or it was a while longer, I think you'd admit they've been failures, correct? Well, yeah, I'd say they were failures. Wow. I'm like, I think you got to be done choosing. You got to start letting me choose. You got to start showing me pictures and background because I've got your best interest at heart here. Okay. She laughed.
9: I think a girl dad is different. Yeah. I think we are a lot more judgmental than.
10: Oh, yeah.
9: We would be with a boy. Put it that way.
10: Oh, yeah. Because you're like, okay, what lines is he using on you right now?
9: Because we used him.
10: Well, it's like, listen, I don't know a whole lot, but I know dudes. All right.
9: Right. Exactly.
11: It was so sweet when he said this. Of course he's going to say that.
9: Right, exactly.
11: Well, the other guy didn't because he was mute.
9: Right, right.
11: So he couldn't say anything.
9: Yeah, looking for a shoe looker. That's what I want. So. Yeah.
10: Yeah, I think if you incorporate that, I'd be down with it. But anyway. By the way, she's engaged now, so it all worked out.
9: Yeah, that's good. He liked the guy.
10: But my son actually said to him, I give you permission to date my sister.
9: There you go.
10: Even though he was 6 years older. Crazy. Anyway. Man, a guy with his pants down at a park working for a Democrat. Nimrod's in the news and a news update next.
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0: News update, David Van Camp.
1: You know, this James Tallarico thing is really odd. And I'm not just talking about James Tallarico being really, really odd, but doesn't have anything scheduled.
2: Yeah, no, it's 12 days now?
1: You got like less than a month before the election. I know he said he had the flu, but what is going on?
0: That's a great question.
1: And there are a lot of rumors flying out there.
0: What are the rumors?
1: Well, I don't even know if I feel comfortable sharing the rumors. No,
0: which means I really want to know.
1: What he might have been doing in New York City.
2: Right.
0: What do you mean?
2: Well,
3: you ran a campaign to beat me.
1: And I don't know. I'm not saying that at all.
2: Yeah, we don't. Yeah, I'm with you on that one, David. I heard a couple of things, too, that were sent to me by listeners. So
1: yeah.
2: I don't want to go into it either because I'm like, oh, boy.
1: Well, I don't know if it's true or not. I mean,
2: don't know if it's true or not.
3: Okay. He called it beat meat. I don't know what the hell he meant by that.
1: Maybe he's recovering from monkeypox. I don't know. I'm just kidding. That was just a joke.
2: Well,
1: that's not part of the rumor, by the way.
2: No,
1: that was just
2: not.
1: A joke on my part.
2: David just threw that out there. Yeah.
0: Well, Trump, when he talks about him, of course, he calls him Talafrico, and then says he started eating meat. You know,
3: he started eating meat.
0: Right, going to a barbecue.
3: Having a barbecue and eating a lot of meat.
0: Right, and then he would go throw up. So is it just like he's still sick from it?
2: Maybe he got a bad steak or something, you know. I don't know.
0: Not sure either. All right, we got to get to Nimrods. Here we go.
4: When the going gets tough.
3: Damn it, this is too hard.
4: The dumb get dumber.
3: All right, Dan.
4: It's Nimrods in the News on the Martley, Van Camp, and Robbins Show.
3: I love the poorly educated.
0: All right. Nimrods in the News. We go to East Finsborough Township, Pennsylvania. This is where a Nigerian national, and here's the name. I could spell it for you.
2: No, go for it.
0: The first name, David, because you like to play along.
1: Yeah.
0: Chimaobim. I think that's Chimiabim.
1: I was going to say, yeah, Chimilabim. I don't know. That's
0: and then it's
1: something you get at Baskin Robbins.
2: Chili bean.
0: Middle name, Adedeo. And then last name spelled LGBOJEKWE.
2: I'd like to buy a vowel.
0: Ibojekwi. Ibojekwi is what we're going with.
1: Kawawa.
0: There you go. He's at this park wearing only a shirt in his car. He's got his genitals exposed.
2: Oh, boy.
0: The kids are on this park. They're like, hey, what are you doing? He goes, oh, I'm not here for anything other than just to distribute campaign flyers for Democratic congressional candidate Janelle Stelson.
2: There you go. That's all.
0: Like, what? By the way, Stelson said, I would never employ an illegal alien on a congressional campaign who had exposed himself in public.
1: No.
0: Yes, he's also here illegally.
2: Oh, it's no. Like,
1: take one of those, yes, but not all of them.
0: So, Ibojekwi was then arrested. It never ends. And that's Nimrods in the News.
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11: Breaking news this hour at Town Hall. I'm Bob Agnew in Washington. President Trump honored tech leaders and scientists at the Golden Age of Innovation Summit here in Washington today, touting his own policies that he says encourage American innovation.
12: From day one, my administration has taken decisive action to ensure that America continues to dominate the frontiers of science and technology. We ended DEI for scientific grants from the federal government.
11: The president awarded Elon Musk and other American innovators the nation's highest honors for scientific and technological achievement. The first Atlantic hurricane of the year on the move heading toward the Gulf Coast to the Home Depot in Panama City, Florida. Michael Willey says certain items are flying off the shelves as people prepare to hunker down.
13: Generators have been a huge push already. We have seen an increase in plywood, ratchet straps, and water is definitely on the move for sure.
11: Isai Eas, currently a Category 1 storm.

0: 19-year-old who pledged his allegiance to the terrorist group ISIS and was planning to kill people at the Jewish-owned Mall of America in Minneapolis, Minnesota. More details in this report from correspondent Laura Winters.
1: An 18-year-old in Minnesota charged in connection with plotting a terrorist attack in support of ISIS. The feds say he purchased an AK-47 and 200 rounds of ammunition and was looking to shoot and kill people at the Mall of America, which is owned by a Jewish person. The U.S. attorney in Minnesota says the teen stated that even if he killed 30 people, no one would go there anymore. I want to harm the Jew, just like the brothers in Australia, Bondi Beach, harmed the Jews. Laura Winters reporting.
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0: Major fight within the Buss family is growing now over the future of the Los Angeles Lakers. Some family members say Jeannie Buss does not have the legal power to stop them from selling off their minority stakes.
3: Buss's siblings call her efforts legally and factually baseless. Buss remains on as team governor after Mark Walters sold the Lakers to Bob Iger and Josh Kushner. The family owns more than 17.8% of the franchise. In August, Jimmy, Johnny, Janie, Joey, and Jesse Buss voted to include their stake in the sale. Jeannie Buss immediately opposed the vote, saying that transaction would breach the family trust. If the Buss family trust did sell its remaining shares, it would make Jeannie Buss ineligible to serve on the board of governors because the NBA requires governors to own at least 15% of the franchise. I'm Daniel Martindale.
0: It was a mixed day on Wall Street. At the closing bell, the Dow Jones Industrial Average had gained 52 points. The NASDAQ struggled. It was down by 345. The S&P 500 off by 36. You'll find breaking news and analysis at townhall.com. More anger in Los Angeles and San Diego after President Trump said Iran might hit those cities if it had nuclear weapons.
4: Speaking in San Antonio last night, Trump says he wants to make sure Iran does not get nuclear weapons.
5: You want to see a horror show? You want to see problems? Let them hit San Diego. Let them hit Los Angeles, and you want to see some bad things happen. You want to see a country that would be in free fall. We're not going to let that happen. We protect our cities. We protect our country. We're not letting that happen.
4: After that comment, Los Angeles Mayor Karen Bass accused the president of making us, quote, look ridiculous on a world stage and of giving Iran, in her words, the green light to attack our cities. I'm Tammy Trujillo.
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7: This is Weatherology. I'm meteorologist Ray Miller with your Alexandria Lakes area forecast. Cloudy skies this afternoon with a high temperature of 64 degrees and winds out in the northwest at 5 to 10. Tonight, cloudy and a low temperature of 45. Friday, sunshine, high temperature of 72 with breezy southeast winds. Saturday, sunny with a high temperature of 84. Sunday, sunshine with a high of 73. Monday, showers and a high of 55. For KXRA, I'm meteorologist Ray Miller. Right now, it's 63.
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1: The Markley, Van Camp, and Robbins Show. Jamie Markley, David Van Camp, Scott Robbins. So the protesters turned on Mamdani in New York City.
2: Oh, yeah, they did. The communist mayor of New York City, he attended an October 7th vigil, and his base voters hate him because I guess he is now, what, a rabid Zionist or something? Like, okay.
1: That's what they say.
2: He kills kids, according to these protesters. I'm not saying that.
1: Oh, I know. How many kids did you kill today?
2: Right.
1: Do you see the video too? He looked ticked off.
2: Oh yeah, he did. That's just like,
1: I mean,
2: that.
1: I know it's New York politics. We follow it like on a national level, so you don't see everything. That was the first time I've ever seen that guy look that ticked off.
2: Oh yeah.
1: Well, it all comes around, buddy.
2: Yeah.
3: Look, looking at some of this video today too. It just pops up occasionally. They're chanting "Long live Hamas."
2: Yeah.
1: Yes.
3: Holy cow, man.
1: That's the other part where you just take a step back and you're like, I can't hardly believe that that's happening. I got a clip of it. This is like...
3: That's brutal, man.
1: Bill Hemmer was covering this morning. So you got the Allahu Akbar going after that one. Long live Hamas. And you're not going to cover that on national news?
2: They're just anti-Zionism, not anti-Jew.
1: BS, man.
4: Right. So if you were in New York City last night, this is the shocking and disturbing scene that you saw in the streets of Lower Manhattan. Anti-Israel protesters cheering Hamas as the mayor sits in the center of a firestorm on his own reaction to October 7th, 3 years removed.
1: So, there you go.
3: Correct me if I'm wrong, but didn't the Democrats, for the most part, count on Jewish votes? I mean, they got them?
1: Used to be.
3: Yeah,
1: used to.
3: I mean, wasn't that just kind of a rubber stamp issue? Maybe. I mean, it was like, yeah, you're Jewish, you're going to vote for Democrats. How is that possible? How could you do that now?
1: Well, for quite a while, you had enough Jewish people in New York that were so left-leaning to say, you know, that's our party.
2: Yeah.
1: Yeah. You know, because, well, the Republicans have been so demonized that you really had no choice. And now it's like, well, I'm not quite sure where I'm supposed to go with any of this. Because you feel like your leadership in that city has turned on you.
3: But I'm like the RCA dog. I cock my head and say, what do you mean you're not sure? Well, what more do you need?
1: I'm not quite sure. I've not heard an RCA dog reference in years.
3: It's been a while. Yeah, well...
1: But I know exactly what you were
3: still
1: saying.
3: Still the logo. Yeah, yeah.
1: It is.
3: Yep.
1: Little controversy in Ottumwa, Iowa. You're talking about things you never thought you would see.
3: Oh, my gosh.
1: Did you see this?
3: Yes.
1: Wow, man.
3: This is remarkable.
1: A city council meeting there was, I mean, I don't know what else to say. It opened with a satanic prayer.
3: Yes. A real deal, man.
1: Yes, former city council member Matt Dalby opened with an invocation to the Dark Father.
3: Dude, it's wild.
1: Do you want to hear it?
2: Well, yeah.
1: I mean, just to know what it is.
3: You have to hear it, yeah.
1: It's like, I feel almost weird playing it.
3: Yeah, I know.
5: It's 5:30. Calling this meeting to order. We will start with the invocation, then the pledge. So those that would like to participate in the invocation, please stand.
1: So you have people standing.
3: Well, they don't know what's coming, right?
1: You're not quite sure. You're like, okay, so they're standing up, and then where is this going to go?
6: Thank you, Mayor, Council. Let us pray. Dear Dark Father, let us stand now unbowed and unfettered by arcane doctrines born of fearful minds in darkened times. Let us embrace the Luciferian impulse to eat of the tree of knowledge and dissipate our blissful and comforting delusions of old.
1: Oh, my gosh, David, I haven't seen you this ticked off in a while. You're like, well, what?
2: No, this is probably because a group of losers heard that there was some sort of invocation at the beginning of a city council meeting, and they were like, actually, you gotta open it up for everybody. Like a,
1: and that's the thing, like they did in Washington.
2: Right. They did it also in wasn't it the Iowa State Capitol? Where they because if they were gonna have a Christmas tree, they had to have like an altar to Satan or whatever, because these dorks are like, we don't like anything and our parents don't want to talk to us anymore, and
1: yeah. Well, in response to this, the Ottumwa mayor requested 30 seconds of silence to allow for prayer or reflection, and then overruled Galloway's efforts to move forward with the meeting. So,
3: guy at the end of this thing does the Hail Satan thing, too.
1: Yes, he does.
3: Oh, my gosh.
1: I know.
3: I mean, it's brutal.
1: Oh, yeah.
3: I heard that, and I'm like, how does this happen in Ottumwa, Iowa?
1: Because of exactly what David said.
2: There's a lot of idiot losers who are unhappy and want everybody else to be unhappy with them. And these are the same people who are like, what's the problem with a bunch of public calls to prayer on city property in Dearborn, Michigan?
1: Exactly. Yeah, it's okay if you got the call to prayer all times, just, you know, during the day, but you can't do this. And it's like, okay, so what exactly do you do about it?
3: And you wonder if a jackass like this is really involved like that, or he's just doing it for the attention he's going to get from it.
1: That's part, and it'll be standing on civil liberties.
2: Right. That's really what it is. They're miserable, and they want everybody else to be miserable, too.
1: Yeah.
3: They made me miserable.
1: Right. Well, would it be too much to ask if you're, you know, going with your city rules, yeah, we're going to do a call to prayer beforehand. We're not going to do satanic prayers. Right. That's not part of it.
7: Who in the freedom of religion?
3: Oh, I know.
2: And that's it. And that's how they, that's why they do that, where it's like you're technically correct, but still a jerk.
1: Well, yes.
2: Right.
1: Yeah. Yeah. It's disgusting, man. Then you got Minnesota, just north, where they're trying to figure out, what are we going to do with this problem we got now with Somali gangs? Mm-hmm. Because there are a bunch of people saying we can't say Somali gangs.
2: Yes.
1: Because that's racist.
2: Right. Which I learned that Somali is a race.
1: Yes.
3: Who knew?
1: You didn't know. It's crazy.
2: Yeah. Well,
1: Somali said we work too hard to raise kids?
2: Yeah. So leaders from the Somali community in the Twin Cities, they're very upset that people are noticing a trend of, Somali gang violence. One woman actually got shut down during a press conference because those leaders realized she wasn't helping their cause.
1: Oh, really?
2: Yeah, she's a teacher, by the way. This lady is a teacher.
1: Okay. I haven't heard this. Have you heard it, Scott? Okay, roll it.
8: We came to America, we are a citizen, and so much expecting from us. Sometimes I feel in our community we had too much. We worked very hard, and we really did not give enough attention to our kids. I do believe that, because we always tell, well, we have to work hard, we have to do this. And our kids really, maybe, somehow, somewhere, they have really, you know, they just, yes. So I just wanted to say that. Thank you all.
1: What did she just say, Scott?
3: I have no idea.
1: Work hard.
3: I think that's the same person that was trying to help me with the life insurance policy I was trying to cancel.
2: Yeah. Yeah, this is a lady who is an educator, they tell us, and says, you know, we haven't paid enough attention to the Somali youth because we're working so hard. You see?
1: What? You're an educator.
3: So that's why they have gangs? Is that what she's saying? Okay.
2: Yeah.
1: The most amazing part of this was the part of the story you had yesterday, David, where you're talking about this is a different animal because you got these kids coming from two-parent households with a lot of money.
2: Well, they got money, yeah, compared to, especially compared to what you think of as typical gangs and kids who get brought into that life.
1: Right.
2: Like, they actually have a stable platform that they're launching from, but they just want to go. They're driving Beamers in some cases.
1: Yes.
3: Incredible.
1: And so, it is weird that if you're coming from a two-parent household and the parents find out you're in this gang that's doing all the shooting, and, well, first of all, when the BMW shows up in your driveway, aren't you like, hey, where the heck did you get that car?
2: Well, it's probably mom and dad's.
1: That's the thing,
2: because somehow
1: you can't say that either.
2: Because they've done very well for themselves. How? Don't ask questions, you racist.
1: Exactly. And again, the sheriff or the chief there is just like, we got to be able to say it. And what was it? Some people are trying to say West Africa or something.
2: Yeah, right.
9: To be honest, I know it always feels more comfortable for some people to say East African.
1: East, sorry.
9: I don't even know that that's a fair term, because 98% of these gang members are Somali.
1: Hey!
9: And Ethiopians and Oromos and Eritreans, Kenyans, they're really not a part. There are small numbers. But I think we just have to say what it is and not, you know, run away from the term.
1: Yeah. That seems like common sense to me. Jeez. Man, oh, man. By the way, just a little bit of an update from our Nimrod in the news.
2: Mm-hmm.
1: Just trying to figure out, was this person actually an employee of this campaign or not? And this was the story out of Pennsylvania, East Pennsboro Township, where you had this Nigerian national. And... I tried to give you the name before. I'll give it to you again. It is Chima Obim Adedeo Ibojekwai. Okay, I gave you the spellings earlier.
2: By the way, please don't say Nigerian. Say West African, please.
1: Okay, I'll try to do that.
3: Yeah, don't do that.
1: Well, again, he is at this public park wearing only a shirt with his genitals exposed.
3: Yeah.
1: And he told officers he was waiting to distribute campaign flyers for Democratic congressional candidate Janelle Stelson.
3: He wanted to get people's attention.
1: Right. Well, that'll do it.
3: Yeah.
1: Initially charged with indecent exposure and disorderly conduct. Apparently, he later pled guilty to a third-degree misdemeanor disorderly conduct charge after the other counts were withdrawn. ICE had taken him into custody. DHS said he had been lawfully admitted in June 2017, but remained in the country illegally after his authorized stay expired in November 2019. So the ICE deputy director, Charles Wall, said, hey, this is unreal that, what is it again? Ibak Jekwe was able to stay. That Stelson would employ an illegal alien on a congressional campaign who had exposed himself in public. Stelson's campaign manager said, again, Ibojekwe, employed by the campaign, the staff had never heard of him before the arrest reports. But local accounts and campaign materials in his vehicle still linked him to canvassing activity for her. You can't make it up, man. So there you go.
3: Be my name when I check into a hotel from now on. Ibway Jackway.
1: Chima Obim Adedeo Ibway Jackway. By the way, if you want to know what do these names mean, I looked it up for you.
2: Awesome.
1: This name is a beautiful fusion of Igbo and Yoruba cultures.
3: Okay.
1: Two of the largest ethnic groups in Nigeria. All right, the literal meaning... God knows my heart.
2: Oh, no.
3: I thought it was, I'm not wearing pants.
1: The second name, the crown has become joy, or royalty brings happiness. Good times, man. All right, the five stories we're watching today and a news update next.

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0: The Markley Van Camp and Robbins Show. Jamie Markley, David Van Camp, Scott Robbins, and now the five stories we're watching today.
1: One, two, three, four, five.
2: All right, number five. President Trump posting on Truth Social. The White House considers anyone that uses the term artificial intelligence, as opposed to the highly accepted new and more accurate term super intelligence, the enemy. Come on.
3: Fantastic.
0: Let's see. Pick your battles on that one, man, you know? I'm here to help, not to hurt. You know that.
2: Number four, Krista Pike has a long road to recovery after Tennessee's failed execution attempt. Pike awoke and started speaking, but she has a blood clot in one arm, pneumonia, the inability to swallow, and no function in her arms. I think they should have gone with my plan, which was pull the plug while she was on life support.
3: No.
2: What are you doing? She was on death row.
0: It doesn't make much sense. But that apparently would have been inhumane.
2: You have the ability to finish the job. What are we doing
4: what
2: here?
4: What happened?
3: You know, and I think, too, when we do this story sometimes, I know a lot of people do this story, but it's like you forget why she was on death row.
2: Yeah,
0: you know, all I got to do is
3: Parts of skull that she kept as souvenirs.
0: Yeah. Yes.
3: Good Lord.
2: Number three, police found a range of militant leftist material and guns in an Alabama apartment during a probe related to online death threats against immigration enforcement. Three roommates are now facing federal gun charges, including a Tennessee teen who allegedly ran away from home and found community among fellow cop-hating leftists. He was also charged with the anti-ICE threats. Social media accounts of the FBI tied to the suspect, Levi Belcher, suggest he calls himself a trans white woman. All right. Number two, President Trump writing about the MIA Democrat Senate candidate James Tallarico in Texas, missing for 12 days. He said, quote, now, after looking for him throughout all of Texas and beyond, probably even weirder places than anyone would think possible, you put out a statement that says he has a flu. 12 days is a long time to rid yourself of the flu bug. It is.
0: That is true.
3: Yeah.
5: Having a barbecue and eating a lot of meat.
2: Well, I don't know. I don't know what's going on. Number one, the Trump administration is suspending Microsoft, Adobe, and others from an employment-based green card program, accusing major tech firms and outsourcing companies of abusing the visa system at the expense of American workers. And those are the top five stories that we're watching today.
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0: You know, it's been a record-setting year for Ella Langley.
3: Yeah, how about it?
0: Holds the record now. Longest number one single.
3: Jeez.
0: She's in Texas. But oh no, there's huge backlash online. People are very upset.
3: She's successful.
0: Well, it's not just that. She's a hunter. She hunts deer.
3: Oh, gosh.
0: Oh, no. She kills Bambi.
3: Okay.
0: And there are people online that feel like, you know what's been discovered? It's not discovered. She's talked about it openly before.
3: Well, yeah.
0: So I think, what was it, CMA Fest from a couple of years ago?
3: Mm-hmm.
0: Yes. Okay. Like the dream hunt. And she answered,
6: a dream for me would be a massive whitetail. Okay. I want a rifle.
7: Okay.
6: I want probably my 30-06.
7: All right.
6: Honestly, I've killed, or my 308. I've killed a lot of deer with my 308. That's my lucky gun.
0: What? Yeah, but you killed a lot of deer.
3: Yeah.
0: Mm. So, yeah, and you don't know how many of these, you know, complaints online and backlash are real people and how many are bots.
3: Yeah,
0: I'm sure it's some sort of combination.
3: Didn't we learn that a 30-06 was a weapon of war? Didn't we learn that?
2: I've heard that from a certain podcaster, yes. That
3: exactly.
2: Nothing could withstand. I mean, it wasn't an atom bomb that we dropped on Japan. It was one single shot from a 30-06.
0: Yeah, that wasn't to eat the deer later. It was to make it explode on contact.
3: Yes.
0: Of course. Okay. Oh, David's got a hilarious clip we got to get to in a second. And what's your story coming up?

0: This is Weatherology. I'm meteorologist Ray Miller with your Alexandria Lakes area forecast. Cloudy skies this afternoon with a high temperature of 64 degrees and winds out of the northwest at 5 to 10. Tonight, cloudy and a low temperature of 45. Friday, sunshine, high temperature of 72 with breezy southeast winds. Saturday, sunny with a high temperature of 84. Sunday, sunshine with a high of 73. Monday, showers and a high of 55. For KXRA, I'm meteorologist Ray Miller. Right now, it's 63.
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0: The Markley, Van Camp, and Robin Show. I'm Jamie Markley, the Gen Xer, the millennial David Van Camp, the sexy award-winning boomer. That's Scott Robbins. Jamie Raskin, one of your favorites. Back.
1: Oh, yeah, he is.
0: And he's got a suggestion for the Smithsonian.
1: I'll tell you, man, Democrats are really laser focused on things that matter to Americans. Of course, that means the Smithsonian and Trump de-wokifying it. Also, can't forget about the Kennedy Center. Americans are just, every day I'm getting messages. Oh, yeah. What's going on with the Kennedy Center? What's going on?
0: And the ballroom.
1: And the ballroom? Man, you're a fucking bull. Arch. Representative Jamie Raskin is pushing for a bill that would retain some of the things that the Trump administration has put up around Washington, D.C. as a warning about fascism in the Smithsonian or something.
0: Oh, my gosh, again?
2: Well, we're going to get through this nightmare, and we want to record it the way that historians and archivists do. You know, Trump and all of his loyal sycophants are busily trying to destroy the real history of the country. That's why the Smithsonian is under attack and the Museum of American History is under attack. You know, they don't like the fact that people learn about slavery and the role that it played in our Civil War. They don't like people learning about the Civil Rights Movement, the great civilizing struggles of American history, and they're trying to suppress it. And so I want to reverse that and say we're not going to suppress the history of Donald Trump and authoritarianism in America. We're going to teach it, and we're going to turn those things into exhibits.
0: Right, time
2: you
0: out.
2: Know, those stop.
0: Just for Scott's sake.
3: I can't with him. He's awful. He's a horrible human being.
0: David's got almost 30 seconds left in the clip. And I saw where you were at. Sometimes it's just got to be a little at a time, I think.
3: Gave the wrong week to stop sniffing glue.
0: There you go. Yeah. Okay.
2: You know, those Stalinist banners that he's draping over
3: come on.
2: You know, the Labor Department and the Justice Department. Let's take those and let's turn them into a museum exhibit other memorabilia of this wretched period of our history where
0: Hold on, time out again. David, did you make it this long just to torture Scott?
1: A little bit, yeah.
3: Hyperbolic freak.
0: Okay.
1: Oh, but you are going to want to hear the follow-up question.
0: All right. Okay, here we go.
2: He tore down so much of what really unifies us as a country and tried to replace it with all of his, you know, narcissistic, self-loving presentations. So let's show that to people and let's teach that to future generations so we never forget about it.
1: Oh, okay. I'm sorry. I cut off the follow-up here. I have it in front of me if you want.
0: Okay, yeah.
1: This is the follow-up question to Jamie Raskin after all of that.
4: Why are you gay?
1: There you go.
0: Got to tell you, for fun the other day, having a conversation with a friend, and we were talking about, you know, just talking points from the left that just get accepted over time, and they're nonsensical, like the genocide.
1: Right.
3: Yes.
0: And fascists. And so we asked AI, if J.D. Vance and Donald Trump were on trial for being fascists, would there be enough evidence to convict? No. Under any historical grounded definition of fascism, there's not sufficient evidence to convict either. The charge fails both on specific criteria of fascism and on ordinary standards of proof. Fascism is not a synonym for right-wing person I dislike, or populist, nor nationalist. Historically, it refers to the interwar movements led by Mussolini and later adapted by Hitler and others. Of course, most common sense people know this, but it doesn't stop others from saying, fascist, not today, fascist.
3: No one's just taking these words that used to have such impact behind them.
0: Yes.
3: And totally making them non-relevant. I mean, racist, that used to be a powerful word. It doesn't mean anything anymore.
0: Oh, no.
3: And fascist doesn't mean anything anymore. It could mean
0: you recognize crime statistics.
3: Yeah. Racist, yeah. And if you disagree on some level with something that they want to do, you're a fascist.
0: Yes.
3: I mean, it's these words. Again, words have power. They don't have power anymore. Not with me. Not with a lot of people.
0: No,
3: it just goes in one ear and out the other. Okay, you call them a fascist. All right, fine.
0: Yeah, it's whatever.
3: Yeah, but you can't call them a communist.
0: Right.
3: Even though they are.
0: No, if you look like definition of communism and what they're proposing, it's pretty spot on.
3: Well, Donnie's a communist.
0: Yes.
3: They'll say it's a communist. I mean, it's crazy that we're having these conversations.
0: But no, they're capitalists, but it's the kind of capitalism we have is just not working for people.
3: It's capitalism. Democratic capitalism.
1: It's capitalism in which the government seizes the means of production and capitalizes on it.
3: Yes, see? That's what it is.
1: It's capitalism.
3: So we all have health insurance for free, right?
1: Right.
3: God, that's a workable thing, sure.
0: Well, again, the whole Raskin thing, why you're talking about preserving all this Trump stuff to teach about fascism. Even the DNC chair, I forget, what's that dude's name?
1: Ken Martin.
0: Yeah, it's kind of a nobody, but he's up there. And sometimes he'll start telling the truth, like... I think this was on CNN, and they're talking about, you know, as far as your popularity ratings with people, they're not good. And I know you could say, well, Trump's way underwater, blah, blah, blah, but you people? And he actually says...
4: The Democratic Party brand is not that great. You just showed that, right? And if all we do is spend our time talking about Donald Trump, then we're not giving the American electorate and voters a sense of who we are.
0: Right. But I think that's also by design, because who are the Democrats now? They've been taken over by the far left.
3: Oh, my gosh, yeah. Well, the squeaky wheel, yeah, no doubt.
0: And so, I mean, what is the clear message? If I were to just ask you, and you guys are in this every day, what is the clear message from the Democratic Party going into the midterms?
3: We're not Trump.
1: Trump's a fascist, and we got to get him.
3: Yeah, we hate Trump. Yeah, it's all Trump. Trump,
1: it's
3: Trump,
1: all
3: Trump,
1: it
3: Trump,
1: is.
3: Trump.
0: Yeah.
3: Well, I saw...
0: It's not we're going to make things better by what? The whole way we got to talk about affordability.
3: You can't.
0: What are you going to do?
3: No plan. There's no plan.
0: No.
3: I saw the...
0: Well, we'll get into these endless wars.
3: The ad with J.B. Pritzker the other day of Illinois.
0: Okay.
3: Right? And there's somebody going, he's not afraid of Donald Trump. Donald Trump, Donald Trump, Donald Trump. That's what it was.
0: Oh, yeah. Well,
3: he's not afraid of Donald Trump. Okay.
0: Yeah, I guess that's... You've made this boogeyman out there to be...
3: Yeah, exactly. He's not afraid.
0: Okay. Yeah, he's going to fight him. Because they're looking for fighters and whatever. Okay. All right, it's that time. We do it a couple of times a day. Go around the table. It may not be the biggest story out there, but you want to bring it in. So, David, what's your story here?
1: Well, things got a little bit awkward at the Vermont Lieutenant Governor's race debate last night. I have not really paid attention to this at all, but this was quite interesting. So John Rogers, the incumbent, he's a pot farmer. He's the current Republican Lieutenant Governor. The Democrat is former Lieutenant Governor Molly Gray, who wants her job back. She also comes from a farming family. In fact, the family farm got dinged a couple years ago because of the treatment of, now legal, but migrant workers. Inadequate living quarters, a kitchen that was directly over where livestock were living.
0: Okay.
1: So, that's not sanitary. So John Rogers brought that up during the debate.
0: Okay.
5: Ms. Gray, you talk constantly about your family farm. Your campaign website also says you believe everyone has the right to live with dignity and ensure humane treatment. But your family farm was at the center of serious labor violations around its treatment of H-2A migrant workers. Why did you not speak out against the mistreatment of migrant workers on your family farm? And did you use your influence to direct the investigation?
6: Wow. You know, John, seems like kind of a new low here. I'm on the ballot. My experience, my background, my policies are on the ballot. My family's not on the ballot. So I'm going to give you an opportunity to ask a different question.
0: Ooh.
3: Well, no. I'm not going to.
1: Well, you know. That didn't even make sense because he did ask, did you use your influence to direct the investigation?
3: Yeah.
0: Yeah, all you would have to say is yes or no. Seems fair enough.
1: Yeah.
0: It really seemed like she was caught by surprise with that.
1: Right. Or she thought that was a good line. It's crazy.
0: Oof.
3: That was not a good line.
0: No. No, and, you know, admit, if you ran for something...
3: Mm-hmm.
0: And you're not used to it. Oh, I can see being caught off guard and going, I don't know.
1: Yeah.
0: You try to BS your way through it if you really got surprised. But it's amazing that people get to this level.
1: Right.
0: And it's somehow unexpected. Anyway. All right. Scotty, what do you got for your story?
3: There's been a ranking of airports across the United States as the most stressful. This was done by a company called Right Way Parking. They used all kinds of different analytics, 55 airports using federal flight data, Google Map estimates, weighed delays, cancellations, changes in delays, blah, blah, blah, all the things that make flying irritating, right? And they listed the top five airports in the country.
0: Mm-hmm.
3: And number five was the Philadelphia International Airport, followed by New York City's JFK, followed by Reagan National, followed by, at number two, O'Hare Airport. And the number one airport in terms of stressful for travelers is DFW, Dallas-Fort Worth.
0: Do they say why? Do they
3: delays,
0: go
3: more delays.
0: Yeah.
3: It was 20 minutes outside of Dallas downtown. Harder to get to from downtown Dallas. Longer to commute to get there. Parking situations. Flight delays.
0: Connector stuff.
3: And one from one end to the other. Sometimes connecting flights. And as we know, you can get delayed.
0: Well, you've been delayed at more than just Dallas.
3: Yeah, me too. And...
0: but that's what you're going to hold near and dear to you for a long time. I can't believe we got delayed.
1: I'm surprised Atlanta wasn't in the top.
3: Me too. I thought Hartsfield would be on there for sure.
1: That is stressful going through. They got the train in there and all that stuff. I mean, it's not terrible, but I'd put O'Hare at the top of my list of most stressful airports to be at.
0: Yeah, I would say growing up flying mostly out of O'Hare.
3: Yeah.
0: It's like Stockholm Syndrome. Yeah. It's not bad, you know, but...
3: yeah, because
0: any other airport, you're kind of used to the worst.
3: You forget all about the pain you went through when you land somewhere else. It's like, oh yeah, it was great to see everybody. Hey, how you doing? You know, you forget about how awful it was.
0: Yeah, and a lot of times I felt like staff was rude at different points.
3: Mm-hmm.
0: But if I had to rank the rudest just by personal experience, it would be Atlanta.
1: Yeah.
3: The thing I remember most about Atlanta was where my gate was versus where I was when they let me off the plane.
1: Right.
3: Like, your gate's 16 miles down
1: the right. Anyway, get on the tram, then get on this train, then find a homeless guy with a magic wand, and he'll help you get to where you need to go.
3: Well, that's the thing about O'Hare. I haven't been up there in a while, but, I mean, stepping over the homeless was a huge problem for a long time.
0: Yeah.
3: I don't know if that still exists or not.
1: Midway's probably the scariest airport to go to.
3: Been to that one, too.
0: Yeah.
3: Yeah.
0: Okay.
3: Yeah. Yeah. When you're in downtown Beirut, when you're driving there.
1: Oh, yeah.
3: Yeah.
0: For my story, and I'll just make it quick for time's sake, today is National Fluffernutter Day.
1: What now?
0: It's National Fluffernutter.
1: Oh, yeah. That's what James Tallarico's been doing the last 12 days.
0: Because it sounds so weird. It's a sandwich featuring peanut butter and marshmallow fluff.
3: Sounds good.
0: It does, but every time, I was like, what in the heck is that?
3: I want to change the name.
0: It's memorable.
3: It certainly is for all the wrong reasons.
1: That's how you get monkeypox, man. I don't know.
0: Well, you're talking about O'Hare?
3: Yeah.
0: Oh, a little traffic snafu in Chicago for Nimrod.
3: Oh, boy.
0: So, we'll get to that and a news update next.

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0: All right. 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
3: Oh, dang. Dang. Dang. Took it right down the middle.
0: News update, David Van Camp.
1: California Governor Gavin Newsom apparently has been attending the Kamala Harris Institute for Public Speaking.
0: Really?
1: He was trying to uplift people. I don't know if this is like a volunteer thing that he's speaking at. He's promoting this, but he didn't tell us what he was promoting.
4: No one stands taller than when he or she bends down on one knee to lift someone else up. I mean, that's what we need. We need more of that. We need more of you.
0: Hold on a second. You bend a knee to lift somebody up?
1: Right.
0: What does that mean exactly?
5: I have no idea.
1: I mean, you lift with your knees, not with the back.
5: Yes. Yeah, but
0: usually if you bend a knee, you're saluting somebody.
5: Right, you're not lifting someone up with your...
0: You're praising somebody.
5: He's so weird. He's so weird. They're all so weird. What's that about?
0: Well, you're trying to say something profound, I think.
5: But they can't. Somebody should...
6: It is time for us to do what we have been doing, and that time is every day.
0: Yeah.
6: Every day it is time for us to agree that there are things and tools that are available to us to slow this thing down.
5: Just ponderous.
1: Every time I hear that, I know what's coming, and I'm always surprised still. That was a real sentence.
0: Yeah, we got to get the Nimrods. Here we go.
7: When the going gets tough.
8: Damn it, this is too hard.
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10: I love the poorly educated.
0: All right. Nimrods in the News. We go to Chicago. You know, the Loop area is very popular. A lot of shopping.
5: Oh, yeah.
0: Goes there. Well, it's quite a scene yesterday. About 4:10 in the afternoon, police officer responded to a report of a vehicular hijacking. Really? Mm-hmm. The stolen vehicle, a Lincoln, seen by officers shortly after traveling westbound on Randolph before striking a police squad car, a Ford, and two parked vehicles near the intersection. You have to understand where the Loop is. But yeah, this thing's taken off, this stolen Lincoln. He's all over. Shockingly, illegal handgun recovered in the car, two people arrested.
5: No, it was there before.
0: I think Brandon Johnson said if we just had more programs in the afternoon for people, they wouldn't have to steal. And that's Nimrods in the News.
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15: Breaking news this hour from Town Hall. I'm Ken Lorman in Washington. President Trump honored Elon Musk and other innovators at a Washington event today, presenting the nation's top awards for scientific and technological achievement at the Golden Age of Innovation Summit.
16: You're all very well known, every one of you, but it's about time you were recognized, and you are truly recognized. You are great, great people. You're going to go down in the annals of history as being great. So congratulations to all. It's my honor to be here. Thank you.
15: Other honorees on hand included Google co-founder Sergey Brin and the NVIDIA CEO. President Trump says the U.S. will not strike Iran before the midterm elections next month. He made the announcement in a Truth Social post today, reiterating that Iran is in very bad condition, both economically and militarily. The first Atlantic hurricane of the year is heading toward the Gulf Coast. Isaias is a Category 1 storm with maximum wind speeds of 85 miles an hour. This woman says she's filled up her gas tank and gathered supplies ahead of the storm.
17: Yes, just taking all the precautions that I can. And I have a evacuation plan as well.
15: It's expected to make landfall somewhere between New Orleans and Panama City, likely late Friday, early Saturday. NASA's Crew 12 astronauts back on Earth after splashing down off the California coast. USS Abraham Lincoln returning to its home port in San Diego today after a record.

0: Industrial average gaining 51 points. The S&P 500 fell 36, and the NASDAQ dropped 345 points. 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
0: Canada's federal government is advancing legislation to prevent people whose lone health condition is mental illness from accessing euthanasia.
4: People whose sole underlying medical condition is a mental illness are currently barred from accessing medical assistance in dying to end their lives. The ban, scheduled to be lifted in March, has caused a divide on whether to permit this expansion of the program called MAID or medical assistance in dying. Nearly 96% of MAID deaths involved people whose natural death was considered reasonably foreseeable, according to the latest government figures. I'm at Mattinson.
0: Not everyone supports that Canadian plan. Critics, including doctors, say the system goes too far, signing off on loneliness, poverty, and other conditions that are not terminal, often without the counseling the rules require. You can get news and analysis, finding it at townhall.com. Right now, truckers are feeling the squeeze of soaring diesel prices. Soon, we may all be.
5: AAA has the national average for a gallon of diesel at $6.28, although in some places, some drivers are paying as much as $8. It's sharply higher than earlier this year, and it comes as the industry struggles with rising expenses and a shrinking workforce. Trucking companies say they may have to pass along the added costs, as some operators are selling off vehicles or exiting the business altogether. Rich Thomason reporting.
0: Week 5 of the NFL season kicks off from the Lone Star State. The Cowboys battle the Buccaneers on Thursday Night Football from Arlington. Meanwhile, Sunday features another international matchup when the Eagles and the Jaguars duel. They'll be in London. And the Rams host the Bills Monday night for Monday Night Football to close out the week. More on these stories at townhall.com.
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8: This is weatherology. I'm meteorologist Alora Lockwood with the Alexandria Lakes Area Forecast. Lows level off around 45 tonight under partly cloudy skies. Easterly winds around 5 miles per hour. Lots of sunshine tomorrow. High temperatures reach up to 72. Lows level off around 61 tomorrow night. Sunny skies and dry Saturday. Clouds on the increase by Sunday. Mid-80s Saturday. Upper 70s by Sunday. For KXRA, I'm meteorologist Alora Lockwood. Currently, it's 61 degrees.
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15: The Markley, Van Camp, and Robbins Show. Jamie Markley, David Van Camp, Scott Robbins. I just heard David laughing. Which means that's a possible news update.
16: Well, I'll read you the headline from the New York Post, and then we can decide if you want me to actually click on this and go through
11: this is all about. This is the problem of having X and

0: and social media just going during the show, because
1: yeah, I know.
0: Yes, you want to get updates about hard-hitting news. And yes, then occasionally you'll see something like this. The headline, sexually transmitted diarrhea is on the rise and it's morphing into a drug-resistant superbug.
1: Yes, click. That seems like a news update to me.
2: Boy, of all the things you got to worry about in the moment, that's not one of them.
1: How does that happen?
0: As they write, you don't have to be a pioneer on the Oregon Trail to catch the bug that causes dysentery.
2: Oh, my God.
0: Nowadays, the infection is spreading more through relations and is evolving into something that's close to untreatable, one expert said.
2: Untreatable? Oh, my God.
0: Shigella bacteria infect nearly 500,000 people in the U.S. every year, causing diarrhea with blood or mucus.
1: Oh, oh, come on.
0: Stomach pain,
1: no,
0: cramps, fever, and vomiting.
1: Oh.
0: It's a nasty illness that blah, blah, blah, causes uncomfortable. Yeah, okay. It can become life-threatening by dehydration. All of that we know.
1: It's like a flu?
0: It's, well, it, well, no, it's a bacteria.
1: Is this what Tallarico has? I don't know.
0: Bacteria,
1: the guy's been out for like 12 days.
0: Right. The bacteria spreads through infected waste that gets into the mouth because of bad washed hands or swallowing tainted food.
1: Oh, gosh. Okay.
0: Well, wait a minute.
1: Can we rewind and me say, yeah, let's not do that update?
0: But, oh, no. And now you know why they're saying it's sexually transmitted.
1: Oh, no.
0: The fastest rises in the infection are gay and bisexual men.
1: Oh, gosh. Okay.
0: Yeah.
1: So it's like the monkeypox thing.
0: It is endemic to these communities, meaning it's constant and regularly present.
1: Golly. Wow. Okay.
2: I got to breathe again.
0: Okay.
1: You're going to be all right?
2: All right. Man.
0: Clickbait success. I'll say that.
1: Oh. Well, I mean, it is a story.
0: Yeah.
1: We'll say that.
2: Ace Ventura, I'm in the shower with a plunger in my
0: mouth. Well, no, that's how you get it. you don't want the plunger in your mouth.
1: No kidding.
2: Oh,
1: away
2: God.
1: From
2: that. Oh, jeez.
1: All right, let's move on to New York, where, you know, some encouraging people last night feeling bad about Jewish people on October 7th. Of course they weren't. They're chanting this. Akbar. Long live Hamas.
2: Unreal. Unreal.
1: Okay. And then this is the Fox Open.
3: So if you were in New York City last night, this is the shocking and disturbing scene that you saw in the streets of Lower Manhattan. Anti-Israel protesters cheering Hamas as the mayor sits in the center of a firestorm on his own reaction to October 7th, 3 years removed. So
1: because his big sin, David, was what?
0: He showed up at a vigil.
1: Mm-hmm.
0: And that's it.
1: Okay. Can't do that. You're part of genocide.
0: Right.
1: Because that's one of the things they were also shouting at him.
0: Yeah, how many kids did you kill today, Zoran Mamdani?
1: Unbelievable.
2: It truly is. I mean, it truly is unbelievable. I mean,
1: and how are you a national news organization and you don't cover that?
0: It does seem like that's a pretty big deal.
2: Well, yeah, you had 20 minutes on weather porn this morning to open the show.
1: On NBC?
2: Yeah.
1: Yeah. I understand there's a hurricane.
2: I understand that, too.
1: Coming into the Gulf.
2: You got 37 different reporters on it, and you got Al Roker jumping around. And, I mean, the whole thing was...
1: I get it. But to not cover that...
2: Yeah.
1: You know, was really something to me.
2: So just chanting, Roker must go.
1: I guess that would be different, huh?
2: Not our pal. Al's not our pal.
1: Got it.
2: Mm-hmm.
1: So that's New York. And then in Minnesota, well, thankfully, got this kid. He's 18. Was his name again? Sheikh Noon? Mohammed?
0: Yes.
1: That's it. You're laughing, isn't it? Did I get it right? Sheikh Noon?
0: His name is Sheikh Noon, yes.
1: Sheikh Noon Mohammed. Or Mahmoud. You think I'm making it up?
2: That's no, you're not
1: name,
2: making
1: man.
2: It up. I know. It's just we've had these names today that just...
1: Well, he wanted to go and kill a bunch of white people at the Mall of America.
0: Right. Yeah, Sheikh Noon Mohammed.
1: Yeah.
2: Cheek Dune.
1: I know it sounds like some pet name. It's not his real name. But he is an American citizen, you know.
0: Right.
1: Because of birthright citizenship.
0: Yes.
1: Because he was born here in 2008. And he'd been on the FBI had been watching him for a while. And it's like, thankfully, you know, we're not talking about a mass casualty event in Minnesota. Meanwhile, you've got Somali gangs running out of control,
0: mm-hmm.
1: but you're not supposed to say it.
0: No, you're not. No, that because it's hateful or something.
2: Something.
0: So yeah,
1: there
0: leaders...
1: was one dude saying, "No, you can't say it."
4: We strongly condemn gang violence and youth violence. We recognize that Somali American youth were involved, and those responsible must be held accountable. But those are also American youth, born and raised all here, educated here, and grew up in our communities.
1: Okay. So stop saying Somali. That is like a coordinated effort now.
0: Mm-hmm. Oh, yeah, it is. Well, yeah, because suddenly you have, this kind of gang violence hitting well-off liberals in the suburbs. And they're like, whoa, we got to put a stop to this. Hold on a second. Maybe there's something wrong with this Somali community we're looking at here. We want to tackle the gangs. And they're like, sorry. We're playing the racism card now.
1: Oh, yeah. My goodness, man. Roll it.
4: We strongly condemn gang violence and youth violence.
1: Yes, and it's all the same.
0: Yes.
1: And so stop saying Somali. You had that clip from that mayor yesterday. Saying we can talk about it, but why always say Somali?
0: Right.
1: Somali this, Somali that.
0: Yeah.
2: Well, because they're the ones breaking the law.
0: Yeah, and the cops in these suburban areas are also saying, well, because this is a different form of gang violence than we're used to.
1: Yes.
0: They're getting money because they have money at home. Their parents have money. They're not, just dealing drugs. There's no clear hierarchy here. There's territory, but that's about it.
1: Yeah. By the way, the Senate race, Minnesota, it's Peggy Flanagan, Michelle Tafoya.
2: Yeah.
1: And, the word is, Tafoya's got a real chance to win this.
2: I've been hearing that, yeah.
1: Peggy Flanagan didn't even show up to a debate last week.
2: She's with Tallarico.
1: Possible.
2: Yeah,
1: Flanagan's been one of those two that will show up and talk about how proud they are to be big Somali community in Minnesota and put on the hijab and the whole bit.
2: Sure.
1: The pandering. Michelle Tafoya on Fox last night talking about her chances and why she has a big chance.
5: Mm-hmm. Minnesotans can't go on living like this, and they don't have to if they choose the right leaders. Now, Peggy Flanagan has been the lieutenant governor for the last 8 years while all of this unfolded. And Peggy Flanagan and Congresswoman Ilhan Omar have lectured us for years that it is racist and xenophobic to question crime or fraud or immigration or assimilation. And that's why we need independent-minded, thoughtful leadership in the United States Senate representing Minnesotans and bringing balanced solutions, balanced thinking and common sense to this. Look, Minnesota has always been and always will be a welcoming state. We celebrate everyone, but we have got to protect public safety. We've got to protect our kids and preserve our shared way of life. And in that regard, Peggy Flanagan has completely failed us, and she's asking for a promotion.
1: Yeah. She's got that political part down.
0: Oh, yeah.
1: Mm-hmm. Hammering the message. And Peggy Flanagan has failed here.
0: Mm-hmm.
1: Well, yeah.
0: Well, I mean, years in broadcast also doesn't hurt.
1: No, it does not.
2: I was thinking the same thing about her. She's very polished, and yeah, that'll do it.
1: Yeah.
2: She used to be on Gutfeld a lot. I haven't seen her on there recently, but...
0: Well, really? She's a candidate. They probably aren't going to.
2: Yeah, she was... Well, I think she might have been a candidate then, maybe, but she used to be on there quite frequently, and she was very good on that show.
1: Yeah.
2: Yeah, I mean, she just...
1: She's polished.
2: God, it'd be great if she won.
1: Yeah, we'll see.
2: Yeah.
1: We'll see. Talking to my dad the other day, who has been watching Caitlin Clark play basketball since she was in Iowa.
2: Yeah.
1: So we'll tune into some WNBA games to see if she's playing, right? And talking about, well, they had a chance, but they ended up losing, and they're out of the playoffs, losing to Las Vegas.
2: Mm-hmm.
1: I said, what's going to happen to the ratings? We're going to go into the tank.
2: Yeah.
1: And he hadn't heard this story before. And I'm like, oh, yeah, just watch. And I just saw the report today. Let's see. Viewership. The WNBA. Because there's been heavy criticism of not just Caitlin Clark, but also Sophie Cunningham.
2: Oh, yeah, for some reason. She's...
1: Well, was it the Athletic? The somebody from the Athletic the other day yes. saying what?
0: Yeah, that if Indiana wants to... yeah, basically the entire premise was that Caitlin Clark is a sideshow enough because I don't know why, but... I mean, I don't know a reasonable explanation for that. And they were like, if they want to get back to just being a basketball team, they've got to get rid of Sophie Cunningham.
2: Amazing.
1: She's asked questions. She answers the questions. Why do you hate powerful women? That would be my question.
2: Well, she's a huge draw, and she doesn't start. She usually comes off the bench yeah. anyway. But she's a huge draw. People like her.
1: Yeah.
2: Darn it. You want likable players? You don't want that. You want people that they hate.
1: Well, she might be MAGA. And she's not, white. Well, and she's attractive. And she's straight.
2: Well, strike four.
0: Well, that's how they actually think, though, about a lot of people who won't just wade into left-wing politics. There's some
2: right.
0: actor
2: yeah.
0: who was asked about that and just said, well, I don't really get into politics. I just want to do my job. I forget the guy's name. I barely recognized him. And automatically, the dog pile happened. Oh, so he's just MAGA. Like right. Sydney Sweeney. Well, you don't know that. I don't know that.
2: Nobody
0: that's the
2: knows
0: point.
2: That.
0: It's kind of refreshing to not know.
2: Yes.
1: Yeah. Let's see. Fever, when they were in a viewership, 2.1 million. The first round, or that was the first round of the playoffs. Mm-hmm. Then in the second round, you go, it drops to 1.12. So almost 50% gone.
2: Yeah. Well, of course. Yes.
1: I mean, it is remarkable, though.
2: It is, yeah. I know.
1: And it happens all the time, and yet they still just keep kicking them. It is like they're bringing you more money all the way around. Everyone's benefiting, and yet you just want to kick them down. It's crazy.
2: You wonder how long they're going to put up with it. They got a pile of money. I mean, both of them, they could walk away from it and go, you know what, I don't need this.
1: Well, oh, they're going to keep playing. They love the game.
2: I'm sure. Yeah, okay, well. How much do you love the game, I guess, right?
1: Well, you just ignore the rest. You just go play ball.
2: Yeah, harder to do than...
1: But it is this thing, if you think about it. When you're an unhappy person, and you will think, well, if I just get more money, that's going to make me happy. Or if whatever it is, right. if I get this will make me happy. Those people are just not going to be happy.
2: Hmm.
1: And if they see somebody else that looks like they're actually having fun playing, they can't stand them even more. They become more miserable. That's what it looks like is on display there. All right, news update and the five stories we're watching today. Next.

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8: Well, it's my favorite day of the year.
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0: Jamie Markley, David Van Camp, Scott Robbins, and now the five stories we're watching today. One,
1: two, three. Okay, number five. The feds launched a major drug raid on Skid Row in Los Angeles today. After 4 months of planning, they rounded up and charged 28 people who were dealing fentanyl and PCP. Number four.
0: PCP.
1: I know. Those are some initials I haven't heard in quite some
2: time. No, I was just going to say that. Yeah, that was...
0: I remember being warned of PCP in the late 70s.
2: Long time ago, yeah.
0: Yeah.
1: Number four, President Trump just honored Elon Musk by awarding him the National Medal of Science, the highest honor bestowed by the U.S. government for achievement in science and engineering, and he called Musk a national treasure. Just think, man, it was a little more than a year ago where they were just going after each other.
0: Oh, yeah.
1: It's like the bromance is dead.
0: Yeah. This has happened with Trump with how many people?
1: Everybody.
0: It's a whole lot, man. You think about Rubio and the great speech that he gave yesterday.
1: Oh, yeah.
0: It was incredible.
3: It's Rubio!
0: Oh, yeah. I'll never forget it. I'm sorry, man.
3: They put Marco on, and he's like this, and we will, I need water. Help me. I need water. Help.
1: You know what, man?
0: Oh,
1: if Adam Schiff suddenly just says, okay, I'm going to help you pass nationwide voter ID, Trump would give him a National Medal of Honor.
0: You know what? Actually,
4: it's a good guy. Oh, no, I've come to appreciate
1: and,
4: him.
1: And exactly. Who doesn't like a guy with a head that looks like a watermelon, right?
0: But yes, of course.
1: All right, number three, President Trump writes about the MIA Democrat Senate candidate James Tallarico. Hey, he's missing for 12 days. Now, after looking for him throughout all of Texas and beyond, probably even weirder places than anyone would think possible, he put out a statement that he has the flu. 12 days is a long time to rid yourself of the so-called flu bug, which it really is. It's a very odd situation with James Tallarico. They're saying that he's supposed to be doing campaign events again starting this weekend, but I'm just thinking, man, are they hunkering down for some big bombshell?
0: You wonder.
2: I got a little story coming up.
1: Okay.
2: It kind of lays into that a little bit.
0: Really?
2: Oh, yeah.
1: All right. Okay. Well, there's the tease. Number two, the Trump administration is suspending Microsoft, Adobe, and others from a key employment-based green card program, accusing major tech firms and outsourcing companies of abusing the visa system at the expense of the American worker. And then number one, President Trump says he will not attack Iran before the midterm elections, saying, no, we're gonna wait and see what happens.
0: Okay.
1: He's going to wait until the second the polls close and then just start going.
0: Oh, yeah. All right. Did you see the story, by the way, out of Washington, the jewelry store, where they got this huge vehicle that just crashes right through?
2: Oh, was that during the day?
0: Yes.
2: Yeah.
0: And the owner just opened fire. So you got these guys in masks that are getting out of this truck, broad daylight, and shoots, and all of a sudden they all freaking take off. They're out of there.
2: Yeah.
0: Like, wow. Three vehicles circling the parking lot before a Toyota Tacoma barrels through the storefront, shattering glass, sending employees running. And then the masked suspects rush through the opening, including one who appears to be carrying an axe. So the store owner grabbed a gun, fired, and it sent him just running.
1: Well, yeah.
0: And yes.
1: No one wants to get shot.
2: No.
0: I know. That's the thing. And you wonder how often they would go running if this happened more often.
2: Yeah. Was it a 30-06?
1: Well, no.
2: A weapon of war?
1: There's... Yeah. The earth is still spinning, there, Scott. They had fired a 30-06, there'd be nothing left of the planet.
2: Vaporized.
0: Well, I'm looking forward to your trifecta if you get this Tallarico story.
2: Yeah, yeah. Just a little update.
0: We can do a game, too, if you guys are up for it.
1: Sure.
0: And the news update next. Boy.

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0: We have a doubleheader of prep soccer on the way here on your Leighton Media platforms, including the viewing opportunity on the Voice of Alexandria streaming channel on YouTube and also through our audio opportunities, including KXRA Radio and the Voice of Alexandria app. It's a doubleheader for the Alexandria varsity soccer teams as they close out the 2026 regular season. And two really good matchups here as Alexandria hosts a couple of Section 8 AAA rivals. Moorhead's boys soccer team will provide the opposition in game one of this doubleheader. And then the second part of the twin bill, a varsity girls soccer matchup between Alexandria and Buffalo. Again, potentially these are teams that could match up against one another later on in the Section 8 AAA tournament, which begins just 5 days from now. Welcome to Alexandria Area High School Stadium and Viking Bank Field for the first part of our doubleheader of prep soccer. It's Alexandria at 7-6-2 on the year, facing the Moorhead Spuds at 9-4-1. This is the last of the 16 regular season events for both the Moorhead Spuds and the Alexandria Cardinals. Right now, Moorhead making a road trip, looking to close out the season. They had a road trip last Thursday down to Cold Spring, where they knocked off a pretty solid Ricori team by a goal. Ricori right near the top of the Central Lakes Conference standings. I should qualify, this is actually match number 15 for Moorhead. It is not the regular season finale today. The Spuds will actually travel down to Marshall this coming Saturday to conclude their regular season. But a number of road trips for Ben Petrie's Moorhead boys soccer team, whereas Alexandria's back at home. The Cardinals had back-to-back road trips earlier in the week. That resulted in a loss at Buffalo and the tie against Brainerd in a Leighton Media presentation two nights ago. Let me introduce the people that are helping to make our doubleheader possible. We've got Jackson as our KXRA radio studio engineer. J.P. Boleen is our videographer on duty here this evening for the doubleheader at Viking Bank Field. My name is Dave McClurg, also known as DMAC, and we've got Jeff James, also known as J.J., as my broadcast partner. And Jeff, great to be reconnecting with you. As it turns out, the twist of the schedule would have us kind of soccer heavy to start the month of October. Not only some regular season action this week, but also a playoff match or two next week.
1: Yeah, absolutely. It's that time of the season, and it's always a great time of the season.
0: And Alexandria and Moorhead, again, they've played each other some in the past, not necessarily on an annual basis. Moorhead really tries to work hard to play all of the teams in its section. Alexandria is one of the newcomers to Section 8 AAA as the Cardinals are in their second year in this section. And it's good to have the Moorhead Spuds here today.
1: It is. It's always nice to see teams that we, you know, regularly don't see. And this is one of those teams. And to see a good quality club like Moorhead is a good test here for the Cardinals right before going into section tournament time.
0: The Alexandria Cardinals had the opportunity to get a win up in Brainerd the other night, and the Warriors scored two goals in the final 15 minutes of the match to create a 3-3 draw. So we know that Alexandria is going to either be 8-6-2 going into the postseason, 7-7-2, or maybe we have a tie. I think, you know, we've had the tendency of watching this Cardinal boys soccer team play 80 minutes without a decision in their favor or a loss. It's the only two ties on the schedule have been when we've come to broadcast.
1: Well, your pocketbook's going to be lighter if we end up with a tie again.
0: Yes.
1: As the little agreement was last last Tuesday, that
0: yeah,
1: we were gonna hit Culver's if we do three boys games and all three end up in ties.
0: Yes. Well, we should point out this one has to be a 3-3 tie.
1: Oh, there you go.
0: Then we would have three matches, three goals for each team in each of the three games. So it's kind of a narrow view here. But we're hoping that you know, the Alexandria Cardinals will play a great match. All of the seniors that are dressing for Alexandria are going to be on the field to start tonight's match. I know Phil Pham said that, you know, there will be some rotating going on, but, you know, guys such as Harlan Ream and a few others that might be in the starting lineup, Case and Schneider, he was, you know, a starter on Tuesday, but he'll be a spectator right at the outset. Jace Johnson will probably come in off the bench. An opportunity to celebrate the upperclassmen for the class of 2017.
1: Yeah, that's always fun. I mean, it's always fun to have a special night for your seniors and honor them playing what could be their last game on this pitch, but we don't know that yet. We won't know until, what, probably Saturday?
0: Yeah, I think Coach Pham mentioned that I think the coaches are going to get together on Sunday because
1: Sunday.
0: I know Morehead has a game Saturday afternoon. I don't know if anybody else in the section for boys soccer plays on Saturday. I know Buffalo's girls soccer team has a match on Saturday afternoon. Ironically, Buffalo's girls face Alexandria and Elk River right at the end of the regular season here. So two really important matches for them. So I have a feeling it's going to be sometime on Sunday that we know the seeds. So that will be really only about 48 hours away from when the section tournament begins. All of the quarterfinal games will be on one night on Tuesday of this coming week.
1: Yeah, and you know, getting back to the senior night, it is kind of special, and in this case, you don't know if it's going to be the last time that you play on this pitch, so you're going to really want to make this a, you know, going out in style, I guess you could say, and come away with a big win over the Spuds.
0: We'll see if the Alexandria Cardinals can do it. Again, it's two varsity games in succession here at Viking Bank Field. It's also Alexandria Youth Soccer Night. So again, if you're joining us on one of our platforms, but you're in the community of Alexandria, if your son or daughter wants to come out and watch some high school soccer tonight, equip them with that youth soccer jersey, and they get into the stadium absolutely free. Now, if you're a mom or dad, you'll have to pay the admission to get in, but all young people wearing a youth soccer jersey that come to the stadium tonight are admitted free of charge. So it's likely going to be one of the larger audiences on hand. And again, after the girls' soccer match tonight, fireworks will be on display over the Viking Bank Field. So good evening of soccer. Again, our regular programming is going to be preempted probably all the way up until close to 9 o'clock. So no 5 o'clock news hour, and the Lars Larson show will also be preempted this evening. Let's take our first break during our Jotner Motors pre-match coverage. Our Alamare Health Coaches Comments segment is next. I had the opportunity to put together a brief interview with Phil Pham. We'll hear that conversation after this timeout.
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0: We do welcome you back to Alexandria Area High School's Viking Bank Field. I believe we're going to be syncing up with the video in just a couple of seconds here as we're going to try to get in sync once again. Alexandria versus Moorhead in the first part of the varsity doubleheader. That match is scheduled to begin at 5 o'clock. The second part will be the varsity girls matchup between Alexandria and Buffalo coming your way at 7 p.m. And again, we'll have both ends here on our Leighton Media platforms, meaning that you'll be able to watch on the Voice of Alexandria YouTube channel with the live video stream and the KXRA play-by-play. And we also have the audio on People Radio, KXRA, 1490 AM, 100.3 FM, and 105.7 FM. Now let's catch up with the head coach of the Alexandria boys soccer team. Our pre-match coach's comments during our Juttner Motors pregame show are being brought to you by Alamere Health out in front of the first part of our varsity doubleheader as the Alexandria Cardinal boys soccer team hosts Moorhead. Remember, it is youth night here at the Alexandria Area High School Stadium. Young people coming out to the stadium are admitted for free if they are wearing a youth soccer jersey. So keep that in mind as you're setting the evening plans, and hopefully that will include the opportunity to watch both of the Alexandria varsity soccer teams wrap up the regular season. Phil Pham is joining us for some conversation here. And two nights ago, Phil, your team was over in Brainerd to play the Warriors, another matchup against a section opponent. Kind of a game where your team was able to get momentum a couple of times, but unfortunately Brainerd probably had the last momentum surge. How do you view the outcome on Tuesday night when your team ended up battling to a 3-3 draw?
1: It was we knew Brainerd was not a bad team at all. We were hoping to come out of there with a win, but they unfortunately capitalized on a couple of our weaknesses, which we hoped to have fixed yesterday's during practice. So.
0: And, without divulging everything, was there a lot of attention to detail yesterday during your workout prior to this matchup?
1: Yeah, we definitely did a pretty extensive walkthrough followed by actually going through real game scenarios, and hopefully it should be a lot better now.
0: I know that your team does have a three-match week to close out the regular season. Have you had some other instances this year, Phil, where your guys have played three times in 4 days, such as they're doing this week?
1: Yeah, we've had two stretches like that where, it usually takes about a day for a full recovery. Those weeks are pretty brutal, and, coming in the later end of the season, it's especially kind of harsh. We're battling with some injuries, and then obviously trying to manage player load, it gets pretty difficult.
0: And I don't want to make any excuses for what did or didn't happen on Tuesday night, but that was a match on a second consecutive night and a road trip for a second consecutive day. Did you have concerns about fatigue or anything like that toward the latter part of that second half on Tuesday?
1: A little bit. We were trying to sub as much as we could just to get people fresh legs. We had just played Buffalo the day before, which was a pretty tough matchup as well. So like you said, there's no excuses. We were hoping to come out of there with a W, but fortunately just couldn't get there.
0: Phil Pham is joining us to talk about Alexandria Cardinal boys soccer prior to today's matchup. It's the first part of the doubleheader. At the top of the hour, the Cardinals will match up against the Moorhead Spuds. Moorhead comes in with a pretty solid overall record, I think 9-4-1 going into the season finale. I'm sure you're excited about playing a quality team right at the end of the regular season. Do you have much knowledge on what this year's Moorhead team possesses?
1: Yeah, we've seen a few things and identified a few things on tape. Not going to divulge a whole lot. Big thing is just focusing on our game and making sure that we execute on all cylinders, because ultimately the games next week are the ones that matter the most.
0: In terms of, the way things are lining up, I think you may have shared with me earlier in the week here that the coaches of the teams participating in the section do determine how the seeding will go. Any idea where your team might get seated, considering the record is slightly above 500 right now?
1: Yeah, so depending on how tonight goes, we'll probably end up at the 4 or 5 seed. So won't change who we play, because it will just flip-flop with whoever's there, but trying to battle for a home game is preferable.
2: I know that statistically, Monticello has the best overall one-loss record. Morehead's not that far off the pace, but I think you shared with me when Buffalo and St. Michael Albertville are playing in the Lake Conference, their ability to snatch wins there is very, very lean. But do you sense that even though Buffalo and St. Michael Albertville might have, you know, 500 records or a little bit less than that, that they could get a favorable seed?
1: Yeah, I would say, you know, without, I guess, assuming too much, I would assume that they both will take the one or two seed because of who they play and how, you know, quality teams they are. I'd be pretty confident in that happening.
2: As we wrap up our conversation, Phil, ultimately, I'll ask you to kind of fill in the blank here. It's going to be a good night for the Alexandria Cardinals. If we can handle these things and take care of these things, what would they be?
1: Big thing is just staying healthy. Like I said, this game matters for a potential home game berth, but also we're battling with two key starters that are out tonight, and just trying to manage player load and making sure that we don't pick up any more injuries going into next week.
2: Phil, best wishes to you and the Alexandria Cardinal boys soccer team. Great to connect with you once again, and have a great night, and hopefully youth night starts with a rousing performance by your team.
1: Yep, as always, I appreciate you.
2: There is Phil Pham, the head coach of the Alexandria Cardinal boys soccer team. Our pre-match coach's comments brought to you by Alamere Health.
0: And we come to you during the Jotner Motors pre-match show. It's actually the first of two that we're going to have this evening because we'll have a short pre-match program before the start of the girls soccer matchup between Alexandria and Buffalo later on. We're going to try to include a couple of words from Luis Moreno, the head coach of the Alexandria girls soccer team, later on before the varsity girls matchup, which is set to begin at 7. The boys soccer matchup between the Cardinals and the Morehead Spuds will be getting underway at 5 o'clock. And, I know that I'm sure one of the persons I forgot to ask, Phil, to confirm, you know, the player is out, but I think Teddy Sandstad is in street clothes tonight. So yeah. I would presume, being that we saw him on the pitch just a couple of nights ago in Brainerd, he will be unable to see the field this evening, but he will get recognized as being one of the seniors for senior night.
3: Yeah, and I'm not sure if the other one is Sawyer, but that's basically one of the guys too that we saw go down the other night, and I don't see him out here right now, at least his jersey number. So, you know, that's a big concern right now because that's two significant pieces, and it's a quick turnaround. D-Mac, you don't have a week to get healthy in between the end of the season and sections, so it's like you kind of have to, you know when to push and when to kind of just not let off the gas, but go with what you have and not risk injury, I guess.
0: Yeah, and Alexandria is going to try to make do with the people that are available. And again, it does mean opportunities for others,
3: right,
0: to get onto the pitch this evening. I know we'll talk a little bit more about the girls matchup later, Alexandria hosting Buffalo. And, I think that's another great barometer type game for Luis Moreno's team. Buffalo was a team that made it all the way to the section final in girls soccer last year. And while their record, again, might not be that sterling, when you're playing in the Lake Conference with the Edinas and Minnetonkas of the world, it's tough to get a lot of victories when you're playing in the Lake Conference.
3: Right. And that's where I think a lot of these teams, we even talked about it a little bit, when we were thinking the whole switch would probably happen to going up in divisions. You know, it means a more grueling schedule. And I see Alexandria doing that a little bit more. Just talked to Jeff Doherty the other night, and he talked about how grueling the girls' hockey schedule is. So you're seeing it in these sports as they're putting different teams, maybe a little bit more travel, not so much just the Central Lakes Conference. So, yeah, those are all things that that are going to happen along with moving up in division.
0: Alexandria and Morehead will be playing soccer in about a little more than 10 minutes. Again, it's turning out to be a nice evening, good autumn night to watch a doubleheader of varsity soccer. And don't forget fireworks after the girls match tonight It's Moorhead and Alexandria and boys soccer coming up at the top of the hour. Then around 7 o'clock tonight, it's Buffalo and Alexandria in girls soccer. Our thanks to Juttner Motors for being the presenting sponsor of our pre-match show. Juttner Motors will be along to sponsor a short post-match report following our boys' soccer match between the Cardinals and the Moorhead Spuds. Right now on our platforms, including KXRA Radio and the Voice of Alexandria YouTube channel, we'll enjoy some messages from our boosters of Cardinal sports coverage.
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0: Youth Night 2026 is being celebrated at the Alexandria Area High School Stadium, and it's a varsity doubleheader. Alexandria hosting a couple of Section 8 AA or 8 AAA foes tonight. Moorhead and Alexandria in boys soccer to start things off. Buffalo and Alexandria in girls soccer coming up a little bit later. We welcome you back to Viking Bank Field on the Alexandria Area High School campus and our broadcast of Cardinal Boys Soccer. We thank you for watching tonight on the Voice of Alexandria YouTube channel, and we appreciate you tuning in on the radio at 1490 AM, 100.3 FM, and 105.7 FM, KXRA Alexandria. We have the streaming audio as well through the Voice of Alexandria app, presented by our friends at Alex Rubbish and Recycling. 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The teams are still warming up on the field. We are just a couple of minutes away from the varsity match itself. Again, 80 minutes of full time for the regular season events. Overtime can become a factor once the postseason begins next week. Again, all of the teams in Section 8 AAA girls soccer and Section 8 AAA boys soccer will have competitions on Tuesday. The one team that will not be playing on Tuesday night will be the number one seed in the girls' Section 8 AAA tournament. That's because seven teams make up the section. Monticello is in a Class AAA for boys' soccer in the playoffs, but in the fall, Monticello's girls' soccer team competes in Class AA. So the Magic in girls' soccer actually play in, I think it's Section 6 AA or possibly 5AA, but anyway, they're in a section with teams closer to the Twin Cities, whereas Monticello plays in Section 8 AAA for boys soccer, so all eight teams in the section will play boys soccer matches on Tuesday night. I would presume that Brainerd may end up getting the number one seed in the girls' Section 8 AAA tournament. I think the Warriors going into their season finale tonight are something like 14-0-1 on the year, and I would think that, Jeff, with the Warriors putting together that resume, that includes a lot of section wins as well.
1: Absolutely. And do you know if that one is a coach's vote as well, or do they go
0: strictly? I believe they are both coaches' votes.
1: Yeah, so they'll look at the QRF, but that'll leave a pretty good path for some of those teams until they end up having to face that juggernaut of Brainerd. Because I would assume that Brainerd's going to get that number one seed.
0: Yeah, and then the other teams that make up the section for girls soccer: Alexandria, Bemidji, Buffalo, along with Elk River, Moorhead, and St. Michael Albertville. In the Section 8 AAA boys soccer tournament, again, the same lineup of teams, except you add Monticello. And statistically, Monticello is 12-3 with one regular season match to go. That is the best record in the section, but I think what gives Coach Phil Pham a little bit of pause is that he points out Monticello did very well in its conference, but the Mississippi 8 is not looked at as a tremendously strong conference.
1: Right, right. And that's the part that kind of messes with something when you look at the schedule and how they've done through their regular season. So you have to kind of be a knowledgeable in the full book of work, I guess.
0: We will take an opportunity here to recognize the starting lineups for the teams. Again, our lineup introduction brought to you by our friends at Alamere Health. It's better here. The Moorhead goalkeeper will be a senior, Rylan St. Marie. And then the players on the field at the start, my apologies if I kind of flub up on some of the pronunciations. I had hoped to visit with Coach Ben Patry before the broadcast tonight. Unfortunately, it didn't work out for me to meet up with him personally, but his starters will also include Sam Momulu, along with Abraham Bernath. Samir Gwari will be on the pitch for Moorhead, along with Stuart Swabany. Javin Belzuli will also be in the starting lineup, along with Eric Colo, Tyler Gast, Ibrahim Abdi, Isaac Reinhiller, and Emerson Hayes. If you're watching on the YouTube channel, Moorhead's going to be wearing the white jersey tops and the white shorts with the orange numerals on both the front and the back. The Goalkeeper for Morehead Ryland St. Marie will be wearing the fluorescent yellow. Goalie set up with the fluorescent yellow top, shorts, and even the socks to go along with it as well. Ben Petrie, the head coach of the Morehead boys soccer team, which is 9-4-1 on the year. Three underclassmen will be in the starting lineup for Alexandria tonight as we introduce the Alamere Health starting lineup. That will include goalkeeper Axel Leden. Also, Jacobo Ramos will be on the pitch at the start, and Micah Kitzman will also be out on the field for Alexandria. One senior that would be in the starting lineup if he was healthy tonight would be Teddy Sandstead. He started on Tuesday night against the Brainerd Warriors, but did get nicked up. So he will watch from the sidelines tonight. But the other upperclassmen for Alexandria make up the starting lineup, and that would include nine seniors. Bucci McCleary, along with Rogan Anderson, Burka McCleary, Graham Odlin, one of the captains for the Cardinals, along with Ryan Sandin, Patrick Klecker, another captain for Alexandria, along with Andrew Rauch and Ryan Moore. Phil Pham is the head coach of the Alexandria Cardinal boys soccer team. The Cardinals, following their draw against the Brainerd Warriors on Tuesday night, stand at 7-6-2 on the year. That included a 6-3-1 mark in the Central Lakes Conference. Keys to tonight's match being brought to you by Alexandria Motors. Together, let's drive with Alexandria Motors, where it's one low price, plain and simple, always. Again, for Phil Pham's Alexandria Cardinals, just try to stay healthy. Make sure no more players get nicked and head to the sidelines. While it's important to perform well and obviously do the best you can to secure a win, you don't want to have other players potentially get sidelined because of what happened the other night when a couple of other players left the game against Brainerd and did not return. For the Morehead Spuds, obviously, play with some tempo, doing good work in the midfield area. That will be a key for Morehead success this evening. Keys to tonight's match brought to you by Alexandria Motors. Together, let's drive with Alexandria Motors. We're about set for the

0: 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We talked about the Moorhead lineup, the Spuds wearing the white jerseys, white shorts. Alexandria School colors are red and black. The Cardinals wearing the jerseys that have black on the back with the white numerals, and then kind of the red and black rugby stripes on the front of the uniform with the white-colored numerals. The goalkeeper, Axel Ladin, will be having a different setup, I believe. He'll go with the fluorescent pink for his jersey of choice tonight. That will be, I believe that is the alternate goalkeeper, Ty Wybe, who is wearing that. But we'll see as Axel Ladin comes out onto the pitch. So Phil Pham and the assistant coaches huddling up around the players before they go out onto the field. And it will be actually the uniform choice for Axel Ladin, the orange jersey top and the black shorts.
1: Little burnt orange there, yeah. Little Texas.
0: Yeah, that's right. Kind of resembling the Longhorns, if you will.
1: Yeah.
0: So the Alexandria Cardinals will defend the goal to our right. So the Cardinals will be flowing south to north in this first half of play. Not really much wind at all. The flag is not completely limp, but there is hardly movement. And our match is underway, and Alexandria gets the first possession in this evening's match. And the touch by Bucci McCleary. He tries to work it up the sideline. It will be sent out. Now Moorhead gets the opportunity to throw it in. The Spuds are going to go sending some passes to their defensive backfield before they try to work it through. Now a scramble, and the Spuds able to get it. Ibrahim Abdi controlling on the dribble here for the Spuds, and now coming to challenge is Patrick Klecker, and Klecker is going to get the ball to Rogan Anderson. Now it's going to come to Burka McCleary for the Alexandria Cardinals, but his pass got knocked away, and now a chase the other way as Tyler Gast is trying to track the ball down. I believe Alexandria had Ryan Sandin looking to defend here, and we had a foul called. I believe the foul whistled on Moorhead, so we'll have a free kick for the Alexandria Cardinals.
1: Yeah, just a little bit of I can't stop that quick. Not too physical here so far, D-Mac, in this early stages of this one.
0: Micah Kitzman will take the free kick, header ball redirected by Moorhead, and now Abdi gets to it for the Spuds, and then he tried to transition with a pass to the right side, and it will go out. And now we're going to see our first substitutions of the night. And again, Phil Pham wanted to make sure every available senior that could play tonight would be on the field at the start. So Kaysen Schneider and Jace Johnson are the first couple into the game. Ryan Moore, one of the players checking out, and Andrew Rauch also checking out for Alexander.

0: Alexandria. The throw-in coming up for the Moorhead Spuds after the throw-in for Alexandria was taken by Moorhead, then sent off an Alexandria player. Now the Spud Stuart Swabany will play the ball back. He'll send it over to the left side. Again, Moorhead wearing the light-colored jersey tops and light-colored shorts tonight. School colors at Moorhead Senior High, orange and black. Now a long ball goes into the defensive backfield, now trying to knock the ball down. Tyler Gast for Moorhead, sending it over toward one of his teammates, but now redirected here by Jace Johnson. He's going to send it up towards Sandin, and Sandin will send a long ball back the other way. This one's going to spin across the end line and result in a goal kick here for Moorhead. This is the first of two matches here this evening at Viking Bank Field on the Alexandria Area High School campus. Looks like the sky is actually starting to brighten a little bit after we've had overcast conditions throughout the day. Temperature around match time near 60 degrees.
1: Yeah, just a really, really nice fall day, though.
0: Yeah, good night to have the young people in the stands cheering on the Alexandria Cardinals, and then the fireworks after the girls' match tonight. Cohen Medway now in as a substitution for Alexandria. Now the Spuds trying to gain control, but Alexandria is going to race the other way. Here comes Sandin up the right side. We'll try a crossing attempt into the direction of Jace Johnson. And now I believe it may have gone off
1: corner
0: his
1: kick.
0: Well, yeah, it is off Moorhead. So Alexandria will get the first corner in tonight's game. And I think a lot of the Alexandria boys soccer faithful bring those scarves up over their heads, trying to show their support for hopefully a positive outcome on the corner kick here. And it is bent in. A header, again, that's going to be cleared across the end line by Moorhead's Isaac Reinhiller. So that's going to be another corner here for Alexandria. And again, bent in and again cleared away, this time into the direction of Medway. And it's going to be played further out. Moorhead looking to gain control up along the far side, challenge for possession. And I believe we have a whistle and a throw-in for the Spuds as they'll look to quickly transition. Jacobo Ramos in the defensive backfield here for the Alexandria Cardinals will sweep it up the right side. We're now into the fifth minute of tonight's match. Again, the first of two varsity matches here at Alexandria Area High School Stadium this evening. DMAC and JJ, Jeff James bringing you the broadcast. JP Boleen is our videographer this evening on hand at the stadium. Now a pass gets intercepted by Kaysen Schneider. He's going to send it ahead to Patrick Klecker, and Klecker got met, and I think we're going to have a whistle. Sam Momolu thought he had a clean tackle there, but I believe a foul is whistled on the Spuds. So a free kick here for the Alexandria Cardinals.
1: Yeah, that was looked like a good shoulder, but obviously the Moorhead player thought it was just really good defense, D-Mac.
0: So now the free kick by Micah Kitzman takes a bounce on the turf. Moorhead trying to clear it away. Here's Jace Johnson trying to track the ball down, and now he looks to battle, but Moorhead is able to send a long ball up the sideline, and the Spuds are able to keep it in play along that far side. It's going to come toward the middle of the field, and now we've got a pass intercepted here by Alexandria. Medway's going to send it ahead, and now a long ball by Momolu gets sent the other way into the direction of the goalkeeper, Axel Ladin, and he'll look to punt it away. Now a ball up in the air, a header pass further ahead as the Cardinals' Rogan Anderson was trying to connect with Patrick Klecker, but Moorhead redirects. Now it comes out. Here's Abdi sending it into the direction of Gast. Tyler Gast battling for possession here. Now it's going to be taken by Alexandria's Jace Johnson, sending a support pass back. Now it comes ahead toward Klecker, then broken up, and now Graham Odland has it for the Cardinals. Over to Ramos. Now it comes toward Schneider, but it will be off his possession, and it will be a throw-in for Moorhead. Sam Momolu will send it in, and now Samir Gwari will look to play it forward up into the direction of Abdi. Now a long ball through and a chip pass, and right at the edge of the box comes the goalkeeper, Ladin, to field it. Now he's going to fire out toward Graham Odland, and then he'll try to send a pass ahead toward Medway. Now scramble for possession. Bernath looking to redirect here for Moorhead over to Abdi. And now on the right side, it's Moorhead's Eric Colo handling it. He tried to get a pass across, gets sent back out by Alexandria. No scores. We're now into minute number 8 of the opening half. Moorhead trying to get an opportunity here. Colo got stopped, sends a pass across, and here's a shot that goes high.
1: Wow.
0: I think Abraham Bernath sent one over the goal, but a clean look there from about 15 yards out, but shot goes high, and we're going to have a goal kick coming up.
1: Moorhead's a very deliberate team. They're not going to rush their possessions. They're going to set up for a really good strike.
0: Now the Spuds will try to gain control after the goal kick. Kaysen Schneider sends it to Jacobo Ramos. Now it's going to be intercepted by Momolu. He's going to send it over into the direction of Ibrahim Abdi, then back toward Momolu. Crossing attempt, and it works its way through, but now the keeper, Ladin, he nearly advanced past the ball, so he kind of had to lean back and fall on it, and that's a good deal for Axel Ladin because Moorhead had an attacker nearby.
1: Communication, D-Mac, communication. Right?
0: Yeah, and now a ball is going to spin out of bounds on the far side. I think we're going to go to our first break during play-by-play, opening half in boys soccer. Glenwood State Bank scoreboard, Alexandria and Moorhead are scoreless.
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The Moorhead Spuds were able to play the ball in into the attacking end where Axel Leden, the Alexandria goalkeeper, was able to make a save. Now the Spuds come through with a long ball, and Leden will collect it at the edge of the penalty box area and now punt it away. This one's going to take a big bounce on the turf, and now a scramble here as Alexandria looking to work it ahead. Now a header ball intended for Rogan Anderson, redirected here to Moorhead. Ibrahim Abdi had the ball intercepted by Graham Odland. Now Odland's going to play it back over toward Bucci McCleary. McCleary trying to work it up the right side. Now Odland has it once again, trying to gain control in the middle of the field. And then we're going to have a stoppage. A foul will be called on the Cardinals. And the player that got tripped up for Moorhead is a little bit slow in getting back to his feet. And I think that might be Ibrahim Abdi for the Spuds. But now he's all right. Kind of showing a little bit of a limp, but he does have some padding on his right knee. But it looks like he's going to stay in the game. So we'll have a free kick for Moorhead about 50 to 55 yards away from the Alexandria goal. Comes deep over to the right side, crossing attempt, and a nice clear here by Alexandria as it will be played back out to the midfield third. Abdi will send it back toward Aguari. Samir Gwari for Moorhead, now looking to play it ahead. Now battle for possession. Schneider and Sam Momolu trying to gain control, and the ball is off Case and Schneider. So throw in for Moorhead. Nothing our score. We're now into the 12th minute of tonight's match. Again, programming reminder for those of you normally listening into KXRA for the 5 o'clock news hour. Our news hour being preempted this evening because of our broadcast of Alexandria boys soccer. First of two matches that we'll have on the air. A pair of soccer doubleheaders as part of our broadcast schedule this year. The other doubleheader occurred ironically on what was to be Youth Night on September 14th when Alexandria hosted St. Michael Albertville in a varsity doubleheader. The Youth Night

0: festivities and the post-game fireworks got postponed that night, so Youth Night got rescheduled to tonight. Again, any young person wearing a youth soccer jersey will be admitted to tonight's doubleheader for free. Now we've got a looping shot on the right side, and the keeper, Ryland St. Marie, is able to make the save. Boy, that one nearly brought rain, metaphorically speaking, but St. Marie had to jump in the air because, again, that might have gotten elevated over him. Now Moorhead looking to come the other way. Jacobo Ramos is going to send the ball to Cohen Medway. Then it comes to Klecker, then across. A pass gets intercepted. Taking it here is Eric Colo now. Colo looking to advance, trying to get a clean attempt at a shot. Sends one across, and then Alexandria will clear it across the sideline. That was good defense there really by Alexandria. Defense. Preventing Moorhead from getting a corner kick here.
1: You know, already, D-Mac, it looks like for Alexandria, they are playing really kind of more of a tight line on that back end. I think that was a little bit of a thing that they figured out, is that they were giving Brainerd a little bit, you know, too much space to make runs into those balls. And right now it's looking like they're making that a bigger emphasis tonight.
0: On the throw-in, Alexandria's header clearing attempt went across the end line, so the Spuds are going to get a corner kick here. First corner of the night, and it's Tyler Gass taking the corner kick, and Alexandria will clear it away over to the sideline, so now the Spuds will look to throw it in. Moorhead's going to make a substitution. Edison Lean will be coming in as a reserve for the Moorhead Spuds. And I think Eric Colo will be checking out.
1: You can see why Moorhead is a pretty successful team. They have a lot of guys that right through that middle, really, it looks like that ball is attached to their foot. You know, that's how well they're able to handle it. So
0: now on the throw-in.
1: Is that going to be a corner? Nobody's...
0: Yeah.
1: Oh, they did.
0: Yeah, I think they are.
1: Oh, they're going to say a corner. Yeah, neither one of them did anything, right. the side judge or the referee at first.
0: So another corner kick coming up here for the Moorhead Spuds, and it will be Tyler Gast taking it from the near corner. He's going to send it across, and it's going to be cleared away. Now a shot attempt gets broken up, and it will be played back into the midfield third. Now it's Ibrahim Abdi. Looking to play it to the left side. The Spuds trying to get an opportunity to play a ball across, maybe get one in front to get a scoring chance. Here it comes, but now the Cardinals get some defensive coverage in. Patrick Klecker is going to redirect the ball ahead. Little touch pass toward Rogan Anderson. Now Klecker trying to utilize his speed, transitioning ahead, and the ball will be out off of Moorhead. So the Cardinals quickly head the other way. Now a ball comes toward Graham Odland. Odland looking to send it across here, and Moorhead will redirect that. Isaac Reinhiller sends it out along the far side. Alexandria looking to throw it in. Now the ball intercepted by Moorhead. We're into minute number 16 of the opening half. It is Alexandria nothing, Moorhead nothing. Our scoreboard updates for boys soccer tonight brought to you by Glenwood State Bank. Now we've got Moorhead looking to transition the other way. Tyler Gast in the middle of the field. Now he's going to work up the left side. He's still controlling on the dribble. Tried to get one across, but it gets deflected out. And we're going to take another 30-second timeout on our platforms. First half of high school boys soccer. Glenwood State Bank scoreboard. Alexandria and Moorhead remain scoreless.
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0: Thanks to all of the boosters of our Alexandria Cardinal sports coverage helping to bring you our play-by-play tonight. 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J.P. Boleyn is our videographer tonight, and along with Jeff James, I am D-Mac Dave McClurg. We are still scoreless as we're about to move into minute number 18 of this opening half on a youth soccer night at the Alexandria Area High School Stadium. Alexandria at 7-6-2, closing out its regular season, facing a Moorhead Spuds team, which has one more match to go after tonight. Moorhead enters this match at 9-4-1 on the year. Now a challenge for possession of the ball. Ibrahim Abdi is going to send it back to Momolu. Now it's going to be ahead, intended for Gas, but it's going to be redirected by Micah Kitzman of the Cardinals. Now worked forward, and now a long ball toward the keeper, Axel Ledin, and he'll scoop the ball up before looking to punt it away. Line drive punt out toward the midfield area, and it goes into the Moorhead defensive backfield, although...
1: A little bit of a foul there, just a little push.
0: Yep,
1: by Rogan Anderson, but not much.
0: So the whistle indicates the foul, and we'll have a free kick here for the Moorhead Spuds, coming about close to 60 yards away from the Alexandria goal. Each team has gotten one shot on goal so far. Shots at the goal. The Moorhead Spuds have a couple. Alexandria has one. Ball comes through, and this is going to come right to the keeper. And that will be a save for the Alexandria goalkeeper, Axel Ledin. Now the ball gets sent up into the midfield third as Ibrahim Abdi looks to send it ahead, but Kaysen Schneider is going to intercept a pass. He'll get it to Patrick Klecker, to Rogan Anderson. Then it comes back to Klecker up the left side. Patrick Klecker looking to attack wide, and now it's going to be played out of bounds by the Moorhead Spuds.
1: Alexandria has done a super good job of getting down to this point, D-Mac, but this has been kind of where we're stalling right now. So I wonder what Coach Pham will have to kind of figure out this defensive third that Moorhead's thrown at him right now.
0: Some substitutions here. Inbound throw by Kaysen Schneider, intended for Patrick Klecker, but he was being defended right along the end line by Moorhead, so the ball goes out, and Moorhead will be awarded a goal kick. The Spuds are going to bring Eric Colo back in as Tyler Gast will get a rest here for the Spuds. Again, these teams are common opponents in Section 8 AAA, so there is the possibility that, depending on how the bracket comes out on Sunday, that these teams might be on the same side of the bracket. Not certain of that, but we'll find out more come Sunday. Now here's Eric Colo handling the ball on the dribble for the Moorhead Spuds. No scores. We're now midway through this first half into minute number 21 of the match. Full time is 80 minutes in high school soccer. Ball goes back to Samir Gwari. Gwari looking to send it ahead, and now it gets redirected as Jacobo Ramos will get it up to Graham Odland. Then it goes to Medway. Then it comes back to Odland. He looked to send a short pass to one of his teammates, but he gets bottled up. Moorhead providing some defense. Jack Gherkin and Tyler Gast around Odland. Now the ball sent up to the right side. Alexandria's Jace Johnson looking to move it forward. And now it's going to be redirected here by the Spuds as they look to work through the midfield area. Micah Kitzman now handling the ball for the Cardinals, and it's going to be played out and off of Moorhead. So Bucci McCleary will have the throw-in here for Alexandria, but it gets intercepted here. And Moorhead controlling on the dribble. Ibrahim Abdi now gets a pass from Colo. Abdi handling, looking to control on the dribble, looking for some space. Now he weaves his way through. He's about 20 yards off the line. Stops, now gets bottled up. And Abdi still battling for it. Tough angle shot, and nope, no shot taken. Alexandria plays enough defense on Abdi where the Cardinals are able to clear it away. Boy, I tell you, Ibrahim Abdi, very good on working the ball with the dribble, but excellent defense by the Cardinals.
1: It was. They made such a good player with great foot skills. they just kind of held him up. And that's what you need to do, because those guys with the foot skills like that can make you look silly in a hurry.
0: So still no score. Now into the 22nd minute, Alexandria regaining control. And now the Cardinals looking to play it up the field here. Crossing attempt, and now it's Jace Johnson looking to handle on the dribble here. And it will be intercepted by the Moorhead Spuds. Now Bucci McCleary will try to guide it ahead for one of his teammates. Moorhead breaks things up, and now Colo is going to get the ball to one of the Spuds players on the field. Now a scramble, and Micah Kitzman able to regain control. Touch pass toward Patrick Klecker. Now Moorhead will regain control again. Edison Lean looking to play it ahead, but the Cardinals have it back. Still no score. Now into minute number 23 of this first half. Alexandria looking to transition. Cohen Medway getting it up into the direction of Rogan Anderson. Now a long ball ahead. Patrick Klecker takes the shot, spinning toward the net. And, it's cleared
1: away. I thought he was
0: going
1: to get it.
0: It got behind the goalkeeper, St. Marie, but Moorhead had a defender who got down on the goal line. That may have been Sam Momolu to sweep it away, preventing Alexandria from getting the lead.
1: I about said he's going to get it, and there it was. He just slid through and got that foot on it.
0: Yeah,
1: what a great defensive play, but also what a great play by Klecker to just will that ball through that defender, the first defender.
0: Now the Cardinals are going to get a corner kick here, and it's going to come from the far corner, third corner of the half, and the ball gets tipped up, and a shot attempt and a save. Or did it go across? I think Alexandria is indicating the ball went across the goal line, but we have no signal here.
1: I think they're going to talk here. I could have swore I saw her wave the flag, which means it is a goal. So that's what I thought that meant, but I wasn't exactly sure, because I think that's a high school thing.
0: So the Alexandria Cardinals are going to get on the board here in the 24th minute of the first half. So some traffic down in front of the goal. And again, I think the Cardinals able to get enough English across for the shot to roll across the goal line. And I think JP's doing the video. Number 8, and I believe that would be then Graham Odland getting the finish here for Alexandria. In the 24th minute. We're going to go with Graham Odland as the scorer for Alexandria to give the Cardinals the 1-0 advantage. Now a long ball comes back the other way, and now the Cardinals tried to clear it away, and it ends up being sent across the end line, and Moorhead should be getting a corner kick here.
1: Set pieces again. Moorhead's had more of them than Alexandria, it seems, so far here in the first, but set pieces are good, a good way to get yourself into that groove in the game.
0: Tyler Gass taking corner
1: offsides.
0: Kick here, and yep, and so,
1: Well, they're going to let it play on.
0: Okay, so
1: the referee or the side judge was still standing down there with the flag up. So
0: the ball gets cleared out, and I think we're going to take a 30-second break here. First half in varsity boys soccer. Glenwood State Bank scoreboard, it's Alexandria 1, Moorhead no score.
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0: Welcome back to our broadcast of high school soccer. Yes, even as I'm about to become a sexagenarian, I can still crack my voice.
1: Yeah,
0: I
1: wondered if you were okay.
0: Yeah, the second coming of puberty, maybe. But nope, that still does happen even this late in life and everything. But DMAC here, Jeff James is my broadcast partner, JP Boleyn is our videographer, and Jackson is our KXRA radio studio engineer. Right now, Alexandria with a one-goal lead over Morehead after Graham Odlin scores in the 24th minute to put the Cardinals on top. This Alexandria Area High School Boys Soccer Senior Night, with the upperclassmen being recognized in a special pregame ceremony. And I think all of the seniors, including Teddy Sandstead, who was unavailable to play tonight, he was in street clothes, but he got recognized as well among the class of 2027 members. And now a long ball goes ahead. Morehead's going to play it in. Now Kaysen Schneider challenging for possession. Then it goes back to Jacobo Ramos. Then across toward Klecker, but it will be a pass that goes wide. So Morehead Sam Momolu will throw it in here. Now a ball gets redirected, and Schneider tries to get it to Klecker. Then it comes back toward Graham Odland. Now across, Jace Johnson looking to control. He'll try to send a pass over to the near side. Phil Pham, the head coach, knocks it down after the ball goes out of bounds. And unfortunately, Coach Pham used up all of his eligibility a while back. But it's great to see Alexandria Area High School alumnus Phil Pham be a part of this Alexandria boys soccer program. So in his second year as head coach at his alma mater. Now long ball comes through toward the keeper, and the save is going to be made here for the goalkeeper, Axel Leden. Not necessarily a shot on goal, just a long ball that Leden was able to get to. Now a battle for possession, and I think Tyler Gast got fouled here by Kaysen Schneider, and I think Gast and the Spuds are going to get a free kick here from about 35 yards away from the goal.
1: Things heating up a little bit.
0: Yeah.
1: A little physical play here lately.
0: Yeah, I think the emotion's starting to show a little bit, and let's see, it may not be Gast, or it could be. I know a couple of players are surrounding the ball. Gast may send it off. Nope, it's going to be one. Oh, it is a fake, and now the Gast will take the shot, and it's going to be deflected, and it's
1: going to end up a corner for Morehead here.
0: Yep, and that will be the fourth corner of the opening half for the Spuds. 29th minute of the match is in progress. Again, for those of you listening to KXRA Radio, our 5 o'clock news hour is being preempted today due to our broadcast of high school boys soccer with Alexandria and Morehead. Here's a corner that gets sent in front of the box, and it's going to be taken here as Eric Colo trying to play one across.
1: Oh, no. And
0: did we have a handball in the
1: penalty
0: box area? Yep, I think that's going to be the case. So Morehead's going to get an opportunity at an equalizer here in the 29th minute, maybe the 30th minute of the match. Handball in the penalty box means a PK for the guests. So it will be, I believe, Tyler Gast who will have the opportunity to take the penalty kick. One-on-one against the Alexandria keeper, Axel Leden. Can Leden come through? He's going to try to guess on where the shot might go, and what will Tyler Gast do? He's going to approach from the right, and it hit the post and did not go in. I think Gast was trying to hook it into the left side, and it deflected off the post and out.
1: Wow.
0: Oh, my goodness. Wow, wow, wow. I think Tyler Gast has to be beside himself right now. Oh, so Axel Leden did not have to make the direct save, but there was some hardware. The frame in front of or the frame behind him that represents the goal helped out, and we are still at 1-0 for the Alexandria Cardinals. Now the ball gets played up the left side, and it's going to be sent away, and Morehead will have the opportunity to throw it in. Alexandria is going to bring Ryan Sandin back into the match, and Javine Beljuli will come back in for the Morehead Spuds. Andrew Rauch will check out for the Cardinals.
1: You know, the time of play is definitely on Moorhead's side right now, or time of possession, but Alexandria, when they do have the ball, they've been able to do a lot with it through that mid-third.
0: Yeah.
1: That final third, and I know we're on the board right now, but that final third has still been a little bit of the Achilles heel.
0: Alexandria 1, Moorhead no score. Moorhead trying to get into the attacking third here. Ibrahim Abdi gets it ahead, and now here comes the keeper out to challenge, and Tyler Gass was trying to put one on goal, and then it gets transitioned. Here comes Jace Johnson looking to send it ahead, and now it is back in the midfield area. Rogan Anderson looking to bother one of the Moorhead players, but now these Spuds will send it wide up the left side, and the Cardinals will clear it out. We're going to take our final break during first half play-by-play right here. Opening half in varsity boys soccer on the Glenwood State Bank scoreboard. It's Alexandria 1, Moorhead 0.
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0: We are into the 33rd minute of the match, under 8 to go until halftime, and right now Alexandria holds a one-goal lead over Moorhead in boys soccer. Patrick Klecker getting one ahead to Ryan Sandin, and Sandin's shot got challenged way out by Rylan St. Marie, who is able to make the save for the Moorhead Spuds. Now Sandin will take another shot. This is an easier save for St. Marie to make.
1: I agree. I think it's Rogan Anderson over there on the side is talking to the referee. I think he got pushed right as he tried to make that shot that he had coming down.
0: Now long ball ahead. Eric Colo trying to track it down for the Spuds. He's got it right along the right side. Colo now with some room to dribble. He's going to try to shift, a little shake and bake effort here. Still controlling on the dribble. Graham Odlin trying to bother him, and now a pass comes across toward Gast, and now we're going to have a shot, and that goes over the goal. I think Samir Aguari may have come out to take that shot, and it's over the goal, so goal kick coming here for Alexandria. Holden Mitzel will now come into the match for the first time. And I think he will give one of his teammates a break here. Now Moorhead's Eric Colo able to gain possession again, trying to send one through, but the defensive backfield with Micah Kitzman back there redirecting the ball. I think it's Kitzman, Jacobo Ramos, Kaysen Schneider, and Bucci McCleary helping to make that back line for Alexandria in front of the keeper, Axel Laden. Now a crossing attempt, and I think we had a whistle here.
1: I think we have, I think it's Sandin over there that is maybe cramping up a little bit. He's pulling on that toe right now. He's got a little bit of a limp. I think they're going to give him a little breather here.
0: Yeah, and it looks like Andrew Rauch is getting set to come back in. He would do so when Alexandria regains possession of the ball. And that could be at the next throw-in, but
1: ooh,
0: Cardinals trying to work it up. Now I think we will have a foul on Moorhead. And I think this should give... nope, not yet. Andrew Rauch still waiting along the sideline here. Alexandria does get the free kick. It comes in toward Cohen Medway. Now to Graham Odlin, sending one through, and comes back to the keeper, and St. Marie will scoop it up. Now it's played out on a punt, redirected by Odlin over toward Patrick Klecker, then to Odlin, now up ahead, pass intercepted. Here comes Ibrahim Abdi back the other way for Moorhead. 1-0 for the Cardinals, now into minute number 36 of tonight's match. Alexandria will sweep the ball across the far side, and we'll have a throw-in coming up for the Spuds. This is match one of two that we'll have on KXRA Radio and the Voice of Alexandria streaming channel on YouTube. Sometime around 7 o'clock tonight, Alexandria will face Buffalo and Varsity Girls Soccer. And don't forget, if you're coming out to Alexandria Area High School to watch, it is youth soccer night, so all the young people wearing a soccer jersey get in absolutely free of charge. Moms and dads get to pay the admission, but the kids get in free when equipped with the youth soccer uniform. Those young people have the opportunity to watch a couple of matches here and then stick around for the fireworks after the girls' soccer match tonight. Looks like Ryan Sandin's going to come out, and I think you'll have a check here. I think it's going to be Britt Ludwig from Heartland Orthopedic Specialists out to have an observation here. And she always does terrific work representing Heartland Orthopedic Specialists. Now here is Tyler Gast handling on the dribble, and he got entangled with a Cardinal player, Graham Odland, and both are a little bit slow in getting up, but now both are getting back onto their feet. I think the foul may be whistled on the Cardinals here, as Moorhead should be getting a free kick from about 30 yards away in a minute number 37 of the half.
1: Moorhead always sets up with a couple of people, a couple of options to not let you really focus on one kicker here.
0: Yeah, could it be Tyler Gast? Could it be Ibrahim Abdi that will go for the ball? Now, Abdi, I think, is going to be the first one to approach, and he fakes it, and it's Gast taking the shot, but that's going to be angled up over the goal and out. So the set piece did not get executed to Moorhead's liking there. Alexandria continues to hold the lead. Now the Cardinals will be awarded the goal kick, and I believe it's going to be Micah Kitzman taking the goal kick here. Comes out into the direction of one of the midfielders there for Alexandria. Now Rogan Anderson gets it back into the direction of Graham Odland. Odland sending a long ball ahead. Patrick Klecker trying to get through. He puts a header pass ahead, and then Moorhead sweeps it across the end line, but that's going to mean a corner kick for the Alexandria Cardinals.
1: Alexandria just needs to continue to put a lot of pressure with these set pieces on Moorhead Spuds. Alexandria's had several good looks here in this first half from set pieces.
0: Kaysen Schneider will take the corner kick in the near corner for the Alexandria Cardinals. This is the fourth corner of the half for Alexandria. Fans down below us cheering on the Cardinals, stamping their feet, hoping a score will come. Yeah, ball in front, scramble shot, and ball rolling through the mouth of the goal, and it is cleared away by Moorhead. I think the Cardinals got at least one shot. Oh. Now another shot attempt, and that is just over the crossbar there. Jace Johnson from about 13, 14 yards out nearly gave Alexandria a two-goal lead.
1: I'd have taken his second Culver's play of the game meal.
0: Yeah. So now a goal kick here for Moorhead. Ball up in the air here, scramble for possession, and now it's going to be played into Alexandria's defensive backfield. Kaysen Schneider trying to gain possession, and it is off Moorhead, and a throw-in will be coming up for Alexandria. Schneider gets it in now to Graham Odland. Little chip pass ahead toward Johnson. Jace Johnson trying to work through, but there's Ibrahim Abdi looking to redirect the ball to one of his defensive backs, and now he'll send a long ball ahead, and we had a stoppage here, as I think we had a player a little bit slow in getting up, and that's Abdi for Moorhead, and he is remaining on the field at the moment here for the Spuds. And I think he's just readjusting possibly a knee brace, and he stands up on his own power. And I think he's trying to appeal to the official. I want to stay in the game here. You know, he's a very athletic player and does a nice job at handling the ball. And I think he's going to end up checking out for the moment. I think Sam Momolu might be giving him some words of encouragement. But Abdi is going to be checked out. Now, Britt Ludwig from Heartland Orthopedic Specialists is going to...
6: Is there maybe a little blood?
0: Oh, yep. It looks like maybe he scraped an elbow or something like that and drew blood. So Britt Ludwig is putting the wrapping around that, and Abdi should be coming back in very soon. I don't know if it'll be until the start of the second half, as we're down to the closing seconds of half number one. Alexandria with a one-goal lead over Morehead. Schneider is going to send it up left side. Patrick Klecker trying to handle it, and now Momolu is going to send it wide, and it's going to be played out. Still about 20 seconds to go. Quick throw in by Alexandria. Ball in front and a shot. Oh just over the net. Boy, a clean look there in front. That may have been Graham Odland, who was trying to get the second goal of the night for Alexandria. And the first half draws to a close, and the hosts are in front of the visiting Morehead Spuds. It's Alexandria 1, Morehead 0. Midway through this varsity boys soccer match at the Alexandria Area High School Stadium. We will take a timeout. We'll enjoy a few messages from our boosters of Alexandria Cardinal sports coverage. And then we're back with the Eldon's Fresh Foods mid-game report after this timeout.
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0: Welcome back to Viking Bank Field on the Alexandria Area High School campus. It is time for our Eldon's Fresh Foods mid-match report. The first of two we'll have tonight, as it is a doubleheader of Alexandria Cardinal Soccer in the gentlemen's matchup. Alexandria playing its regular season finale, senior night, with the 10 seniors all being honored before the start of tonight's match. And right now, Alexandria leads Morehead by a score of 1-0. Along with our videographer, J.P. Boleen, and my broadcast partner, Jeff James, I am DMAC Dave McClurg. And, Jeff, I thought really, by and large, a well-played first half for both sides. But
1: yeah.
0: I think Alexandria has done a nice job, especially in the back two-thirds, if you will.
1: Right.
0: From midfield and then to their defensive line. Morehead has been able to put some shots toward the Alexandria goal. I think one of the Spuds' priorities as they look ahead to the second half, they want to test out Axel Leden a little bit more because some of their shots were off target.
1: Right, and I think that does, that's a lot of what Alexandria has done defensively has caused that, because they're not giving straight-on looks at Axel, and they're making it difficult, and that's what you want to do. And it didn't feel like, we've talked about this, it didn't feel like defense until it breaks. It didn't feel like we, were playing too much defense, because we were getting some rushes. We were getting out into that mid-third, and I think at the end of that first half, they did a much better job, Alexandria did, at creating some opportunities against the net for the Spuds. So, yeah, I think you're right. I think that was an exciting, entertaining first half of soccer.
0: And again, this is a good Morehead team that Alexandria is hosting tonight, and obviously this would be a feather in the cap for the Cardinals if they can close out and win the second half, or at least make sure it's an even second half, because if it's an even second half or better for Alexandria, the Cardinals will get that last regular season victory. But it seemed like the Cardinals were able to get some opportunities to score. Graham Odland, with some traffic in front, able to tap the ball far enough across the goal line where the score was able to count. Patrick Klecker probably got robbed, not necessarily by Morehead's keeper, but one of the other defensemen in the backfield. I think it was Sam Momolu that got back down on the line to kind of slide on the turf to sweep that ball away. In some ways, Alexandria could be in front by two goals, but Morehead's probably thinking, we had a PK that we didn't execute
1: right
0: to our success, so we could actually be even in this one.
1: And they would even be saying, with all the offensive end zone we've had, how are we down? Right?
0: Yeah.
1: But that's the way the game has went so far. So this is shaping up to be one heck of a second half here.
0: So the lone tally in the match that occurred by senior captain Graham Odland. He scored the goal in the 24th minute. And then about 5.5, 6 minutes later, Morehead did not connect on a penalty kick attempt. The PK attempt by Tyler Gast went off the left crossbar and caromed away from the net. And so that has kept Morehead off the board. Unofficial stats at halftime, shots at the goal, Morehead with 5, Alexandria with 8. Shots on goal resulting in either scores or saves, Morehead with 2 and Alexandria with 5. Each had 4 corner kicks in the first half of play. So at intermission, with the second half on the horizon, the Alexandria Cardinal boys soccer team has a 1-0 lead over the visiting Morehead Spuds. That is your mid-match report presented to you by Eldon's Fresh Foods in Alexandria. We will take a break, and then we return to Viking Bank Field with the second half of Alexandria boys soccer. After this, timeout.
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5: 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Moorhead will now flow right to left if you are watching on YouTube here in this second half of play. The Spuds down by a goal as Alexandria's Graham Odland had the lone tally in the first half. Now Bucci McCleary is looking to gain possession. He's going to send the ball over to Graham Odland, and he'll send a pass up the left side where Patrick Klecker will try to track it down. Klecker being kept wide here by Sam Momolu. Now Klecker on the dribble, but Momolu, I think, swept it out on the far side, and we'll have a throw-in coming up for Alexandria.
6: Oh, we lost our ball kids, it looks like. Uh-oh. I don't know if they're all still in the tunnel or...
5: Yeah, maybe.
6: They went.
5: Yeah, making up the kind of the welcoming tunnel for the Alexandria players to come through. So,
6: and there's so many balls over there, they don't know which one to grab.
5: Yeah, so now we're about to have play resume. And do we normally have kids retrieving balls on both sides of the field,
6: yeah,
5: on each sideline? Or
6: usually you have a couple on each side of the field to make sure that we're not wasting valuable time chasing after them like we currently are.
5: And on the throw-in, Moorhead sent the ball across the end line, so Alexandria is about to get a corner kick here. This coming in the 42nd minute of the match. Kaysen Schneider will try the corner from the opposite side. Ball bent in front and a header, and it's going to go over the net. I think it's going to result in a goal kick here. I think the Cardinals were able to get Graham Odland, and of course Graham is a pretty tall lad in his own right, and he's got some hops as well. I had a good discussion with him and Patrick Klecker yesterday. We recorded our conversation for the Saturday Cardinal Athlete Profile interview series. The third volume of the series will be airing between 9:45 and 10 Saturday morning with both Patrick Klecker and Graham Odland from the Alexandria boys soccer team. And Graham Odland has the distinction of being a captain in his fall sport, and he's also a captain in his winter sport, as he'll be a captain of the Alexandria Cardinal boys basketball team this winter. Now Moorhead looking to gain a footing here. It is the Spuds trying to work the ball in front. Eric Colo trying to play it in front, and then it gets sent wide. And we'll have a throw-in coming up for the Spuds.
6: focus on just keeping that good structure for defense again here for Alexandria in the second half.
5: Now looking to battle on the dribble as Tyler Gass sends one across, but the Cardinals are going to sweep it back out to the perimeter. And Samir Gwari looking to work it ahead here for the Moorhead boys soccer team. The Spuds 9-4-1 coming in, Alexandria 7-6-2. Long ball up ahead. Here's Patrick Klecker tracking it down for the Alexandria Cardinals, trying to go

0: Ryland St. Marie was able to make the save. Now Moorhead looking to transition. Long ball ahead, and here comes the Spuds. Colo, and he got stopped. Now Colo gets the ball back, trying a little bit of fancy footwork along the goal line, still possessing the ball, and now he tries to maintain possession. Crossing attempt, a shot goes over the goal.
1: Wow.
0: Oh, my. I think Ibrahim Abdi was in front, and he got a great pass from his teammate Colo, but again, a shot not on target for the Spuds. And now I think Colo may be a little bit slow in getting back onto his feet here as he is remaining down on the turf. We're in the second half. Minute number 45 in progress here as Alexandria leads Moorhead 1-0. And it looks like Eric Colo is okay, and he's going to get back up on his feet. Alexandria will be awarded the goal kick here. And now I think we're going to have a switch, as I think Ty Wybie is going to come in for Axel Ledeen.
1: Oh, I think Axel might be
0: he seems
1: a little
0: to be,
1: ginger here.
0: Yeah, he is showing a noticeable limp, and so he is going to come out. I don't know if this might be a cramping issue or something worse. I'm hoping it would be just cramping, but... He's going to be checked out by the team here at Heartland Orthopedic Specialists. So Ty Wybie will come in off the bench here for Alexandria. Now the ball gets played back into the other end, midfield third. And now the ball gets sent out. Abraham Bernath playing it out along the far side, and... The Cardinals, I think, may have been the last one to touch, as I think Moorhead will get the opportunity to throw it in. 1-0 Alexandria with the lead. The only score of the night came in the 24th minute. Graham Odland with the Cardinals' goal. Throw in for Moorhead. Now redirected by the Alexandria Cardinals. Now it's going to be Momolu sending it ahead, and now it's going to be Wybie coming out. Took it on a hop, and now he's going to fire the ball ahead toward Jace Johnson, who tried to get a support pass back toward Burka McCleary, and it gets sent out across the sideline, so Moorhead will be awarded a throw-in here. Holden Mitzel will trigger it in. Comes to his teammate, and now challenge for possession. Mitzel is going to send it into the direction of Javon Belzuli, and... Now it's out front. Here is Abdi taking the shot. That's into traffic, and I think it deflected off a Cardinal player across the end line, so Moorhead should be awarded a corner kick here. And this will be the first of the half for the Spuds in the fifth tonight.
1: I wonder how it is for a, excuse me, D-Mac, I wonder how it is for a keeper. You know, as a goalie, you want to get in there and feel a few pucks, but... Wybie hasn't had a chance to really feel anything yet here.
0: No, he did come out to take a ball on a bounce here and get an opportunity. And now the corner kick bent in by Tyler Gass, but cleared away. Now Mitzel is trying to track it down for Moorhead, and I don't think he was able to maintain control on the dribble. Alexandria will be awarded a goal kick here. 47th minute of our match now in progress, under 34 remaining. Again, no overtime in regular season girls soccer or boys soccer. The format does change when the postseason begins next week. Jacobo Ramos will take the goal kick here, sending it up toward Rogan Anderson. Anderson slipping a pass now wide over to Patrick Klecker. Klecker on the left side, tried to drop it off toward Rogan Anderson, but intercepted here. Moorhead now coming the other way. Long ball comes through, and I think offside is going to be the whistle here on the Spuds. So a free kick here for the Alexandria Cardinals. Ball gets put in play about 40 yards off of the Alexandria goal line. And the free kick here, I think Ramos will take it again. sending it up toward the right side into the direction.

0: direction of Ryan Sandin. And now it's going to be redirected here. 1-0, Alexandria with the lead. We are in the second half. Here's Ibrahim Abdi looking to play it ahead toward Eric Colo. Colo now had the ball knocked away. Graham Odlin's going to send a touch pass over toward Klecker. Now a challenge for possession. Abdi gets it for Moorhead. Now briefly redirected. Jace Johnson able to get it for the Alexandria Cardinals. Now looking to work it up, but now Moorhead sends it the other way. Abdi trying to connect over to the left side toward teammate that being Amir Walid or Amar Walid for the Moorhead Spuds. Now a ball gets cleared away, and this is going to go across the sideline, leading us into our first break in the second half. Varsity Boys Soccer, Glenwood State Bank School Board. It's Alexandria 1, Moorhead no score.
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0: The Moorhead Spuds trying to put on some offensive pressure here in the second half. They were able to get a scoring opportunity as Ty Wybe was able to knock a shot down. It nearly snuck by him, but then Alexandria had a backup defender to clear the ball away. So the Cardinal keepers have now made three saves in tonight's match.
3: Moorhead has really come out in this second half with a little bit more intensity, too.
0: Yeah, I don't think they were terribly thrilled about the way the first 40 minutes went. Here is Colo looking to work his way through on the dribble. Kept wide. Now it's going to be one of the McCleary brothers that clears it away. But now we've got Emerson Hayes trying a crossing attempt. That got broken up here by Rogan Anderson. Out toward his teammate Patrick Klecker. And now Klecker trying to regain control. And now it comes toward Cohen Medway, and Medway is going to sweep it out left side, and it's going to be a played out. I think it's going to be a throw-in here for Alexandria. Moorhead, I think, is pleading that the ball went off a Cardinal player, but I think it will be a Cardinal throw-in here. We're now into minute number 51 of tonight's match, under 30 remaining in full time. Alexandria 1, Moorhead no score. Graham Odlin with the lone goal of the match coming back in the first half. Now is Moorhead looking to go the other way. I think Guari may have fouled Jace Johnson here. The foul will go on Moorhead. And we'll have a free
3: kick
0: here.
3: We're going to have a card here.
0: Oh, my. So the Spuds are... Actually, I don't believe it was Guari, but rather Javine Belzuli. That may have gotten the foul and the yellow, so he's going to check out, and Jack Gerken will re-enter for Moorhead.
3: I think that might have been of the vocal version.
0: Ah. So he's going to check out for the moment, and we'll have a free kick forthcoming here for Alexandria. Now the... Cardinals' free kick is actually going to come from just inside 60 yards away from the goal line, which Alexandria is looking to attack. And Micah Kitzman is going to try to get a big leg on the ball here. Now I think we're set to resume play. And Kitzman is going to send it ahead, and it's cleared away by Abdi. Now... handball, I think, is going to be the ruling here. The ball got a little high on the turf and then off the hand of Jack Gerken, so a free kick for Alexandria.
3: Usually, if you just have those in a normal position, they won't call that. But that his arms were kind of flailed out a little bit, helped him knock down the ball. So that's why those handballs differ sometimes.
0: So this will be Kaysen Schneider taking the free kick. Sends it in front. A header shot. Save made. And a shot and a goal.
3: I think that was an own goal, wasn't it?
0: I think it got tapped in on a rebound there. I think
3: I couldn't tell if it was an Alexandria Cardinal or if it was the center back there, but
0: it may have been Jace Johnson on the finish. I thought it was a first shot with a save made and then a follow-up shot and a goal. We'll wait and see how this I think JP is going to the video monitor here.
3: It was
0: and
3: seven.
0: It will be
3: all right.
0: Jace Johnson with the goal for the Alexandria Cardinals coming in the 52nd minute. So Jace Johnson with the tally, and Alexandria now takes a 2-0 lead. And now another ball coming into the direction of the keeper, and this time St. Marie is going to stop it. So Cardinals have now gotten one goal in each half and have the two-goal advantage, but still plenty of time for Moorhead to make a rally. We're in... minute number 52 of the match. Now Holden Mitzel will look to play it ahead toward Emerson Hayes. It's intercepted, and the Cardinals will look to come the other way. Now Rogan Anderson gets it off to Ryan Sandin. Sandin is going to send it into the middle for Graham Odland. Odland trying to weave his way through, or I'm sorry, that was Patrick Klecker. Klecker wears uniform number 11, but the ones are very close to one another, and then Graham Odland wearing number 8. And it's a very thin number 8. So Jace Johnson with the goal. Mitch Odland, the public address announcer here, indicates it's the third goal for Jace Johnson and the second in as many matches for him because he scored one of the goals up in Brainerd on Tuesday night.
3: Absolutely. He's on fire right now, that young man.
0: Now Moorhead's about to make a substitution. It's... going to be Hussein Akbari looking to come in, but I think Moorhead's going to get the free kick first of all. Samir Gwari will take this free kick for the Spuds. He's going to chip it over toward the right side, sent the other way by the Alexandria Cardinals, and now it'll be cleared back into the Moorhead end. Alexandria 2, Moorhead no score. This is match number one of a doubleheader. Later tonight in the 7 o'clock hour, you'll enjoy Alexandria girls soccer with the Cardinals welcoming the Buffalo Bison in. Here comes Eric Colo handling the ball for Moorhead. Stops on the dribble, now bottled up. Good defense there. I think Ryan Sandin was able to put on some defense there against Colo. And now here's a challenge, and the ball gets cleared away across the end line. And I think Moorhead may be awarded a corner kick here.
3: Yeah, I think they got a foot on it here. We're going to have we're going to have a conversation here
0: as to whether or not maybe there was some activity in the box itself.
3: Yeah, I'm thinking
0: such as a handball or
3: That sliding tackle was a little, I mean...
0: Excessive, or...?
3: No, I think he got the ball, but anytime they you know, those sliding tackles are really... Oh, it's going to be Alexandria ball. That's all they're talking about.
0: Oh, okay. So no corner kick for Moorhead. Evidently, as Moorhead was looking to put the ball toward the net, on the slide, the ball went out off of the Spuds. So I guess that's the best-case scenario for the Alexandria Cardinals. Free kick here for Jacobo Ramos is going to come out toward midfield. Now Sandin's going to send it ahead into the direction of Patrick Klecker. He's going to try to win a race. Now the keeper, St. Marie, is going to come out, and he'll roll on the ball before Klecker can get a touch. Now it's going to be played back into the midfield area. Here's a ball redirected by Micah Kitzman over towards Sandin, and then I think we had a little bit of excessive activity, and a Moorhead foul will be called here.
3: A few more fouls already in the second half than it feels like we had in the whole first half.
0: Right. Javin Belzouili will be coming in at the next opportunity along with Hussein Akbari for the Spuds, and I think Andrew Rauch will be coming back in for Alexandria. The next opportunity afforded to those players. Kitzman taking the free kick. Now it gets played into the direction of Graham Odland. Odland along the sideline here. Now had the ball poked away. And Ibrahim Abdi will come up the left side for Moorhead. His transition pass intercepted by Bucci McCleary. Now it's going to be redirected. Cardinals Cohen Medway trying to gain possession. He'll send it over to the left side towards Schneider. His pass up and intercepted now. It'll be taken by Momolu and then played into the middle of the field. Back wide. Momolu has it once again for the Moorhead Spuds. Crossing attempt and redirected by Ryan Senden of Alexandria. Now a ball comes through. Bernath looking to play it ahead toward one of his teammates. And now Graham Odland able to work it up ahead. And now back out. Holden Mitzel trying to control on the dribble. His ball ahead intended for Tyler Gast broken up. And now we're going to have a whistle, and I think we had a foul.
3: Yep.
0: Stopping play. I think the Spuds are going to be awarded the free kick here. And it's going to be, I think, Gast taking it from about 45 yards away from the Alexandria goal. 57th minute of our match is in progress right now. It's Alexandria 2, Moorhead no score. D-Mac, JJ, JP, all on hand at Alexandria Area High School Stadium to bring you the broadcast tonight. Dave McClurg, Jeff James, and JP Boleen with the broadcast. Now a ball cleared away as Moorhead was looking to cross. Alexandria is going to chip the ball back out wide. Comes out, and Moorhead will sweep it away. And we're going to take another commercial break. Second half in varsity boys soccer. Glenwood State Bank scoreboard. It reads Alexandria 2, Moorhead 0.
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0: Welcome back to Viking Bank Field at Alexandria Area High School. Second half in progress of this boys' soccer match. Alexandria closing out its regular season. The Moorhead Spuds playing their penultimate game of 2026. The Spuds got a win a week ago against the Ricori Spartans 4-3 down at Blattner Stadium in Cold Spring. Moorhead wrapping up with three consecutive road matches. The Cardinals, after playing back-to-back road games to start the week, wrapping up their regular season at home. And right now, Alexandria has a two-goal lead.
3: Another foul there.
0: Yep, and Moorhead will be awarded a free kick. I believe this will be Samir Aguari who will take the free kick from about 50 yards away. Ty Wybie now the last line of defense for Alexandria. Jacobo Ramos knocks the ball down. Now it's going to be cleared away by Micah Kitzman back into the midfield area. We're approaching the midpoint of the second half. Alexandria has scored single goals in each of the two halves. Long ball ahead, and I believe Spud's player was offside, so Alexandria will be awarded the free kick.
3: They are Moorhead is, you know, really predominantly looking to push that back line right now. They've been offsides maybe three times this half already, so they're really looking to get back into it for sure.
0: Now a long ball up the left side, and it's going to be redirected here by Moorhead, and now knocked down here, and Rogan Anderson's going to play it back toward Kitzman. Kitzman will now send it toward Jace Johnson. Then it comes back to Burka McCleary, and he tried to play it up ahead, and it goes out. The Spuds will be awarded the throw-in here. Now a battle for possession. Bucci McCleary trying to get a clearing. Now here's an attempt, and the Cardinals will send it across the end line, and Moorhead will be awarded a corner kick here. This will be the sixth corner of the night for the Spuds.
3: Yep, mark your people here, Alexandria, and just make sure you don't let anybody get free.
0: I believe Javen Beljoui will take the corner here for Moorhead. Angling it in front, and it's headed away here by the Cardinals. That may have been Graham Odland who sent it away off to the far side, and the Spuds will have a throw-in here. Now Alexandria looking to regain possession as the ball got cleared out off of Moorhead. Throw in here for Alexandria. And I believe we're going to have...
3: We might have another yellow card for some verbal stuff. I'm not sure.
0: Oh, I see. Yep, I think two of the officials now conversing before play resumes. Don't forget, it is youth soccer night here at the Alexandria Area High School Stadium. A lot of young people on hand right now, but if you have a son or daughter that is in the Alexandria Youth Soccer Program, bring them out to Viking Bank Field tonight. The young person gets admitted for free. And then after you watch Alexandria and Buffalo play girls soccer, stick around for the fireworks display.
3: Yeah, and it exactly was what I thought it was. It was because you saw they had a little conversation about thinking the ball was going the wrong direction, and then she raised the flag. And
0: yeah, and I think it may have been Eric Colo that got the yellow, and he's kind of holding his arms open, talking with Coach Patry as he comes to the bench, you know, probably feeling that the yellow was not deserved. But he'll sit out for a bit of a time and get replaced, but he has the opportunity to come back in later. We're into minute number 61 of the match. Alexandria 2, Moorhead no score. Spuds coming in at 9-4-1 on the year. The Alexandria Cardinals coming in at 7-6-2. Ironically, the two draws this year have been late in media presentations. 3-3 against St. Michael Albertville last month. 3-3 against Brainerd on Tuesday night. I did say toward the end of our broadcast on Tuesday, if Alexandria and Moorhead play to a 3-3 tie tonight, covers for the broadcast crew here on me. So, but we're hoping that the Cardinals can preserve some sort of lead. We don't want to see Moorhead come back to get a 3-3 tie. Now Graham Odlin will clear the ball back into the midfield area. Patrick Klecker trying to get it to Rogan Anderson. And now we've got Pucci McCleary trying to redirect the ball, and he nearly climbed the back of Tyler Gast, and both players are a little bit slow in getting up. And again, Jeff, when the soccer players are on the pitch, you know, there is moments of physicality, and there's not a lot to protect those bodies.
3: No, and when you're up like that, it's almost like being undercut and, you know, in basketball. But it looks like that's going to end up being a foul, too, on Alexandria here.
0: Yep, and I think Pucci McCleary is able to get back up, and Tyler Gast able to do the same. But Moorhead should be awarded a free kick here after the Alexandria foul.
3: Yeah, they're going to have Bucci come off.
0: Now, was there a card presented at all? Or?
3: No card. Okay. Just, you know,
0: just
3: he was...
0: For injury's sake, to make sure he's okay.
3: Right. Now he was just in the air, and that foul, you know, wasn't much at all, but they're just checking him out here.
0: And now we'll... have the free kick for Ibrahim Abdi, I should say, coming from about 33, 34 yards off the goal line. Near the football left hash mark, so he'll try to get some bend. He does, but again, a little bit off target there as the shot goes high and over the goal. And the Alexandria Cardinals will be awarded a goal kick. 2-0 for Alexandria, about to move into minute number 62 of tonight's match. This is the first of two game broadcasts that we have. Later tonight, girls soccer with Alexandria hosting Buffalo. Now the goal kick played out, and Ibrahim Abdi looking to take it and now send it into the direction of one of his mates, and it's going to be off of a Moorhead player and out. And it will be another goal kick coming up for Alexandria. Defensively, Jeff, it seems like, you know, while Moorhead's trying to attack, you know, and get their attack going, Alexandria's back line, you know, this defensive unit has been fairly solid all night long.
3: Yeah, they continue to do the same solid stuff they were doing in the first half. You know, they haven't given up too many, like, really good chances, but they're just playing their structure and they're staying tight, giving Wybie some help back there.
0: Yeah, Ty Wybie on as the second goalkeeper tonight. Starting goalkeeper Axel Leden went out earlier, being observed. Hopefully he's going to be okay, but throw in for Alexandria. Now Moorhead trying to regain possession here. Abdi will get the ball ahead. Now Lennon Belcher, and now we're going to have a shot and a goal. And Moorhead's on the board here in the 63rd minute.
3: If you're Alexandria now, how do you respond here?
0: I don't know if that was Ibrahim Abdi that triggered that shot, but we'll try to get the clarification. I know JP's doing the replay on the video here, and
3: Gast.
0: Tyler Gast will get credit for the goal, so... Not Abdi, but rather Gast. And he is able to get Moorhead on the board. It's now a 2-1 lead for Alexandria. And again, still plenty of time to go as we're in the 63rd minute. So the Cardinals have a one-goal lead. Moorhead knocking that Alexandria lead in half. Now the Cardinals will have a throw-in in the attacking end. Ball comes in, Moorhead looking to redirect, and now here comes Ibrahim Abdi. He's got Gast ahead. Here comes the lead pass. Gast trying to get past the defense. Players go down, and Gast a little bit slow in getting up. Micah Kitzman was the one that I think took a tumble with Gast, and play continues on, as I don't think we did have a whistle for a stoppage.
3: That was a good try at an Emmy there.
0: for Tyler Gast?
3: Yes.
0: Now here is Akbari, and now we're going to have a whistle. And
3: offsides on the far side.
0: Yep, so Moorhead whistled for the offside, and we'll have a free kick here for the Cardinals. Now I see when Ty Wybie has been in the game, it's been primarily... some of his teammates that have been taking the free kicks. Here it's going to be Jacobo Ramos, and he'll send one on the turf up toward Graham Odland. Odland trying to control on the dribble, and now he gets entangled with a Moorhead player, and I think we're going to have a foul called. This is going to be on Alexandria, so Moorhead's going to get the opportunity to do a free kick here.
3: Good job by Alexandria to stand right in front of that ball. Moorhead's wanting to go quick here, so they don't even want that wall to set up. And if they go quick right away, they don't have to.
0: So I believe it's Javen Belzoui will take the free kick here, and it's going to be a little bit wide of the goal. And we're
3: going to call that a corner? I don't think Wybie touched it.
0: No, I don't think so. But it is going to be a corner kick awarded to the Moorhead Spuds. So the ball will be placed in the near corner. I believe it's Belzoui that's going to take the kick, and it's going to be played up and over toward the sideline. Belzoui trying to gain control, and I believe it went off his foot out of bounds. So a goal kick now for the Alexandria Cardinals. Ryan Sandin and Bucci McCleary checking back in. Andrew Rauch heads out. I think a little bit of a spell here as well for Emmanuel Ramos, who got the opportunity to be on the pitch for a few minutes. Now here is Abdi working through, and a scramble, and Abdi goes down, but... I think Wybie was able to cover up the ball, and now he'll punt it away. Ball out near the midfield area. Now it's going to be transitioned. Here comes Ibrahim Abdi on the outside, feeding one across toward Gass, but he did not get a whole lot on the shot. It's going to go wide of the target, and Alexandria will be awarded a goal kick here. 67th minute of our match in progress right now. Alexandria holding a 2-1 lead over Moorhead in varsity boys soccer. D-Mac and JJ are bringing you the play-by-play. JP is our videographer for the YouTube coverage tonight. Now a long ball redirected here by the Moorhead Spuds. Here comes Abdi working through the middle of the field. Tried to drop the ball off, and now it's going to be cleared away over to the outside. Patrick Klecker trying to control here for the Alexandria Cardinals, and now Moorhead able to get it back. Now we've got a redirect here, and now it comes toward the middle of the field. Ibrahim Abdi looking to play one ahead, but he's going to send it a little bit wide. We're going to take a 30-second timeout here, second half in boys soccer. Glenwood State Bank scoreboard, it's Alexandria 2, Moorhead 1.
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0: Welcome back to the Alexandria Area High School Stadium and Viking Bank Field. It's Youth Night 2026. Senior night for the Alexandria boys soccer team as the 10 seniors got recognized before the varsity match, and it's been some inspirational play for the Alexandria Cardinals tonight as they hold a 2-1 lead as we're about to go into the 69th minute of tonight's match. Moorhead got the last goal, so the Spuds are looking for the equalizer. Now the ball working through traffic, but I believe Burka McCleary able to slow things up. He'll send a ball over to Rogan Anderson, now toward Medway, and then I think Medway got entangled with a Moorhead player, and a foul will be called on the Spuds. So a free kick will be coming in the midfield third for Alexandria. Graham Odlin's going to send it over toward Patrick Klecker. I'm sorry, that's Kaysen Schneider. Now up ahead, and Moorhead's going to intercept. Now it's going to be Tyler Gass playing the ball over to the left side toward Ibrahim Abdi. Abdi working his way on the dribble toward the middle of the field. Little heel pass goes back toward Gast. Gast was able to score the Moorhead goal earlier this half. Now we've got an interception by Alexandria, played ahead here by the Cardinals, Ryan Sandin. His crossing attempt intercepted by Beljuli, and here's a shot that goes a little bit wide. It seems to me, Jeff, even though Moorhead is trailing, the Spuds are playing some of their best soccer right now on this night, especially over about the last 10 to 12 minutes.
3: They are. They've put an extreme amount of pressure on Alexandria's defense. Alexandria's defense has done a good job, though, to stay strong back there.
0: Now the Cardinals trying to work it into the midfield third. The ball gets transitioned. Here is Graham Odland handling on the dribble. He's going to play it ahead and now toward Patrick Klecker. He'll go long, trying to connect with his teammate Ryan Sandin. Sandin will stop it right along the sideline, playing it toward the middle of the field, and now Moorhead's going to clear it back up, and it's going to stay in play for Ibrahim Abdi. Abdi kept wide by Bucci McCleary, and now Abdi a little hitch move, and now he's looking to dribble again. Takes the shot, and it's just a little bit wide of the goal. Boy, it seems like Abdi and Tyler Gast among the players that they've got a mindset, we need to score. And Abdi could not get that shot on target. A goal kick is the result for Alexandria.
3: Kind of reminds me a little bit of Klecker on Tuesday night, where he was like, it almost seemed like he wanted to will the team to a goal.
0: Yep, and hopefully Klecker will get another opportunity to get a goal later, but here comes Ibrahim Abdi once again in the attacking third. Crossing attempt got broken up. Alexandria looking to clear, and Moorhead trying to keep it in, but now Rogan Anderson's going to steer a ball ahead, and now it gets intercepted here by the Spuds. Now a long ball comes back the other way, comes onto the foot of Patrick Klecker, one on two, and a stop here by Sam Momolu against Klecker, and I think Klecker was pleading for the foul, but I don't think anyone was going to come. A foul, that is. Play continues on. Now into the 72nd minute of the match. Alexandria 2, Moorhead 1 in boys soccer. And now we're going to have a whistle and a foul will be called. Bucci McCleary and Ibrahim Abdi were battling for possession there, and I think the foul is going to go on the Alexandria Cardinals.
3: And it's a card there, too.
0: So I think Bucci McCleary is going to have to check out. Eric Colo will be among the players back in, and Andrew Rauch will re-enter for Alexandria. The free kick will be taken here by Samir Aguari. Guari taking it about 45 yards away from the goal line. Over along the near sideline, ball only about maybe 15 yards off the sideline. Ball gets bent in front, and it's going to take a high bounce. Nobody touched. I think a couple of Moorhead players were trying to get airborne, maybe to get a header shot, and the ball bounced out of play, so we'll have a goal kick coming. And one of the Moorhead players that was trying to maybe get a header ends up bumping with a teammate, and that player is a little bit slow in getting up. So the physical nature of the game seems to have make itself felt once again. And now that player is at Abdi again for Moorhead. It looks like he's going to be all right. So Alexandria awarded the goal kick here. Jacobo Ramos is going to play it ahead toward Patrick Klecker, but now Sam Momolu is going to redirect. Now Ramos is going to play it over toward the left side toward Schneider. He'll try to go with the diagonal pass across the field. Now Alexandria looking to redirect in the midfield area. Here's Rauch getting the ball to Jace Johnson. Then it's going to come back. Taking it now is Graham Odlin for Alexandria. Lead ball ahead. Rauch trying to track it down, and Moorhead will have to sweep it across the sideline. So, Jeff, really, for the first time in quite a while, Alexandria working up the field with some purpose on the offensive attack.
3: Yeah, and they're going to give that. They're going to say that ball went out on Alexandria, so it's going to be a throw-in for. But we're going to have a trainer come out first for our down Moorhead player. But this side judge at least pointed to possession being Moorhead. So we'll
0: interesting.
3: See.
0: So I believe until we see otherwise, it will be a Moorhead throw-in. But again, a Spuds player being looked at right now on the field. I tell you, Britt Ludwig and her assistant from Heartland Orthopedic Specialists, they're getting in their work tonight without a doubt. Dave McClurg, Jeff James, videographer J.P. Boleen with you from the Alexandria Area High School Stadium. Youth Night 2026 for a soccer doubleheader. The Alexandria Cardinals closing out the regular season. Alexandria leads Moorhead right now 2-1. Roughly 20 minutes after the wrap-up of this match, we'll have the girls' soccer match between Alexandria and Buffalo. And it's looking right now that that match might be starting a little bit closer to 7:10, 7:15 in that neighborhood. A Moorhead player a little bit slow in getting up, so Isaac Reinhiller will come in for Moorhead to replace the teammate that's going to walk over to the Moorhead bench area. So it, I believe that there was actually a stoppage and I don't know if it was a foul call, but
3: It must have been a foul there.
0: Yeah, because Moorhead got the free kick here. Now it comes up. Ibrahim Abdi has it. Samir Gwari is the one that's going to the bench for the Spuds here. Abdi has it. Working on the dribble. Now he looked to send it off, but good clearing attempt here by Micah Kitzman. Out into the midfield third, Andrew Rauch trying to control. Now a battle for possession. Moorhead able to get it back. Now Belzuli looking to work his way through. Here's a ball ahead, broken up by Alexandria's Kaysen Schneider. It's going to come back. Moorhead has it in the midfield area, looking to go on the attack. Tyler Gast has it straight on, weaving his way through on the dribble, but there's Alexandria's Micah Kitzman to clear the ball away. Now a ball sent back, redirected here. Cohen Medway trying to control for the Cardinals. He's going to play it out wide toward Rauch, and now a battle for possession. It's going to go out, and I think we're going to take our final break here during play-by-play. Second half in varsity boys soccer on the Glenwood State Bank scoreboard. Alexandria leads Moorhead 2-1.
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0: We come back to the live action at the Alexandria Area High School Stadium. A foul gets called on the Cardinals at the edge of the attacking third, and Moorhead's Tyler Gast is going to take a shot, and it's knocked down by the keeper, Ty Wybe, and he's going to make the save. So the save made, ball played out. Now another thrust here by Moorhead. Now Ryan Sandin trying to play it across, and now it's going to be sent out wide and out of the sideline. Moorhead will be awarded a throw-in here. 75th minute of our match in progress right now. Alexandria holding a one-goal lead over the Moorhead Spuds. It's 2-1 Cardinals. Graham Odland in the first half, Chase Johnson with a goal in the second half. Now we've got a ball coming through right to the keeper, Wybe, who will make the save. Boy, Moorhead really has picked up its level of intensity in the second half, and now they're starting to get some shots on goal, something that was very minimal in the first half for the Spuds. Now here comes Moorhead's Javan Beljuli, and his through ball got broken up. Now the Spuds have it back. Moorhead seeking the equalizer. Down by one, and now we get a ball that goes across the end line, and I think it was deflected by Alexandria across, so Moorhead will be awarded the corner kick here in the 76th minute. The Cardinals with a 2-1 lead over the Moorhead Spuds. I believe Tyler Gast will take it, and it's cleared away by the keeper, Ty Wybe, and now another shot. That's through traffic and intercepted by Alexandria. The ball played out toward midfield. Now the Cardinals will look to him. Oh, my.
3: There, that could be a red.
0: Oh, heavens.
3: That could be a red card.
0: Yeah, a Moorhead player almost bear-hugged an Alexandria player there. An immediate yellow card does come out, but, Jeff, it really seemed like that was some intent there to make sure that Alexandria wouldn't get a breakaway.
3: Right, and that's typically a straight-up red card when that happens. But being at the 40-yard line, essentially about 50 yards from the net, they probably thought that was better used as a yellow.
0: So Isaac Reinhiller will check out, and Jack Gerken will come in. Free kick for Alexandria will come about 50 yards off the goal line. 2-1 Alexandria with the lead. We're in the second half. Will it be Micah Kitzman or will it be Kaysen Schneider? Those two are near the ball. I think it will be Kitzman that will apply his foot on the ball, but again, a little deception there. So I think we will have play resuming here again, just over 4 minutes remaining in the match. And it is a 2-1 lead for the Alexandria Cardinals. And it will be the free kick. Kaysen Schneider is actually going to take it. Now over toward Klecker, then back out. And here's a shot attempt by Rogan Anderson, and he struck it too long. and too high.
3: We need those ball boys and ball girls to go away again for a little while.
0: Substitution for Morehead, Emerson Hayes is going to come back in. Spud's getting close to desperation time here. Here is a goal kick. It's redirected by Graham Odland. Now back toward Ibrahim Abdi. Up to the left side for Tyler Gast. Gast is going to send it. It's going to go a little bit wide, and I believe it's going to bounce out of bounds. So the possession will belong to Alexandria with a goal kick. Again, not extremely desperate times for Morehead, but the clock is showing that it's becoming slightly more and more an ally for Alexandria, which is holding a 2-1 lead. Jacobo Ramos will send it ahead toward Jace Johnson, but it's redirected on a header by Morehead. But now a long ball is going to be sent the other way by Ryan Sandin. He's going to get it out toward Patrick Klecker. Klecker tried to control on the dribble. Morehead will play it up the sideline and out of bounds. It's going to be an Alexandria throw-in. Cardinals hoping to close the season on a winning note. If Phil Pham's team can accomplish it, Alexandria would end up at 8-6-2. Going into the section tournament next week. Now a ball up the left sideline. It's going to be off of Morehead, I believe. And Alexandria will have a throw-in at the edge of the attacking third. And this, territory-wise, is a good deal for Alexandria.
3: Yeah, as much as you can keep it down here. Make them go 120 yards if possible.
0: Yep, and now a ball trying to get into the direction of Patrick Klecker, and he's trying to muscle for getting open. And, if this were football, I think you might have had a penalty for holding there. But it is not. It is football, or soccer, as they say in the States here. 2-1 Alexandria with the lead, and now we've got another whistle for a stoppage of play. We've had a lot of bodies that have hit the turf in this second half. I don't know if we've had a match all year where we've seen this many people go down.
3: Or this many cards.
0: Yeah. What is it now, three yellows, I think?
3: Four, I think, because okay. It's three for Morehead, one for Alexandria.
0: Yeah. So the Alexandria Cardinals will be awarded a free kick here in the 79th minute. The free kick will be straight on toward the goal from about 40 yards out. I think this might be Graham Odland that will be taking the free kick. And he's going to send it ahead. Ball knocked down in the box and then cleared wide by Morehead. Now Ibrahim Abdi trying to challenge right now Alexandria's Ryan Sandin. Nice stop by Sandin along the sideline. Then he spun away from Abdi and redirected the ball the other way. Now we're down to about 80 seconds to go in the match, and the ball goes out. Abdi being checked right now as I think he's being kind of, I don't know if he got a cramp there, but it's having a stretching done right now, right in front. So that's going to stop the clock. And I think Ben Pentry, the head coach of the Morehead Spuds, will bring Isaac Reinhiller back in. Abdi, boy, he has been a warrior tonight. Yes. For the Morehead Spuds. He's been like that Timex watch. It's almost like he's been like an article of clothing that's been through the drying cycle all night, being batted around and everything, but he still continues to compete. And that's a credit to him. Now long ball through, and again we're going to have more whistles. And a stoppage, a foul on Alexandria, I believe, means that Morehead is going to be awarded the free kick. And this is going to come about 75 to 80 yards away from the Alexandria goal. Long ball ahead comes toward Gast. Now Alexandria will use the sidelines and clear the ball away. Down to about a half minute remaining. Desperation time now for Morehead. Isaac Reinhiller will look to trigger it in. Nope, it's going to be his teammate Samir Gwari looking to trigger it in. Ball comes into the direction of the Spuds, but Alexandria will clear it out. Now getting to it is Sam Momolu for Morehead. Comes with a ball through, and it's going to be taken here by the keeper, Wybe. And he'll punt it away with about 10 seconds to go. Ball hanging up in the air. And now down to the final 5 seconds, a couple of header balls. Time is going to run out, and the Alexandria Cardinals get a win for boys soccer senior night. Alexandria nets a goal in each of the two halves, and that offsets Moorhead's second half goal. The Cardinals never trail in this match and earn a victory in the regular season finale. 2-1, Alexandria gets the win over Moorhead. That's going to do it for our play-by-play. A break is ahead, and then we'll get into a very brief Juttner Motors post-match report after this timeout.
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3: So where do your tax dollars go? 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We are here for you on
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0: to start off Youth Night for Alexandria Soccer at the stadium on the campus of Alexandria Area High School. The Cardinals get a win in boys soccer over Morehead. Single goals in each half for Alexandria. Morehead scored the last goal, but the Spuds could not find the equalizer as Alexandria wins 2-1. Quick scoring recap here. Graham Odland, he got the first goal in the 24th minute. That will end up being our Culver's play of tonight's game, brought to you by the Alexandria Culver's location. Culver's, welcome to Delicious. Jace Johnson added an insurance goal, if you will, in the 52nd minute. And then Morehead's Tyler Gass scored in minute number 63. But Alexandria gets the win by a final score of 2-1. Jeff, nice way to wrap up the regular season for the Cardinals.
1: Right, and that looked good. I mean, compared to like Tuesday, where we saw some really good things, but the defense just looked so much more solid. So I think that's a great way to go into the section playoffs.
0: One more break, and then we'll wrap up this abbreviated Gentner Motors post-match report after this timeout.
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10: 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Carlson's has Yamaha pianos, plus guitars, with lessons and instruction from professional teachers. 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And if grandma's piano doesn't sound good, they can fix that too. 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Let's make music together.
0: Final score once again in varsity boys soccer. Alexandria closes out the regular season with a 2-1 victory over Morehead. The Cardinals will go into the playoffs next week at 8-6-2. 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For our YouTube viewers, we're going to have a bit of a pause here, but we're just moments away from being back on to start our next game broadcast, and that means a shortened Gentner Motors pre-match show coming up as Alexandria faces Buffalo in varsity girls soccer. We're going to take a timeout. We'll wrap up the boys soccer broadcast here. We'll rejoin you in just moments with the start of our Gentner Motors pre-match show prior to girls soccer with Alexandria taking on Buffalo. For JP and Jeff James, this is DMAC Dave McClurg. So long for a moment. For now, we will talk to you in just moments with more Alexandria soccer coverage.
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15: This is Weatherology. I'm meteorologist Laura Lockwood with the Alexandria Lakes Area Forecast. Lows dip down to about 44 tonight under partly cloudy skies, easterly winds 5 to 10 miles per hour. Mainly sunny skies tomorrow, high temperatures reach up to 71. Lows dip down to about 60 tomorrow night, partly cloudy. Mainly sunny Saturday with a high of 84, 77 Sunday. For KXRA, I'm meteorologist Laura Lockwood. Right now, it's 57 degrees.